0: one sees the recent developments is like rising up again, and it is like the wound or injury that doesn't kill you will strengthen you. And this is bringing a new self-confidence back into Iran, that they can somehow turn the immediate threat into long-term strategic interest and opportunities.
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3: With SRN News, I'm Mary Rose. President Trump has announced Project Freedom to help ships leave the Strait of Hormuz starting on Monday. He says the project aims to assist neutral and innocent countries affected by the Iran war. There are few details. The president also mentions ongoing discussions with Iran that could lead to positive outcomes. A cargo ship near the strait was attacked by a small craft earlier on Sunday. That's according to British military. Former FBI Director James Comey says he'll fight a Justice Department indictment that he threatened President Trump's life.
4: Comey appeared in federal court in Virginia this past week, turning himself in on two charges, including threatening the life of the president and transmitting threats across state lines. The DOJ charges stem from a photo of seashells he posted online last year. The former FBI director did not speak during his brief court appearance, but has said he is innocent. His attorney, Patrick Fitzgerald, said he would argue that the case is a vindictive prosecution, meaning it was brought to punish Comey for exercising his legal rights. Greg Clugston, Washington.
3: Spirit Airlines shuts down, leaving customers stranded.
5: Spirit Airlines is no more. 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
6: Thoughts to all you and your colleagues over there at the Bananas. The next couple days unfold.
7: Hey man, we really appreciate that. Thank you. It's hard to believe this is it.
6: Yeah, no kidding. It's always a pleasure to talk with you guys on the radios.
5: Spirit shutting down Saturday, blaming several factors, including high fuel prices, unable to get a government bailout. 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I'm Julie Walker.
3: This is SRN News. Americans are going back to church.
8: The Hartford Institute for Religious Research has released a new study that indicates the nation's houses of worship are rebounding from the pandemic 5 years ago. The survey of 24,000 churchgoers finds that most churches have maintained their attendance since COVID, and many are seeing an increase. However, the Institute warns that this mild uptick has not changed the overall trend of fewer people attending worship services across the board. Michael Harrington reporting.
3: As America prepares to celebrate its 250th birthday, scholars are drawing attention to the religious freedom provision in the Constitution, which was quite unusual in its day. The Founding Fathers were deeply concerned about the issue. Shortly after independence in 1776, Thomas Jefferson began drafting the Virginia Statute of Religious Freedom. That law provided a template for the First Amendment to the U.S. Constitution. This is SRN News. As the September 11th, 25th year mark approaches, the nonprofit group Tunnel to Towers is taking a piece of World Trade Center steel across America.
9: The CEO of Tunnel to Towers, Frank Sillars, says this tour is all about educating the next generation and those 25 and under who were not alive during the terrorist attack. The 16,000-pound steel beam from the South Tower of the World Trade Center will be driven on a truck across the country from New York City with stops at American landmarks, including Mount Rushmore in South Dakota, the Space Center in Houston, and the Flight 93 Memorial in Shanksville, Pennsylvania. Laura Winters reporting.
3: A dark horse pulled off a stunning come-from-behind win at the Kentucky Derby. Golden Tempo had a 23-1 odds entering the run for the Roses at Churchill Downs. The three-year-old colt rallied from last place to win by a neck on Saturday. This is SRN News.
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2: Movement coming in the Strait of Hormuz. I'm Kathleen Maloney, Fox News. It may soon be smooth sailing for innocent ships that are stranded in the Strait of Hormuz because of the war with Iran. Fox's Alex Hogan with more.
3: President Trump announcing a new operation. This is Project Freedom that will allow some of the ships that have been stuck in the Strait of Hormuz to be safely escorted out of that waterway. The president, who is here in Doral at his golf club watching the PGA Cadillac Championship, posted this on Truth Social, saying, for the good of Iran, the Middle East, and the United States, we have told these countries that we will guide their ships safely out of these restricted waterways so that they can freely and ably get on with their business.
2: This project set to begin tomorrow. Travelers are still reeling after Spirit Airlines canceled all its flights and shut its doors yesterday.
4: This comes after years of financial issues for Spirit, multiple bankruptcy filings. President Trump was trying to step in with a bailout, but that deal failed. So many of the 17,000 people who worked for Spirit were not necessarily surprised by the airline shutting down.
5: We were very aware, like, of what was going on. So, but they also did elaborate that as well. Like, hey guys, we're trying our best. And they kept us informed the entire way. So it wasn't just like we were blindsided completely.
4: And this morning, the Airlines for America president says that those Spirit Airlines planes will likely be repurposed. And he's crediting other airlines for stepping up to the plate, picking up some slack by doing things like capping ticket prices for Spirit customers, even reducing fares.
2: Fox's Madison Scarpino reporting from Hartsfield-Jackson Atlanta Airport. The alleged shooter at the White House Correspondents' Dinner has been taken off suicide watch. Defense attorneys for Cole Allen claimed he wasn't able to communicate with family or participate in his own defense. Prosecutors intend to bring the case before a grand jury this week. 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
7: I'm Heather Bosch. Witnesses spot trouble in the sky near Newark Airport.
8: Oh, my goodness.
9: That thing hit that. Look, you see all that wind?
8: Oh, my goodness.
7: That sound courtesy Patrick Oyulu. CBS's Chris Van Cleve explains.
10: The FAA and National Transportation Safety Board are investigating after a bizarre incident at Newark Airport. A United Airlines 767 was coming in to land at the airport, flying in from Venice, Italy, with 231 people on board, when it appears a wheel on the plane's landing gear struck a light pole and perhaps a semi-truck on the New Jersey Turnpike.
7: No reports of injuries on the plane. Delta has canceled about 500 flights this weekend due to a scheduling problem with pilots. Stranded Spirit Airlines passengers are working to find flights after that airline stopped operations, in part due to soaring fuel prices. CBS's Chanel Call reports.
11: Airlines now forecast to pay $24 billion more for fuel this year. Some already adjusting profit expectations, others facing possible financial disaster.
12: Airlines that don't have large cash balances, that are operating, if you will, hand to mouth, they're the ones that are going to be the most financially challenged.
7: President Trump announced it, and CENTCOM confirms starting tomorrow, U.S. forces will escort merchant ships through the Iran-gripped Strait of Hormuz. Iran says that would be a violation of the ceasefire. More from CBS's Olivia Gasses.
13: On Sunday's Meet the Press, Acting Attorney General Todd Blanche said the U.S. is not currently at war with Iran.
14: As we said to Congress last week, there has been nothing going on, no hostilities, no exchange of fire since in almost a month. And how do you end a conflict? How do you end this? You have a ceasefire. And that's exactly what we have. And Congress knows that.
7: In Morocco, CBS's Chris Livesay reports.
15: A search and rescue operation is underway after two U.S. service members were reported missing off the coast of the North African nation. U.S. military officials tell CBS News they went missing in what is believed to be an accident that was unrelated to military activities. Their names and details surrounding the incident have not yet been released.
7: Voters in Louisiana are heading to the polls amid confusion over the upcoming election after a recent recent court ruling put one of the major races on hold.
16: I want to do it as soon as possible. I feel very strongly about voting and getting a chance for my vote to count. Very, very confusing. I'm sorry I can't vote in the congressional race right now, but we will eventually, I'm sure.
7: State officials say other contests are still moving forward in the election. This is CBS News.
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0: CBC News with Neil Nunes. Donald Trump has announced a U.S.-led operation to free stranded ships in the Strait of Hormuz. Giving few details, he said the U.S. would guide vessels and crews, which had nothing to do with the war, out of restricted waterways. An Iranian official warned that any U.S. attempt to interfere in the strait would be considered a ceasefire violation. Germany's Chancellor Friedrich Merz has downplayed his row with President Trump over the Iran war, saying he hasn't given up on working with the U.S. At least three people have died and another is in intensive care following the outbreak of a respiratory illness on a cruise ship in the Atlantic. Hantavirus infections can cause hemorrhagic fever. Four people have been shot dead in the Colombian city of Cúcuta. It's the latest violent incident ahead of the country's presidential election. A prominent lawyer and critic of Mali's military government, Muntagard Tal, has been abducted in the capital, Bamako. The country is struggling with a security crisis following attacks by Tuareg separatists and Al-Qaeda-linked jihadists. The U.S. military is trying to locate two American soldiers who went missing during the African Lion International Training Exercise in Morocco. Defense officials told U.S. media the troops are believed to have fallen into the ocean. A forest fire on a former military training site in northeast Germany has burnt an area of over 1 million square meters. Firefighters have been unable to access the flames because of the risk of old munitions exploding. Britain's leading gardening charity has added its 100,000th plant to its herbarium, a historic library used for scientific research. The Royal Horticultural Society has chosen Ceruma henryi, commonly known as wild ginger. BBC News.
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4: It may have survived, but I mean, you wouldn't disagree that the regime has been severely weakened given 4 weeks of enormous bombardment by the US and Israel, a huge blow to the economy which was already very weakened, and presumably those people who are opposed to the regime will see that weakness, and at some point those street protests that we saw at the beginning of the year will begin again.
5: How Tehran sees the recent developments is like rising up again, and it is like the wound or injury that doesn't kill you will strengthen you. And this is bringing a new self-confidence back into Iran that they can somehow turn the immediate threat into long-term strategic interest and opportunities.
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9: With SRN News, I'm Mary Rose. President Trump has announced Project Freedom to help ships leave the Strait of Hormuz starting on Monday. He says the project aims to assist neutral and innocent countries affected by the Iran war. There are few details. President Trump also mentions ongoing discussions with Iran that could lead to positive outcomes. A cargo ship near the strait was attacked by a small craft earlier on Sunday. That's according to British military. Iran denies the attack, claiming a ship was stopped for a documents check. The U.S. is adding pressure in the standoff with Iran over the Strait of Hormuz.
3: The United States is warning shipping companies that they could face sanctions if they pay Iran to safely pass through the Strait of Hormuz, where about a fifth of the world's trade in oil and natural gas typically passes. The U.S. Office of Foreign Assets Control says those payments to Iran could include transfers in digital assets, offsets, or informal swaps. Iran effectively closed the strait by threatening and attacking ships after the U.S. and Israel launched a war February 28th. The U.S. responded with an April 13th naval blockade of Iranian ports. I'm Donna Warder.
9: Republican Senator Chuck Grassley says America farmers are feeling the brunt of the war against Iran.
6: Grassley says the Middle East conflict is spiking the cost of fuel and fertilizer in his home state of Iowa and across the country.
10: Diesel at more than $4, in some places it's $5 or more. Fertilizer prices have shot way up.
6: The senator tells the Salem Radio Network those higher costs are putting a squeeze on American farmers.
10: You just can't continue it.
6: Grassley is pushing for Congress to approve year-round sales of E15, a higher ethanol fuel blend, to help lower prices at the gas pump. Greg Clugston, Washington.
9: This is SRN News. Young Americans weigh in on marriage and family.
11: A new poll from the Barna Group finds 78% of Generation Z and 73% of millennials say they want to get married someday, but not today. Despite their aspirations, young adults are getting married later and later in life, or not at all. The survey also reveals most young people do not connect marriage with child rearing. The majority see no reason to have kids after getting married, nor do they see a problem with having children without marriage. Michael Harrington reporting.
9: A Wyoming judge has blocked a new state law that bans abortions beyond the earliest stages of pregnancy, while a lawsuit challenging the provision moves ahead. It's the first court ruling affecting the legal status of abortion in Wyoming since the state Supreme Court struck down sweeping abortion and abortion pill bans in January, finding that the laws violated the state constitution. This is SRN News. It appears Democrats have settled on a candidate in the Senate race in Maine. Correspondent Ken Lorman reports.
12: Maine Governor Janet Mills has dropped out of the U.S. Senate race, leaving Democrats with candidate Graham Plattner as their presumptive nominee against Republican incumbent Susan Collins. Political observers say Plattner's views, offensive statements, and Nazi tattoo have Republicans confident and Democrats facing a potentially damaging race.
9: Plattner has a history of inflammatory rhetoric, including misogynistic, racist, anti-Semitic, and homophobic remarks. Golden Tempo, though, has won the Kentucky Derby at odds of 23-1 to make Cherie DeVoe the first woman to train the winner of the opening leg of the Triple Crown. DeVoe is just the second female trainer to win any Triple Crown. More details, SRNNews.com.
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8: It's 27 minutes past the hour.
13: Movement coming in the Strait of Hormuz. I'm Kathleen Maloney, Fox News. It may soon be smooth sailing for innocent ships that are stranded in the Strait of Hormuz because of the war with Iran. Fox's Alex Hogan with more.
14: President Trump announcing a new operation. This is Project Freedom that will allow some of the ships that have been stuck in the Strait of Hormuz to be safely escorted out of that waterway. The president, who is here in Doral at his golf club watching the PGA Cadillac Championship, posted this on Truth Social, saying, for the good of Iran, the Middle East, and the United States, we have told these countries that we will guide their ships safely out of these restricted waterways so that they can freely and ably get on with their business.
13: This project set to begin tomorrow. Travelers are still reeling after Spirit Airlines canceled all its flights and shut its doors yesterday.
15: This comes after years of financial issues for Spirit, multiple bankruptcy filings. President Trump was trying to step in with a bailout, but that deal failed. So many of the 17,000 1,000 people who worked for Spirit were not necessarily surprised by the airline shutting down.
16: We were very aware, like, of what was going on. So, but they also did elaborate that as well. Like, hey, guys, we're trying our best. And they kept us informed the entire way. So it wasn't just like we were blindsided completely.
15: And this morning, the Airlines for America president says that those Spirit Airlines planes will likely be repurposed. And he's crediting other airlines for stepping up to the plate, picking up some slack by doing things like capping ticket prices for Spirit customers, even reducing fares.
17: Fox's Madison Scarpino reporting from Hartsfield-Jackson Atlanta Airport. The alleged shooter at the White House Correspondents' Dinner has been taken off suicide watch. Defense attorneys for Cole Allen claimed he wasn't able to communicate with family or participate in his own defense. Prosecutors intend to bring the case before a grand jury this week. 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
19: I'm Heather Bosch. Witnesses spot trouble in the sky near Newark Airport.
20: Oh, my goodness.
21: That thing hit that. Look, you see all that wind?
20: Oh, my goodness.
19: That sound courtesy Patrick Oyulu. CBS's Chris Van Cleve explains.
22: The FAA and National Transportation Safety Board are investigating after a bizarre incident at Newark Airport. A United Airlines 767 was coming in to land at the airport, flying in from Venice, Italy, with 231 people on board, when it appears a wheel on the plane's landing gear struck a light pole and perhaps a semi-truck on the New Jersey Turnpike.
19: No reports of injuries on the plane. Delta has canceled about 500 flights this weekend due to a scheduling problem with pilots. Stranded Spirit Airlines passengers are working to find flights after that airline stopped operations, in part due to soaring fuel prices. CBS's Chanel Call reports.
23: Airlines now forecast to pay $24 billion more for fuel this year. Some already adjusting profit expectations, others facing possible financial disaster.
24: Airlines that don't have large cash balances that are operating, if you will, hand to mouth, they're the ones that are going to be the most financially challenged.
19: President Trump announced it, and CENTCOM confirms starting tomorrow, U.S. forces will escort merchant ships through the Iran-gripped Strait of Hormuz. Iran says that would be a violation of the ceasefire. More from CBS's Olivia Gasses.
25: On Sunday's Meet the Press, Acting Attorney General Todd Blanche said the U.S. is not currently at war with Iran.
26: As we said to Congress last week, there has been nothing going on, no hostilities, no exchange of fire since in almost a month. And how do you end a conflict? How do you end this? You have a ceasefire. And that's exactly what we have. And Congress knows that.
19: In Morocco, CBS's Chris Livesay reports.
27: A search and rescue operation is underway after two U.S. service members were reported missing off the coast of the North African nation. U.S. military officials tell CBS News they went missing in what is believed to be an accident that was unrelated to military activities. Their names and details surrounding the incident have not yet been released.
19: Voters in Louisiana are heading to the polls amid confusion over the upcoming election after a recent court ruling put one of the major races on hold.
28: I want to do it as soon as possible. I feel very strongly about voting and getting a chance for my vote to count. Very, very confusing. I'm sorry I can't vote for in the congressional race right now, but we will eventually, I'm sure.
19: State officials say other contests are still moving forward in the election. This is CBS News.
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0: It may have survived, but I mean, you wouldn't disagree that the regime has been severely weakened, given 4 weeks of enormous bombardment by the US and Israel, a huge blow to the economy, which was already very weakened, and presumably those people who are opposed to the regime will see that weakness, and at some point, those street protests that we saw at the beginning of the year will begin again.
3: How Tehran sees the recent developments is like rising up again, and it is like the wound or injury that doesn't kill you will strengthen you. And this is bringing a new self-confidence back in Tehran that they can somehow turn the immediate threat into long-term strategic interest and opportunities.
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2: BBC News with Neil Nunes. Donald Trump has announced a U.S.-led operation to free stranded ships in the Strait of Hormuz. Giving few details, he said the U.S. would guide vessels and crews, which had nothing to do with the war, out of restricted waterways. An Iranian official warned that any U.S. attempt to interfere in the strait would be considered a ceasefire violation. Germany's Chancellor Friedrich Merz has downplayed his row with President Trump over the Iran war, saying he hasn't given up on working with the U.S. At least three people have died and another is in intensive care following the outbreak of a respiratory illness on a cruise ship in the Atlantic. Hantavirus infections can cause hemorrhagic fever. Four people have been shot dead in the Colombian city of Cucuta. It's the latest violent incident ahead of the country's presidential election. A prominent lawyer and critic of Mali's military government, Muntagat Tal, has been abducted in the capital, Bamako. The country is struggling with a security crisis following attacks by Tuareg separatists and Al-Qaeda-linked jihadists. The U.S. military is trying to locate two American soldiers who went missing during the African Lion International training exercise in Morocco. Defense officials told U.S. media the troops are believed to have fallen into the ocean. A forest fire on a former military training site in northeast Germany has burnt an area of over 1 million square meters. Firefighters have been unable to access the flames because of the risk of old munitions exploding. Britain's leading gardening charity has added its 100,000th plant to its herbarium, a historic library used for scientific research. The Royal Horticultural Society has chosen Ceruma henryi, commonly known as wild ginger. BBC News.
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9: SRN News, I'm Mary Rose. President Trump has announced Project Freedom to help ships leave the Strait of Hormuz starting on Monday. He says the project aims to assist neutral and innocent countries affected by the Iran war. There are few details. President Trump also mentions ongoing discussions with Iran that could lead to positive outcomes. A cargo ship near the strait was attacked by a small craft earlier on Sunday. That's according to British military. Iran denies the attack, claiming a ship was stopped for a documents check. The U.S. is adding pressure in the standoff with Iran over the Strait of Hormuz.
7: The United States is warning shipping companies that they could face sanctions if they pay Iran to safely pass through the Strait of Hormuz, where about a fifth of the world's trade in oil and natural gas typically passes. The U.S. Office of Foreign Assets controls as those payments to Iran could include transfers in digital assets, offsets, or informal swaps. Iran effectively closed the strait by threatening and attacking ships after the U.S. and Israel launched a war February 28th. The U.S. responded with an April 13th naval blockade of Iranian ports. I'm Donna Water.
9: Republican Senator Chuck Grassley says America farmers are feeling the brunt of the war against Iran.
4: Grassley says the Middle East conflict is spiking the cost of fuel and fertilizer in his home state of Iowa and across the country.
6: Diesel at more than $4, in some places it's $5 or more. Fertilizer prices have shot way up.
4: The senator tells the Salem Radio Network those higher costs are putting a squeeze on American farmers.
6: You just can't continue it.
4: Grassley is pushing for Congress to approve year-round sales of E15, a higher ethanol fuel blend, to help lower prices at the gas pump. Greg Clugston, Washington.
9: This is SRN News. Young Americans weigh in on marriage and family.
10: A new poll from the Barna Group finds 78% of Generation Z and 73% of millennials say they want to get married someday, but not today. Despite their aspirations, young adults are getting married later and later in life, or not at all. The survey also reveals most young people do not connect marriage with child rearing. A majority see no reason to have kids after getting married, nor do they see a problem with having children without marriage. Michael Harrington reporting.
9: A Wyoming judge has blocked a new state law that bans abortions beyond the earliest stages of pregnancy, while a lawsuit challenging the provision moves ahead. It's the first court ruling affecting the legal status of abortion in Wyoming since the state Supreme Court struck down sweeping abortion and abortion pill bans in January, finding that the laws violated the state constitution. This is SRN News. It appears Democrats have settled on a candidate in the Senate race in Maine. Correspondent Ken Lorman reports.
11: Maine Governor Janet Mills has dropped out of the U.S. Senate race, leaving Democrats with candidate Graham Plattner as their presumptive nominee against Republican incumbent Susan Collins. Political observers say Plattner's views, offensive statements, and Nazi tattoo have Republicans confident and Democrats facing a potentially damaging race.
9: Plattner has a history of inflammatory rhetoric, including misogynistic, racist, anti-Semitic, and homophobic remarks. Golden Tempo, though, has won the Kentucky Derby at odds of 23-1 to make Cherie DeVoe the first woman to train the winner of the opening leg of the Triple Crown. DeVoe is just the second female trainer to win any Triple Crown. More details, SRNNews.com.
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8: It's 41 minutes past the hour.
17: Movement coming in the Strait of Hormuz. I'm Kathleen Maloney, Fox News. It may soon be smooth sailing for innocent ships that are stranded in the Strait of Hormuz because of the war with Iran. Fox's Alex Hogan with more.
12: President Trump announcing a new operation. This is Project Freedom that will allow some of the ships that have been stuck in the Strait of Hormuz to be safely escorted out of that waterway. The president, who is here in Doral at his golf club watching the PGA Cadillac Championship, posted this on Truth Social, saying, for the good of Iran, the Middle East, and the United States, we have told these countries that we will guide their ships safely out of these restricted waterways so that they can freely and ably get on with their business.
17: This project set to begin tomorrow. Travelers are still reeling after Spirit Airlines canceled all its flights and shut its doors yesterday.
12: This comes after years of financial issues for Spirit, multiple bankruptcy filings. President Trump was trying to step in with a bailout, but that deal failed. So many of the 17,000 people who worked for Spirit were not necessarily surprised by the airline shutting down.
13: We were very aware, like, of what was going on. So, but they also did elaborate that as well. Like, hey, guys, we're trying our best. And they kept us informed the entire way. So it wasn't just like we were blindsided completely.
12: And this morning, the Airlines for America president says that those Spirit Airlines planes will likely be repurposed. And he's crediting other airlines for stepping up to the plate, picking up some slack by doing things like capping ticket prices for Spirit customers, even reducing fares.
17: Fox's Madison Scarpino reporting from Hartsfield-Jackson Atlanta Airport. The alleged shooter at the White House Correspondents' Dinner has been taken off suicide watch. Defense attorneys for Cole Allen claimed he wasn't able to communicate with family or participate in his own defense. Prosecutors intend to bring the case before a grand jury this week. 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
19: I'm Heather Bosch. Witnesses spot trouble in the sky near Newark Airport.
15: Oh, my goodness.
16: That thing hit that. Look, you see all that wind?
15: Oh, my goodness.
19: That sound courtesy Patrick Oyulu. CBS's Chris Van Cleve explains.
18: The FAA and National Transportation Safety Board are investigating after a bizarre incident at Newark Airport. A United Airlines 767 was coming in to land at the airport, flying in from Venice, Italy, with 231 people on board, when it appears a wheel on the plane's landing gear struck a light pole and perhaps a semi-truck on the New Jersey Turnpike.
19: No reports of injuries on the plane. Delta has canceled about 500 flights this weekend due to a scheduling problem with pilots. Stranded Spirit Airlines passengers are working to find flights after that airline stopped operations, in part due to soaring fuel prices. CBS's Chanel Call reports.
20: Airlines now forecast to pay $24 billion more for fuel this year, some already adjusting profit expectations, others facing possible financial disaster.
21: Airlines that don't have large cash balances that are operating, if you will, hand to mouth, they're the ones that are going to be the most financially challenged.
19: President Trump announced it, and CENTCOM confirms starting tomorrow, U.S. forces will escort merchant ships through the Iran-gripped Strait of Hormuz. Iran says that would be a violation of the ceasefire. More from CBS's Olivia Gasses.
25: On Sunday's Meet the Press, Acting Attorney General Todd Blanche said the U.S. is not currently at war with Iran.
26: As we said to Congress last week, there has been nothing going on, no hostilities, no exchange of fire since in almost a month. And how do you end a conflict? How do you end this? You have a ceasefire. And that's exactly what we have. And Congress knows that.
19: In Morocco, CBS's Chris Livesay reports.
27: A search and rescue operation is underway after two U.S. service members were reported missing off the coast of the North African nation. U.S. military officials tell CBS News they went missing in what is believed to be an accident that was unrelated to military activities. Their names and details surrounding the incident have not yet been released.
19: Voters in Louisiana are heading to the polls amid confusion over the upcoming election after a recent court ruling put one of the major races on hold.
28: I want to do it as soon as possible. I feel very strongly about voting and getting a chance for my vote to count. Very, very confusing. I'm sorry I can't vote for in the congressional race right now, but we will eventually, I'm sure.
19: State officials say other contests are still moving forward in the election. This is CBS News.
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2: Wish to go home to your planet?
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0: It may have survived, but I mean, you wouldn't disagree that the regime has been severely weakened given 4 weeks of enormous bombardment by the US and Israel, a huge blow to the economy, which was already very weakened. And presumably those people who are opposed to the regime will see that weakness. And at some point, those street protests that we saw at the beginning of the year will begin again.
3: How Tehran sees the recent developments is like rising up again, and it is like the wound or injury that doesn't kill you will strengthen you, and this is bringing a new self-confidence back into Iran that they can somehow turn the immediate threat into long-term strategic interest and opportunities.
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4: BBC News with Neil Nunes. Donald Trump has announced a U.S.-led operation to free stranded ships in the Strait of Hormuz. Giving few details, he said the U.S. would guide vessels and crews, which had nothing to do with the war, out of restricted waterways. An Iranian official warned that any U.S. attempt to interfere in the strait would be considered a ceasefire violation. Germany's Chancellor Friedrich Merz has downplayed his row with President Trump over the Iran war, saying he hasn't given up on working with the U.S. At least three people have died and another is in intensive care following the outbreak of a respiratory illness on a cruise ship in the Atlantic. Hantavirus infections can cause hemorrhagic fever. Four people have been shot dead in the Colombian city of Cúcuta. It's the latest violent incident ahead of the country's presidential election. A prominent lawyer and critic of Mali's military government, Muntagat Tal, has been abducted in the capital, Bamako. The country is struggling with a security crisis following attacks by Tuareg separatists and Al-Qaeda-linked jihadists. The U.S. military is trying to locate two American soldiers who went missing during the African Lion International training exercise in Morocco. Defense officials told U.S. media the troops are believed to have fallen into the ocean. A forest fire on a former military training site in northeast Germany has burnt an area of over 1 million square meters. Firefighters have been unable to access the flames because of the risk of old munitions exploding. Britain's leading gardening charity has added its 100,000th plant to its herbarium, a historic library used for scientific research. The Royal Horticultural Society has chosen Ceruma henryi, commonly known as wild ginger. BBC News.
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5: With SRN News, I'm Mary Rose. President Trump has announced Project Freedom to help ships leave the Strait of Hormuz starting on Monday. He says the project aims to assist neutral and innocent countries affected by the Iran war. There are few details. President Trump also mentions ongoing discussions with Iran that could lead to positive outcomes. A cargo ship near the strait was attacked by a small craft earlier on Sunday. That's according to British military. Iran denies the attack, claiming a ship was stopped for a documents check. The U.S. is adding pressure in the standoff with Iran over the Strait of Hormuz.
6: The United States is warning shipping companies that they could face sanctions if they pay Iran to safely pass through the Strait of Hormuz, where about a fifth of the world's trade in oil and natural gas typically passes. The U.S. Office of Foreign Assets Control says those payments to Iran could include transfers in digital assets, offsets, or informal swaps. Iran effectively closed the strait by threatening and attacking ships after the U.S. and Israel launched a war February 28th. The U.S. responded with an April 13th naval blockade of Iranian ports. I'm Donna Warder.
5: Republican Senator Chuck Grassley says America farmers are feeling the brunt of the war against Iran.
7: Grassley says the Middle East conflict is spiking the cost of fuel and fertilizer in his home state of Iowa and across the country.
9: Diesel at more than $4, in some places it's $5 or more. Fertilizer prices have shot way up.
7: The senator tells the Salem Radio Network those higher costs are putting a squeeze on American farmers.
9: You just can't continue it.
7: Grassley is pushing for Congress to approve year-round sales of E15, a higher ethanol fuel blend, to help lower prices at the gas pump. Greg Clugston, Washington.
5: This is SRN News. Young Americans weigh in on marriage and family.
10: A new poll from the Barna Group finds 78% of Generation Z and 73% of millennials say they want to get married someday, but not today. Despite their aspirations, young adults are getting married later and later in life, or not at all. The survey also reveals most young people do not connect marriage with child rearing. The majority see no reason to have kids after getting married, nor do they see a problem with having children without marriage. Michael Harrington reporting.
5: A Wyoming judge has blocked a new state law that bans abortions beyond the earliest stages of pregnancy, while a lawsuit challenging the provision moves ahead. It's the first court ruling affecting the legal status of abortion in Wyoming since the state Supreme Court struck down sweeping abortion and abortion pill bans in January, finding that the laws violated the state constitution. This is SRN News. It appears Democrats have settled on a candidate in the Senate race in Maine. Correspondent Ken Lorman reports.
11: Maine Governor Janet Mills has dropped out of the U.S. Senate race, leaving Democrats with candidate Graham Plattner as their presumptive nominee against Republican incumbent Susan Collins. Political observers say Plattner's views, offensive statements, and Nazi tattoo have Republicans confident and Democrats facing a potentially damaging race.
5: Plattner has a history of inflammatory rhetoric, including misogynistic, racist, anti-Semitic, and homophobic remarks. Golden Tempo, though, has won the Kentucky Derby at odds of 23-1 to make Cherie DeVoe the first woman to train the winner of the opening leg of the Triple Crown. DeVoe is just the second female trainer to win any Triple Crown. More details, SRNNews.com.
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12: 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But I'll be back with an update soon. 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

0: Movement coming in the Strait of Hormuz. I'm Kathleen Maloney, Fox News. It may soon be smooth sailing for innocent ships that are stranded in the Strait of Hormuz because of the war with Iran. Fox's Alex Hogan with more.
1: President Trump announcing a new operation. This is Project Freedom that will allow some of the ships that have been stuck in the Strait of Hormuz to be safely escorted out of that waterway. The president, who is here in Doral at his golf club watching the PGA Cadillac Championship, posted this on Truth Social, saying, for the good of Iran, the Middle East, and the United States, we have told these countries that we will guide their ships safely out of these restricted waterways so that they can freely and ably get on with their business.
0: This project set to begin tomorrow. Travelers are still reeling after Spirit Airlines canceled all its flights and shut its doors yesterday.
2: This comes after years of financial issues for Spirit, multiple bankruptcy filings. President Trump was trying to step in with a bailout, but that deal failed. So many of the 17,000 people who worked for Spirit were not necessarily surprised by the airline shutting down.
3: We were very aware, like, of what was going on. So, but they also did elaborate that as well. Like, hey, guys, we're trying our best. And they kept us informed the entire way. So it wasn't just like we were blindsided completely.
2: And this morning, the Airlines for America president says that those Spirit Airlines planes will likely be repurposed. And he's crediting other airlines for stepping up to the plate, picking up some slack by doing things like capping ticket prices for Spirit customers, even reducing fares.
0: Fox's Madison Scarpino reporting from Hartsfield-Jackson Atlanta Airport. The alleged shooter at the White House Correspondents' Dinner has been taken off suicide watch. Defense attorneys for Cole Allen claimed he wasn't able to communicate with family or participate in his own defense. Prosecutors intend to bring the case before a grand jury this week. 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
7: I'm Heather Bosch. Witnesses spot trouble in the sky near Newark Airport.
8: Oh, my goodness.
9: That thing hit that. Look, you see all that wind?
8: Oh, my goodness.
7: That sound courtesy Patrick Oyulu. CBS's Chris Van Cleve explains.
10: The FAA and National Transportation Safety Board are investigating after a bizarre incident at Newark Airport. A United Airlines 767 was coming in to land at the airport, flying in from Venice, Italy, with 231 people on board, when it appears a wheel on the plane's landing gear struck a light pole and perhaps a semi-truck on the New Jersey Turnpike.
7: No reports of injuries on the plane. Delta has canceled about 500 flights this weekend due to a scheduling problem with pilots. Stranded Spirit Airlines passengers are working to find flights after that airline stopped operations, in part due to soaring fuel prices. CBS's Chanel Call reports.
11: Airlines now forecast to pay $24 billion more for fuel this year. Some already adjusting profit expectations. Others facing possible financial disaster.
12: Airlines that don't have large cash balances that are operating, if you will, hand to mouth, they're the ones that are going to be the most financially challenged.
7: President Trump announced it and CENTCOM confirms starting tomorrow, U.S. forces will escort merchant ships through the Iran-gripped Strait of Hormuz. Iran says that would be a violation of the ceasefire. More from CBS's Olivia Gasses.
13: On Sunday's Meet the Press, Acting Attorney General Todd Blanche said the U.S. is not currently at war with Iran.
14: As we said to Congress last week, there has been nothing going on, no hostilities, no exchange of fire since in almost a month. And how do you end a conflict? How do you end this? You have a ceasefire. And that's exactly what we have. And Congress knows that.
7: In Morocco, CBS's Chris Livesay reports.
15: A search and rescue operation is underway after two U.S. service members were reported missing off the coast of the North African nation. U.S. military officials tell CBS News they went missing in what is believed to be an accident that was unrelated to military activities. Their names and details surrounding the incident have not yet been released.
7: Voters in Louisiana are heading to the polls amid confusion over the upcoming election after a recent court ruling put one of the major races on hold.
16: I want to do it as soon as possible. I feel very strongly about voting and getting a chance for my vote to count. Very, very confusing. I'm sorry I can't vote in the congressional race right now, But we will eventually, I'm sure.
7: State officials say other contests are still moving forward in the election. This is CBS News.
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19: 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already very weakened, and presumably those people who are opposed to the regime will see that weakness, and at some point those street protests that we saw at the beginning of the year will begin 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
20: 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And this is bringing a new self-confidence back into Iran that they can somehow turn the immediate threat into long-term strategic interest and opportunities.
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23: BBC News with Neil Nunes. Donald Trump has announced a U.S.-led operation to free stranded ships in the Strait of Hormuz. Giving few details, he said the U.S. would guide vessels and crews, which had nothing to do with the war, out of restricted waterways. An Iranian official warned that any U.S. attempt to interfere in the strait would be considered a ceasefire violation. Germany's Chancellor Friedrich Merz has downplayed his row with President Trump over the Iran war, saying he hasn't given up on working with the U.S. At least three

0: is struggling with a security crisis following attacks by Tuareg separatists and Al-Qaeda-linked jihadists. The U.S. military is trying to locate two American soldiers who went missing during the African Lion International training exercise in Morocco. Defense officials told U.S. media the troops are believed to have fallen into the ocean. A forest fire on a former military training site in northeast Germany has burnt an area of over 1 million square meters. Firefighters have been unable to access the flames because of the risk of old munitions exploding. Britain's leading gardening charity has added its 100,000th plant to its herbarium, a historic library used for scientific research. The Royal Horticultural Society has chosen Ceruma henryi, commonly known as wild ginger. BBC News.
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3: With SRN News, I'm Mary Rose. President Trump has announced Project Freedom to help ships leave the Strait of Hormuz starting on Monday. He says the project aims to assist neutral and innocent countries affected by the Iran war. There are few details. President Trump also mentions ongoing discussions with Iran that could lead to positive outcomes. A cargo ship near the strait was attacked by a small craft earlier on Sunday. That's according to British military. Iran denies the attack, claiming a ship was stopped for a documents check. The U.S. is adding pressure in the standoff with Iran over the Strait of Hormuz.
4: The United States is warning shipping companies that they could face sanctions if they pay Iran to safely pass through the Strait of Hormuz, where about a fifth of the world's trade in oil and natural gas typically passes. The U.S. Office of Foreign Assets controls as those payments to Iran could include transfers in digital assets, offsets, or informal swaps. Iran effectively closed the strait by threatening and attacking ships after the U.S. and Israel launched a war February 28th. The U.S. responded with an April 13th naval blockade of Iranian ports. I'm Donna Water.
3: Republican Senator Chuck Grassley says America farmers are feeling the brunt of the war against Iran.
5: Grassley says the Middle East conflict is spiking the cost of fuel and fertilizer in his home state of Iowa and across the country.
6: Diesel at more than $4, in some places it's $5 or more. Fertilizer prices have shot way up.
5: The senator tells the Salem Radio Network those higher costs are putting a squeeze on American farmers.
6: You just can't continue it.
5: Grassley is pushing for Congress to approve year-round sales of E15, a higher ethanol fuel blend, to help lower prices at the gas pump. Greg Clugston, Washington.
3: This is SRN News. Young Americans weigh in on marriage and family.
7: A new poll from the Barna Group finds 78% of Generation Z and 73% of millennials say they want to get married someday, but not today. Despite their aspirations, young adults are getting married later and later in life, or not at all. The survey also reveals most young people do not connect marriage with child rearing. The majority see no reason to have kids after getting married, nor do they see a problem with having children without marriage. Michael Harrington reporting.
3: A Wyoming judge has blocked a new state law that bans abortions beyond the earliest stages of pregnancy, while a lawsuit challenging the provision moves ahead. It's the first court ruling affecting the legal status of abortion in Wyoming since the state Supreme Court struck down sweeping abortion and abortion pill bans in January, finding that the laws violated the state constitution. This is SRN News. It appears Democrats have settled on a candidate in the Senate race in Maine. Correspondent Ken Lorman reports.
8: Maine Governor Janet Mills has dropped out of the U.S. Senate race, leaving Democrats with candidate Graham Plattner as their presumptive nominee against Republican incumbent Susan Collins. Political observers say Plattner's views, offensive statements, and Nazi tattoo have Republicans confident and Democrats facing a potentially damaging race.
3: Plattner has a history of inflammatory rhetoric, including misogynistic, racist, anti-Semitic, and homophobic remarks. Golden Tempo, though, has won the Kentucky Derby at odds of 23-1 to make Cherie DeVoe the first woman to train the winner of the

0: opening leg of the Triple Crown. DeVoe is just the second female trainer to win any Triple Crown. More details, SRNnews.com.
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2: It's 9 minutes past the hour.
3: Movement coming in the Strait of Hormuz. I'm Kathleen Maloney, Fox News. It may soon be smooth sailing for innocent ships that are stranded in the Strait of Hormuz because of the war with Iran. Fox's Alex Hogan with more.
4: President Trump announcing a new operation. This is Project Freedom that will allow some of the ships that have been stuck in the Strait of Hormuz to be safely escorted out of that waterway. The president, who is here in Doral at his golf club watching the PGA Cadillac Championship, posted this on Truth Social, saying, for the good of Iran, the Middle East, and the United States, we have told these countries that we will guide their ships safely out of these restricted waterways so that they can freely and ably get on with their business.
3: This project set to begin tomorrow. Travelers are still reeling after Spirit Airlines canceled all its flights and shut its doors yesterday.
5: This comes after years of financial issues for Spirit, multiple bankruptcy filings. President Trump was trying to step in with a bailout, but that deal failed. So many of the 17,000 people who worked for Spirit were not necessarily surprised by the airline shutting down.
6: We were very aware, like, of what was going on. So, but they also did elaborate that as well. Like, hey guys, we're trying our best. And they kept us informed the entire way. So it wasn't just like we were blindsided completely.
5: And this morning, the Airlines for America president says that those Spirit Airlines planes will likely be repurposed. And he's crediting other airlines for stepping up to the plate, picking up some slack by doing things like capping ticket prices for Spirit customers, even reducing fares.
3: Fox's Madison Scarpino reporting from Hartsfield-Jackson Atlanta Airport. The alleged shooter at the White House Correspondents' Dinner has been taken off suicide watch. Defense attorneys for Cole Allen claimed he wasn't able to communicate with family or participate in his own defense. Prosecutors intend to bring the case before a grand jury this week. 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
9: I'm Heather Bosch. Video captures the moment a plane's landing gear clips a pole and a tractor trailer near Newark Airport. CBS's Chris Van Cleve.
10: The driver of that truck suffered minor injuries. No one on board the plane was hurt. And after that incident, the plane landed uneventfully. Everyone on board okay after it taxied to the gate. The plane is being inspected for damage. United is pledging a thorough safety investigation and has removed that flight crew from duty as part of the investigation.
9: That sound, courtesy Baker's Express dash cam. Iran says it would violate the ceasefire, but starting tomorrow, U.S. forces will escort merchant ships through the Iran-gripped Strait of Hormuz. CBS's Olivia Gassis.
11: Military strikes, the president says, are still on the table.
12: If they misbehave, if they do something bad, but right now, we'll see. But, it's a possibility that could happen, certainly.
11: And rifts are widening with European allies. The president threatened to hike tariffs on EU vehicles and reduce U.S. troop presence in Germany, whose chancellor said the U.S. has been humiliated by Iranian leadership.
12: We're going to cut way down, and we're cutting a lot further than 5,000.
9: Former New York City Mayor Rudy Giuliani is in critical but stable condition at a hospital. That's according to a spokesperson who did not say why the 81-year-old was hospitalized or for how long. Alex Lichtwood contributed lead vocals on songs like...
13: Hold on, nothing's the same. Tell me why.
9: Word, the singer from the iconic Latin rock band Santana has died. He was 79. A search is underway for two U.S. service members who disappeared after military exercises in Morocco. CBS's Chris Lipsey explains.
14: We were in our tents when all of a sudden officials started calling for a headcount. Into the morning, we saw aircraft scouring the area where the Saharan Desert meets the Atlantic Ocean. Later today, a U.S. official speaking on the condition of anonymity told us the service members were off duty when they fell off a cliff into the ocean.
9: A virus on a cruise ship in the Atlantic has left three people dead and one hospitalized. The BBC's Debbie Russ.
15: The vessel was traveling from Ushuaia in Argentina to Cape Verde, with the ship close to the coast of South Africa. The patient, a British national, was taken to Johannesburg for treatment. The South African Health Ministry say they tested positive for hantavirus.
9: Hantavirus spread by rodent droppings. This is CBS News.
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16: 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That led the NSA to put the entire planet under surveillance.
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0: BBC News with Neil Nunes. Donald Trump has announced a U.S.-led operation to free stranded ships in the Strait of Hormuz. Giving few details, he said the U.S. would guide vessels and crews, which had nothing to do with the war, out of restricted waterways. An Iranian official warned that any U.S. attempt to interfere in the strait would be considered a ceasefire violation. Germany's Chancellor Friedrich Merz has downplayed his row with President Trump over the Iran war, saying he hasn't given up on working with the U.S. At least three people have died and another is in intensive care following the outbreak of a respiratory illness on a cruise ship in the Atlantic. Hantavirus infections can cause hemorrhagic fever. Four people have been shot dead in the Colombian city of Cúcuta. It's the latest violent incident ahead of the country's presidential election. A prominent lawyer and critic of Mali's military government, Muntagat Tal, has been abducted in the capital, Bamako. The country is struggling with a security crisis following attacks by Tuareg separatists and Al-Qaeda-linked jihadists. The U.S. military is trying to locate two American soldiers who went missing during the African Lion International Training Exercise in Morocco. Defense officials told U.S. media the troops are believed to have fallen into the ocean. A forest fire on a former military training site in northeast Germany has burnt an area of over 1 million square meters. Firefighters have been unable to access the flames because of the risk of old munitions exploding. Britain's leading gardening charity has added its 100,000th plant to its herbarium, a historic library used for scientific research. The Royal Horticultural Society has chosen Ceruma henryi, commonly known as wild ginger. BBC News.
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4: It may have survived, but I mean, you wouldn't disagree that the regime has been severely weakened given 4 weeks of enormous bombardment by the US and Israel, a huge blow to the economy which was already very weakened, and presumably those people who are opposed to the regime will see that weakness, and at some point those street protests that we saw at the beginning of the year will begin again.
5: How Tehran sees the recent developments is like rising up again, and it is like the wound or injury that doesn't kill you will strengthen you. And this is bringing a new self-confidence back in Tehran that they can somehow turn the immediate threat into long-term strategic interest and opportunities.
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8: With SRN News, I'm Mary Rose. Iran gives its latest proposal to the U.S.
9: According to Iran's state-linked media, Iran says it wants issues between it and the United States to be resolved within 30 days and to end the war rather than extend a ceasefire. On Saturday, President Donald Trump said he was reviewing Iran's latest proposal.
10: They want to make a deal. They're decimated. They're having a hard time figuring out who their leader is.
9: The semi-official NOR news agency reports that Iran's proposal also calls for the U.S. lifting sanctions, ending the naval blockade, withdrawing forces from the region, and ceasing all hostilities, including Israel's operations in Lebanon. I'm Donna Warder.
8: Spirit Airlines has announced it's going out of business after 34 years. Transportation Secretary Sean Duffy says other airlines are coming to the rescue of customers left stranded by Spirit.
3: United, Delta, JetBlue, and Southwest are capping their ticket prices for Spirit customers. It's going to vary between the airlines. You have to go to their websites to take advantage.
8: Former Spirit Airlines flight attendant Freddie Peterson is adjusting to the fact that he's now out of work.
6: Most definitely probably look for a job. I'm not as young as I used to be when I got on with Spirit. I'm 60 now, so I'm almost at that retirement. But if I have to go at McDonald's or Burger King or whatever to make sure my home is taken care of, my mortgage is taken care of, and my partner is taken care of, that's what I got to do.
8: It said all flights have been canceled and customer service is no longer available. The airline had been struggling financially since the COVID-19 pandemic, weighed down by rising costs and debt. Efforts to secure a government bailout failed, leaving about 17,000 jobs at risk. This is SRN News. Persecution of Christians is on the rise in Southeast Asia as Islam spreads.
10: A new report from International Christian Concern finds that, quote, the persecution of Christians in the region is complex, damaging, and deep-rooted. It includes direct, violent, and deadly attacks and incidents, but it also involves immense, complex, and indirect pressure, discrimination, threats, intimidation, problematic laws, and social isolation. There are about 250 million Muslims across Southeast Asia and very few Christians. Michael Harrington reporting.
8: LGBT activists are targeting the National Hockey League. They are pressuring Commissioner Gary Bettman to do more to promote the gay agenda. Despite a recent rebellion by players over the issue, Bettman has tried to reduce the pressure, pointing to the league's long-standing relationship with You Can Play, an LGBT hockey organization. This is SRN News. There's been a court decision on local gun control laws in the Old Line State. Correspondent Ken Lorman reports.
11: The Maryland Supreme Court has invalidated key Montgomery County gun control ordinances, ruling they were preempted by state law and unlawfully burdened permit holders traveling through the county. The decision allows concealed carry permit holders to carry in compliance with state law, striking down broad local restrictions, including expansive public assembly zones and portions of the county's ghost gun ban. Kim Lorman reporting.
8: The ruling criticized the country's broad public assembly definition, which effectively prohibited carry across large parts of the country and burdened interstate travel routes. Ford is recalling over 179,000 vehicles. More details at srnnews.com.
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7: It's 23 minutes past the hour.
12: Movement coming in the Strait of Hormuz. I'm Kathleen Maloney, Fox News. It may soon be smooth sailing for innocent ships that are stranded in the Strait of Hormuz because of the war with Iran. Fox's Alex Hogan with more.
13: President Trump announcing a new operation. This is Project Freedom that will allow some of the ships that have been stuck in the Strait of Hormuz to be safely escorted out of that waterway. The president, who is here in Doral at his golf club watching the PGA Cadillac Championship, posted this on Truth Social, saying, for the good of Iran, the Middle East, and the United States, we have told these countries that we will guide their ships safely out of these restricted waterways so that they can freely and ably get on with their business.
12: This project set to begin tomorrow. Travelers are still reeling after Spirit Airlines canceled all its flights and shut its doors yesterday.
14: This comes after years of financial issues for Spirit, multiple bankruptcy filings. President Trump was trying to step in with a bailout, but that deal failed. So many of the 17,000 1,000 people who worked for Spirit were not necessarily surprised by the airline shutting down.
15: We were very aware, like, of what was going on. So, but they also did elaborate that as well. Like, hey, guys, we're trying our best. And they kept us informed the entire way. So it wasn't just like we were blindsided completely.
14: And this morning, the Airlines for America president says that those Spirit Airlines planes will likely be repurposed. And he's crediting other airlines for stepping up to the plate, picking up some slack by doing things like capping ticket prices for Spirit customers, even reducing fares.
12: Fox's Madison Scarpino reporting from Hartsfield-Jackson Atlanta Airport. The alleged shooter at the White House Correspondents' Dinner has been taken off suicide watch. Defense attorneys for Cole Allen claimed he wasn't able to communicate with family or participate in his own defense. Prosecutors intend to bring the case before a grand jury this week. 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
17: I'm Heather Bosch. Video captures the moment a plane's landing gear clips a pole and a tractor trailer near Newark Airport. CBS's Chris Van Cleve.
18: The driver of that truck suffered minor injuries. No one on board the plane was hurt. And after that incident, the plane landed uneventfully. Everyone on board okay after it taxied to the gate. The plane is being inspected for damage. United is pledging a thorough safety investigation and has removed that flight crew from duty as part of the investigation.
17: That sound, courtesy Baker's Express dash cam. Iran says it would violate the ceasefire, but starting tomorrow, U.S. forces will escort merchant ships through the Iran-gripped Strait of Hormuz. CBS's Olivia Gassis.
19: Military strikes, the president says, are still on the table.
20: If they misbehave, if they do something bad, but right now, we'll see. But, it's a possibility that could happen, certainly.
19: And rifts are widening with European allies. The president threatened to hike tariffs on EU vehicles and reduce U.S. troop presence in Germany, whose chancellor said the U.S. has been humiliated by Iranian leadership.
20: We're going to cut way down, and we're cutting a lot further than 5,000.
17: Former New York City Mayor Rudy Giuliani is in critical but stable condition at a hospital. That's according to a spokesperson who did not say why the 81-year-old was hospitalized or for how long. Alex Litchardwood contributed lead vocals on songs like...
21: Hold on, nothing's the same. Tell me why.
17: Word, the singer from the iconic Latin rock band Santana has died. He was 79. A search is underway for two U.S. service members who disappeared after military exercises in Morocco. CBS's Chris Lipsey explains.
22: We were in our tents when all of a sudden officials started calling for a headcount. Into the morning, we saw aircraft scouring the area where the Saharan Desert meets the Atlantic Ocean. Later today, a U.S. official speaking on the condition of anonymity told us the service members were off duty when they fell off a cliff into the ocean.
17: A virus on a cruise ship in the Atlantic has left three people dead and one hospitalized. The BBC's Debbie Russ.
23: The vessel was traveling from Ushuaia in Argentina to Cape Verde, with the ship close to the coast of South Africa. The patient, a British national, was taken to Johannesburg for treatment. The South African Health Ministry say they tested positive for hantavirus.
17: Hantavirus spread by rodent droppings. This is CBS News.
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7: It's 29 minutes past the hour.
0: BBC News with Neil Nunes. The U.S. military has said it will support merchant vessels to transit the Strait of Hormuz from Monday, after Donald Trump announced an operation to free ships stranded by Iran's blockade. An Iranian official said any U.S. attempt to interfere in the strait would be considered a ceasefire violation. Germany's Chancellor Friedrich Merz has stressed the importance of the alliance with the United States as he sought to cool an escalating row with Donald Trump over the Iran war. Mr. Merz said the alliance with Washington is of great value. Rudy Giuliani, the former mayor of New York City and key ally of Donald Trump, has been admitted to hospital in a critical but stable condition. At least three people have died following the outbreak of a respiratory illness on a cruise ship in the Atlantic. Hantavirus infections can cause hemorrhagic fever. The U.S. military is trying to locate two American soldiers who went missing during a military training exercise in Morocco. Defense officials told U.S. media the troops are believed to have fallen into the ocean. A forest fire on a former military training site in northeast Germany has burnt an area of over 1 million square meters. Firefighters have been unable to access the flames because of the risk of old munitions exploding. Reports from Colombia say at least 15 people, including children, have been injured after a monster truck drove into the crowd at an exhibition rally. Police told local media the driver's brakes failed. And Britain's leading gardening charity has added its 100,000th plant to its herbarium, a historic library used for scientific research. The Royal Horticultural Society has chosen Saruma henryi, commonly known as wild ginger. BBC World News.
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2: You wish to go home to your planet?
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5: It may have survived, but I mean, you wouldn't disagree that the regime has been severely weakened given 4 weeks of enormous bombardment by the US and Israel, a huge blow to the economy which was already very weakened, and presumably those people who are opposed to the regime will see that weakness, and at some point those street protests that we saw at the beginning of the year will begin again.
9: How Tehran sees the recent developments is like rising up again, and it is like the wound or injury that doesn't kill you will strengthen you, and this is bringing a new self-confidence back into Iran that they can somehow turn the immediate threat into long-term strategic interests and opportunities.
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0: Deseret News. I'm Mary Rose. Iran gives its latest proposal to the U.S.
1: According to Iran's state-linked media, Iran says it wants issues between it and the United States to be resolved within 30 days and to end the war rather than extend a ceasefire. On Saturday, President Donald Trump said he was reviewing Iran's latest proposal.
2: They want to make a deal. They're decimated. They're having a hard time figuring out who their leader is.
1: The semi-official NOR news agency reports that Iran's proposal also calls for the U.S. lifting sanctions, ending the naval blockade, withdrawing forces from the region, and ceasing all hostilities, including Israel's operations in Lebanon. I'm Donna Water.
0: Spirit Airlines has announced it's going out of business after 34 years. Transportation Secretary Sean Duffy says other airlines are coming to the rescue of customers left stranded by Spirit.
3: United, Delta, JetBlue, and Southwest are capping their ticket prices for Spirit customers. It's going to vary between the airlines. You have to go to their websites to take advantage.
0: Former Spirit Airlines flight attendant Freddie Peterson is adjusting to the fact that he's now out of work.
4: Most definitely probably look for a job. I'm not as young as I used to be when I got on with Spirit. I'm 60 now, so I'm almost at that retirement. But if I have to go at McDonald's or Burger King or whatever to make sure my home is taken care of, my mortgage is taken care of, and my partner is taken care of, that's what I got to do.
0: It said all flights have been canceled and customer service is no longer available. The airline had been struggling financially since the COVID-19 pandemic, weighed down by rising costs and debt. Efforts to secure a government bailout failed, leaving about 17,000 jobs at risk. This is SRN News. Persecution of Christians is on the rise in Southeast Asia as Islam spreads.
5: A new report from International Christian Concern finds that, quote, the persecution of Christians in the region is complex, damaging, and deep-rooted. It includes direct, violent, and deadly attacks and incidents, but it also involves immense, complex, and indirect pressure, discrimination, threats, intimidation, problematic laws, and social isolation. There are about 250 million Muslims across Southeast Asia and very few Christians. Michael Harrington reporting.
0: LGBT activists are targeting the National Hockey League. They are pressuring Commissioner Gary Bettman to do more to promote the gay agenda. Despite a recent rebellion by players over the issue, Bettman has tried to reduce the pressure, pointing to the league's long-standing relationship with You Can Play, an LGBT hockey organization. This is SRN News. There's been a court decision on local gun control laws in the Old Line State. Correspondent Ken Lorman reports.
6: The Maryland Supreme Court has invalidated key Montgomery County gun control ordinances, ruling they were preempted by state law and unlawfully burdened permit holders traveling through the county. The decision allows concealed carry permit holders to carry in compliance with state law, striking down broad local restrictions, including expansive public assembly zones and portions of the county's ghost gun ban. Kim Lorman reporting.
0: The ruling criticized the country's broad public assembly definition, which effectively prohibited carry across large parts of the country and burdened interstate travel routes. Ford is recalling over 179,000 vehicles. More details at srnnews.com.
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8: It's 39 minutes past the hour.
9: A special operation in the Strait of Hormuz. I'm Kathleen Maloney, Fox News. It may soon be smoother sailing for neutral ships that are stranded in the Strait of Hormuz because of the war with Iran. Fox's Alex Hogan with more.
10: President Trump announcing a new operation. This is Project Freedom that will allow some of the ships that have been stuck in the Strait of Hormuz to be safely escorted out of that waterway. The president, who is here in Doral at his golf club watching the PGA Cadillac Championship, posted this on Truth Social, saying, for the good of Iran, the Middle East, and the United States, we have told these countries that we will guide their ships safely out of these restricted waterways so that they can freely and ably get on with their business.
9: This project is set to start tomorrow. Travelers are still reeling after Spirit Airlines canceled all its flights and shut its doors yesterday.
11: This comes after years of financial issues for Spirit, multiple bankruptcy filings. President Trump was trying to step in with a bailout, but that deal failed. So many of the 17,000 people who worked for Spirit were not necessarily surprised by the airline shutting down.
12: We were very aware, like, of what was going on. So, but they also did elaborate that as well. Like, hey, guys, we're trying our best. And they kept us informed the entire way. So it wasn't just like we were blindsided completely.
11: And this morning, the Airlines for America president says that those Spirit Airlines planes will likely be repurposed. And he's crediting other airlines for stepping up to the plate, picking up some slack by doing things like capping ticket prices for Spirit customers, even reducing fares.
9: Fox's Madison Scarpino reporting from Hartsfield-Jackson Atlanta Airport. And former New York City Mayor Rudy Giuliani is hospitalized in critical but stable condition. His spokesman putting out a statement calling Giuliani a fighter who has faced every challenge in his life with unwavering strength. Also asking for prayers for America's mayor. 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
14: I'm Heather Bosch. Video captures the moment a plane's landing gear clips a pole and a tractor trailer near Newark Airport. CBS's Chris Van Cleve.
15: The driver of that truck suffered minor injuries. No one on board the plane was hurt. And after that incident, the plane landed uneventfully. Everyone on board okay after it taxied to the gate. The plane is being inspected for damage. United is pledging a thorough safety investigation and has removed that flight crew from duty as part of the investigation.
14: That sound, courtesy Baker's Express dash cam. Iran says it would violate the ceasefire, but starting tomorrow, U.S. forces will escort merchant ships through the Iran-gripped Strait of Hormuz. CBS's Olivia Gassis.
16: Military strikes, the president says, are still on the table.
2: If they misbehave, if they do something bad, but right now, we'll see. But, it's a possibility that could happen, certainly.
16: And rifts are widening with European allies. The president threatened to hike tariffs on EU vehicles and reduce U.S. troop presence in Germany, whose chancellor said the U.S. has been humiliated by Iranian leadership.
2: We're going to cut way down, and we're cutting a lot further than 5,000.
14: Former New York City Mayor Rudy Giuliani is in critical but stable condition at a hospital. That's according to a spokesperson who did not say why the 81-year-old was hospitalized or for how long. Alex Litchardwood contributed lead vocals on songs like...
17: Hold on, nothing's the same. Tell me why.
14: Word, the singer from the iconic Latin rock band Santana has died. He was 79. A search is underway for two U.S. service members who disappeared after military exercises in Morocco. CBS's Chris Lipsey explains.
18: We were in our tents when all of a sudden officials started calling for a head count. Into the morning, we saw aircraft scouring the area where the Saharan Desert meets the Atlantic Ocean. Later today, a U.S. official speaking on the condition of anonymity told us the service members were off duty when they fell off a cliff into the ocean.
14: A virus on a cruise ship in the Atlantic has left three people dead and one hospitalized. The BBC's Debbie Russ.
19: The vessel was traveling from Ushuaia in Argentina to Cape Verde, with the ship close to the coast of South Africa. The patient, a British national, was taken to Johannesburg for treatment. The South African Health Ministry say they tested positive for hantavirus.
14: Hantavirus spread by rodent droppings. This is CBS News.
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20: BBC News with Neil Nunes. The U.S. military has said it will support merchant vessels to transit the Strait of Hormuz from Monday, after Donald Trump announced an operation to free ships stranded by Iran's blockade. An Iranian official said any U.S. attempt to interfere in the strait would be considered a ceasefire violation. Germany's Chancellor Friedrich Merz has stressed the importance of the alliance with the United States as he sought to cool an escalating row with Donald Trump over the Iran war. Mr. Merz said the alliance with Washington is of great value. Rudy Giuliani, the former mayor of New York City and key ally of Donald Trump, has been admitted to hospital in a critical but stable condition. At least three people have died following the outbreak of a respiratory illness on a cruise ship in the Atlantic. Hantavirus infections can cause hemorrhagic fever. The U.S. military is trying to locate two American soldiers who went missing during a military training exercise in Morocco. Defense officials told U.S. media the troops are believed to have fallen into the ocean. A forest fire on a former military training site in northeast Germany has burnt an area of over 1 million square meters. Firefighters have been unable to access the flames because of the risk of old munitions exploding. Reports from Colombia say at least 15 people, including children, have been injured after a monster truck drove into the crowd at an exhibition rally. Police told local media the driver's brakes failed. And Britain's leading gardening charity has added its 100,000th plant to its herbarium, a historic library used for scientific research. The Royal Horticultural Society has chosen Ceruma henryi, commonly known as wild ginger. BBC World News.
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22: It may have survived, but I mean, you wouldn't disagree that the regime has been severely weakened, given 4 weeks of enormous bombardment by the US and Israel, a huge blow to the economy, which was already very weakened, and presumably those people who are opposed to the regime will see that weakness, and at some point those street protests that we saw at the beginning of the year will begin again.
23: How Tehran sees the recent developments is like rising up again, and it is like the wound or injury that doesn't kill you will strengthen you, and this is bringing a new self-confidence back in Tehran that they can somehow turn the immediate threat into long-term strategic interest and opportunities.
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0: Hey, that's SRN News. I'm Mary Rose. Iran gives its latest proposal to the U.S.
25: According to Iran's state-linked media, Iran says it wants issues between it and the United States to be resolved within 30 days and to end the war rather than extend a ceasefire. On Saturday, President Donald Trump said he was reviewing Iran's latest proposal.
2: They want to make a deal. They're decimated. They're having a hard time figuring out who their leader is.
25: The semi-official Noor news agency reports that Iran's proposal also calls for the U.S. lifting sanctions, ending the naval blockade, withdrawing forces from the region, and ceasing all hostilities, including Israel's operations in Lebanon. I'm Donna Warder.
0: Spirit Airlines has announced it's going out of business after 34 years. Transportation Secretary Sean Duffy says other airlines are coming to the rescue of customers left stranded by Spirit.
3: United, Delta, JetBlue, and Southwest are capping their ticket prices for Spirit customers. It's going to vary between the airlines. You have to go to their websites to take advantage.
0: Former Spirit Airlines flight attendant Freddie Peterson is adjusting to the fact that he's now out of work.
4: Most definitely probably look for a job. I'm not as young as I used to be when I got on with Spirit. I'm 60 now, so I'm almost at that retirement. So, but if I have to go at McDonald's or Burger King's or whatever to make sure my home is taken care of, my mortgage is taken care of, and my partner is taken care of, that's what I got to do.
0: It said all flights have been canceled and customer service is no longer available. The airline had been struggling financially since the COVID-19 pandemic, weighed down by rising costs and debt. Efforts to secure a government bailout failed, leaving about 17,000 jobs at risk. This is SRN News. Persecution of Christians is on the rise in Southeast Asia as Islam spreads.
5: A new report from International Christian Concern finds that, quote, the persecution of Christians in the region is complex, damaging, and deep-rooted. It includes direct, violent, and deadly attacks and incidents, but it also involves immense, complex, and indirect pressure, discrimination, threats, intimidation, problematic laws, and social isolation. There are about 250 million Muslims across Southeast Asia and very few Christians. Michael Harrington reporting.
0: LGBT activists are targeting the National Hockey League. They are pressuring Commissioner Gary Bettman to do more to promote the gay agenda. Despite a recent rebellion by players over the issue, Bettman has tried to reduce the pressure, pointing to the league's long-standing relationship with You Can Play, an LGBT hockey organization. This is SRN News. There's been a court decision on local gun control laws in the Old Line State. Correspondent Ken Lorman reports.
6: The Maryland Supreme Court has invalidated key Montgomery County gun control ordinances, ruling they were preempted by state law and unlawfully burdened permit holders traveling through the county. The decision allows concealed carry permit holders to carry in compliance with state law, striking down broad local restrictions, including expansive public assembly zones and portions of the county's ghost gun ban. Kim Lorman reporting.
0: The ruling criticized the country's broad public assembly definition, which effectively prohibited carry across large parts of the country and burdened interstate travel routes. Ford is recalling over 179,000 vehicles. More details at srnnews.com.
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0: special operation in the Strait of Hormuz. I'm Kathleen Maloney, Fox News. It may soon be smoother sailing for neutral ships that are stranded in the Strait of Hormuz because of the war with Iran. Fox's Alex Hogan with more.
1: President Trump announcing a new operation. This is Project Freedom that will allow some of the ships that have been stuck in the Strait of Hormuz to be safely escorted out of that waterway. The president, who is here in Doral at his golf club watching the PGA Cadillac Championship, posted this on Truth Social, saying, for the good of Iran, the Middle East, and the United States, we have told these countries that we will guide their ships safely out of these restricted waterways so that they can freely and ably get on with their business.
0: This project is set to start tomorrow. Travelers are still reeling after Spirit Airlines canceled all its flights and shut its doors yesterday.
2: This comes after years of financial issues for Spirit, multiple bankruptcy filings. President Trump was trying to step in with a bailout, but that deal failed. So many of the 17,000 people who worked for Spirit were not necessarily surprised by the airline shutting down.
3: We were very aware, like, of what was going on. So, but they also did elaborate that as well. Like, hey, guys, we're trying our best. And they kept us informed the entire way. So it wasn't just like we were blindsided completely.
2: And this morning, the Airlines for America president says that those Spirit Airlines planes will likely be repurposed. And he's crediting other airlines for stepping up to the plate, picking up some slack by doing things like capping ticket prices for Spirit customers, even reducing fares.
0: Fox's Madison Scarpino reporting from Hartsfield-Jackson Atlanta Airport. And former New York City Mayor Rudy Giuliani is hospitalized in critical but stable condition. His spokesman putting out a statement calling Giuliani a fighter who has faced every challenge in his life with unwavering strength. Also asking for prayers for America's mayor. 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
4: News got you down. Well, there's a solution. Read the first paragraph of the Declaration of Independence and think about it for a while. 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
7: I'm Heather Bosch. Video captures the moment a plane's landing gear clips a pole and a tractor trailer near Newark Airport. CBS's Chris Van Cleve.
8: The driver of that truck suffered minor injuries. No one on board the plane was hurt. And after that incident, the plane landed uneventfully. Everyone on board okay after it taxied to the gate. The plane is being inspected for damage. United is pledging a thorough safety investigation and has removed that flight crew from duty as part of the investigation.
7: That sound, courtesy Baker's Express dash cam. Iran says it would violate the ceasefire, but starting tomorrow, U.S. forces will escort merchant ships through the Iran-gripped Strait of Hormuz. CBS's Olivia Gassis.
9: Military strikes, the president says, are still on the table.
10: If they misbehave, if they do something bad, but right now, we'll see. But, it's a possibility that could happen, certainly.
9: And rifts are widening with European allies. The president threatened to hike tariffs on EU vehicles and reduce U.S. troop presence in Germany, whose chancellor said the U.S. has been humiliated by Iranian leadership.
10: We're going to cut way down, and we're cutting a lot further than 5,000.
7: Former New York City Mayor Rudy Giuliani is in critical but stable condition at a hospital. That's according to a spokesperson who did not say why the 81-year-old was hospitalized or for how long. Alex Lichtwood contributed lead vocals on songs like...
11: Hold on, nothing's the same. Tell me why.
7: This word, the singer from the iconic Latin rock band Santana has died. He was 79. A search is underway for two U.S. service members who disappeared after military exercises in Morocco. CBS's Chris Lipsey explains.
12: We were in our tents when all of a sudden officials started calling for a head count. Into the morning, we saw aircraft scouring the area where the Saharan Desert meets the Atlantic Ocean. Later today, a U.S. official speaking on the condition of anonymity told us the service members were off duty when they fell off a cliff into the ocean.
7: A virus on a cruise ship in the Atlantic has left three people dead and one hospitalized. The BBC's Debbie Russ.
13: The vessel was traveling from Ushuaia in Argentina to Cape Verde, with the ship close to the coast of South Africa. The patient, a British national, was taken to Johannesburg for treatment. The South African Health Ministry say they tested positive for hantavirus.
7: Hantavirus spread by rodent droppings. This is CBS News.
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0: BBC News with Neil Nunes. The US military has said it will support merchant vessels to transit the Strait of Hormuz from Monday, after Donald Trump announced an operation to free ships stranded by Iran's blockade. An Iranian official said any US attempt to interfere in the strait would be considered a ceasefire violation. Germany's Chancellor Friedrich Merz has stressed the importance of the alliance with the United States as he sought to cool an escalating row with Donald Trump over the Iran war. Mr. Merz said the alliance with Washington is of great value. Rudy Giuliani, the former mayor of New York City and key ally of Donald Trump, has been admitted to hospital in a critical but stable condition. At least three people have died following the outbreak of a respiratory illness on a cruise ship in the Atlantic. Hantavirus infections can cause hemorrhagic fever. The U.S. military is trying to locate two American soldiers who went missing during a military training exercise in Morocco. Defense officials told U.S. media the troops are believed to have fallen into the ocean. A forest fire on a former military training site in northeast Germany has burnt an area of over 1 million square meters. Firefighters have been unable to access the flames because of the risk of old munitions exploding. Reports from Colombia say at least 15 people, including children, have been injured after a monster truck drove into the crowd at an exhibition rally. Police told local media the driver's brakes failed. And Britain's leading gardening charity has added its 100,000th plant to its herbarium, a historic library used for scientific research. The Royal Horticultural Society has chosen Saruma henryi, commonly known as wild ginger. BBC World News.
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4: It may have survived, but I mean, you wouldn't disagree that the regime has been severely weakened, given 4 weeks of enormous bombardment by the US and Israel, a huge blow to the economy, which was already very weakened, and presumably those people who are opposed to the regime will see that weakness, and at some point those street protests that we saw at the beginning of the year will begin again.
5: How Tehran sees the recent developments is like rising up again, and it is like the wound or injury that doesn't kill you will strengthen you. And this is bringing a new self-confidence back in Tehran that they can somehow turn the immediate threat into long-term strategic interest and opportunities.
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8: With SRN News, I'm Mary Rose. Iran gives its latest proposal to the

0: ending the naval blockade, withdrawing forces from the region, and ceasing all hostilities, including Israel's operations in Lebanon. I'm Donna Warder.
1: Spirit Airlines has announced it's going out of business after 34 years. Transportation Secretary Sean Duffy says other airlines are coming to the rescue of customers left stranded by Spirit.
2: United, Delta, JetBlue, and Southwest are capping their ticket prices for Spirit customers. It's going to vary between the airlines. You have to go to their websites to take advantage.
1: Former Spirit Airlines flight attendant Freddie Peterson is adjusting to the fact that he's now out of work.
3: Most definitely probably look for a job. I'm not as young as I used to be when I got on with Spirit. I'm 60 now, so I'm almost at that retirement. But if I have to go at McDonald's or Burger King or whatever, to make sure my home is taken care of, my mortgage is taken care of, and my partner is taken care of. That's what I got to do.
1: It said all flights have been canceled and customer service is no longer available. The airline had been struggling financially since the COVID-19 pandemic, weighed down by rising costs and debt. Efforts to secure a government bailout failed, leaving about 17,000 jobs at risk. This is SRN News. Persecution of Christians is on the rise in Southeast Asia as Islam spreads.
4: A new report from International Christian Concern finds that, quote, the persecution of Christians in the region is complex, damaging, and deep-rooted. It includes direct, violent, and deadly attacks and incidents, but it also involves immense, complex, and indirect pressure, discrimination, threats, intimidation, problematic laws, and social isolation. There are about 250 million Muslims across Southeast Asia and very few Christians. Michael Harrington reporting.
1: LGBT activists are targeting the National Hockey League. They are pressuring Commissioner Gary Bettman to do more to promote the gay agenda. Despite a recent rebellion by players over the issue, Bettman has tried to reduce the pressure, pointing to the league's long-standing relationship with You Can Play, an LGBT hockey organization. This is SRN News. There's been a court decision on local gun control laws in the Old Line State. Correspondent Ken Lorman reports.
5: The Maryland Supreme Court has invalidated key Montgomery County gun control ordinances, ruling they were preempted by state law and unlawfully burdened permit holders traveling through the county. The decision allows concealed carry permit holders to carry in compliance with state law, striking down broad local restrictions, including expansive public assembly zones and portions of the county's ghost gun ban. Kim Lorman reporting.
1: The ruling criticized the country's broad public assembly definition, which effectively prohibited carry across large parts of the country and burdened interstate travel routes. Ford is recalling over 179,000 vehicles. More details at srnnews.com.
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8: A special operation in the Strait of Hormuz. I'm Kathleen Maloney, Fox News. It may soon be smoother sailing for neutral ships that are stranded in the Strait of Hormuz because of the war with Iran. Fox's Alex Hogan with more.
9: President Trump announcing a new operation. This is Project Freedom that will allow some of the ships that have been stuck in the Strait of Hormuz to be safely escorted out of that waterway. The president, who is here in Doral at his golf club watching the PGA Cadillac Championship, posted this on Twitter. Social, saying, for the good of Iran, the Middle East, and the United States, we have told these countries that we will guide their ships safely out of these restricted waterways so that they can freely and ably get on with their business.
8: This project is set to start tomorrow. Travelers are still reeling after Spirit Airlines canceled all its flights and shut its doors yesterday.
9: This comes after years of financial issues for Spirit, multiple bankruptcy filings. President Trump was trying to step in with a bailout, but that deal failed. So many of the 17,000 people who worked for Spirit were not necessarily surprised by the airline shutting down.
10: We were very aware, like, of what was going on. So, but they also did elaborate that as well. Like, hey, guys, we're trying our best. And they kept us informed the entire way. So it wasn't just like we were blindsided completely.
9: And this morning, the Airlines for America president

0: And says that those Spirit Airlines planes will likely be repurposed, and he's crediting other airlines for stepping up to the plate, picking up some slack by doing things like capping ticket prices for Spirit customers, even reducing fares.
1: Fox's Madison Scarpino reporting from Hartsfield-Jackson Atlanta Airport. And former New York City Mayor Rudy Giuliani is hospitalized in critical but stable condition. His spokesman putting out a statement calling Giuliani a fighter who has faced every challenge in his life with unwavering strength. Also asking for prayers for America's mayor. 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
7: I'm Heather Bosch. Video captures the moment a plane's landing gear clips a pole and a tractor trailer near Newark Airport. CBS's Chris Van Cleve.
8: The driver of that truck suffered minor injuries. No one on board the plane was hurt. And after that incident, the plane landed uneventfully. Everyone on board okay after a taxi to the gate. The plane is being inspected for damage. United is pledging a thorough safety investigation and has removed that flight crew from duty as part of the investigation.
7: That sound, courtesy Baker's Express dash cam. Iran says it would violate the ceasefire, but starting tomorrow, U.S. forces will escort merchant ships through the Iran-gripped Strait of Hormuz. CBS's Olivia Gassis.
9: Military strikes, the president says, are still on the table.
10: If they misbehave, if they do something bad, but right now, we'll see. But, it's a possibility that could happen, certainly.
9: And rifts are widening with European allies. The president threatened to hike tariffs on EU vehicles and reduce U.S. troop presence in Germany, whose chancellor said the U.S. has been humiliated by Iranian leadership.
10: We're going to cut way down, and we're cutting a lot further than 5,000.
7: Former New York City Mayor Rudy Giuliani is in critical but stable condition at a hospital. That's according to a spokesperson who did not say why the 81-year-old was hospitalized or for how long. Alex Litchardwood contributed lead vocals on songs like...
11: Hold on, nothing's the same. Tell me why.
7: Word, the singer from the iconic Latin rock band Santana has died. He was 79. A search is underway for two U.S. service members who disappeared after military exercises in Morocco. CBS's Chris Lipsey explains.
12: We were in our tents when all of a sudden officials started calling for a head count. Into the morning, we saw aircraft scouring the area where the Saharan Desert meets the Atlantic Ocean. Later today, a U.S. official speaking on the condition of anonymity told us the service members were off duty when they fell off a cliff into the ocean.
7: A virus on a cruise ship in the Atlantic has left three people dead and one hospitalized. The BBC's Debbie Russ.
13: The vessel was traveling from Ushuaia in Argentina to Cape Verde, with the ship close to the coast of South Africa. The patient, a British national, was taken to Johannesburg for treatment. The South African Health Ministry say they tested positive for hantavirus.
7: Hantavirus spread by rodent droppings. This is CBS News.
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14: BBC News with Neil Nunes. The U.S. military has said it will support merchant vessels to transit the Strait of Hormuz from Monday, after Donald Trump announced an operation to free ships stranded by Iran's blockade. An Iranian official said any U.S. attempt to interfere in the strait would be considered a ceasefire violation. Germany's Chancellor Friedrich Merz has stressed the importance of the alliance with the United States as he sought to cool an escalating row with Donald Trump over the Iran war. Mr. Merz said the alliance with Washington is of great value. Rudy Giuliani, the former mayor of New York City and key ally of Donald Trump, has been admitted to hospital in a critical but stable condition. At least three people have died following the outbreak of a respiratory illness on a cruise ship in the Atlantic. Hantavirus infections can cause hemorrhagic fever. The U.S. military is trying to locate two American soldiers who went missing during a military training exercise in Morocco. Defense officials told U.S. media the troops are believed to have fallen into the ocean. A forest fire on a former military training site in northeast Germany has burnt an area of over 1 million square meters. Firefighters have been unable to access the flames because of the risk of old munitions exploding. Reports from Colombia say at least 15 people, including children, have been injured after a monster truck drove into the crowd at an exhibition rally. Police told local media the driver's brakes failed. And Britain's leading gardening charity has added its 100,000th plant to its herbarium, a historic library used for scientific research. The Royal Horticultural Society has chosen Ceruma henryi, commonly known as wild ginger. BBC World News.
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15: SRN News, I'm Mary Rose. Iran gives its latest proposal to the U.S.
16: According to Iran's state-linked media, Iran says it wants issues between it and the United States to be resolved within 30 days and to end the war rather than extend a ceasefire. On Saturday, President Donald Trump said he was reviewing Iran's latest proposal.
10: They want to make a deal. They're decimated. They're having a hard time figuring out who their leader is.
16: The semi-official Noor news agency reports that Iran's proposal also calls for the U.S. lifting sanctions, ending the naval blockade, withdrawing forces from the region, and ceasing all hostilities, including Israel's operations in Lebanon. I'm Donna Warder.
15: Spirit Airlines has announced it's going out of business after 34 years. Transportation Secretary Sean Duffy says other airlines are coming to the rescue of customers left stranded by Spirit.
17: United, Delta, JetBlue, and Southwest are capping their ticket prices for Spirit customers. It's going to vary between the airlines. You have to go to their websites to take advantage.
15: Former Spirit Airlines flight attendant Freddie Peterson is adjusting to the fact that he's now out of work.
18: Most definitely probably look for a job. I'm not as young as I used to be when I got on with Spirit. I'm 60 now, so I'm almost at that retirement. But if I have to go at McDonald's or Burger King's or whatever to make sure my home is taken care of, my mortgage is taken care of, and my partner is taken care of, that's what I got to do.
15: It said all flights have been canceled and customer service is no longer available. The airline had been struggling financially since the COVID-19 pandemic, weighed down by rising costs and debt. Efforts to secure a government bailout failed, leaving about 17,000 jobs at risk. This is SRN News. Persecution of Christians is on the rise in Southeast Asia as Islam spreads.
19: A new report from International Christian Concern finds that, quote, the persecution of Christians in the region is complex, damaging, and deep-rooted. It includes direct, violent, and deadly attacks and incidents, but it also involves immense, complex, and indirect pressure, discrimination, threats, intimidation, problematic laws, and social isolation. There are about 250 million Muslims across Southeast Asia and very few Christians. Michael Harrington reporting.
15: LGBT activists are targeting the National Hockey League. They are pressuring Commissioner Gary Bettman to do more to promote the gay agenda, despite a recent rebellion by players over the issue. Bettman has tried to reduce the pressure, pointing to the league's long-standing relationship with You Can Play, an LGBT hockey organization. This is SRN News. There's been a court decision on local gun control laws in the Old Line State. Correspondent Ken Lorman reports.
20: The Maryland Supreme Court has invalidated key Montgomery County gun control ordinances, ruling they were preempted by state law and unlawfully burdened permit holders traveling through the county. The decision allows concealed carry permit holders to carry in compliance with state law, striking down broad local restrictions, including expansive public assembly zones and portions of the county's ghost gun ban. Kim Lorman reporting.
15: The ruling criticized the country's broad public assembly definition, which effectively prohibited carry across large parts of the country and burdened interstate travel routes. Ford is recalling over 179,000 vehicles. More details at srnnews.com.
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22: It may have survived, but I mean, you wouldn't disagree that the regime has been severely weakened, given 4 weeks of enormous bombardment by the US and Israel, a huge blow to the economy, which was already very weakened, and presumably those people who are opposed to the regime will see that weakness, and at some point those street protests that we saw at the beginning of the year will begin again.
23: How Tehran sees the recent developments is like rising up again, and it is like the wound or injury that doesn't kill you will strengthen you. And this is bringing a new self-confidence back into Iran that they can somehow turn the immediate threat into long-term strategic interest and opportunities.
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3: It's 22 minutes past the hour.
1: A special operation in the Strait of Hormuz. I'm Kathleen Maloney, Fox News. It may soon be smoother sailing for neutral ships that are stranded in the Strait of Hormuz because of the war with Iran. Fox's Alex Hogan with more.
25: President Trump announcing a new operation. This is Project Freedom that will allow some of the ships that have been stuck in the Strait of Hormuz to be safely escorted out of that waterway. The president, who is here in Doral at his golf club watching the PGA Cadillac Championship, posted this on Truth Social, saying, for the good of Iran, the Middle East, and the United States, we have told these countries that we will guide their ships safely out of these restricted waterways so that they can freely and ably get on with their business.
1: This project is set to start tomorrow. Travelers are still reeling after Spirit Airlines canceled all its flights and shut its doors yesterday.
26: This comes after years of financial issues for Spirit, multiple bankruptcy filings. President Trump was trying to step in with a bailout, but that deal failed. So many of the 17,000 people who worked for Spirit were not necessarily surprised by the airline shutting down.
27: We were very aware, like, of what was going on. So, but they also did elaborate that as well. Like, hey guys, we're trying our best. And they kept us informed the entire way. So it wasn't just like we were blindsided completely.
26: And this morning, the Airlines for America president says that those Spirit Airlines planes will likely be repurposed. And he's crediting other airlines for stepping up to the plate, picking up some slack by doing things like capping ticket prices for Spirit customers, even reducing fares.
1: Fox's Madison Scarpino reporting from Hartsfield-Jackson Atlanta Airport. And former New York City Mayor Rudy Giuliani is hospitalized in critical but stable condition. His spokesman putting out a statement calling Giuliani a fighter who has faced every challenge in his life with unwavering strength. Also asking for prayers for America's mayor. 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
7: I'm Heather Bosch. President Trump says U.S. forces will escort ships through the Iran-gripped Strait of Hormuz starting tomorrow. Former Pentagon reporter Barbara Starr.
5: If they can get ships out of there, the U.S. has essentially either broken the blockade imposed by Iran, or if hostilities break out to try and keep the ships in place, the president essentially has put this back in Iran's lap.
7: Iran says the move would violate the ceasefire. The U.S.-Israeli war on Iran is entering its 10th week. It's boosted fuel prices and may be reflecting poorly on the president. CBS's Olivia Gasses.
6: A recent poll by The Washington Post and ABC News shows nearly two-thirds of Americans disapprove of his handling of the economy. And a majority now says taking military action in Iran was a mistake.
7: Rising fuel prices are adding pressure to expensive but necessary wildfire fighting efforts. CBS's Carter Evans.
8: To save flight hours, Cal Fire is training on flight simulators. And they told us aircraft are strategically placed across the state, so flight time to a fire is minimal. Keeping our aircraft in the air is a non-negotiable necessity for public safety, even when jet fuel prices are sky high.
9: The potential cost of not sending aircraft, the impacts to communities easily are in the hundreds of millions to billions of dollars.
7: Witnesses spot a plane in trouble near Newark Airport.
11: Oh my goodness.
21: That thing hit that. Look, did you see all that wind?
11: Oh my goodness.
7: Sound captured by Patrick Oyulu as the landing gear of a United Airlines flight clips a pole and a tractor trailer. CBS's Chris Van Cleve.
24: The driver of that truck taken to the hospital. Port Authority police describe his injuries as minor. There's dash camera video where you can see, if you watch in slow motion, the wing of the plane and a wheel in the driver's window moments before impact, and that camera goes flying.
7: No one on the plane was injured. A search is underway for two U.S. service members who disappeared. CBS's Chris Livesay says it happened after a big military exercise in Morocco.
12: With more than 5,000 personnel from over 40 nations and a growing focus on drones, autonomous systems, and artificial intelligence, we've witnessed many of these same personnel switch from training to join the search and rescue effort.
7: GameStop is making a $56 billion bid to take over eBay. The video game retailer says it wants to turn eBay into a competitor to e-commerce giant Amazon. This is CBS News.
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0: BBC News with Neil Nunes. The US military has said it will support merchant vessels to transit the Strait of Hormuz from Monday, after Donald Trump announced an operation to free ships stranded by Iran's blockade. An Iranian official said any US attempt to interfere in the strait would be considered a ceasefire violation. Germany's Chancellor Friedrich Merz has stressed the importance of the alliance with the United States as he sought to cool an escalating row with Donald Trump over the Iran war. Mr. Merz said the alliance with Washington is of great value. Rudy Giuliani, the former mayor of New York City and key ally of Donald Trump, has been admitted to hospital in a critical but stable condition. At least three people have died following the outbreak of a respiratory illness on a cruise ship in the Atlantic. Hantavirus infections can cause hemorrhagic fever. The U.S. military is trying to locate two American soldiers who went missing during a military training exercise in Morocco. Defense officials told U.S. media the troops are believed to have fallen into the ocean. A forest fire on a former military training site in northeast Germany has burnt an area of over 1 million square meters. Firefighters have been unable to access the flames because of the risk of old munitions exploding. Reports from Colombia say at least 15 people, including children, have been injured after a monster truck drove into the crowd at an exhibition rally. Police told local media the driver's brakes failed. And Britain's leading gardening charity has added its 100,000th plant to its herbarium, a historic library used for scientific research. The Royal Horticultural Society has chosen Ceruma henryi, commonly known as wild ginger. BBC World News.
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0: Spicer and News. I'm Mary Rose. Spirit Airlines has announced it is going out of business after 34 years. Transportation Secretary Sean Duffy says Spirit flyers will be able to get their money back if they paid with a credit card or cash for an unused ticket.
1: If you bought a ticket and hadn't flown that ticket yet, the dollars that you used to buy the ticket, those are held in reserve by Spirit Airlines. And so that money is there. And so refunds will flow to the original form of payment for those who had booked a ticket. So, we feel very comfortable that you will get a refund for the portion of the flight that you didn't fly.
0: The ultra-low-cost airline, known for its bright yellow planes and deep discount fares, said Saturday it has started winding down operations. The airline had been struggling financially since the COVID-19 pandemic, weighed down by rising costs and debt. A deadly shooting at a Texas party.
2: Police asking for the public's help in identifying suspects in a shooting at a party in Amarillo that killed two teenagers and wounded 10 other people. Authorities looking for two people who opened fire at an apartment complex early Saturday morning. The motive was unclear. Police are asking local residents to check their doorbell and surveillance cameras for any unusual activity around that time. Surveillance video released by police shows two suspects opening fire at the outside of an apartment. John Scott reporting.
0: Interior Secretary Doug Burgum says the Trump administration is ramping up oil production in Alaska.
3: We're talking about something that is literally named the National Petroleum Reserve that Biden had shut down, now open up again. And we had over a dozen companies competing up there, record revenue coming in that supports the state, the tribe, the federal government, record amount of interest from companies that want to develop there. And we've got the
0: This is SRN News. A new study of who supports abortion.
4: It comes from the Puck Religion Research Institute, and it finds that 63% of American women think the procedure should be legal in all or most cases, compared to 59% of men. Democrats are a lot more likely than Republicans to support abortion, as you might imagine, but the PRRI study also finds that older folks are stronger supporters of abortion than the young. 60% of those 65 and up want the procedure to stay legal. Michael Harrington reporting.
0: Rebuilding efforts are underway at the Beth Israel Synagogue in Jackson, Mississippi. The building was gutted by an arson fire earlier this year. A Madison County man awaits trial in what prosecutors say was an anti-Semitic attack. He has pleaded not guilty to three federal charges of arson, damage to religious property, and using fire to commit a felony. This is SRN News. Police in New York release body cam of the machete-wielding man that shot and killed last month.
5: New York City police heard on body cam over and over pleading with Anthony Griffin to drop the machete.
6: Drop the knife. Nobody wants to shoot you.
5: It was around 9:30 in the morning on April 11th at 42nd Street Grand Central Station when panicked subway riders ran for their lives. The NYPD says Griffin slashed three elderly people with the machete. The 44-year-old can be heard saying, "I am Lucifer."
6: I am Lucifer!
5: He also says, "I don't want to be here. Shoot me." As police plead with him to drop the knife at least 20 times, telling him they will get him help.
6: No, we're going to get you help.
5: In the end, the 44-year-old Griffin advances on police. He is shot and killed. Julie Walker, New York.
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8: To go home to your planet?
9: Of course. Oh my God.
10: Earth.
8: You will get to see your home one last time. Before you and everyone on your planet are destroyed.
11: Oh.
10: It may have survived, but I mean, you wouldn't disagree that the regime has been severely weakened, given 4 weeks of enormous bombardment by the US and Israel, a huge blow to the economy, which was already very weakened, and presumably those people who are opposed to the regime will see that weakness, and at some point, those street protests that we saw at the beginning of the year will begin again.
11: How Tehran sees the recent developments is like rising up again, and it is like the wound or injury that doesn't kill you will strengthen you. And this is bringing a new self-confidence back into Tehran that they can somehow turn the immediate threat into long-term strategic interest and opportunities.
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14: A special operation in the Strait of Hormuz. I'm Kathleen Maloney, Fox News. It may soon be smoother sailing for neutral ships that are stranded in the Strait of Hormuz because of the war with Iran. Fox's Alex Hogan with more.
15: President Trump announcing a new operation. This is Project Freedom that will allow some of the ships that have been stuck in the Strait of Hormuz to be safely escorted out of that waterway. The president, who is here in Doral at his golf club watching the PGA Cadillac Championship, posted this on Truth Social, saying, for the good of Iran, the Middle East, and the United States, we have told these countries that we will guide their ships safely out of these restricted waterways so that they can freely and ably get on with their business.
14: This project is set to start tomorrow. Travelers are still reeling after Spirit Airlines canceled all its flights and shut its doors yesterday.
16: This comes after years of financial issues for Spirit, multiple bankruptcy filings. President Trump was trying to step in with a bailout, but that deal failed. So many of the 17,000 people who worked for Spirit were not necessarily surprised by the airline shutting down.
17: We were very aware, like, of what was going on. So, but they also did elaborate that as well. Like, hey guys, we're trying our best. And they kept us informed the entire way. So it wasn't just like we were blindsided completely.
16: And this morning, the Airlines for America president says that those Spirit Airlines planes will likely be repurposed. And he's crediting other airlines for stepping up to the plate, picking up some slack by doing things like capping ticket prices for Spirit customers, even reducing fares.
14: Fox's Madison Scarpino reporting from Hartsfield-Jackson Atlanta Airport. And former New York City Mayor Rudy Giuliani is hospitalized in critical but stable condition. His spokesman putting out a statement calling Giuliani a fighter who has faced every challenge in his life with unwavering strength. Also asking for prayers for America's mayor. 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
19: I'm Heather Bosch. President Trump says U.S. forces will escort ships through the Iran-gripped Strait of Hormuz starting tomorrow. Former Pentagon reporter Barbara Starr.
20: If they can get ships out of there, the U.S. has essentially either broken the blockade imposed by Iran, or if hostilities break out to try and keep the ships in place, the president essentially has put this back in Iran's lap.
19: Iran says the move would violate the ceasefire. The U.S.-Israeli war on Iran is entering its 10th week. It's boosted fuel prices and may be reflecting poorly on the president. CBS's Olivia Gasses.
21: A recent poll by The Washington Post and ABC News shows nearly two-thirds of Americans disapprove of his handling of the economy. And a majority now says taking military action in Iran was a mistake.
19: Rising fuel prices are adding pressure to expensive but necessary wildfire fighting efforts. CBS's Carter Evans.
22: To save flight hours, Cal Fire is training on flight simulators. And they told us aircraft are strategically placed across the state, so flight time to a fire is minimal. Keeping our aircraft in the air is a non-negotiable necessity for public safety, even when jet fuel prices are sky high.
23: The potential cost of not sending aircraft, the impacts to communities easily are in the hundreds of millions to billions of dollars.
19: Witnesses spot a plane in trouble near Newark Airport.
24: Oh my goodness.
25: That thing hit that. Look.
1: you see all that wind?
2: Oh, my goodness.
19: Sound captured by Patrick Oyulu as the landing gear of a United Airlines flight clips a pole and a tractor trailer. CBS's Chris Van Cleve.
3: The driver of that truck taken to the hospital. Port Authority police describe his injuries as minor. There's dash camera video where you can see, if you watch in slow motion, the wing of the plane and a wheel in the driver's window moments before impact, and that camera goes flying.
19: No one on the plane was injured. A search is underway for two U.S. service members who disappeared. CBS's Chris Livesay says it happened after a big military exercise in Morocco.
12: With more than 5,000 personnel from over 40 nations and a growing focus on drones, autonomous systems, and artificial intelligence, we've witnessed many of these same personnel switch from training to join the search and rescue effort.
19: GameStop is making a $56 billion bid to take over eBay. The video game retailer says it wants to turn eBay into a competitor to e-commerce giant Amazon. This is CBS News.
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8: BBC News with Neil Nunes. The U.S. military has said it will support merchant vessels to transit the Strait of Hormuz from Monday after Donald Trump announced an operation to free ships stranded by Iran's blockade. An Iranian official said any U.S. attempt to interfere in the strait would be considered a ceasefire violation. Germany's Chancellor Friedrich Merz has stressed the importance of the alliance with the United States as he sought to cool an escalating row with Donald Trump over the Iran war. Mr. Merz said the alliance with Washington is of great value. Rudy Giuliani, the former mayor of New York City and key ally of Donald Trump, has been admitted to hospital in a critical but stable condition. At least three people have died following the outbreak of a respiratory illness on a cruise ship in the Atlantic. Hantavirus infections can cause hemorrhagic fever. The U.S. military is trying to locate two American soldiers who went missing during a military training exercise in Morocco. Defense officials told U.S. media the troops are believed to have fallen into the ocean. A forest fire on a former military training site in northeast Germany has burnt an area of over 1 million square meters. Firefighters have been unable to access the flames because of the risk of old munitions exploding. Reports from Colombia say at least 15 people, including children, have been injured after a monster truck drove into the crowd at an exhibition rally. Police told local media the driver's brakes failed. And Britain's leading gardening charity has added its 100,000th plant to its herbarium, a historic library used for scientific research. The Royal Horticultural Society has chosen Saruma henryi, commonly known as wild ginger. BBC World News.
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13: It's 44 minutes past the hour.
0: That's our news. I'm Mary Rose. Spirit Airlines has announced it is going out of business after 34 years. Transportation Secretary Sean Duffy says Spirit flyers will be able to get their money back if they paid with a credit card or cash for an unused ticket.
24: If you bought a ticket and hadn't flown that ticket yet, the dollars that you used to buy the ticket, those are held in reserve by Spirit Airlines. And so that money is there, and so refunds will flow to the original form of payment for those who had booked a ticket. So we feel very comfortable that you will get a refund for the portion of the flight that you didn't fly.
0: The ultra-low-cost airline, known for its bright yellow planes and deep discount fares, said Saturday it has started winding down operations. The airline had been struggling financially since the COVID-19 pandemic, weighed down by rising costs and debt. A deadly shooting at a Texas party.
25: Police asking for the public's help in identifying suspects in a shooting at a party in Amarillo that killed two teenagers and wounded 10 other people. Authorities looking for two people who opened fire at an apartment complex early Saturday morning. The motive was unclear. Police are asking local residents to check their doorbell and surveillance cameras for any unusual activity around that time. Surveillance video released by police shows two suspects opening fire at the outside of an apartment. John Scott reporting.
0: Interior Secretary Doug Burgum says the Trump administration is ramping up oil production in Alaska.
1: We're talking about something that is literally named the National Petroleum Reserve that Biden had shut down, now open up again. And we had over a dozen companies competing up there, record revenue coming in that supports the state, the tribe, the federal government, record amount of interest from companies that want to develop there. And we got the in.
0: This is SRN News. A new study of who supports abortion.
4: It comes from the Puck Religion Research Institute, and it finds that 63% of American women think the procedure should be legal in all or most cases, compared to 59% of men. Democrats are a lot more likely than Republicans to support abortion, as you might imagine, but the PRRI study also finds that older folks are stronger supporters of abortion than the young. 60% of those 65 and up want the procedure to stay legal. Michael Harrington reporting.
0: Rebuilding efforts are underway at the Beth Israel Synagogue in Jackson, Mississippi. The building was gutted by an arson fire earlier this year. A Madison County man awaits trial in what prosecutors say was an anti-Semitic attack. He has pleaded not guilty to three federal charges of arson, damage to religious property, and using fire to commit a felony. This is SRN News. Police in New York release body cam of the machete-wielding man that shot and killed last month.
5: New York City police heard on body cam over and over pleading with Anthony Griffin to drop the machete.
6: Drop the knife. Nobody wants to shoot you.
5: It was around 9:30 in the morning on April 11th at 42nd Street Grand Central Station when panicked subway riders ran for their lives. The NYPD says Griffin slashed three elderly people with the machete. The 44-year-old can be heard saying, "I am Lucifer."
6: I am Lucifer!
5: He also says, "I don't want to be here. Shoot me." As police plead with him to drop the knife at least 20 times, telling him they will get him help.
6: No, we're going to get you help.
5: In the end, the 44-year-old Griffith advances on police. He is shot and killed. Julie Walker, New York.
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8: You wish to go home to your planet?
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10: It may have survived, but I mean, you wouldn't disagree that the regime has been severely weakened given 4 weeks of enormous bombardment by the US and Israel, a huge blow to the economy, which was already very weakened, and presumably those people who are opposed to the regime will see that weakness, and at some point those street protests that we saw at the beginning of the year will begin again.
11: How Tehran sees the recent developments is like rising up again, and it is like the wound or injury that doesn't kill you will strengthen you, and this is bringing a new self-confidence back into Iran that they can somehow turn the immediate threat into long-term strategic interests and opportunities.
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9: Any luck, Mr. Worf?
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9: 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The sensors can't penetrate the planet's ionosphere. 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
15: 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I just love scanning for life forms. 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You tiny little life forms. You precious little life forms. 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

0: special operation in the Strait of Hormuz. I'm Kathleen Maloney, Fox News. It may soon be smoother sailing for neutral ships that are stranded in the Strait of Hormuz because of the war with Iran. Fox's Alex Hogan with more.
1: President Trump announcing a new operation. This is Project Freedom that will allow some of the ships that have been stuck in the Strait of Hormuz to be safely escorted out of that waterway. The president, who is here in Doral at his golf club watching the PGA Cadillac Championship, posted this on Truth Social, saying, for the good of Iran, the Middle East, and the United States, we have told these countries that we will guide their ships safely out of these restricted waterways so that they can freely and ably get on with their business.
0: This project is set to start tomorrow. Travelers are still reeling after Spirit Airlines canceled all its flights and shut its doors yesterday.
2: This comes after years of financial issues for Spirit, multiple bankruptcy filings. President Trump was trying to step in with a bailout, but that deal failed. So many of the 17,000 people who worked for Spirit were not necessarily surprised by the airline shutting down.
3: We were very aware, like, of what was going on. So, but they also did elaborate that as well. Like, hey, guys, we're trying our best. And they kept us informed the entire way. So it wasn't just like we were blindsided completely.
2: And this morning, the Airlines for America president says that those Spirit Airlines planes will likely be repurposed. And he's crediting other airlines for stepping up to the plate, picking up some slack by doing things like capping ticket prices for Spirit customers, even reducing fares.
0: Fox's Madison Scarpino reporting from Hartsfield-Jackson Atlanta Airport. And former New York City Mayor Rudy Giuliani is hospitalized in critical but stable condition. His spokesman putting out a statement calling Giuliani a fighter who has faced every challenge in his life with unwavering strength. Also asking for prayers for America's mayor. 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
7: I'm Heather Bosch. President Trump says U.S. forces will escort ships through the Iran-gripped Strait of Hormuz starting tomorrow. Former Pentagon reporter Barbara Starr.
8: If they can get ships out of there, the U.S. has essentially either broken the blockade imposed by Iran, or if hostilities break out to try and keep the ships in place, the president essentially has put this back in Iran's lap.
7: Iran says the move would violate the ceasefire. The U.S.-Israeli war on Iran is entering its 10th week. It's boosted fuel prices and may be reflecting poorly on the president. CBS's Olivia Gasses.
9: A recent poll by the Washington Post and ABC News shows nearly two-thirds of Americans disapprove of his handling of the economy. And a majority now says taking military action in Iran was a mistake.
7: Rising fuel prices are adding pressure to expensive but necessary wildfire fighting efforts. CBS's Carter Evans.
10: To save flight hours, CAL FIRE is training on flight simulators. And they told us aircraft are strategically placed across the state, so flight time to a fire is minimal. Keeping our aircraft in the air is a non-negotiable necessity for public safety, even when jet fuel prices are sky high.
11: The potential cost of not sending aircraft, the impacts to communities easily are in the hundreds of millions to billions of dollars.
7: Witnesses spot a plane in trouble near Newark Airport.
12: Oh my goodness.
13: That thing hit that. Look, you see all that wind?
12: Oh my goodness.
7: Sound captured by Patrick Oyulu as the landing gear of a United Airlines flight clips a pole and a tractor trailer. CBS's Chris Van Cleve.
14: The driver of that truck taken to the hospital. Port Authority police describe his injuries as minor. There's dash camera video where you can see, if you watch in slow motion, the wing of the plane and a wheel in the driver's window moments before impact, and that camera goes flying.
7: No one on the plane was injured. A search is underway for two U.S. service members who disappeared. CBS's Chris Livesay says it happened after a big military exercise in Morocco.
15: With more than 5,000 personnel from over 40 nations and a growing focus on drones, autonomous systems, and artificial intelligence, we've witnessed many of these same personnel switch from training to join the search and rescue effort.
7: GameStop is making a $56 billion bid to take over eBay. The video game retailer says it wants to turn eBay into a competitor to e-commerce giant Amazon. This is CBS News.
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16: BBC News with Charlotte Gallagher. The US military has said it will support merchant vessels to sail the Strait of Hormuz from Monday after Donald Trump announced an operation to free ships stranded by Iran's blockade. An Iranian official said any American attempt to interfere in the strait would be considered a ceasefire violation. Germany's Chancellor Friedrich Merz has stressed the importance of the alliance with the United States as he sought to cool an escalating row with Donald Trump over the Iran war. Mr. Merz said the partnership with Washington is of great value. Rudy Giuliani, the former mayor of New York and a key ally of Donald Trump, has been admitted to hospital in a critical but stable condition. Two people have been killed and more than 30 others wounded as a monster truck drove into a crowd at an exhibition rally in Colombia. Police told local media the driver's brakes had failed. At least three people have died following the outbreak of a respiratory illness on a cruise ship in the Atlantic. Hantavirus, which is typically spread by rodents, can cause hemorrhagic fever. Officials say two individuals are still on board who have it. The US military is trying to locate two American soldiers who went missing during the African Lion International Military Training Exercise in Moscow, Morocco. Defense officials told US media the troops are believed to have fallen into the ocean. An inquiry has opened into public hearings into an anti-Semitic shooting that killed 15 people at a Jewish Hanukkah festival on Sydney's Bondi Beach last December. The attack was Australia's worst mass shooting in three decades. Britain's leading gardening charity has added plant number 100,000 to its herbarium, a historic library used for scientific research. The Royal Horticultural Society has chosen Ceruma henryi, commonly known as wild ginger. That's the latest BBC News.
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17: With SRN News, I'm Mary Rose. Spirit Airlines has announced it is going out of business after 34 years. Transportation Secretary Sean Duffy says Spirit flyers will be able to get their money back if they paid with a credit card or cash for an unused ticket.
18: If you bought a ticket and hadn't flown that ticket yet, the dollars that you used to buy the ticket, those are held in reserve by Spirit Airlines. And so that money is there. And so refunds will flow to the original form of payment for those who had booked a ticket. So we feel very comfortable that you will get a refund for the portion of the flight that you didn't fly.
17: The ultra-low-cost airline, known for its bright yellow planes and deep discount fares, said Saturday it has started winding down operations. The airline had been struggling financially since the COVID-19 pandemic, weighed down by rising costs and debt. A deadly shooting at a Texas party.
19: Police asking for the public's help in identifying suspects in a shooting at a party in Amarillo that killed two teenagers and wounded 10 other people. Authorities looking for two people who opened fire at an apartment complex early Saturday morning. The motive was unclear. Police are asking local residents to check their doorbell and surveillance cameras for any unusual activity around that time. Surveillance video released by police shows two suspects opening fire at the outside of an apartment. John Scott reporting.
17: Interior Secretary Doug Burgum says the Trump administration is ramping up oil production in Alaska.
20: We're talking about something is literally named the National Petroleum Reserve that Biden had shut down, now open up again. And we had over a dozen companies competing up there, record revenue coming in that supports the state, the tribe, the federal government, record amount of interest from companies that want to develop there. And we've got the
17: This is SRN News. A new study of who supports abortion.
21: It comes from the Public Religion Research Institute, and it finds that 63% of American women think the procedure should be legal in all or most cases, compared to 59% of men. Democrats are a lot more likely than Republicans to support abortion, as you might imagine, but the PRRI study also finds that older folks are stronger supporters of abortion than the young. 60% of those 65 and up want the procedure to stay legal. Michael Harrington reporting.
17: Rebuilding efforts are underway at the Beth Israel Synagogue in Jackson, Mississippi. The building was gutted by an arson fire earlier this year. A Madison County man awaits trial in what prosecutors say was an anti-Semitic attack. He has pleaded not guilty to three federal charges of arson, damage to religious property, and using fire to commit a felony. This is SRN News. Police in New York release body cam of the machete-wielding man that shot and killed last month.
1: New York City police heard on body cam over and over pleading with Anthony Griffin to drop the machete.
3: Drop the knife. Nobody wants to shoot you.
1: It was around 9:30 in the morning on April 11th at 42nd Street Grand Central Station when panicked subway riders ran for their lives. The NYPD says Griffin slashed three elderly people with the machete. The 44-year-old can be heard saying, "I am Lucifer."
3: I am Lucifer!
1: He also says, "I don't want to be here. Shoot me." As police plead with him to drop the knife at least 20 times, telling him they will get him help.
3: No! We're going to get you help.
1: In the end, the 44-year-old Griffin advances on police. He is shot and killed. Julie Walker, New York.
17: More details at SRNNews.com.
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25: It may have survived, but, I mean, you wouldn't disagree that the regime has been severely weakened given 4 weeks of enormous bombardment by the US and Israel, a huge blow to the economy which was already very weakened, and presumably those people who are opposed to the regime will see that weakness, and at some point those street protests that we saw at the beginning of the year will begin again.
26: How Tehran sees the recent developments is... like rising up again.

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1: It's 5 minutes past the hour.
2: The race for a deal. Fox News, I'm Jamal Osman. Here's what's happening. President Trump has announced an effort to reopen the Strait of Hormuz, and it starts Monday. He says countries around the world have been asking the U.S. to get their ships safely out of the strait. Fox's Alex Hogan reports.
3: Project Freedom will begin Monday morning, Middle Eastern time, and I'm fully aware that my representatives are having very positive discussions with the country of Iran and that these discussions could lead to something very positive for all. The ship movement is merely meant to free up people, companies, and countries that have done absolutely nothing wrong. They are victims of this circumstance.
2: The president was in Florida attending a golf tournament. Thousands are out of work and travelers are stranded after Spirit Airline closes. And now there are questions about the reason the Spirit CEO gave for why the airline is grounded. Here is Fox's Grinnell Scott.
4: Dave Davis, president and CEO of Spirit Airlines, said in his statement, even after reaching a restructuring deal in March that could have kept the low-cost airline flying, it was ultimately the, quote, sudden and sustained rise in fuel prices that led to Spirit's wind down. But on ABC's This Week, Secretary Duffy pointed to Spirit's two bankruptcy filings.
5: They were bleeding money, and so this was in the works for some time. They were going to have to liquidate.
4: Efforts are underway to refund customers for tickets already purchased. Flights began under the Spirit name in 1993. Grinnell Scott, Fox News.
2: The World Health Organization says a suspected virus outbreak on a cruise ship has killed three people and sickened at least three others. The virus is a disease transmitted by rodents, and there is no treatment for it. 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
7: I'm Heather Bosch. President Trump says U.S. forces will escort ships through the Iran-gripped Strait of Hormuz starting tomorrow. Former Pentagon reporter Barbara Starr.
8: If they can get ships out of there, the U.S. has essentially either broken the blockade imposed by Iran, or if hostilities break out to try and keep the ships in place, the president essentially has put this back in Iran's lap.
7: Iran says the move would violate the ceasefire. The U.S.-Israeli war on Iran is entering its 10th week. It's boosted fuel prices and may be reflecting poorly on the president. CBS's Olivia Gasses.
9: A recent poll by the Washington Post and ABC News shows nearly two-thirds of Americans disapprove of his handling of the economy. And a majority now says taking military action in Iran was a mistake.
7: Rising fuel prices are adding pressure to expensive but necessary wildfire fighting efforts. CBS's Carter Evans.
10: To save flight hours, CAL FIRE is training on flight simulators. And they told us aircraft are strategically placed across the state, so flight time to a fire is minimal. Keeping our aircraft in the air is a non-negotiable necessity for public safety, even when jet fuel prices are sky high.
11: The potential cost of not sending aircraft, the impacts to communities easily are in the hundreds of millions to billions of dollars.
7: Witnesses spot a plane in trouble near Newark Airport.
12: Oh my goodness.
13: That thing hit that. Look, you see all that wind?
12: Oh my goodness.
7: Sound captured by Patrick Oyulu as the landing gear of a United Airlines flight clips a pole and a tractor trailer. CBS's Chris Van Cleve.
14: The driver of that truck taken to the hospital. Port Authority police describe his injuries as minor. There's dash camera video where you can see, if you watch in slow motion, the wing of the plane and a wheel in the driver's window moments before impact, and that camera goes flying.
7: No one on the plane was injured. A search is underway for two U.S. service members who disappeared. CBS's Chris Livesay says it happened after a big military exercise in Morocco.
15: With more than 5,000 personnel from over 40 nations and a growing focus on drones, autonomous systems, and artificial intelligence, we've witnessed many of these same personnel switch from training to join the search and rescue effort.
7: GameStop is making a $56 billion bid to

0: take over eBay. The video game retailer says it wants to turn eBay into a competitor to e-commerce giant. This is CBS News.
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3: 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So wake up and take a look at your only logical choice. 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
6: BBC News with Charlotte Gallagher. The US military has said it will support merchant vessels to sail the Strait of Hormuz from Monday after Donald Trump announced an operation to free ships stranded by Iran's blockade. An Iranian official said any American attempt to interfere in the strait would be considered a ceasefire violation. Germany's Chancellor Friedrich Merz has stressed the importance of the alliance with the United States as he sought to cool an escalating row with Donald Trump over the Iran war. Mr. Merz said the partnership with Washington is of great value. Rudy Giuliani, the former mayor of New York and a key ally of Donald Trump, has been admitted to hospital in a critical but stable condition. Two people have been killed and more than 30 others wounded as a monster truck drove into a crowd at an exhibition rally in Colombia. Police told local media the driver's brakes had failed. At least three people have died following the outbreak of a respiratory illness on a cruise ship in the Atlantic. Hantavirus, which is typically spread by rodents, can cause hemorrhagic fever. Officials say two individuals are still on board who have it. The US military is trying to locate two American soldiers who went missing during the African Lion International Military Training Exercise in Moscow, Morocco. Defense officials told US media the troops are believed to have fallen into the ocean. An inquiry has opened into public hearings into an anti-Semitic shooting that killed 15 people at a Jewish Hanukkah festival on Sydney's Bondi Beach last December. The attack was Australia's worst mass shooting in three decades. Britain's leading gardening charity has added plant number 100,000 to its herbarium, a historic library used for scientific research. The Royal Horticultural Society has chosen Ceruma henryi, commonly known as wild ginger. That's the latest BBC News.
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7: With SRN News, I'm Mary Rose. Spirit Airlines has announced it is going out of business after 34 years. Transportation Secretary Sean Duffy says Spirit flyers will be able to get their money back if they paid with a credit card or cash for an unused ticket.
8: If you bought a ticket and hadn't flown that ticket yet, the dollars that you used to buy the ticket, those are held in reserve by Spirit Airlines. And so that money is there, and so refunds will flow to the original form of payment for those who had booked a ticket. So we feel very comfortable that you will get a refund for the portion of the flight that you didn't fly.
7: The ultra-low-cost airline, known for its bright yellow planes and deep discount fares, said Saturday it has started winding down operations. The airline had been struggling financially since the COVID-19 pandemic, weighed down by rising costs and debt. A deadly shooting at a Texas party.
9: Police asking for the public's help in identifying suspects in a shooting at a party in Amarillo that killed two teenagers and wounded 10 other people. Authorities looking for two people who opened fire at an apartment complex early Saturday morning. The motive was unclear. Police are asking local residents to check their doorbell and surveillance cameras for any unusual activity around that time. Surveillance video released by police shows two suspects opening fire at the outside of an apartment. John Scott reporting.
7: Interior Secretary Doug Burgum says the Trump administration is ramping up oil production in Alaska.
10: We're talking about something that is literally named the National Petroleum Reserve that Biden had shut down, now open up again. And we had over a dozen companies competing up there, record revenue coming in that supports the state, the tribe, the federal government, record amount of interest from companies that want to develop there. And we got the
7: This is SRN News. A new study of who supports abortion.
11: It comes from the Public Religion Research Institute, and it finds that 63% of American women think the procedure should be legal in all or most cases, compared to 59% of men. Democrats are a lot more likely than Republicans to support abortion, as you might imagine, but the PRRI study also finds that older folks are stronger supporters of abortion than the young. 60% of those 65 and up want the procedure to stay legal. Michael Harrington reporting.
7: Rebuilding efforts are underway at the Beth Israel Synagogue in Jackson, Mississippi. The building was gutted by an arson fire earlier this year. A Madison County man awaits trial in what prosecutors say was an anti-Semitic attack. He has pleaded not guilty to three federal charges of arson, damage to religious property, and using fire to commit a felony. This is SRN News. Police in New York release body cam of the machete-wielding man that shot and killed last month.
12: New York City police heard on body cam over and over, pleading with Anthony Griffin to drop the machete.
13: Drop the knife. Nobody wants to shoot you.
12: It was around 9:30 in the morning on April 11th at 42nd Street Grand Central Station when panicked subway riders ran for their lives. The NYPD says Griffin slashed three elderly people with the machete. The 44-year-old can be heard saying, "I am Lucifer."
13: I am Lucifer!
12: He also says, "I don't want to be here. Shoot me." As police plead with him to drop the knife at least 20 times, telling him they will get him help.
13: No, we're going to get you help.
12: In the end, the 44-year-old Griffin advances on police. He is shot and killed. Julie Walker, New York.
7: More details at srnnews.com.
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14: Wish to go home to your planet?
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14: You will get to see your home one last time. Before you and everyone on your planet are destroyed.
17: It may have survived, but I mean, you wouldn't disagree that the regime has been severely weakened given 4 weeks of enormous bombardment by the US and Israel, a huge blow to the economy which was already very weakened, and presumably those people who are opposed to the regime will see that weakness, and at some point those street protests that we saw at the beginning of the year will begin again.
18: How Tehran sees the recent developments is like rising up again, and it is like the wound or injury that doesn't kill you will strengthen you, and this is bringing a new self-confidence back into Iran that they can somehow turn the immediate threat into long-term strategic interest and opportunities.
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19: Time and time again in the founding documents, it's stated that the primary purpose of American government is to protect our freedom. Politicians making a bait and switch of making security the most important are exhibiting the very tendencies to tyranny that America was created to overcome. This message brought to you by All News, All the Time.
2: It's 19 minutes past the hour.
16: The race for a deal. Fox News, I'm Jamal Osman. Here's what's happening. President Trump has announced an effort to reopen the Strait of Hormuz, and it starts Monday. He says countries around the world have been asking the U.S. to get their ships safely out of the strait. Fox's Alex Hogan reports.
20: Project Freedom will begin Monday morning, Middle Eastern time, and I'm fully aware that my representatives are having very positive discussions with the country of Iran and that these discussions could lead to something very positive for all. The ship movement is merely meant to free up people, companies, and countries that have done absolutely nothing wrong. They are victims of this circumstance.
16: The president was in Florida attending a golf tournament. Thousands are out of work and travelers are stranded after Spirit Airline closes. And now there are questions about the reason the Spirit CEO gave for why the airline is grounded. Here is Fox's Grinnell Scott.
21: Dave Davis, president and CEO of Spirit Airlines, said in his statement, even after reaching a restructuring deal in March that could have kept the low-cost airline flying, it was ultimately the, quote, sudden and sustained rise in fuel prices that led to Spirit's wind down. But on ABC's This Week, Secretary Duffy pointed to Spirit's two bankruptcy filings.
22: They were bleeding money, and so this was in the works for some time. They were going to have to liquidate.
21: Efforts are underway to refund customers for tickets already purchased. Flights began under the Spirit name in 1993. Grinnell Scott, Fox News.
16: The World Health Organization says a suspected virus outbreak on a cruise ship has killed three people and sickened at least three others. The virus is a disease transmitted by rodents, and there is no treatment for it. 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
25: I'm Christopher Cruz in Washington. A high-profile Trump supporter is in the hospital tonight in critical but stable condition.
0: Rudy Giuliani, former New York City mayor and advisor to President Trump, is in critical but stable condition at a Florida hospital. That's according to a spokesperson who did not say why the 81-year-old was hospitalized. Giuliani earned the nickname America's Mayor for helping unite the nation after the September 11 terror attacks, but he became a more divisive figure later after serving as President Trump's personal lawyer. On social media, Trump called Giuliani a warrior. Heather Bosch, CBS News.
25: It's a stunning offer. GameStop has made a $56 billion takeover bid for eBay. The company has said it wants to turn eBay into a competitor to Amazon. President Trump says the U.S. will begin guiding stranded ships out of the Strait of Hormuz. In a social media post today, he called it a humanitarian gesture because many of the ships are running low on food, that is. Details from CBS's Olivia Guzis.
26: The president announced the U.S. would begin escorting stranded neutral ships through the Strait of Hormuz on Monday, calling it a humanitarian effort and warning any interference could be met with force.
25: The Center for a New American Security's Rachel Zemba is skeptical that the effort will accomplish much.
27: Every cargo helps, but it's not clear to me this is going to allow us to evolve towards some sort of new normal that lessens the degree of macroeconomic shock that the global economy is facing.
25: A fast-moving wildfire near Phoenix is 0% contained tonight. CBS's Carter Evans says higher fuel prices are making it a lot more expensive to fight fires from the sky.
28: Paul Peterson, executive director of the United Aerial Firefighters Association, says the rising cost of jet fuel is making it even more expensive. It's up more than 65% in the last 2 months.
29: Larger aircraft, they're going to burn hundreds of gallons of jet fuel an hour. Ultimately, taxpayers are going to pay those costs.
25: With the collapse of Spirit Airlines, other big airlines are now trying to become the new choice for the company's passengers. CBS's Chanel Call has that.
30: Airline industry analyst Henry Hartefeld.
31: Yeah, Spirit's problems were Spirit's problems. It is not endemic of the ultra-low-fare airline model.
30: Other airlines, including rival budget carrier JetBlue, now looking to acquire some or all of Spirit's gates at its Fort Lauderdale home base in a race to win over Spirit's low-budget flyers.
25: This is CBS News.
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0: BBC News with Charlotte Gallagher. The US military has said it will support merchant vessels to sail the Strait of Hormuz from Monday after Donald Trump announced an operation to free ships stranded by Iran's blockade. An Iranian official said any American attempt to interfere in the strait would be considered a ceasefire violation. Germany's Chancellor Friedrich Merz has stressed the importance of the alliance with the United States as he sought to cool an escalating row with Donald Trump over the Iran war. Mr. Merz said the partnership with Washington is of great value. Rudy Giuliani, the former mayor of New York and a key ally of Donald Trump, has been admitted to hospital in a critical but stable condition. Two people have been killed and more than 30 others wounded as a monster truck drove into a crowd at an exhibition rally in Colombia. Police told local media the driver's brakes had failed. At least three people have died following the outbreak of a respiratory illness on a cruise ship in the Atlantic. Hantavirus, which is typically spread by rodents, can cause hemorrhagic fever. Officials say two individuals are still on board who have it. The US military is trying to locate two American soldiers who went missing during the African Lion International military training exercise in Moscow, Morocco. Defense officials told US media the troops are believed to have fallen into the ocean. An inquiry has opened into public hearings into an anti-Semitic shooting that killed 15 people at a Jewish Hanukkah festival on Sydney's Bondi Beach last December. The attack was Australia's worst mass shooting in three decades. Britain's leading gardening charity has added plant number 100,000 to its herbarium, a historic library used for scientific research. The Royal Horticultural Society has chosen Ceruma henryi, commonly known as wild ginger. That's the latest BBC News.
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3: With SRN News, I'm Jason Walker. Former FBI Director James Comey will fight a Justice Department indictment that he allegedly threatened President Trump's life. More on the story from White House correspondent Greg Clugston.
4: Comey appeared in federal court in Virginia this past week, turning himself in on two charges, including threatening the life of the president and transmitting threats across state lines. The DOJ charges stem from a photo of seashells he posted online last year. The former FBI director did not speak during his brief court appearance, but has said he is innocent. His attorney, Patrick Fitzgerald, said he would argue that the case is a vindictive prosecution, meaning it was brought to punish Comey for exercising his legal rights. Greg Clugston, Washington.
3: President Trump announcing Project Freedom to help ships leave the Strait of Hormuz beginning Monday morning. He says the project aims to assist, quote, neutral and innocent countries that have been affected by the war. Economist Steve Moore says President Trump's energy policies are indeed working very well.
5: Under Donald J. Trump, the United States is energy independent for the first time in 50 years. I don't know if you're aware of that, but I was even surprised to learn that myself. We are a net exporter of oil and gas, so we're not as reliant on the Middle East as we used to be. And that happened thanks to Trump and the shale revolution.
3: Moore making his comments on the Salem Radio Network. World Health Organization says a suspected hantavirus outbreak on a cruise ship in the Atlantic has killed three people, sickened at least three others. The WHO says an investigation is ongoing. Former New York mayor and Trump advisor Rudy Giuliani reportedly now hospitalized in critical but stable condition. This is SRN News. Well, Americans are going back to church.
6: The Hartford Institute for Religious Research has released a new study that indicates the nation's houses of worship are rebounding from the pandemic 5 years ago. The survey of 24,000 churchgoers finds that most churches have maintained their attendance since COVID, and many are seeing an increase. However, the Institute warns that this mild uptick has not changed the overall trend of fewer people attending worship services across the board. Michael Harrington reporting.
3: As America prepares to celebrate 250th birthday, scholars drawing attention to the religious freedom provision in the Constitution. Shortly after independence in 1776, Thomas Jefferson began drafting the Virginia Statute of Religious Freedom. The law provided a template for the First Amendment to the Constitution. The amendment prohibits Congress from enacting laws that favor particular religions. This is SRN News. Well, Juicy Lucy is expanding distribution of its famous cheese-stuffed hamburgers. More details from reporter Bernie Bennett.
7: The hamburger style originated in Minneapolis in the 1950s, and Juicy Lucy launched its frozen patties in select Target stores in the upper Midwest in 2025. Now Juicy Lucy is available at select Target stores across California, Arizona, and soon Utah. Juicy Lucy can also now be found in Harris Teeter stores across the Carolinas. According to the company, Juicy Lucy has been featured in national media, including Time Magazine and on Man vs. Food and Food Wars, both on Travel Channel. Bernie Bennett reporting.
3: Agriculture Secretary Brooke Rollins says the drop in the number of participants receiving food stamps through the Supplemental Nutrition Assistance Program, down to the tamping down of fraud, as well as, in the words, them, a very much improved economy. More details, srnnews.com.
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8: You wish to go home to your planet?
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10: It may have survived, but I mean, you wouldn't disagree that the regime has been severely weakened, given 4 weeks of enormous bombardment by the US and Israel, a huge blow to the economy, which was already very weakened, and presumably those people who are opposed to the regime will see that weakness, and at some point, those street protests that we saw at the beginning of the year will begin again.
11: How Tehran sees the recent developments is like rising up again, and it is like the wound or injury that doesn't kill you will strengthen you. And this is bringing a new self-confidence back in Tehran that they can somehow turn the immediate threat into long-term strategic interest and opportunities.
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13: The race for a deal. Fox News, I'm Jamal Osman. Here's what's happening. President Trump has announced an effort to reopen the Strait of Hormuz, and it starts Monday. He says countries around the world have been asking the U.S. to get their ships safely out of the strait. Fox's Alex Hogan reports.
14: Project Freedom will begin Monday morning, Middle Eastern time, and I'm fully aware that my representatives are having very positive discussions with the country of Iran and that these discussions could lead to something very positive for all. The ship movement is merely meant to free up people, companies, and countries that have done absolutely nothing wrong. They are victims of this circumstance.
13: The president was in Florida attending a golf tournament. Thousands are out of work and travelers are stranded after Spirit Airline closes. And now There are questions about the reason the Spirit CEO gave for why the airline is grounded. Here is Fox's Grinnell Scott.
9: Dave Davis, president and CEO of Spirit Airlines, said in his statement, even after reaching a restructuring deal in March that could have kept the low-cost airline flying, it was ultimately the, quote, sudden and sustained rise in fuel prices that led to Spirit's wind down. But on ABC's This Week, Secretary Duffy pointed to Spirit's two bankruptcy filings.
12: They were bleeding money, and so this was in the works for some time. They were going to have to liquidate.
9: Efforts are underway to refund customers for tickets already purchased. Flights began under the Spirit name in 1993. Grinnell Scott, Fox News.
13: The World Health Organization says a suspected virus outbreak on a cruise ship has killed three people and sickened at least three others. The virus is a disease transmitted by rodents, and there is no treatment for it. America is listening to Fox News.
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16: I'm Christopher Cruz in Washington. A high-profile Trump supporter is in the hospital tonight in critical but stable condition.
17: Rudy Giuliani, former New York City mayor and advisor to President Trump, is in critical but stable condition at a Florida hospital. That's according to a spokesperson who did not say why the 81-year-old was hospitalized. Giuliani earned the nickname America's Mayor for helping unite the nation after the September 11 terror attacks, but he became a more divisive figure later after serving as President Trump's personal lawyer. On social media, Trump called Giuliani a warrior. Heather Bosch, CBS News.
16: It's a stunning offer. GameStop has made a $56 billion takeover bid for eBay. The company has said it wants to turn eBay into a competitor to Amazon. President Trump says the U.S. will begin guiding stranded ships out of the Strait of Hormuz. In a social media post today, he called it a humanitarian gesture because many of the ships are running low on food, that is. Details from CBS's Olivia Guzis.
18: The president announced the U.S. would begin escorting stranded neutral ships through the Strait of Hormuz on Monday, calling it a humanitarian effort and warning any interference could be met with force.
16: The Center for a New American Security's Rachel Zemba is skeptical that the effort will accomplish much.
19: Every cargo helps, but it's not clear to me this is going to allow us to evolve towards some sort of new normal that lessens the degree of macroeconomic shock that the global economy is facing.
16: A fast-moving wildfire near Phoenix is 0% contained tonight. CBS's Carter Evans says higher fuel prices are making it a lot more expensive to fight fires from the sky.
20: Paul Peterson, executive director of the United Aerial Firefighters Association, says the rising cost of jet fuel is making it even more expensive. It's up more than 65% in the last 2 months.
21: Larger aircraft, they're going to burn hundreds of gallons of jet fuel an hour. Ultimately, taxpayers are going to pay those costs.
16: With the collapse of Spirit Airlines, other big airlines are now trying to become the new choice for the company's passengers. CBS's Chanel Call has that.
22: Airline industry analyst Henry Hertefeld.
23: Yeah, Spirit's problems were Spirit's problems. It is not endemic of the ultra-low-fare airline model.
22: Other airlines, including rival budget carrier JetBlue, now looking to acquire some or all of Spirit's gates at its Fort Lauderdale home base in a race to win over Spirit's low-budget flyers.
16: This is CBS News.
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0: BBC News with Charlotte Gallagher. The U.S. military has said it will support merchant vessels to sail the Strait of Hormuz from Monday after Donald Trump announced an operation to free ships stranded by Iran's blockade. An Iranian official said any American attempt to interfere in the strait would be considered a ceasefire violation. Germany's Chancellor Friedrich Merz has stressed the importance of the alliance with the United States as he sought to cool an escalating row with Donald Trump over the Iran war. Mr. Merz said the partnership with Washington is of great value. Rudy Giuliani, the former mayor of New York and a key ally of Donald Trump, has been admitted to hospital in a critical but stable condition. Two people have been killed and more than 30 others wounded as a monster truck drove into a crowd at an exhibition rally in Colombia. Police told local media the driver's brakes had failed. At least three people have died following the outbreak of a respiratory illness on a cruise ship in the Atlantic. Hantavirus, which is typically spread by rodents, can cause hemorrhagic fever. Officials say two individuals are still on board who have it. The US military is trying to locate two American soldiers who went missing during the African Lion International Military Training Exercise in Moscow, Morocco. Defense officials told US media the troops are believed to have fallen into the ocean. An inquiry has opened into public hearings into an anti-Semitic shooting that killed 15 people at a Jewish Hanukkah festival on Sydney's Bondi Beach last December. The attack was Australia's worst mass shooting in 3 decades. Britain's leading gardening charity has added plant number 100,000 to its herbarium, a historic library used for scientific research. The Royal Horticultural Society has chosen Ceruma henryi, commonly known as wild ginger. That's the latest BBC News.
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4: With SRN News, I'm Jason Walker. Former FBI Director James Comey will fight a Justice Department indictment that he allegedly threatened President Trump's life. More on the story from White House correspondent Greg Clugston.
5: Comey appeared in federal court in Virginia this past week, turning himself in on 2 charges, including threatening the life of the president and transmitting threats across state lines. The DOJ charges stem from a photo of seashells he posted online last year. The former FBI director did not speak during his brief court appearance, but has said he is innocent. His attorney, Patrick Fitzgerald, said he would argue that the case is a vindictive prosecution, meaning it was brought to punish Comey for exercising his legal rights. Greg Clugston, Washington.
4: President Trump announcing Project Freedom to help ships leave the Strait of Hormuz beginning Monday morning. He says the project aims to assist, quote, neutral and innocent countries that have been affected by the war. Economist Steve Moore says President Trump's energy policies are indeed working very well.
6: Under Donald J. Trump, the United States is energy independent for the first time in 50 years. I don't know if you're aware of that, but I was even surprised to learn that myself. We are a net exporter of oil and gas, so we're not as reliant on the Middle East as we used to be. And that happened to, thanks to Trump and the shale revolution.
4: Moore making his comments on the Salem Radio Network. World Health Organization says a suspected hantavirus outbreak on a cruise ship in the Atlantic has killed 3 people, sickened at least 3 others. The WHO says an investigation is ongoing. Former New York mayor and Trump advisor Rudy Giuliani reportedly now hospitalized in critical but stable condition. This is SRN News. Well, Americans are going back to church.
7: The Hartford Institute for Religious Research has released a new study that indicates the nation's houses of worship are rebounding from the pandemic 5 years ago. The survey of 24,000 churchgoers finds that most churches have maintained their attendance since COVID, and many are seeing an increase. However, the Institute warns that this mild uptick has not changed the overall trend of fewer people attending worship services across the board. Michael Harrington reporting.
4: As America prepares to celebrate 250th birthday, scholars drawing attention to the religious freedom provision in the Constitution. Shortly after independence in 1776, Thomas Jefferson began drafting the Virginia Statute of Religious Freedom. The law provided a template for the First Amendment to the Constitution. The amendment prohibits Congress from enacting laws that favor particular religions. This is SRN News. Well, Juicy Lucy is expanding distribution of its famous cheese-stuffed hamburgers. More details from reporter Bernie Bennett.
24: The hamburger style originated in Minneapolis in the 1950s, and Juicy Lucy launched its frozen patties in select Target stores in the upper Midwest in 2025. Now Juicy Lucy is available at select Target stores across California, Arizona, and soon Utah. Juicy Lucy can also now be found in Harris Teeter stores across the Carolinas. According to the company, Juicy Lucy has been featured in national media, including Time Magazine and on Man vs. Food and Food Wars, both on Travel Channel. Bernie Bennett reporting.
3: Agriculture Secretary Brooke Rollins says the drop in the number of participants receiving food stamps through the Supplemental Nutrition Assistance Program, down to the tamping down of fraud, as well as, in the words, them, a very much improved economy. More details, srnnews.com.
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8: You wish to go home to your planet?
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11: It may have survived, but I mean, you wouldn't disagree that the regime has been severely weakened, given 4 weeks of enormous bombardment by the US and Israel, a huge blow to the economy, which was already very weakened, and presumably those people who are opposed to the regime will see that weakness, and at some point those street protests that we saw at the beginning of the year will begin again.
12: How Tehran sees the recent developments is like rising up again, and it is like the wound or injury that doesn't kill you will strengthen you, and this is bringing a new self-confidence back into Iran that they can somehow turn the immediate threat into long-term strategic interest and opportunities.
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0: The race for a deal. Fox News, I'm Jamal Osman. Here's what's happening. President Trump has announced an effort to reopen the Strait of Hormuz, and it starts Monday. He says countries around the world have been asking the U.S. to get their ships safely out of the strait. Fox's Alex Hogan reports.
1: Project Freedom will begin Monday morning, Middle Eastern time, and I'm fully aware that my representatives are having very positive discussions with the country of Iran and that these discussions could lead to something very positive for all. The ship movement is merely meant to free up people, companies, and countries that have done absolutely nothing wrong. They are victims of this circumstance.
0: The president was in Florida attending a golf tournament. Thousands are out of work and travelers are stranded after Spirit Airline closes. And now there are questions about the reason the Spirit CEO gave for why the airline is grounded. Here is Fox's Grinnell Scott.
2: Dave Davis, president and CEO of Spirit Airlines, said in his statement, even after reaching a restructuring deal in March that could have kept the low-cost airline flying, it was ultimately the, quote, sudden and sustained rise in fuel prices that led to Spirit's wind down. But on ABC's This Week, Secretary Duffy pointed to Spirit's two bankruptcy filings.
3: They were bleeding money, and so this was in the works for some time. They were going to have to liquidate.
2: Efforts are underway to refund customers for tickets already purchased. Flights began under the Spirit name in 1993. Grinnell Scott, Fox News.
0: The World Health Organization says a suspected virus outbreak on a cruise ship has killed three people and sickened at least three others. The virus is a disease transmitted by rodents, and there is no treatment for it. 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
7: I'm Christopher Cruz in Washington. A high-profile Trump supporter is in the hospital tonight in critical but stable condition.
8: Rudy Giuliani, former New York City mayor and advisor to President Trump, is in critical but stable condition at a Florida hospital. That's according to a spokesperson who did not say why the 81-year-old was hospitalized. Giuliani earned the nickname America's Mayor for helping unite the nation after the September 11 terror attacks, but he became a more divisive figure later after serving as President Trump's personal lawyer. On social media, Trump called Giuliani a warrior. Heather Bosch, CBS News.
7: It's a stunning offer. GameStop has made a $56 billion takeover bid for eBay. The company has said it wants to turn eBay into a competitor to Amazon. President Trump says the U.S. will begin guiding stranded ships out of the Strait of Hormuz. In a social media post today, he called it a humanitarian gesture because many of the ships are running low on food, that is. Details from CBS's Olivia Guzis.
9: The president announced the U.S. would begin escorting stranded neutral ships through the Strait of Hormuz on Monday, calling it a humanitarian effort and warning any interference could be met with force.
7: The Center for a New American Security's Rachel Zemba is skeptical that the effort will accomplish much.
10: Every cargo helps, but it's not clear to me this is going to allow us to evolve towards some sort of new normal that lessens the degree of macroeconomic shock that the global economy is facing.
7: A fast-moving wildfire near Phoenix is 0% contained tonight. CBS's Carter Evans says higher fuel prices are making it a lot more expensive to fight fires from the sky.
11: Paul Peterson, executive director of the United Aerial Firefighters Association, says the rising cost of jet fuel is making it even more expensive. It's up more than 65% in the last 2 months.
12: Larger aircraft, they're going to burn hundreds of gallons of jet fuel an hour. Ultimately, taxpayers are going to pay those costs.
7: With the collapse of Spirit Airlines, other big airlines are now trying to become the new choice for the company's passengers. CBS's Chanel Call has that.
13: Airline industry analyst Henry Hartefeld.
14: Yeah, Spirit's problems were Spirit's problems. It is not endemic of the ultra-low fare airline model.
13: Other airlines, including rival budget carrier JetBlue, now looking to acquire some or all of Spirit's gates at its Fort Lauderdale home base in a race to win over Spirit's low-budget flyers.
7: This is CBS News.
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16: BBC News with Neil Nunes. The U.S. military has said it'll support merchant vessels to transit the Strait of Hormuz from Monday after Donald Trump announced an operation to free ships left stranded by Iran's blockade. An Iranian official said any American attempt to interfere in the strait would be considered a ceasefire violation. Germany's Chancellor Friedrich Merz has stressed the importance of the alliance with the United States as he sought to cool an escalating row with Donald Trump over the Iran war. Mr. Merz said the partnership with Washington was of great value. Rudy Giuliani, the former mayor of New York City and a key ally of Donald Trump, has been admitted to hospital in a critical but stable condition. Two people have been killed and more than 30 others wounded as a monster truck drove into the crowd at an exhibition rally in Cauca in the south of Colombia. Police said the driver's brakes failed. At least three people have died following an outbreak of a respiratory illness on a cruise ship in the Atlantic. Hantavirus is typically spread by rodents. The U.S. military is trying to locate two American soldiers who went missing during the annual African Lion International Military Training Exercise in Morocco. Defense officials told U.S. media it's believed the troops fell into the ocean. In Australia, an inquiry has opened into the anti-Semitic mass shooting that killed 15 people at a Jewish Hanukkah festival on Sydney's Bondi Beach last December. And the American retailer GameStop says it's made an offer worth $55.5 billion to take over the online sales platform eBay. The unsolicited bid values eBay shares at $125 each. BBC News.
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17: With SRN News, I'm Jason Walker. Former FBI Director James Comey will fight a Justice Department indictment that he allegedly threatened President Trump's life. More on the story from White House correspondent Greg Clugston.
18: Comey appeared in federal court in Virginia this past week, turning himself in on two charges, including threatening the life of the president and transmitting threats across state lines. The DOJ charges stem from a photo of seashells he posted online last year. The former FBI director did not speak during his brief court appearance, but has said he is innocent. His attorney, Patrick Fitzgerald, said he would argue that the case is a vindictive prosecution, meaning it was brought to punish Comey for exercising his legal rights. Greg Clugston, Washington.
17: President Trump announcing Project Freedom to help ships leave the Strait of Hormuz beginning Monday morning. He says the project aims to assist, quote, neutral and innocent countries that have been affected by the war. Economist Steve Moore says President Trump's energy policies are indeed working very well.
19: Under Donald J. Trump, the United States is energy independent for the first time in 50 years. I don't know if you're aware of that, but I was even surprised to learn that myself. We are a net exporter of oil and gas, so we're not as reliant on the Middle East as we used to be. And that happened thanks to Trump and the shale revolution.
17: Moore making his comments on the Salem Radio Network. World Health Organization says a suspected hantavirus outbreak on a cruise ship in the Atlantic has killed three people, sickened at least three others. The WHO says an investigation is ongoing. Former New York mayor and Trump advisor Rudy Giuliani reportedly now hospitalized in critical but stable condition. This is SRN News. Well, Americans are going back to church.
20: The Hartford Institute for Religious Research has released a new study that indicates the nation's houses of worship are rebounding from the pandemic 5 years ago. The survey of 24,000 churchgoers finds that most churches have maintained their attendance since COVID, and many are seeing an increase. However, the Institute warns that this mild uptick has not changed the overall trend of fewer people attending worship services across the board. Michael Harrington reporting.
17: As America prepares to celebrate 250th birthday, scholars drawing attention to the religious freedom provision in the Constitution. Shortly after independence in 1776, Thomas Jefferson began drafting the Virginia Statute of Religious Freedom. The law provided a template for the First Amendment to the Constitution. The amendment prohibits Congress from enacting laws that favor particular religions. This is SRN News. Well, Juicy Lucy is expanding distribution of its famous cheese-stuffed hamburgers. More details from reporter Bernie Bennett.
1: The hamburger style originated in Minneapolis in the 1950s, and Juicy Lucy launched its frozen patties in select Target stores in the upper Midwest in 2025. Now Juicy Lucy is available at select Target stores across California, Arizona, and soon Utah. Juicy Lucy can also now be found in Harris Teeter stores across the Carolinas. According to the company, Juicy Lucy has been featured in national media, including Time Magazine and on Man vs. Food and Food Wars, both on Travel Channel. Bernie Bennett reporting.
17: Agriculture Secretary Brooke Rollins says the drop in the number of participants receiving food stamps through the Supplemental Nutrition Assistance Program, down to the tamping down of fraud, as well as, in the words, them, a very much improved economy. More details, srnnews.com.
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24: It may have survived, but I mean, you wouldn't disagree that the regime has been severely weakened, given 4 weeks of enormous bombardment by the US and Israel, a huge blow to the economy, which was already very weakened, and presumably those people who are opposed to the regime will see that weakness, and at some point, those street protests that we saw at the beginning of the year will begin again.
25: How Tehran sees the recent developments is like rising up again, and it is like the wound or injury that doesn't kill you will strengthen you, and this is bringing a new self-confidence back in Tehran that they can somehow turn the immediate threat into long-term strategic interest and opportunities.
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27: A special operation in the Strait. I'm Ted Lindner, Fox News. It may be soon smooth sailing for neutral ships that are stranded at the Strait of Hormuz because of the war with Iran. Fox's Alex Hogan explains.
28: President Trump announcing a new operation. This is Project Freedom that will allow some of the ships that have been stuck in the Strait of Hormuz to be safely escorted out of that waterway. The president, who is here in

0: to a statement posted on the social media platform X. Ted Goodman, a political strategist who worked with Giuliani, said, quote, Giuliani is a fighter who has faced every challenge in his life with unwavering strength, and he's fighting with that same level of strength. The former mayor hosted his online show, America's Mayor Live, Friday night from Palm Beach. Jim Ossman, Fox News.
1: Trouble for a United Airlines flight landing at Newark Liberty International Airport on Sunday afternoon. The FAA saying that Flight 169 struck a light pole and a tractor trailer on the New Jersey Turnpike. The pole struck a Jeep traveling on the highway. The aircraft landed safely at Newark Airport. The driver of the tractor trailer was taken to the hospital. The NTSB is investigating. And the World Health Organization says a suspected virus outbreak on a cruise ship has killed three people, sickened at least three others. The virus, a disease transmitted by mice or other rodents. There's no treatment for it. South African media reports. Reporting the outbreak happened on a cruise ship while it was sailing from Argentina to the coast of West Africa. 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
5: I'm Christopher Cruz in Washington. President Trump has announced Project Freedom to help ships leave the Strait of Hormuz starting on Monday. He says the project aims to assist neutral and innocent countries affected by the Iran war. Iran has rejected it. The BBC's Peter Bowes.
6: The president says the United States will be guiding those ships out of the area, he says, so that they can freely and ably get on with their business. And he adds that they will not be returning, he says, until the area becomes safe for navigation and everything else.
5: Two ships around the strait were attacked on Sunday, according to the British military. The war in Iran caused a sharp spike in gas and jet fuel prices, which is being blamed in part for the collapse of Spirit Airlines. CBS's Chanel Cole.
7: Airlines now forecast to pay $24 billion more for fuel this year, some already adjusting profit expectations, others facing possible financial disaster.
8: Airlines that don't have large cash balances that are operating, if you will, hand to mouth, they're the ones that are going to be the most financially challenged.
5: And this just in, police in Edmond near Oklahoma City say at least 10 people are in hospitals following a shooting at a party at a lake. Police say more people may have driven themselves to the hospital on their own. A United Airlines jet clipped a light pole in a tractor trailer on a busy highway as it landed, says CBS's Ali Bauman.
9: Dash cam footage shows the moment a truck is struck. As the United Airlines flight approached Newark Liberty International Airport Sunday afternoon, you can see what appears to be the wheel of the plane out the driver's window. According to New Jersey State Police, as the plane was approaching the runway, a landing tire and the underside of the plane collided with the pole and tractor trailer. The pole then struck a Jeep on the turnpike.
5: The former New York City Mayor Rudy Giuliani is in a hospital in Florida in critical but stable condition. On social media, President Trump said he's behind Giuliani, just as he won after the after the 2020 election that he lost, which Giuliani was trying to overturn.
10: Rudy Giuliani was a great mayor, and what he's doing now, and he will say it, is even more important.
5: The 81-year-old Giuliani has been a Trump advisor and personal attorney. Voters in Louisiana are heading to the polls amid confusion over the upcoming election after a recent court ruling put one of the major races on hold. Early voter Nita Gauthier says she's feeling uncertain.
11: I mean, I usually know exactly who I'm voting for. This time, it is confusing.
5: This is CBS News.
2: Time and time again in the founding documents, it's stated that the primary purpose of American government is to protect our freedom. Politicians making a bait and switch of making security the most important are exhibiting the very tendencies to tyranny that America was created to overcome. This message brought to you by All News All the Time.
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0: BBC News with Neil Nunes. The US military has said it will support merchant vessels to transit the Strait of Hormuz from Monday, after Donald Trump announced an operation to free ships left stranded by Iran's blockade. An Iranian official said any American attempt to interfere in the strait would be considered a ceasefire violation. Rudy Giuliani, the former mayor of New York City and a key ally of Donald Trump, has been admitted to hospital in a critical but stable condition. Three people have been killed and 38 others wounded as a monster truck drove into the crowd at an exhibition rally in the south of Colombia. Police say early indications suggest the driver's brakes failed. The World Health Organization says six suspected cases of hantavirus have been reported on board a cruise ship in the Atlantic, killing at least three people. The virus, usually spread by rodents, can lead to hemorrhagic fever. An Australian inquiry has opened public hearings into an anti-Semitic shooting that killed 15 people at a Jewish festival on Sydney's Bondi Beach last December. The attack was Australia's worst mass shooting in 30 years. Thousands of people in the Philippines have been forced from their homes by the eruption of the country's most active volcano. Mount Mayon's cone has partly collapsed, causing hot ash to pour down the volcano. The American retailer GameStop says it's made an unsolicited offer worth $55.5 billion to take over the online sales platform eBay. And a plane landing at Newark Airport in the United States narrowly escaped a major disaster after clipping a streetlight and a truck on a highway. The United Airlines plane had more than 230 passengers on board. BBC News.
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2: It may have survived, but I mean, you wouldn't disagree that the regime has been severely weakened, given 4 weeks of enormous bombardment by the US and Israel, a huge blow to the economy, which was already very weakened, and presumably those people who are opposed to the regime will see that weakness, and at some point those street protests that we saw at the beginning of the year will begin again.
3: How Tehran sees the recent developments is like rising up again, and it is like the wound or injury that doesn't kill you will strengthen you, and this is bringing a new self-confidence back into Iran that they can somehow turn the immediate threat into long-term strategic interest and opportunities.
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0: At SRN News, I'm Jason Walker. President Trump announcing Project Freedom to help vessels leave the Strait of Hormuz beginning Monday. He says the project aims to assist the neutral and innocent countries affected by the war. Well, the war in Ukraine is heating up.
1: At least two people were killed and three others wounded as Russian drones struck Ukraine's southern Odessa region overnight. Meanwhile, Ukraine launching a wave of strikes against Russia's oil export infrastructure, hitting a key loading port on the Baltic Sea and three tankers that Ukraine alleges were illegally used to transport Russian crude. The nighttime drone strike sparked a blaze at Russia's largest oil exporting port on the Baltic Sea. Elsewhere, Ukrainian President Volodymyr Zelensky said his forces had hit two tankers in the Black Sea that had been used to transport Russian oil in violation of Western sanctions. I'm Julie Walker.
0: And just like that, Spirit Airlines out of business after 34 years, leaving a lot of travelers wondering what to do next. For one thing, Transportation Secretary Sean Duffy says Spirit flyers will be able to get their money back if they paid with a credit card or cash for that unused ticket.
2: If you bought a ticket and hadn't flown that ticket yet, the dollars that you used to buy the ticket, those are held in reserve by Spirit Airlines. And so that money is there. And so refunds will flow to the original form of payment for those who had booked a ticket. So we feel very comfortable that you will get a refund for the portion of the flight that you didn't fly.
0: No word on how this happened. Federal authorities investigating United Airlines passenger jet that struck a light pole at the New Jersey Turnpike while landing Sunday at Newark Liberty International. This is SRN News. A new study of who supports abortion. More from Michael Harrington.
3: It comes from the Public Religion Research Institute, and it finds that 63% of American women think the procedure should be legal in all or most cases, compared to 59% of men. Democrats are a lot more likely than Republicans to support abortion, as you might imagine, but the PRRI study also finds that older folks are stronger supporters of abortion than the young. 60% of those 65 and up want the procedure to stay legal. Michael Harrington reporting.
0: Rebuilding efforts underway at the Beth Israel Synagogue in Jackson, Mississippi. Building gutted by arson fire earlier in the year. A Madison County man awaits trial in what prosecutors say was an anti-Semitic attack. He has pled not guilty to three federal charges of arson, damage to religious property, and using fire to commit a felony. This is SRN News. Interior Secretary Doug Burgum says there's a renewed focus on oil production in Alaska.
4: At one point, you know, this was a state that was producing almost 2 million barrels a day. Now it's down to less than 500,000 a day. We've got a pipeline with excess capacity. We've got Japan getting 92% of their oil from the Strait of Hormuz.
0: Burgum says the Trump administration ramping up production in the 49th state.
4: We're talking about something that is literally named the National Petroleum Reserve that Biden had shut down, now open up again. And we had over a dozen companies competing up there, record revenue coming in that supports the state, the tribe, the federal government, record amount of interest from companies that want to develop there. And we've got the infrastructure on the oil side to support them immediately.
0: Burgum was interviewed earlier in the week on the Salem Radio Network. More details at srnnews.com.
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6: It's 22 minutes past the hour.
7: A special operation in the Strait. I'm Ted Lindner, Fox News. It may soon be smooth sailing for neutral ships that are stranded in the Strait of Hormuz because of the war with Iran. President Trump making that announcement this weekend. Fox's Alex Hogan with more.
8: President Trump announcing a new operation. This is Project Freedom that will allow some of the ships that have been stuck in the Strait of Hormuz to be safely escorted out of that waterway. The president, who is here in Doral at his golf club watching the PGA Cadillac Championship, posted this on Truth Social saying, for the good of Iran, the Middle East, and the United States, we have told these countries that we will guide their ships safely out of these restricted waterways so that they can freely and ably get on with their business.
7: The project is set to start on Monday. Former New York City Mayor Rudy Giuliani is in the hospital. Fox's Jim Osmond has more.
9: Giuliani was reported in critical but stable condition, according to a statement posted on the social media platform X. Ted Goodman, a political strategist who worked with Giuliani, said, quote, Giuliani is a fighter who has faced every challenge in his life with unwavering strength, and he's fighting with that same level of strength. The former mayor hosted his online show, America's Mayor Live, Friday night from Palm Beach. Jim Osmond, Fox News.
7: Trouble for a United Airlines flight landing at Newark Liberty International Airport on Sunday afternoon. The FAA saying that Flight 169 struck a light pole and a tractor trailer on the New Jersey Turnpike. The pole struck a Jeep traveling on the highway. The aircraft landed safely at Newark Airport. The driver of the tractor trailer was taken to the hospital. The NTSB is investigating. And the World Health Organization says a suspected virus outbreak on a cruise ship has killed three people, sickened at least three others. The virus, a disease transmitted by mice or other rodents. There's no treatment for it. South African media reporting the outbreak happened on a cruise ship while it was sailing from Argentina to the coast of West Africa. America's listening to Fox News.
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11: I'm Christopher Cruz in Washington. President Trump says the U.S. will begin an effort that some fear could precipitate a confrontation with Iran. CBS's Olivia Guzzi says that.
12: The president announced the U.S. would begin escorting stranded neutral ships through the Strait of Hormuz on Monday, calling it a humanitarian effort and warning any interference could be met with force.
11: The Center for a New American Security's Rachel Zemba is skeptical the effort will accomplish much.
13: Every cargo helps, but it's not clear to me this is going to allow us to evolve towards some sort of new normal that lessens the degree of macroeconomic shock that the global economy is facing.
11: Police in the town of Edmonds, a suburb of Oklahoma City, are on the move investigating a mass shooting. At least 10 people have been taken to hospitals after the shooting at a party at a lake. A fast-moving wildfire near Phoenix is 0% contained. CBS's Carter Evans says higher fuel prices are making it a lot more expensive to fight fires from the sky.
14: Paul Peterson, executive director of the United Aerial Firefighters Association, says the rising cost of jet fuel is making it even more expensive. It's up more than 65% in the last 2 months.
15: Larger aircraft, they're going to burn hundreds of gallons of jet fuel an hour. Ultimately, taxpayers are going to pay those costs.
11: With the collapse of Spirit, other airlines are reaching out to the airline's passengers. CBS's Chanel Call.
16: Airline industry analyst Henry Hartefeld.
17: Yeah, Spirit's problems were Spirit's problems. It is not endemic of the ultra-low fare airline model.
16: Other airlines, including rival budget carrier JetBlue, now looking to acquire some or all of Spirit's gates at its Fort Lauderdale home base in a race to win over Spirit's low-budget flyers.
11: A high-profile supporter of President Trump is in the hospital today.
18: Rudy Giuliani, former New York City mayor and advisor to President Trump, is in critical but stable condition at a Florida hospital. That's according to a spokesperson who did not say why the 81-year-old was hospitalized. Giuliani earned the nickname America's Mayor for helping unite the nation after the September 11 terror attacks, but he became a more divisive figure later after serving as President Trump's personal lawyer. On social media, Trump called Giuliani a warrior. Heather Bosch, CBS News.
11: It's not clear how long Giuliani has been in the hospital or why he was taken to the hospital. Again, President Trump says the U.S. will guide ships through the Strait of Hormuz. This is CBS News.
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20: Don't politic. 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
22: BBC News with Neil Nunes. The U.S. military has said it will support merchant vessels to transit the Strait of Hormuz from Monday, after Donald Trump announced an operation to free ships left stranded by Iran's blockade. An Iranian official said any American attempt to interfere in the strait would be considered a ceasefire violation. Rudy Giuliani, the former mayor of New York City and a key ally of Donald Trump, has been admitted to hospital in a critical but stable condition. Three people have been killed and 38 others wounded as a monster truck drove into the crowd at an exhibition rally in the south of Colombia. Police say early indications suggest the driver's brakes failed. The World Health Organization says six suspected cases of hantavirus have been reported on board a cruise ship in the Atlantic, killing at least three people. The virus, usually spread by rodents, can lead to hemorrhagic fever. An Australian inquiry has opened public hearings into an anti-Semitic shooting that killed 15 people at a Jewish festival on Sydney's Bondi Beach last December. The attack was Australia's worst mass shooting in 30 years. Thousands of people in the Philippines have been forced from their homes by the eruption of the country's most active volcano. Mount Mayan's cone has partly collapsed, causing hot ash to pour down the volcano. The American retailer GameStop says it's made an unsolicited offer worth $55.5 billion to take over the online sales platform eBay. And a plane landing at Newark Airport in the United States narrowly escaped a major disaster after clipping a streetlight and a truck on a highway. The United Airlines plane had more than 230 passengers on board. BBC News.
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23: To go home to your planet?
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25: It may have survived, but I mean, you wouldn't disagree that the regime has been severely weakened, given 4 weeks of enormous bombardment by the US and Israel, a huge blow to the economy, which was already very weakened, and presumably those people who are opposed to the regime will see that weakness, and at some point those street protests that we saw at the beginning of the year will begin again.
26: How Tehran sees the recent developments is like rising up again, and it is like the wound or injury that doesn't kill you will strengthen you, and this is bringing a new self-confidence back into Iran that they can somehow turn the immediate threat into long-term strategic interest and opportunities.
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0: At SRN News, I'm Jason Walker. President Trump announcing Project Freedom to help vessels leave the Strait of Hormuz beginning Monday. He says the project aims to assist the neutral and innocent countries affected by the war. Well, the war in Ukraine is heating up.
1: At least two people were killed and three others wounded as Russian drones struck Ukraine's southern Odessa region overnight. Meanwhile, Ukraine launching a wave of strikes against Russia's oil export infrastructure, hitting a key loading port on the Baltic Sea and three tankers that Ukraine alleges were illegally used to transport Russian crude. The nighttime drone strike sparked a blaze at Russia's largest oil exporting port on the Baltic Sea. Elsewhere, Ukrainian President Volodymyr Zelensky said his forces had hit two tankers in the Black Sea that had been used to transport Russian oil in violation of Western sanctions. I'm Julie Walker.
0: And just like that, Spirit Airlines out of business after 34 years, leaving a lot of travelers wondering what to do next. For one thing, Transportation Secretary Sean Duffy says Spirit flyers will be able to get their money back if they paid with a credit card or cash for that unused ticket.
2: If you bought a ticket and hadn't flown that ticket yet, the dollars that you used to buy the ticket, those are held in reserve by Spirit Airlines. And so that money is there. And so refunds will flow to the original form of payment for those who had booked a ticket. So, we feel very comfortable that you will get a refund for the portion of the flight that you didn't fly.
0: No word on how this happened. Federal authorities investigating United Airlines passenger jet that struck a light pole at the New Jersey Turnpike while landing Sunday at Newark Liberty International. This is SRN News. A new study of who supports abortion. More from Michael Harrington.
3: It comes from the Public Religion Research Institute, and it finds that 63% of American women think the procedure should be legal in all or most cases, compared to 59% of men. Democrats are a lot more likely than Republicans to support abortion, as you might imagine, but the PRRI study also finds that older folks are stronger supporters of abortion than the young. 60% of those 65 and up want the procedure to stay legal. Michael Harrington reporting.
0: Rebuilding efforts underway at the Beth Israel Synagogue in Jackson, Mississippi. Building gutted by arson fire earlier in the year. A Madison County man awaits trial in what prosecutors say was an anti-Semitic attack. He has pled not guilty to three federal charges of arson, damage to religious property, and using fire to commit a felony. This is SRN News. Interior Secretary Doug Burgum says there's a renewed focus on oil production in Alaska.
4: At one point, you know, this was a state that was producing almost 2 million barrels a day. Now it's down to less than 500,000 a day. We've got a pipeline with excess capacity. We've got Japan getting 92% of their oil from the Strait of Hormuz.
0: Burgum says the Trump administration ramping up production in the 49th state.
4: We're talking about something that is literally named the National Petroleum Reserve that Biden had shut down, now open up again. And we had over a dozen companies competing up there, record revenue coming in that supports the state, the tribe, the federal government, record amount of interest from companies that want to develop there. And we got the infrastructure on the oil side to support them immediately.
0: Burgum was interviewed earlier in the week on the Salem Radio Network. More details at srnnews.com.
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7: A special operation in the Strait. I'm Ted Lindner, Fox News. It may soon be smooth sailing for neutral ships that are stranded in the Strait of Hormuz because of the war with Iran. President Trump making that announcement this weekend. Fox's Alex Hogan with more.
8: President Trump announcing a new operation. This is Project Freedom that will allow some of the ships that have been stuck in the Strait of Hormuz to be safely escorted out of that waterway. The president, who is here in Doral at his golf club watching the PGA Cadillac Championship, posted this on Truth Social saying, for the good of Iran, the Middle East, and the United States, we have told these countries that we will guide their ships safely out of these restricted waterways so that they can freely and ably get on with their business.
7: The project is set to start on Monday. Former New York City Mayor Rudy Giuliani is in the hospital. Fox's Jim Osmond has more.
9: Giuliani was reported in critical but stable condition, according to a statement posted on the social media platform X. Ted Goodman, a political strategist who worked with Giuliani, said, quote, Giuliani is a fighter who has faced every challenge in his life with unwavering strength, and he's fighting with that same level of strength. The former mayor hosted his online show, America's Mayor Live, Friday night from Palm Beach. Jim Osmond, Fox News.
7: Trouble for a United Airlines flight landing at Newark Liberty International Airport on Sunday afternoon. The FAA saying that Flight 169 struck a light pole and a tractor trailer on the New Jersey Turnpike. The pole struck a Jeep traveling on the highway. The aircraft landed safely at Newark Airport. The driver of the tractor trailer was taken to the hospital. The NTSB is investigating. And the World Health Organization says a suspected virus outbreak on a cruise ship has killed three people, sickened at least three others. The virus, a disease transmitted by mice or other rodents. There's no treatment for it. South African media reporting the outbreak happened on a cruise ship while it was sailing from Argentina to the coast of West Africa. 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
10: Time and time again in the founding documents, it's stated that the primary purpose of American government is to protect our freedom. Politicians making a bait and switch of making security the most important are exhibiting the very tendencies to tyranny that America was created to overcome. This message brought to you by All News, All the Time.
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12: This is CBS News on the Hour, your home for original reporting.
13: I'm Christopher Cruz in Washington. President Trump says the U.S. will begin an effort that some fear could precipitate a confrontation with Iran. CBS's Olivia Guzzi says that.
14: The president announced the U.S. would begin escorting stranded neutral ships through the Strait of Hormuz on Monday, calling it a humanitarian effort and warning any interference could be met with force.
13: The Center for a New American Security's Rachel Zemba is skeptical the effort will accomplish much.
15: Every cargo helps, but it's not clear to me this is going to allow us to evolve towards some sort of new normal that lessens the degree of macroeconomic shock that the global economy is facing.
13: Police in the town of Edmonds, a suburb of Oklahoma City, are on the move investigating a mass shooting. At least 10 people have been taken to hospitals after the shooting at a party at a lake. A fast-moving wildfire near Phoenix is 0% contained. CBS's Carter Evans says higher fuel prices are making it a lot more expensive to fight fires from the sky.
17: Paul Peterson, executive director of the United Aerial Firefighters Association, says the rising cost of jet fuel is making it even more expensive. It's up more than 65% in the last 2 months.
27: Larger aircraft, they're going to burn hundreds of gallons of jet fuel an hour. Ultimately, taxpayers are going to pay those costs.
13: With the collapse of Spirit, other airlines are reaching out to the airline's passengers. CBS's Chanel Call.
28: Airline industry analyst Henry Hartefeld.
29: Yeah, Spirit's problems were Spirit's problems. It is not endemic of the ultra-low-fare airline model.
28: Other airlines, including rival budget carrier JetBlue, now looking to acquire some or all of Spirit's gates at its Fort Lauderdale home base in a race to win over Spirit's low-budget flyers.
13: A high-profile supporter of President Trump is in the hospital today.
18: Rudy Giuliani, former New York City mayor and advisor to President Trump, is in critical but stable condition at a Florida hospital. That's according to a spokesperson who did not say why the 81-year-old was hospitalized. Giuliani earned the nickname America's Mayor for helping unite the nation after the September 11 terror attacks, but he became a more divisive figure later after serving as President Trump's personal lawyer. On social media, Trump called Giuliani a warrior. Heather Bosch, CBS News.
13: It's not clear how long Giuliani has been in the hospital or why he was taken to the hospital. Again, President Trump says the U.S. will guide ships through the Strait of Hormuz. This is CBS News.
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22: BBC News with Neil Nunes. The U.S. military has said it will support merchant vessels to transit the Strait of Hormuz from Monday, after Donald Trump announced an operation to free ships left stranded by Iran's blockade. An Iranian official said any American attempt to interfere in the strait would be considered a ceasefire violation. Rudy Giuliani, the former mayor of New York City and a key ally of Donald Trump, has been admitted to hospital in a critical but stable condition. Three people have been killed and 38 others wounded as a monster truck drove into the crowd at an exhibition rally in the south of Colombia. Police say early indications suggest the driver's brakes failed. The World Health Organization says six suspected cases of hantavirus have been reported on board a cruise ship in the Atlantic, killing at least three people. The virus, usually spread by rodents, can lead to hemorrhagic fever. An Australian inquiry has opened public hearings into an anti-Semitic shooting that killed 15 people at a Jewish festival on Sydney's Bondi Beach last December. The attack was Australia's worst mass shooting in 30 years. Thousands of people in the Philippines have been forced from their homes by the eruption of the country's most active volcano. Mount Mayan's cone has partly collapsed, causing hot ash to pour down the volcano. The American retailer GameStop says it's made an unsolicited offer worth $55.5 billion to take over the online sales platform eBay. And a plane landing at Newark Airport in the United States narrowly escaped a major disaster after clipping a streetlight and a truck on a highway. The United Airlines plane had more than 230 passengers on board. BBC News.
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0: At SRN News, I'm Jason Walker. President Trump announcing Project Freedom to help vessels leave the Strait of Hormuz beginning Monday. He says the project aims to assist the neutral and innocent countries affected by the war. Well, the war in Ukraine is heating up.
1: At least two people were killed and three others wounded as Russian drones struck Ukraine's southern Odessa region overnight. Meanwhile, Ukraine launching a wave of strikes against Russia's oil export infrastructure, hitting a key loading port on the Baltic Sea and three tankers that Ukraine alleges were illegally used to transport Russian crude. The nighttime drone strike sparked a blaze at Russia's largest oil exporting port on the Baltic Sea. Elsewhere, Ukrainian President Volodymyr Zelensky said his forces had hit two tankers in the Black Sea that had been used to transport Russian oil in violation of Western sanctions. I'm Julie Walker.
0: And just like that, Spirit Airlines out of business after 34 years, leaving a lot of travelers wondering what to do next. For one thing, Transportation Secretary Sean Duffy says Spirit flyers will be able to get their money back if they paid with a credit card or cash for that unused ticket.
2: If you bought a ticket and hadn't flown that ticket yet, the dollars that you used to buy the ticket, those are held in reserve by Spirit Airlines. And so that money is there. And so refunds will flow to the original form of payment for those who had booked a ticket. So we feel very comfortable that you will get a refund for the portion of the flight that you didn't fly.
0: No word on how this happened. Federal authorities investigating United Airlines passenger jet that struck a light pole at the New Jersey Turnpike while landing Sunday at Newark Liberty International. This is SRN News. A new study of who supports abortion. More from Michael Harrington.
3: It comes from the Public Religion Research Institute, and it finds that 63% of American women think the procedure should be legal in all or most cases, compared to 59% of men. Democrats are a lot more likely than Republicans to support abortion, as you might imagine, but the PRRI study also finds that older folks are stronger supporters of abortion than the young. 60% of those 65 and up want the procedure to stay legal. Michael Harrington reporting.
0: Rebuilding efforts underway at the Beth Israel Synagogue in Jackson, Mississippi. Building gutted by arson fire earlier in the year. A Madison County man awaits trial in what prosecutors say was an anti-Semitic attack. He has pled not guilty to three federal charges of arson damage to religious property, and using fire to commit a felony. This is SRN News. Interior Secretary Doug Burgum says there's a renewed focus on oil production in Alaska.
4: At one point, you know, this was a state that was producing almost 2 million barrels a day. Now it's down to less than 500,000 a day. We've got a pipeline with excess capacity. We've got Japan getting 92% of their oil from the Strait of Hormuz.
0: Burgum says the Trump administration ramping up production in the 49th state.
4: We're talking about something that is literally named the National Petroleum Reserve. That Biden had shut down, now open up again. And we had over a dozen companies competing up there, record revenue coming in that supports the state, the tribe, the federal government, record amount of interest from companies that want to develop there. And we got the infrastructure on the oil side to support them immediately.
0: Burgum was interviewed earlier in the week on the Salem Radio Network. More details at srnnews.com.
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19: It may have survived, but I mean, you wouldn't disagree that the regime has been severely weakened, given 4 weeks of enormous bombardment by the US and Israel, a huge blow to the economy, which was already very weakened, and presumably those people who are opposed to the regime will see that weakness, and at some point those street protests that we saw at the beginning of the year will begin again.
20: How Tehran sees the recent developments is like rising up again, and it is like the wound or injury that doesn't kill you will strengthen you. And this is bringing a new self-confidence back in Tehran that they can somehow turn the immediate threat into long-term strategic interest and opportunities.
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7: Special operation in the Strait. I'm Ted Lindner, Fox News. It may soon be smooth sailing for neutral ships that are stranded in the Strait of Hormuz because of the war with Iran. President Trump making that announcement this weekend. Fox's Alex Hogan with more.
8: President Trump announcing a new operation. This is Project Freedom that will allow some of the ships that have been stuck in the Strait of Hormuz to be safely escorted out of that waterway. The president, who is here in Doral at his golf club watching the PGA Cadillac Championship, posted this on Truth Social saying, for the good of Iran, the Middle East, and the United States, we have told these countries that we will guide their ships safely out of these restricted waterways so that they can freely and ably get on with their business.
7: The project is set to start on Monday. Former New York City Mayor Rudy Giuliani is in the hospital. Fox's Jim Osman has more.
9: Giuliani was reported in critical but stable condition, according to a statement posted on the social media platform X. Ted Goodman, a political strategist who worked with Giuliani, said, quote, Giuliani is a fighter who has faced every challenge in his life with unwavering strength, and he's fighting with that same level of strength. The former mayor hosted his online show, America's Mayor Live, Friday night from Palm Beach. Jim Osman, Fox News.
7: Trouble for a United Airlines flight landing at Newark Liberty International Airport on Sunday afternoon. The FAA saying that Flight 169 struck a light pole and a tractor trailer on the New Jersey Turnpike. The pole struck a Jeep traveling on the highway. The aircraft landed safely at Newark Airport. The driver of the tractor trailer was taken to the hospital. The NTSB is investigating. And the World Health Organization says a suspected virus outbreak on a cruise ship has killed three people, sickened at least three others. The virus, a disease transmitted by mice or other rodents. There's no treatment for it. South African media reporting the outbreak happened on a cruise ship while it was sailing from Argentina to the coast of West Africa. 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
13: This is CBS News on the Hour, your home for original reporting. I'm Christopher Cruz in Washington. President Trump says the U.S. will begin an effort that some fear could precipitate a confrontation with Iran. CBS's Olivia Guzzi says that.
10: The president announced the U.S. would begin escorting stranded neutral ships through the Strait of Hormuz on Monday, calling it a humanitarian effort and warning any interference could be met with force.
13: The Center for a New American Security's Rachel Zemba is skeptical the effort will accomplish much.
12: Every cargo helps, but it's not clear to me this is going to allow us to evolve towards some sort of new normal that lessens the degree of macroeconomic shock that the global economy is facing.
13: Police in the town of Edmonds, a suburb of Oklahoma City, are on the move investigating a mass shooting. At least 10 people have been taken to hospitals after the shooting at a party at a lake. A fast-moving wildfire near Phoenix is 0% contained. CBS's Carter Evans says higher fuel prices are making it a lot more expensive to fight fires from the sky.
14: Paul Peterson, executive director of the United Aerial Firefighters Association, says the rising cost of jet fuel is making it even more expensive. It's up more than 65% in the last 2 months.
27: Larger aircraft, they're going to burn hundreds of gallons of jet fuel an hour. Ultimately, taxpayers are going to pay those costs.
13: With the collapse of Spirit, other airlines are reaching out to the airline's passengers. CBS's Chanel Call.
28: Airline industry analyst Henry Hartefeld.
29: Yeah, Spirit's problems were Spirit's problems. It is not endemic of the ultra-low-fare airline model.
28: Other airlines, including rival budget carrier JetBlue, now looking to acquire some or all of Spirit's gates at its Fort Lauderdale home base in a race to win over Spirit's low-budget flyers.
13: A high-profile supporter of President Trump is in the hospital today.
18: Rudy Giuliani, former New York City mayor and advisor to President Trump, is in critical but stable condition at a Florida hospital. That's according to a spokesperson who did not say why the 81-year-old was hospitalized. Giuliani earned the nickname America's Mayor for helping unite the nation after the September 11 terror attacks, but he became a more divisive figure later after serving as President Trump's personal lawyer. On social media, Trump called

0: economy, which was already very weakened, and presumably those people who are opposed to the regime will see that weakness, and at some point those street protests that we saw at the beginning of the year will begin again.
1: How Tehran sees the recent developments is like rising up again, and it is like the wound or injury that doesn't kill you will strengthen you. And this is bringing a new self-confidence back in Tehran that they can somehow turn the immediate threat into long-term strategic interests and opportunities.
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0: A special operation in the Strait. I'm Ted Lindner, Fox News. It may soon be smooth sailing for neutral ships that are stranded in the Strait of Hormuz because of the war with Iran. President Trump making that announcement this weekend. Fox's Alex Hogan with more.
1: President Trump announcing a new operation. This is Project Freedom that will allow some of the ships that have been stuck in the Strait of Hormuz to be safely escorted out of that waterway. The president, who is here in Doral at his golf club watching the PGA Cadillac Championship, posted this on Truth Social saying, for the good of Iran, the Middle East, and the United States, we have told these countries that we will guide their ships safely out of these restricted waterways so that they can freely and ably get on with their business.
0: The project is set to start on Monday. Former New York City Mayor Rudy Giuliani is in the hospital. Fox's Jim Osmond has more.
2: Giuliani was reported in critical but stable condition, according to a statement posted on the social media platform X. Ted Goodman, a political strategist who worked with Giuliani, said, quote, Giuliani is a fighter who has faced every challenge in his life with unwavering strength, and he's fighting with that same level of strength. The former mayor hosted his online show, America's Mayor Live, Friday night from Palm Beach. Jim Osmond, Fox News.
0: Trouble for a United Airlines flight landing at Newark Liberty International Airport on Sunday afternoon. The FAA saying that Flight 169 struck a light pole and a tractor trailer on the New Jersey Turnpike. The pole struck a Jeep traveling on the highway. The aircraft landed safely at Newark Airport. The driver of the tractor trailer was taken to the hospital. The NTSB is investigating. And the World Health Organization says a suspected virus outbreak on a cruise ship has killed three people, sickened at least three others. The virus, a disease transmitted by mice or other rodents. There's no treatment for it. South African media report. Reporting the outbreak happened on a cruise ship while it was sailing from Argentina to the coast of West Africa. 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
5: This is CBS News on the Hour, your home for original reporting.
6: I'm Christopher Cruz in Washington. President Trump says the U.S. will begin an effort that some fear could precipitate a confrontation with Iran. CBS's Olivia Guzzi says that.
7: The president announced the U.S. would begin escorting stranded neutral ships through the Strait of Hormuz on Monday, calling it a humanitarian effort and warning any interference could be met with force.
6: The Center for a New American Security's Rachel Zemba is skeptical the effort will accomplish much.
8: Every cargo helps, but it's not clear to me this is going to allow us to evolve towards some sort of new normal that lessens the degree of macroeconomic shock that the global economy is facing.
6: Police in the town of Edmonds, a suburb of Oklahoma City, are on the move investigating a mass shooting. At least 10 people have been taken to hospitals after the shooting at a party at a lake. A fast-moving wildfire near Phoenix is 0% contained.

0: CBS's Carter Evans says higher fuel prices are making it a lot more expensive to fight fires from the sky.
1: Paul Peterson, executive director of the United Aerial Firefighters Association, says the rising cost of jet fuel is making it even more expensive. It's up more than 65% in the last 2 months.
2: Larger aircraft, they're going to burn hundreds of gallons of jet fuel an hour. Ultimately, taxpayers are going to pay those costs.
0: With the collapse of Spirit, other airlines are reaching out to the airline's passengers. CBS's Chanel Call.
3: Airline industry analyst Henry Hertefeldt.
4: Yeah, Spirit's problems were Spirit's problems. It is not endemic of the ultra-low-fare airline model.
3: Other airlines, including rival budget carrier JetBlue, now looking to acquire some or all of Spirit's gates at its Fort Lauderdale home base in a race to win over Spirit's low-budget flyers.
0: A high-profile supporter of President Trump is in the hospital today.
5: Rudy Giuliani, former New York City mayor and advisor to President Trump, is in critical but stable condition at a Florida hospital. That's according to a spokesperson who did not say why the 81-year-old was hospitalized. Giuliani earned the nickname America's Mayor for helping unite the nation after the September 11 terror attacks, but he became a more divisive figure later after serving as President Trump's personal lawyer. On social media, Trump called Giuliani a warrior. Heather Bosch, CBS News.
0: It's not clear how long Giuliani has been in the hospital or why he was taken to the hospital. Again, President Trump says the U.S. will guide ships through the Strait of Hormuz. This is CBS News.
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0: BBC News with Neil Nunes. The U.S. military has said it will support merchant vessels to transit the Strait of Hormuz from Monday, after Donald Trump announced an operation to free ships left stranded by Iran's blockade. An Iranian official said any American attempt to interfere in the strait would be considered a ceasefire violation. Rudy Giuliani, the former mayor of New York City and a key ally of Donald Trump, has been admitted to hospital in a critical but stable condition. Three people have been killed and 38 others wounded as a monster truck drove into the crowd at an exhibition rally in the south of Colombia. Police say early indications suggest the driver's brakes failed. The World Health Organization says six suspected cases of hantavirus have been reported on board a cruise ship in the Atlantic, killing at least three people. The virus, usually spread by rodents, can lead to hemorrhagic fever. An Australian inquiry has opened public hearings into an anti-Semitic shooting that killed 15 people at a Jewish festival on Sydney's Bondi Beach last December. The attack was Australia's worst mass shooting in 30 years. Thousands of people in the Philippines have been forced from their homes by the eruption of the country's most active volcano. Mount Mayan's cone has partly collapsed, causing hot ash to pour down the volcano. The American retailer GameStop says it's made an unsolicited offer worth $55.5 billion to take over the online sales platform eBay. And a plane landing at Newark Airport in the United States narrowly escaped a major disaster after clipping a streetlight and a truck on a highway. The United Airlines plane had more than 230 passengers on board. BBC News.
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3: With SRN News, I'm Jason Walker. President Trump announcing Project Freedom to help vessels leave the Strait of Hormuz beginning Monday. He says the project aims to assist the neutral and innocent countries affected by the war. Well, the war in Ukraine is heating up.
4: At least two people were killed and three others wounded as Russian drones struck Ukraine's southern Odessa region overnight. Meanwhile, Ukraine launching a wave of strikes against Russia's oil export infrastructure, hitting a key loading port on the Baltic Sea and three tankers that Ukraine alleges were illegally used to transport Russian crude. The nighttime drone strike sparked a blaze at Russia's largest oil exporting port on the Baltic Sea. Elsewhere, Ukrainian President Volodymyr Zelensky said his forces had hit two tankers in the Black Sea that had been used to transport Russian oil in violation of Western sanctions. I'm Julie Walker.
3: And just like that, Spirit Airlines out of business after 34 years, leaving a lot of travelers wondering what to do next. For one thing, Transportation Secretary Sean Duffy says Spirit flyers will be able to get their money back if they paid with a credit card or cash for that unused ticket.
5: If you bought a ticket and hadn't flown that ticket yet, the dollars that you used to buy the ticket, those are held in reserve by Spirit Airlines. And so that money is there. And so refunds will flow to the original form of payment for those who had booked a ticket. So we feel very comfortable that you will get a refund for the portion of the flight that you didn't fly.
3: No word on how this happened. Federal authorities investigating United Airlines passenger jet that struck a light pole at the New Jersey Turnpike while landing Sunday at Newark Liberty International. This is SRN News. A new study of who supports abortion. More from Michael Harrington.
6: It comes from the Public Religion Research Institute, and it finds that 63% of American women think the procedure should be legal in all or most cases, compared to 59% of men. Democrats are a lot more likely than Republicans to support abortion, as you might imagine, but the PRRI study also finds that older folks are stronger supporters of abortion than the young. 60% of those 65 and up want the procedure to stay legal. Michael Harrington reporting.
3: Rebuilding efforts underway at the Beth Israel Synagogue in Jackson, Mississippi. Building gutted by arson fire earlier in the year. A Madison County man awaits trial in what prosecutors say was an anti-Semitic attack. He has pled not guilty to three federal charges of arson damage to religious property, and using fire to commit a felony. This is SRN News. Interior Secretary Doug Burgum says there's a renewed focus on oil production in Alaska.
7: At one point, you know, this was a state that was producing almost 2 million barrels a day. Now it's down to less than 500,000 a day. We've got a pipeline with excess capacity. We've got Japan getting 92% of their oil from the Strait of Hormuz.
3: Burgum says the Trump administration ramping up production in the 49th state.
7: We're talking about something is literally named the National Petroleum Reserve. That Biden had shut down, now open up again. And we had over a dozen companies competing up there, record revenue coming in that supports the state, the tribe, the federal government, record amount of interest from companies that want to develop there. And we got the infrastructure on the oil side to support them immediately.
3: Burgum was interviewed earlier in the week on the Salem Radio Network. More details at srnnews.com.
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8: You wish to go home to your planet?
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10: It may have survived, but I mean, you wouldn't disagree that the regime has been severely weakened, given 4 weeks of enormous bombardment by the US and Israel, a huge blow to the economy, which was already very weakened, and presumably those people who are opposed to the regime will see that weakness, and at some point, those street protests that we saw at the beginning of the year will begin again.
11: How Tehran sees the recent developments is like rising up again, and it is like the wound or injury that doesn't kill you will strengthen you. And this is bringing a new self-confidence back into Iran that they can somehow turn the immediate threat into long-term strategic interest and opportunities.
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13: A special operation in the Strait. I'm Ted Lindner, Fox News. It may soon be smooth sailing for neutral ships that are stranded in the Strait of Hormuz because of the war with Iran. President Trump making that announcement this weekend. Fox's Alex Hogan with more.
14: President Trump announcing a new operation. This is Project Freedom that will allow some of the ships that have been stuck in the Strait of Hormuz to be safely escorted out of that waterway. The president, who is here in Doral at his golf club watching the PGA Cadillac Championship, posted this on Truth Social saying, "For the good of Iran, the Middle East, and the United States, we have told these countries that we will guide their ships safely out of these restricted waterways so that they can freely and ably get on with their business."
13: The project is set to start on Monday. Former New York City Mayor Rudy Giuliani is in the hospital. Fox's Jim Osmond has more.
15: Giuliani was reported in critical but stable condition, according to a statement posted on the social media platform X. Ted Goodman, a political strategist who worked with Giuliani, said, quote, "Giuliani is a fighter who has faced every challenge in his life with unwavering strength, and he's fighting with that same level of strength." The former mayor hosted his online show, America's Mayor Live, Friday night from Palm Beach. Jim Osmond, Fox News.
13: Trouble for a United Airlines flight landing at Newark Liberty International Airport on Sunday afternoon. The FAA saying that Flight 169 struck a light pole and a tractor trailer on the New Jersey Turnpike. The pole struck a Jeep traveling on the highway. The aircraft landed safely at Newark Airport. The driver of the tractor trailer was taken to the hospital. The NTSB is investigating. And the World Health Organization says a suspected virus outbreak on a cruise ship has killed three people, sickened at least three others. The virus, a disease transmitted by mice or other rodents. There's no treatment for it. South African media reporting the outbreak happened on a cruise ship while it was sailing from Argentina to the coast of West Africa. 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
9: News got you down? Well, there's a solution. Read the first paragraph of the Declaration of Independence and think about it for a while. 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
16: I'm Christopher Cruz in Washington. Iran's military is threatening to attack American forces if they enter the Strait of Hormuz. The threat followed President Trump's announcement that the U.S. will begin guiding stranded ships out of the strait today. Here's former Pentagon reporter Barbara Starr.
17: There's no indication the U.S. will put its own warships into the Strait of Hormuz, so this would be some kind of overhead surveillance, perhaps telling ships when it's safe for them to move about.
16: Gas prices continue to rise because of the conflict with Iran, and Gas Buddy analyst Patrick DeHaan says it may be a while before prices return to normal.
18: It may take a year for gas prices to go back to pre-war levels, because every day that we go with the Strait of Hormuz being closed is another week or 2 weeks that it's going to take for that oil to get to where it would have needed to go.
16: At least 12 people have been taken to the hospital after a shooting at a party at a lake near the town of Edmond, a suburb of Oklahoma City.
19: All units responding, there are going to be multiple gunshot victims. We're still hearing shooting on the line. It's going to be at the pavilion. We have many coin parties, and it's difficult to get information.
16: The audio from Broadcastify. A United Airlines passenger jet got a little too close to a busy highway yesterday. Here's CBS's Chris Van Cleve.
20: The FAA and National Transportation Safety Board are investigating after a bizarre incident at Newark Airport. A United Airlines 767 was coming in to land at the airport, flying in from Venice, Italy, with 231 people on board, when it appears a wheel on the plane's landing gear struck a light pole and perhaps a semi-truck on the New Jersey Turnpike.
16: Former New York City Mayor Rudy Giuliani this morning is in critical but stable condition in a hospital in Florida. CBS's Alan Devlin has that.
21: A spokesperson for the 81-year-old says he's surrounded by family but did not reveal details on his health battle. Just days ago, Giuliani told his talk show audience that his voice was a little under the weather. Tonight, President Donald Trump posted on Truth Social calling Giuliani a true warrior and the best mayor in the history of New York City.
16: A company best known for its stores in shopping malls wants to become a major online player.
22: GameStop has made a $55.5 billion unsolicited bid to take over online marketplace eBay. The video game company says it wants to turn eBay into a competitor to e-commerce giant Amazon. GameStop is offering $125 per share in a combination of stock and cash. 5 years ago, GameStop was a meme stock bolstered by social media frenzy. Heather Bosch, CBS News.
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0: BBC News with Neil Nunes. The U.S. military has said it will support merchant vessels to transit the Strait of Hormuz from Monday, after Donald Trump announced an operation to free ships left stranded by Iran's blockade. An Iranian official said any American attempt to interfere in the strait would be considered a ceasefire violation. Rudy Giuliani, the former mayor of New York City and a key ally of Donald Trump, has been admitted to hospital in a critical but stable condition. Three people have been killed and 38 others wounded as a monster truck drove into the crowd at an exhibition rally in the south of Colombia. Police say early indications suggest the driver's brakes failed. The World Health Organization says six suspected cases of hantavirus have been reported on board a cruise ship in the Atlantic, killing at least three people. The virus, usually spread by rodents, can lead to hemorrhagic fever. An Australian inquiry has opened public hearings into an anti-Semitic shooting that killed 15 people at a Jewish festival on Sydney's Bondi Beach last December. The attack was Australia's worst mass shooting in 30 years. Thousands of people in the Philippines have been forced from their homes by the eruption of the country's most active volcano. Mount Mayon's cone has partly collapsed, causing hot ash to pour down the volcano. The American retailer GameStop says it's made an unsolicited offer worth $55.5 billion to take over the online sales platform eBay. And a plane landing at Newark Airport in the United States narrowly escaped a major disaster after clipping a street light and a truck on a highway. The United Airlines plane had more than 230 passengers on board. BBC News.
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3: With SRN News, I'm Jason Walker. Well, despite what liberal Democrats may be saying, there's no question about it. President Trump's energy policies are indeed working. Economist Steve Moore.
4: Under Donald J. Trump, the United States is energy independent for the first time in 50 years. I don't know if you're aware of that, but I was even surprised to learn that myself. We are a net exporter of oil and gas, so we're not as reliant on the Middle East as we used to be. And that happened thanks to Trump and the shale revolution.
3: President Trump announcing Project Freedom to help vessels leave the Strait of Hormuz beginning Monday morning. He says the project is aiming to assist neutral and innocent nations affected by the war. Meanwhile, a cargo vessel near the strait attacked by a small craft early Sunday. Iran is denying it had anything to do with that major thing. Well, former FBI Director James Comey will fight a Justice Department indictment that he had threatened President Trump's life. More from White House correspondent Greg Clugston.
5: Comey appeared in federal court in Virginia this past week, turning himself in on two charges, including threatening the life of the president and transmitting threats across state lines. The DOJ charges stem from a photo of seashells he posted online last year. The former FBI director did not speak during his brief court appearance, but has said he is innocent. His attorney, Patrick Fitzgerald, said he would argue that the case is a vindictive prosecution, meaning it was brought to punish Comey for exercising his legal rights. Greg Clugston, Washington.
3: World Health Organization says a suspected hantavirus outbreak on a cruise ship in the Atlantic Ocean has killed at least three people. Three others are very ill and have been hospitalized. This is SRN News. Americans going back to church. Michael Harrington explains.
6: The Hartford Institute for Religious Research has released a new study that indicates the nation's houses of worship are rebounding from the pandemic 5 years ago. The survey of 24,000 churchgoers finds that most churches have maintained their attendance since COVID, and many are seeing an increase. However, the Institute warns that this mild uptick has not changed the overall trend of fewer people attending worship services across the board. Michael Harrington reporting.
3: As America gets ready to celebrate birthday number 250, scholars drawing attention to the religious freedom provision in the Constitution. Shortly after independence in 1776, Thomas Jefferson began drafting the Virginia Statute of Religious Freedom. That law provided a template for the First Amendment to the Constitution, ratified in 1791. This is SRN News. Well, Juicy Lucy is expanding distribution of its famed cheese-stuffed hamburgers. More details from reporter Bernie Bennett.
23: The hamburger style originated in Minneapolis in the 1950s, and Juicy Lucy launched its frozen patties in select Target stores in the upper Midwest in 2025. Now Juicy Lucy is available at select Target stores across California, Arizona, and soon Utah. Juicy Lucy can also now be found in Harris Teeter stores across the Carolinas. According to the company, Juicy Lucy has been featured in national media, including Time Magazine and on Man vs. Food and Food Wars, both on Travel Channel. Bernie Bennett reporting.
3: Agriculture Secretary Brooke Rollins says the drop in the number of participants receiving food stamps through SNAP is down now, thanks to the downing of fraud and also an improved economy in America. More details at srnnews.com.
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10: It may have survived, but I mean, you wouldn't disagree that the regime has been severely weakened, given 4 weeks of enormous bombardment by the US and Israel, a huge blow to the economy, which was already very weakened, and presumably those people who are opposed to the regime will see that weakness, and at some point, those street protests that we saw at the beginning of the year will begin again.
11: How Tehran sees the recent developments is like rising up again, and it is like the wound or injury that doesn't kill you will strengthen you. And this is bringing a new self-confidence back in Tehran that they can somehow turn the immediate threat into long-term strategic interest and opportunities.
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0: A special operation in the Strait. I'm Ted Lindner, Fox News. It may soon be smooth sailing for neutral ships that are stranded in the Strait of Hormuz because of the war with Iran. President Trump making that announcement this weekend. Fox's Alex Hogan with more.
1: President Trump announcing a new operation. This is Project Freedom that will allow some of the ships that have been stuck in the Strait of Hormuz to be safely escorted out of that waterway. The president, who is here in Doral at his golf club watching the PGA Cadillac Championship, posted this on Truth Social saying, for the good of Iran, the Middle East, and the United States, we have told these countries that we will guide their ships safely out of these restricted waterways so that they can freely and ably get on with their business.
0: The project is set to start on Monday. Former New York City Mayor Rudy Giuliani is in the hospital. Fox's Jim Osmond has more.
2: Giuliani was reported in critical but stable condition, according to a statement posted on the social media platform X. Ted Goodman, a political strategist who worked with Giuliani, said, quote, Giuliani is a fighter who has faced every challenge in his life with unwavering strength, and he's fighting with that same level of strength. The former mayor hosted his online show, America's Mayor Live, Friday night from Palm Beach. Jim Osman, Fox News.
0: Trouble for a United Airlines flight landing at Newark Liberty International Airport on Sunday afternoon. The FAA saying that Flight 169 struck a light pole and a tractor trailer on the New Jersey Turnpike. The pole struck a Jeep traveling on the highway. The aircraft landed safely at Newark Airport. The driver of the tractor trailer was taken to the hospital. The NTSB is investigating. And the World Health Organization says a suspected virus outbreak on a cruise ship has killed three people, sickened at least three others. The virus, a disease transmitted by mice or other rodents. There's no treatment for it. South African media reporting the outbreak happened on a cruise ship while it was sailing from Argentina to the coast of West Africa. 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
6: I'm Christopher Cruz in Washington. Iran's military is threatening to attack American forces if they enter the Strait of Hormuz. The threat followed President Trump's announcement that the U.S. will begin guiding stranded ships out of the strait today. Here's former Pentagon reporter Barbara Starr.
7: There's no indication the U.S. will put its own warships into the Strait of Hormuz, so this would be some kind of overhead surveillance, perhaps telling ships when it's safe for them to move about.
6: Gas prices continue to rise because of the conflict with Iran, and Gas Buddy analyst Patrick DeHaan says it may be a while before prices return to normal.
8: It may take a year for gas prices to go back to pre-war levels, because every day that we go with the Strait of Hormuz being closed is another week or 2 weeks that it's going to take for that oil to get to where it would have needed to go.
6: At least 12 people have been taken to the hospital after a shooting at a party at a lake near the town of Edmond, a suburb of Oklahoma City.
9: All units responding, there are going to be multiple gunshot victims. We're still hearing shooting on the line. It's going to be at the pavilion. We have many calling parties, and it's difficult to get information.
6: The audio from Broadcastify. A United Airlines passenger jet got a little too close to a busy highway yesterday. Here's CBS's Chris Van Cleve.
10: The FAA and National Transportation Safety Board are investigating after a bizarre incident at Newark Airport. A United Airlines 767 was coming in to land at the airport, flying in from Venice, Italy, with 231 people on board, when it appears a wheel on the plane's landing gear struck a light pole and perhaps a semi-truck on the New Jersey Turnpike.
6: Former New York City Mayor Rudy Giuliani this morning is in critical but stable condition in a hospital in Florida. CBS's Alan Devlin has that.
11: A spokesperson for the 81-year-old says he's surrounded by family but did not reveal details on his health battle. Just days ago, Giuliani told his talk show audience that his voice was a little under the weather. Tonight, President Donald Trump posted on Truth Social calling Giuliani a true warrior and the best mayor in the history of New York City.
6: A company best known for its stores in shopping malls wants to become a major online player.
12: GameStop has made a $55.5 billion unsolicited bid to take over online marketplace eBay. The video game company says it wants to turn eBay into a competitor to e-commerce giant Amazon. GameStop is offering $125 per share in a combination of stock and cash. 5 years ago, GameStop was a meme stock bolstered by social media frenzy. Heather Bosch, CBS News.
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14: BBC News with Neil Nunes. The U.S. military has said it will support merchant vessels to transit the Strait of Hormuz from Monday, after Donald Trump announced an operation to free ships left stranded by Iran's blockade. An Iranian official said any American attempt to interfere in the strait would be considered a ceasefire violation. Rudy Giuliani, the former mayor of New York City and a key ally of Donald Trump, has been admitted to hospital in a critical but stable condition. Three people have been killed and 38 others wounded as a monster truck drove into the crowd at an exhibition rally in the south of Colombia. Police say early indications suggest the driver's brakes failed. The World Health Organization says six suspected cases of hantavirus have been reported on board a cruise ship in the Atlantic, killing at least three people. The virus, usually spread by rodents, can lead to hemorrhagic fever. An Australian inquiry has opened public hearings into an anti-Semitic shooting that killed 15 people at a Jewish festival on Sydney's Bondi Beach last December. The attack was Australia's worst mass shooting in 30 years. Thousands of people in the Philippines have been forced from their homes by the eruption of the country's most active volcano. Mount Mayon's cone has partly collapsed, causing hot ash to pour down the volcano. The American retailer GameStop says it's made an unsolicited offer worth $55.5 billion to take over the online sales platform eBay. And a plane landing at Newark Airport in the United States narrowly escaped a major disaster after clipping a streetlight and a truck on a highway. The United Airlines plane had more than 230 passengers on board. BBC News.
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15: With SRN News, I'm Jason Walker. Well, despite what liberal Democrats may be saying, there's no question about it. President Trump's energy policies are indeed working. Economist Steve Moore.
16: Under Donald J. Trump, the United States is energy independent for the first time in 50 years. I don't know if you're aware of that, but I was even surprised to learn that myself. We are a net exporter of oil and gas, so we're not as reliant on the Middle East as we used to be. And that happened thanks to Trump and the shale revolution.
15: President Trump announcing Project Freedom to help vessels leave the Strait of Hormuz beginning Monday morning. He says the project is aiming to assist neutral and innocent nations affected by the war. Meanwhile, a cargo vessel near the strait attacked by a small craft early Sunday. Iran is denying it had anything to do with that major thing. Well, former FBI Director James Comey will fight a Justice Department indictment that he had threatened President Trump's life. More from White House correspondent Greg Clugston.
17: Comey appeared in federal court in Virginia this past week, turning himself in on two charges, including threatening the life of the president and transmitting threats across state lines. The DOJ charges stem from a photo of seashells he posted online last year. The former FBI director did not speak during his brief court appearance, but has said he is innocent. His attorney, Patrick Fitzgerald, said he would argue that the case is a vindictive prosecution, meaning it was brought to punish Comey for exercising his legal rights. Greg Clugston, Washington.
15: World Health Organization says a suspected hantavirus outbreak on a cruise ship in the Atlantic Ocean has killed at least three people. Three others are very ill and have been hospitalized. This is SRN News. Americans going back to church. Michael Harrington explains.
18: The Hartford Institute for Religious Research has released a new study that indicates the nation's houses of worship are rebounding from the pandemic 5 years ago. The survey of 24,000 churchgoers finds that most churches have maintained their attendance since COVID, and many are seeing an increase. However, the Institute warns that this mild uptick has not changed the overall trend of fewer people attending worship services across the board. Michael Harrington reporting.
15: As America gets ready to celebrate birthday number 250, scholars drawing attention to the religious freedom provision in the Constitution. Shortly after independence in 1776, Thomas Jefferson began drafting the Virginia Statute of Religious Freedom. That law provided a template for the First Amendment to the Constitution, ratified in 1791. This is SRN News. Well, Juicy Lucy is expanding distribution of its famed cheese-stuffed hamburgers. More details from reporter Bernie Bennett.
19: The hamburger style originated in Minneapolis in the 1950s, and Juicy Lucy launched its frozen patties in select Target stores in the upper Midwest in 2025. Now Juicy Lucy is available at select Target stores across California, Arizona, and soon Utah. Juicy Lucy can also now be found in Harris Teeter stores across the Carolinas. According to the company, Juicy Lucy has been featured in national media, including Time Magazine and on Man vs. Food and Food Wars, both on Travel Channel. Bernie Bennett reporting.
15: Agriculture Secretary Brooke Rollins says the drop in the number of participants receiving food stamps through SNAP is down now, thanks to the downing of fraud and also an improved economy in America. More details at srnnews.com.
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20: You wish to go home to your planet?
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22: It may have survived, but I mean, you wouldn't disagree that the regime has been severely weakened given 4 weeks of enormous bombardment by the US and Israel, a huge blow to the economy, which was already very weakened. And presumably those people who are opposed to the regime will see that weakness. And at some point, those street protests that we saw at the beginning of the year will begin again.
23: How Tehran sees the recent developments is like rising up again, and it is like the wound or injury that doesn't kill you will strengthen you, and this is bringing a new self-confidence back in Tehran that they can somehow turn the immediate threat into long-term strategic interest and opportunities.
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0: A special operation in the Strait. I'm Ted Lindner, Fox News. It may soon be smooth sailing for neutral ships that are stranded in the Strait of Hormuz because of the war with Iran. President Trump making that announcement this weekend. Fox's Alex Hogan with more.
1: President Trump announcing a new operation. This is Project Freedom that will allow some of the ships that have been stuck in the Strait of Hormuz to be safely escorted out of that waterway. The president, who is here in Doral at his golf club watching the PGA Cadillac Championship, posted this on Truth Social saying, for the good of Iran, the Middle East, and the United States, we have told these countries that we will guide their ships safely out of these restricted waterways so that they can freely and ably get on with their business.
0: The project is set to start on Monday. Former New York City Mayor Rudy Giuliani is in the hospital. Fox's Jim Osmond has more.
2: Giuliani was reported in critical but stable condition, according to a statement posted on the social media platform X. Ted Goodman, a political strategist who worked with Giuliani, said, quote, Giuliani is a fighter who has faced every challenge in his life with unwavering strength, and he's fighting with that same level of strength. The former mayor hosted his online show, America's Mayor Live, Friday night from Palm Beach. Jim Osmond, Fox News.
0: Trouble for a United Airlines flight landing at Newark Liberty International Airport on Sunday afternoon. The FAA saying that Flight 169 struck a light pole and a tractor trailer on the New Jersey Turnpike. The pole struck a Jeep traveling on the highway. The aircraft landed safely at Newark Airport. The driver of the tractor trailer was taken to the hospital. The NTSB is investigating. And the World Health Organization says a suspected virus outbreak on a cruise ship has killed three people, sickened at least three others. The virus, a disease transmitted by mice or other rodents. There's no treatment for it. South African media reporting the outbreak happened on a cruise ship while it was sailing from Argentina to the coast of West Africa. 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
6: This is CBS News on the Hour, your home for original reporting. I'm Christopher Cruz in Washington. Iran's military is threatening to attack American forces if they enter the Strait of Hormuz. The threat followed President Trump's announcement that the U.S. will begin guiding stranded ships out of the strait today. Here's former Pentagon reporter Barbara Starr.
7: There's no indication the U.S. will put its own warships into the Strait of Hormuz, so this would be some kind of overhead surveillance, perhaps telling ships when it's safe for them to move about.
6: Gas prices continue to rise because of the conflict with Iran, and Gas Buddy analyst Patrick DeHaan says it may be a while before prices return to normal.
8: It may take a year for gas prices to go back to pre-war levels, because every day that we go with the Strait of Hormuz being closed is another week or 2 weeks that it's going to take for that oil to get to where it would have needed to go.
6: At least 12 people have been taken to the hospital after a shooting at a party at a lake near the town of Edmond, a suburb of Oklahoma City.
9: All units responding, there are going to be multiple gunshot victims. We're still hearing shooting on the line. It's going to be at the pavilion. We have many calling parties, and it's difficult to get information.
6: The audio from Broadcastify. A United Airlines passenger jet got a little too close to a busy highway yesterday. Here's CBS's Chris Van Cleve.
10: The FAA and National Transportation Safety Board are investigating after a bizarre incident at Newark Airport. A United Airlines 767 was coming in to land at the airport, flying in from Venice, Italy, with 231 people on board, when it appears a wheel on the plane's landing gear struck a light pole and perhaps a semi-truck on the New Jersey Turnpike.
6: Former New York City Mayor Rudy Giuliani this morning is in critical but stable condition in a hospital in Florida. CBS's Alan Devlin has that.
11: A spokesperson for the 81-year-old says he's surrounded by family but did not reveal details on his health battle. Just days ago, Giuliani told his talk show audience that his voice was a little under the weather. Tonight, President Donald Trump posted on Truth Social, calling Giuliani a true warrior and the best mayor in the history of New York City.
6: A company best known for its stores in shopping malls wants to become a major online player.
12: GameStop has made a $55.5 billion unsolicited bid to take over online marketplace eBay. The video game company says it wants to turn eBay into a competitor to e-commerce giant Amazon. GameStop is offering $125 per share in a combination of stock and cash. 5 years ago, GameStop was a meme stock bolstered by social media frenzy. Heather Bosch, CBS News.
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4: BBC News with Neil Nunes. The US military has said it will support merchant vessels to transit the Strait of Hormuz from Monday, after Donald Trump announced an operation to free ships left stranded by Iran's blockade. An Iranian official said any American attempt to interfere in the strait would be considered a ceasefire violation. Rudy Giuliani, the former mayor of New York City and a key ally of Donald Trump, has been admitted to hospital in a critical but stable condition. Three people have been killed and 38 others wounded as a monster truck drove into the crowd at an exhibition rally in the south of Colombia. Police say early indications suggest the driver's brakes failed. The World Health Organization says six suspected cases of hantavirus have been reported on board a cruise ship in the Atlantic, killing at least three people. The virus, usually spread by rodents, can lead to hemorrhagic fever. An Australian inquiry has opened public hearings into an anti-Semitic shooting that killed 15 people at a Jewish festival on Sydney's Bondi Beach last December. The attack was Australia's worst mass shooting in 30 years. Thousands of people in the Philippines have been forced from their homes by the eruption of the country's most active volcano. Mount Mayon's cone has partly collapsed, causing hot ash to pour down the volcano. The American retailer GameStop says it's made an unsolicited offer worth $55.5 billion to take over the online sales platform eBay. And a plane landing at Newark Airport in the United States narrowly escaped a major disaster after clipping a street light and a truck on a highway. The United Airlines plane had more than 230 passengers on board. BBC News.
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7: With SRN News, I'm Jason Walker. Well, despite what liberal Democrats may be saying, there's no question about it. President Trump's energy policies are indeed working. Economist Steve Moore.
8: Under Donald J. Trump, the United States is energy independent for the first time in 50 years. I don't know if you're aware of that, but I was even surprised to learn that myself. We are a net exporter of oil and gas, so we're not as reliant on the Middle East as we used to be. And that happened thanks to Trump and the shale revolution.
7: President Trump announcing Project Freedom to help vessels leave the Strait of Hormuz beginning Monday morning. He says the project is aiming to assist neutral and innocent nations affected by the war. Meanwhile, a cargo vessel near the strait attacked by a small craft early Sunday. Iran is denying it had anything to do with that major thing. Well, former FBI Director James Comey will fight a Justice Department indictment that he had threatened President Trump's life. More from White House correspondent Greg Clugston.
9: Comey appeared in federal court in Virginia this past week, turning himself in on two charges, including threatening the life of the president and transmitting threats across state lines. The DOJ charges stem from a photo of seashells he posted online last year. The former FBI director did not speak during his brief court appearance, but has said he is innocent. His attorney, Patrick Fitzgerald, said he would argue that the case is a vindictive prosecution, meaning it was brought to punish Comey for exercising his legal rights. Greg Clugston, Washington.
7: World Health Organization says a suspected hantavirus outbreak on a cruise ship in the Atlantic Ocean has killed at least three people. Three others are very ill and have been hospitalized. This is SRN News. Americans going back to church. Michael Harrington explains.
10: The Hartford Institute for Religious Research has released a new study that indicates the nation's houses of worship are rebounding from the pandemic 5 years ago. The survey of 24,000 churchgoers finds that most churches have maintained their attendance since COVID, and many are seeing it increase. However, the Institute warns that this mild uptick has not changed the overall trend of fewer people attending worship services across the board. Michael Harrington reporting.
7: As America gets ready to celebrate birthday number 250, scholars drawing attention to the religious freedom provision in the Constitution. Shortly after independence in 1776, Thomas Jefferson began drafting the Virginia Statute of Religious Freedom. That law provided a template for the First Amendment to the Constitution, ratified in 1791. This is SRN News. Well, Juicy Lucy is expanding distribution of its famed cheese-stuffed hamburgers. More details from reporter Bernie Bennett.
5: The hamburger style originated in Minneapolis in the 1950s, and Juicy Lucy launched its frozen patties in select Target stores in the upper Midwest in 2025. Now Juicy Lucy is available at select Target stores across California, Arizona, and soon Utah. Juicy Lucy can also now be found in Harris Teeter stores across the Carolinas. According to the company, Juicy Lucy has been featured in national media, including Time Magazine and on Man vs. Food and Food Wars, both on Travel Channel. Bernie Bennett reporting.
7: Agriculture Secretary Brooke Rollins says the drop in the number of participants receiving food stamps through SNAP is down now, thanks to the downing of fraud and also an improved economy in America. More details at srnnews.com.
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14: It may have survived, but I mean, you wouldn't disagree that the regime has been severely weakened given 4 weeks of enormous bombardment by the US and Israel, a huge blow to the economy, which was already very weakened, and presumably those people who are opposed to the regime will see that weakness, and at some point those street protests that we saw at the beginning of the year will begin again.
15: How Tehran sees the recent developments is like rising up again, and it is like the wound or injury that doesn't kill you will strengthen you, and this is bringing a new self-confidence back into Iran that they can somehow turn the immediate threat into long-term strategic interest and opportunities.
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16: A mass shooting in Oklahoma. This is a Fox News alert. I'm Ted Lindner. Police are currently searching for two suspects after a mass shooting took place at a park near Arcadia Lake. Edmond, Oklahoma police spokesperson Emily Ward held a press briefing to provide a statement.
17: We understand the concern from the public and those involved, and we are working extremely hard to find these suspects and help these victims.
16: Multiple people have been injured. Authorities confirming notifications have been made to all known victims' families. It may soon be smooth sailing for neutral ships that are stranded in the Strait of Hormuz because of the war with Iran. Fox's Alex Hogan with more.
18: President Trump announcing a

0: hospital.
1: Giuliani was reported in critical but stable condition, according to a statement posted on the social media platform X. Ted Goodman, a political strategist who worked with Giuliani, said, quote, Giuliani is a fighter who has faced every challenge in his life with unwavering strength, and he's fighting with that same level of strength.
2: That's Fox's Jim Osmond. In trouble for a United Airlines flight landing at Newark Airport Sunday afternoon. The FAA saying Flight 169 struck a light pole and a tractor trailer on the New Jersey Turnpike. The pole struck a Jeep traveling on the highway. The aircraft landed safely. The driver of the tractor trailer taken to the hospital. The NTSB investigating. 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
6: I'm Christopher Cruz in Washington. Iran's military is threatening to attack American forces if they enter the Strait of Hormuz. The threat followed President Trump's announcement that the U.S. will begin guiding stranded ships out of the strait today. Here's former Pentagon reporter Barbara Starr.
7: There's no indication the U.S. will put its own warships into the Strait of Hormuz, so this would be some kind of overhead surveillance, perhaps telling ships when it's safe for them to move about.
6: Gas prices continue to rise because of the conflict with Iran, and Gas Buddy analyst Patrick DeHaan says it may be a while before prices return to normal.
8: It may take a year for gas prices to go back to pre-war levels, because every day that we go with the Strait of Hormuz being closed is another week or 2 weeks that it's going to take for that oil to get to where it would have needed to go.
6: At least 12 people have been taken to the hospital after a shooting at a party at a lake near the town of Edmond, a suburb of Oklahoma City.
9: All units responding, there are going to be multiple gunshot victims. We're still hearing shooting on the line. It's going to be at the pavilion. We have many calling parties, and it's difficult to get information.
6: The audio from Broadcastify. A United Airlines passenger jet got a little too close to a busy highway yesterday. Here's CBS's Chris Van Cleve.
10: The FAA and National Transportation Safety Board are investigating after a bizarre incident at Newark Airport. A United Airlines 767 was coming in to land at the airport, flying in from Venice, Italy, with 231 people on board, when it appears a wheel on the plane's landing gear struck a light pole and perhaps a semi-truck on the New Jersey Turnpike.
6: Former New York City Mayor Rudy Giuliani this morning is in critical but stable condition in a hospital in Florida. CBS's Alan Devlin has that.
11: A spokesperson for the 81-year-old says he's surrounded by family but did not reveal details on his health battle. Just days ago, Giuliani told his talk show audience that his voice was a little under the weather. Tonight, President Donald Trump posted on Truth Social calling Giuliani a true warrior and the best mayor in the history of New York City.
6: A company best known for its stores in shopping malls wants to become a major online player.
12: GameStop has made a $55.5 billion unsolicited bid to take over online marketplace eBay. The video game company says it wants to turn eBay into a competitor to e-commerce giant Amazon. GameStop is offering $125 per share in a combination of stock and cash. 5 years ago, GameStop was a meme stock bolstered by social media frenzy. Heather Bosch, CBS News.
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13: BBC News with Neil Nunes. The U.S. military has said it will support merchant vessels to transit the Strait of Hormuz from Monday, after Donald Trump announced an operation to free ships left stranded by Iran's blockade. An Iranian official said any American attempt to interfere in the strait would be considered a ceasefire violation. Rudy Giuliani, the former mayor of New York City and a key ally of Donald Trump, has been admitted to hospital in a critical but stable condition. Three people have been killed and 38 others wounded as a monster truck drove into the crowd at an exhibition rally in the south of Colombia. Police say early indications suggest the driver's brakes failed. The World Health Organization says six suspected cases of hantavirus

0: and then reported on board a cruise ship in the Atlantic, killing at least 3 people. The virus, usually spread by rodents, can lead to hemorrhagic fever. An Australian inquiry has opened public hearings into an anti-Semitic shooting that killed 15 people at a Jewish festival on Sydney's Bondi Beach last December. The attack was Australia's worst mass shooting in 30 years. Thousands of people in the Philippines have been forced from their homes by the eruption of the country's most active volcano. Mount Mayon's cone has partly collapsed, causing hot ash to pour down the volcano. The American retailer GameStop says it's made an unsolicited offer worth $55.5 billion to take over the online sales platform eBay. And a plane landing at Newark Airport in the United States narrowly escaped a major disaster after clipping a streetlight and a truck on a highway. The United Airlines plane had more than 230 passengers on board. BBC News.
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3: With SRN News, I'm Jason Walker. Well, despite what liberal Democrats may be saying, there's no question about it. President Trump's energy policies are indeed working. Economist Steve Moore.
4: Under Donald J. Trump, the United States is energy independent for the first time in 50 years. I don't know if you're aware of that, but I was even surprised to learn that myself. We are a net exporter of oil and gas, so we're not as reliant on the Middle East as we used to be. And that happened thanks to Trump and the shale revolution.
3: President Trump announcing Project Freedom to help vessels leave the Strait of Hormuz beginning Monday morning. He says the project is aiming to assist neutral and innocent nations affected by the war. Meanwhile, a cargo vessel near the strait attacked by a small craft early Sunday. Iran is denying it had anything to do with that major thing. Well, former FBI Director James Comey will fight a Justice Department indictment that he had threatened President Trump's life. More from White House correspondent Greg Clugston.
5: Comey appeared in federal court in Virginia this past week, turning himself in on 2 charges, including threatening the life of the president and transmitting threats across state lines. The DOJ charges stem from a photo of seashells he posted online last year. The former FBI director did not speak during his brief court appearance, but has said he is innocent. His attorney, Patrick Fitzgerald, said he would argue that the case is a vindictive prosecution, meaning it was brought to punish Comey for exercising his legal rights. Greg Clugston, Washington.
3: World Health Organization says a suspected hantavirus outbreak on a cruise ship in the Atlantic Ocean has killed at least 3 people. 3 others are very ill and have been hospitalized. This is SRN News. Americans going back to church. Michael Harrington explains.
6: The Hartford Institute for Religious Research has released a new study that indicates the nation's houses of worship are rebounding from the pandemic 5 years ago. The survey of 24,000 churchgoers finds that most churches have maintained their attendance since COVID and many are seeing an increase. However, the Institute warns that this mild uptick has not changed the overall trend of fewer people attending worship services across the board. Michael Harrington reporting.
3: As America gets ready to celebrate birthday number 250, scholars drawing attention to the religious freedom provision in the Constitution. Shortly after independence in 1776, Thomas Jefferson began drafting the Virginia Statute of Religious Freedom. That law provided a template for the First Amendment to the Constitution, ratified in 1791. This is SRN News. Well, Juicy Lucy is expanding distribution of its famed cheese-stuffed hamburgers. More details from reporter Bernie Bennett.
7: The hamburger style originated in Minneapolis in the 1950s, and Juicy Lucy launched its frozen patties in select Target stores in the upper Midwest in 2025. Now Juicy Lucy is available at select Target stores across California, Arizona, and soon Utah. Juicy Lucy can also now be found in Harris Teeter stores across the Carolinas. According to the company, Juicy Lucy has been featured in national media, including Time Magazine and on Man vs. Food and Food Wars, both on Travel Channel. Bernie Bennett reporting.
3: Agriculture Secretary Brick Rollins says the drop in the number of participants receiving food stamps through SNAP is down now, thanks to the downing of fraud and also an improved economy in America. More details at srnnews.com.
8: 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Read the first paragraph of the Declaration of Independence and think about it for a while. 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
9: 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That led the NSA to put the entire planet under surveillance.
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11: A mass shooting in Oklahoma. This is a Fox News alert. I'm Ted Lindner. Police are currently searching for two suspects after a mass shooting took place at a park near Arcadia Lake. Edmond, Oklahoma police spokesperson Emily Ward held a press briefing to provide a statement.
12: We understand the concern from the public and those involved, and we are working extremely hard to find these suspects and help these victims.
11: Multiple people have been injured. Authorities confirming notifications have been made to all known victims' families. It may soon be smooth sailing for neutral ships that are stranded in the Strait of Hormuz because of the war with Iran. Fox's Alex Hogan with more.
13: President Trump announcing a new operation. This is Project Freedom that will allow some of the ships that have been stuck in the Strait of Hormuz to be safely escorted out of that waterway. The president, who is here in Doral at his golf club watching the PGA Cadillac Championship, posted this on Truth Social, saying, for the good of Iran, the Middle East, and the United States, we have told these countries that we will guide their ships safely out of these restricted waterways so that they can freely and ably get on with their business.
11: The project set to start today. Former New York City Mayor Rudy Giuliani's in the hospital.
14: Giuliani was reported in critical but stable condition, according to a statement posted on the social media platform X. Ted Goodman, a political strategist who worked with Giuliani, said, quote, Giuliani is a fighter who has faced every challenge in his life with unwavering strength, and he's fighting with that same level of strength.
11: That's Fox's Jim Osman. In trouble for a United Airlines flight landing at Newark Airport Sunday afternoon. The FAA saying Flight 169 struck a light pole and a tractor trailer on the New Jersey Turnpike. The pole struck a Jeep traveling on the highway. The aircraft landed safely. The driver of the tractor trailer taken to the hospital. The NTSB investigating. 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
15: Wish to go home to your planet?
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18: It may have survived, but I mean, you wouldn't disagree that the regime has been severely weakened given 4 weeks of enormous bombardment by the US and Israel, a huge blow to the economy, which was already very weakened, and presumably those people who are opposed to the regime will see that weakness, and at some point those street protests that we saw at the beginning of the year will begin again.
19: How Tehran sees the recent developments is like rising up again, and it is like the wound or injury that doesn't kill you will strengthen you, and this is bringing a new self-confidence back into Iran that they can somehow turn the immediate threat into long-term strategic interest and opportunities.
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21: I'm Deborah Rodriguez. The U.S. has kicked off an effort this morning to clear the Strait of Hormuz. President Trump is calling it Project Freedom. He says it's a humanitarian gesture to guide stranded ships out of the waterway. But Iran's military says it'll attack U.S. forces if they enter the strait. The BBC's Peter Bowes.
22: If these humanitarian processes are interfered with, he says that interference will unfortunately have to be dealt with forcefully.
21: As for oil shipments that have been stuck in the water, Rachel Ziemba at the Center for New American Security.
23: At the end of the day, if it's just a humanitarian effort to get these vessels out, then we would still have more than 10 million barrels a day shut in, and that would still mean a major oil shock.
21: Gas prices in the U.S. are up about 30 cents from just a week ago to an average $4.46 a gallon today. Jet fuel costs soaring, too. CBS's Chanel Call.
24: Airlines now forecast to pay $24 billion more for fuel this year, some already adjusting profit expectations, others facing possible financial disaster.
25: Airlines that don't have large cash balances that are operating, if you will, hand to mouth, they're the ones that are going to be the most financially challenged.
21: Thousands of travelers were stranded over the weekend when Spirit went belly up. A terrifying close call at Newark Liberty. An investigation underway after a United flight landed low, hit a pole, then a big rig on the New Jersey Turnpike. No one on the plane was hurt. Truck driver came away with minor injuries. CBS's Chris Van Cleve.
26: The question investigators are going to want to understand is, how did that happen? Why was the plane too low? Did wind factor into this? Was there a loss of situational awareness in the cockpit?
21: Police near Oklahoma City say 12 people were rushed to hospitals overnight after a shooting at a party near Arcadia Lake.
27: Just heard what sounded like gunshots somewhere around 30-35 area.
21: The report on Broadcastify after investigators say two men in ski masks opened fire. So far, no arrests. Police say there is no threat to the general public right now. A post on social media called the event Sunday Fun Day. Former New York City mayor and Trump ally Rudy Giuliani is hospitalized in Florida in critical but stable condition. The president once said,
28: Rudy Giuliani was a great, great mayor, and what he's doing now, and he will say it, is even more important.
21: No details on what's ailing the 81-year-old. Dow futures down 31. This is CBS News.
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29: BBC News with Govinda Gill. The Iranian military says it will attack U.S. forces if they carry out President Trump's plan to begin to free merchant ships stranded by Iran's blockade of the Strait of Hormuz. Iranian Central Command said the strait was under its control and any safe passage must be coordinated. Canada's Prime Minister Mark Carney is joining European leaders at a summit in Armenia, likely to be dominated by the crisis in the Middle East and Russia's war on Ukraine. It's the first time a non-European country has been invited to a meeting of the European political community, which was set up in the aftermath of Russia's invasion. Thousands of people in the Philippines have been forced from their homes by the eruption of the country's most active volcano, Mount Mayon. Members of Australia's Jewish community have been telling a public inquiry held in the aftermath of last year's Bondi attacks about their experience of rising anti-Semitism. 5 days before Moscow hosts its Victory Day parade in Red Square, a Ukrainian drone has hit a building in the Russian capital and two more were shot down on the approaches. Three people have been killed and dozens wounded as a monster truck drove into the crowd at an exhibition rally in southern Colombia. Police say the vehicle's brakes failed. Rudy Giuliani, the former New York mayor, has been taken to hospital in what his spokesman called a critical but stable condition. A plane landing at Newark Airport in the United States has narrowly escaped a major disaster after clipping a streetlight and truck on a highway. No injuries were reported. A BBC investigation has found that scammers in Uganda are posting social media content of dogs in distress to dupe international donors into sending money. BBC News.
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0: With SRN News, I'm Jason Walker. Considered to be a very positive move, President Trump announcing Project Freedom to help vessels leave the Strait of Hormuz. It gets underway in Monday morning. Correspondent Ken Lorman reports.
1: President Trump says the project aims to assist neutral and innocent countries affected by the Iran war. Iran has rejected it. President also says ongoing discussions with Iran could lead to positive outcomes. A cargo ship near the strait was attacked by a small craft early Sunday, that according to British military. Iran denies the attack, saying a ship was stopped for a documents check.
0: Correspondent Donna Warder says the search for two American troops in Morocco continues.
3: The United States African Command says two U.S. service members who took part in annual multinational military exercises are missing in southwestern Morocco. The Moroccan military says they went missing around 9 p.m. Saturday, and the U.S., Morocco, and other countries have launched a search and rescue operation. AFRICOM says the war games exercises began in April in Tunisia and were also in Ghana and Senegal before Morocco, where they're scheduled to wrap up soon. AFRICOM says they've involved active duty members of different branches of the U.S. military and would not say what unit or branch the missing service members belong to. I'm Donna Warder.
0: Maybe one of the strangest accidents to come down the pike in a long time. Federal authorities investigating after United Airlines passenger jet struck a light pole on the New Jersey Turnpike while landing at Newark Liberty International Airport. The FAA says the incident occurred Sunday when a Boeing 767 was landing. This is SRN News. Young Americans weigh in when it comes to marriage and family. Here's Michael Harrington.
4: A new poll from the Barna Group finds 78% of Generation Z and 73% of millennials say they want to get married someday. But not today. Despite their aspirations, young adults are getting married later and later in life, or not at all. The survey also reveals most young people do not connect marriage with child rearing. A majority see no reason to have kids after getting married, nor do they see a problem with having children without marriage. Michael Harrington reporting.
0: In Wyoming, a judge blocking a new state law that bans abortions beyond the earliest stages of pregnancy, while a lawsuit challenging the provision moves ahead. It is the first court ruling affecting the legal status of abortion in Wyoming since the state Supreme Court struck down sweeping abortion bans in January. This is SRN News. As the 9/11 25-year mark approaches, the nonprofit group Tunnel to Tower is taking a piece of the World Trade Center steel all across America.
5: The CEO of Tunnel to Towers, Frank Siller, says this tour is all about educating the next generation and those 25 and under who were not alive during the terrorist attack. The 16,000-pound steel beam from the South Tower of the World Trade Center will be driven on a truck across the country from New York City with stops at American landmarks, including Mount Rushmore in South Dakota, the Space Center in Houston, and the Flight 93 Memorial in Shanksville, Pennsylvania. Laura Winters reporting.
0: Investigation continues in a case of suspected hantavirus outbreak on a cruise ship in the Atlantic. World Health Organization says three people have died. Three others are very ill. More details at srnnews.com.
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2: It's 29 minutes past hour.
11: A mass shooting in Oklahoma. This is a Fox News alert. I'm Ted Lindner. Police are currently searching for two suspects after a mass shooting took place at a park near Arcadia Lake. Edmond, Oklahoma Police spokesperson Emily Ward held a press briefing to provide a statement.
6: We understand the concern from the public and those involved, and we are working extremely hard to find these suspects and help these victims.
11: Multiple people have been injured. Authorities confirming notifications have been made to all known victims' families. It may soon be smooth sailing for neutral ships that are stranded in the Strait of Hormuz because of the war with Iran. Fox's Alex Hogan with more.
7: President Trump announcing a new operation. This is Project Freedom that will allow some of the ships that have been stuck in the Strait of Hormuz to be safely escorted out of that waterway. The president, who is here in Doral at his golf club watching the PGA Cadillac Championship, posted this on Truth Social, saying, for the good of Iran, the Middle East, and the United States, we have told these countries that we will guide their ships safely out of these restricted waterways so that they can freely and ably get on with their business.
11: The project set to start today. Former New York City Mayor Rudy Giuliani's in the hospital.
9: Giuliani was reported in critical but stable condition, according to a statement posted on the social media platform X. Ted Goodman, a political strategist who worked with Giuliani, said, quote, Giuliani is a fighter who has faced every challenge in his life with unwavering strength, and he's fighting with that same level of strength.
11: That's Fox's Jim Osmond. In trouble for a United Airlines flight landing at Newark Airport Sunday afternoon. The FAA saying Flight 169 struck a light pole and a tractor trailer on the New Jersey Turnpike. The pole struck a Jeep traveling on the highway. The aircraft landed safely. The driver of the tractor trailer taken to the hospital. The NTSB investigating. 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
14: 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already very weakened, and presumably those people who are opposed to the regime will see that weakness, and at some point those street protests that we saw at the beginning of the year will begin 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
15: How Tehran sees the recent developments is like rising up again, and it is like the wound or injury that doesn't kill you will strengthen you. 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
1: I'm Deborah Rodriguez. The U.S. has kicked off an effort this morning to clear the Strait of Hormuz. President Trump is calling it Project Freedom. He says it's a humanitarian gesture to guide stranded ships out of the waterway. But Iran's military says it'll attack U.S. forces if they enter the strait. The BBC's Peter Bowes.
2: If these humanitarian processes are interfered with, he says that interference will unfortunately have to be dealt with forcefully.
1: As for oil shipments that have been stuck in the water, Rachel Ziemba at the Center for New American Security.
3: At the end of the day, if it's just a humanitarian effort to get these vessels out, then we would still have more than 10 million barrels a day shut in, and that would still mean a major oil shock.
1: Gas prices in the U.S. are up about 30 cents from just a week ago to an average $4.46 a gallon today. Jet fuel costs soaring, too. CBS's Chanel Call.
4: Airlines now forecast to pay $24 billion more for fuel this year, some already adjusting profit expectations, others facing possible financial disaster.
5: Airlines that don't have large cash balances that are operating, if you will, hand to mouth, they're the ones that are going to be the most financially challenged.
1: Thousands of travelers were stranded over the weekend when Spirit went belly up. A terrifying close call at Newark Liberty. An investigation underway after a United flight landed low, hit a pole, then a big rig on the New Jersey Turnpike. No one on the plane was hurt. Truck driver came away with minor injuries. CBS's Chris Van Cleve.
6: The question investigators are going to want to understand is, how did that happen? Why was the plane too low? Did wind factor into this? Was there a loss of situational awareness in the cockpit?
1: Police near Oklahoma City say 12 people were rushed to hospitals overnight after a shooting at a party near Arcadia Lake.
7: Just heard what sounded like gunshots somewhere around 30-35 area.
1: The report on Broadcastify after investigators say two men in ski masks opened fire. So far, no arrests. Police say there is no threat to the general public right now. A post on social media called the event Sunday Fun Day. Former New York City mayor and Trump ally Rudy Giuliani is hospitalized in Florida in critical but stable condition. The president once said,
8: Rudy Giuliani was a great, great mayor, and what he's doing now, and he will say it, is even more important.
1: No details on what's ailing the 81-year-old. Dow futures down 31. This is CBS News.
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11: BBC News with Govinda Gill. The Iranian military says it will attack U.S. forces if they carry out President Trump's plan to begin to free merchant ships stranded by Iran's blockade of the Strait of Hormuz. Iranian Central Command said the strait was under its control and any safe passage must be coordinated. Canada's Prime Minister Mark Carney is joining European leaders at a summit in Armenia, likely to be dominated by the crisis in the Middle East and Russia's war on Ukraine. It's the first time a non-European country has been invited to a meeting of the European political community, which was set up in the aftermath of Russia's invasion. Thousands of people in the Philippines have been forced from their homes by the eruption of the country's most active volcano, Mount Mayon. Members of Australia's Jewish community have been telling a public inquiry held in the aftermath of last year's Bondi attacks about their experience of rising anti-Semitism. 5 days before Moscow hosts its Victory Day parade in Red Square, a Ukrainian drone has hit a building in the Russian capital and two more were shot down on the approaches. Three people have been killed and dozens wounded as a monster truck drove into the crowd at an exhibition rally in southern Colombia. Police say the vehicle's brakes failed. Rudy Giuliani, the former New York mayor, has been taken to hospital in what his spokesman called a critical but stable condition. A plane landing at Newark Airport in the United States has narrowly escaped a major disaster after clipping a streetlight and truck on a highway. No injuries were reported. A BBC investigation has found that scammers in Uganda are posting social media content of dogs in distress to dupe international donors into sending money. BBC News.
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12: With SRN News, I'm Jason Walker. Considered to be a very positive move, President Trump announcing Project Freedom to help vessels leave the Strait of Hormuz. It gets underway in Monday morning. Correspondent Ken Lorman reports.
13: President Trump says the project aims to assist neutral and innocent countries affected by the Iran war. Iran has rejected it. President also says ongoing discussions with Iran could lead to positive outcomes. A cargo ship near the strait was attacked by a small craft early Sunday, that according to British military. Iran denies the attack, saying a ship was stopped for a documents check.
12: Correspondent Donna Warder says the search for two American troops in Morocco continues.
14: The United States African Command says two U.S. service members who took part in annual multinational military exercises are missing in southwestern Morocco. The Moroccan military says they went missing around 9 p.m. Saturday, and the U.S., Morocco, and other countries have launched a search and rescue operation. AFRICOM says the war games exercises began in April in Tunisia and were also in Ghana and Senegal before Morocco, where they're scheduled to wrap up soon. AFRICOM says they've involved active duty members of different branches of the U.S. military and would not say what unit or branch the missing service members belong to. I'm Donna Warder.
12: Maybe one of the strangest accidents to come down the pike in a long time. Federal authorities investigating after United Airlines passenger jet struck a light pole on the New Jersey Turnpike while landing at Newark Liberty International Airport. The FAA says the incident occurred Sunday when a Boeing 767 was landing. This is SRN News. Young Americans weigh in when it comes to marriage and family. Here's Michael Harrington.
15: A new poll from the Barna Group finds 78% of Generation Z and 73% of millennials say they want to get married someday. But not today. Despite their aspirations, young adults are getting married later and later in life, or not at all. The survey also reveals most young people do not connect marriage with child rearing. A majority see no reason to have kids after getting married, nor do they see a problem with having children without marriage. Michael Harrington reporting.
12: In Wyoming, a judge blocking a new state law that bans abortions beyond the earliest stages of pregnancy, while a lawsuit challenging the provision moves ahead. It is the first court ruling affecting the legal status of abortion in Wyoming since the state's Supreme Court struck down sweeping abortion bans in January. This is SRN News. As the 9/11 25-year mark approaches, the nonprofit group Tunnel to Towers taking a piece of the World Trade Center steel all across America.
16: The CEO of Tunnel to Towers, Frank Siller, says this tour is all about educating the next generation and those 25 and under who were not alive during the terrorist attack. The 16,000-pound steel beam from the South Tower of the World Trade Center will be driven on a truck across the country from New York City with stops at American landmarks, including Mount Rushmore in South Dakota, the Space Center in Houston, and the Flight 93 Memorial in Shanksville, Pennsylvania. Laura Winters reporting.
12: Investigation continues in a case of suspected hantavirus outbreak on a cruise ship. In the Atlantic, World Health Organization says three people have died. Three others are very ill. More details at srnnews.com.
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10: It's 43 minutes past the hour.
17: A mass shooting in Oklahoma. This is a Fox News alert. I'm Ted Lindner. Police are currently searching for two suspects after a mass shooting took place at a park near Arcadia Lake. Edmond, Oklahoma Police spokesperson Emily Ward held a press briefing to provide a statement.
18: We understand the concern from the public and those involved, and we are working extremely hard to find these suspects and help these victims.
17: Multiple people have been injured. Authorities confirming notifications have been made to all known victims' families. It may soon be smooth sailing for neutral ships that are stranded in the Strait of Hormuz because of the war with Iran. Fox's Alex Hogan with more.
19: President Trump announcing a new operation. This is Project Freedom that will allow some of the ships that have been stuck in the Strait of Hormuz to be safely escorted out of that waterway. The president, who is here in Doral at his golf club watching the PGA Cadillac Championship, posted this on Truth Social saying, for the good of Iran, the Middle East, and the United States, we have told these countries that we will guide their ships safely out of these restricted waterways so that they can freely and ably get on with their business.
17: The project set to start today. Former New York City Mayor Rudy Giuliani's in the hospital.
20: Giuliani was reported in critical but stable condition, according to a statement posted on the social media platform X. Ted Goodman, a political strategist who worked with Giuliani, said, quote, Giuliani is a fighter who has faced every challenge in his life with unwavering strength, and he's fighting with that same level of strength.
17: That's Fox's Jim Osmond. In trouble for a United Airlines flight landing at Newark Airport Sunday afternoon. The FAA saying Flight 169 struck a light pole and a tractor trailer on the New Jersey Turnpike. The pole struck a Jeep traveling on the highway. The aircraft landed safely. The driver of the tractor trailer taken to the hospital. The NTSB investigating. 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
25: 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was already very weakened, and presumably those people who are opposed to the regime will see that weakness, and at some point, those street protests that we saw at the beginning of the year will 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
26: How Tehran sees the recent developments is like rising up again, and it is like the wound or injury that doesn't kill you will strengthen you. 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
1: I'm Deborah Rodriguez. The U.S. has kicked off an effort this morning to clear the Strait of Hormuz. President Trump is calling it Project Freedom. He says it's a humanitarian gesture to guide stranded ships out of the waterway. But Iran's military says it'll attack U.S. forces if they enter the strait. The BBC's Peter Bowes.
2: If these humanitarian processes are interfered with, he says that interference will unfortunately have to be dealt with forcefully.
1: As for oil shipments that have been stuck in the water, Rachel Ziemba at the Center for New American Security.
3: At the end of the day, if it's just a humanitarian effort to get these vessels out, then we would still have more than 10 million barrels a day shut in, and that would still mean a major oil shock.
1: Gas prices in the U.S. are up about 30 cents from just a week ago to an average $4.46 a gallon today. Jet fuel costs soaring, too. CBS's Chanel Call.
4: Airlines now forecast to pay $24 billion more for fuel this year, some already adjusting profit expectations, others facing possible financial disaster.
5: Airlines that don't have large cash balances, that are operating, if you will, hand to mouth, they're the ones that are going to be the most financially challenged.
1: Thousands of travelers were stranded over the weekend when Spirit went belly up. A terrifying close call at Newark Liberty. An investigation underway after a United flight landed low, hit a pole, then a big rig on the New Jersey Turnpike. No one on the plane was hurt. Truck driver came away with minor injuries. CBS's Chris Van Cleve.
6: The question investigators are going to want to understand is, how did that happen? Why was the plane too low? Did wind factor into this? Was there a loss of situational awareness in the cockpit?
1: Police near Oklahoma City say 12 people were rushed to hospitals overnight after a shooting at a party near Arcadia Lake.
7: Just heard what sounded like gunshots somewhere around 30-35 area.
1: The report on Broadcastify after investigators say two men in ski masks opened fire. So far, no arrests. Police say there is no threat to the general public right now. A post on social media called the event Sunday Fun Day. Former New York City mayor and Trump ally Rudy Giuliani is hospitalized in Florida in critical but stable condition. The president once said,
8: Rudy Giuliani was a great, great mayor, and what he's doing now, and he will say it, is even more important.
1: No details on what's ailing the 81-year-old. Dow futures down 31. This is CBS News.
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29: I'd like to take him behind the gym if I were in high school.
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47: BBC News with Govinda Gill. The Iranian military says it will attack U.S. forces if they carry out President Trump's plan to begin to free merchant ships stranded by Iran's blockade of the Strait of Hormuz. Iranian Central Command said the strait was under its control and any safe passage must be coordinated. Canada's Prime Minister Mark Carney is joining European leaders at a summit in Armenia, likely to be dominated by the crisis in the Middle East and Russia's war on Ukraine. It's the first time a non-European country has been invited to a meeting of the European political community, which was set up in the aftermath of Russia's invasion. Thousands of people in the Philippines have been forced from their homes by the eruption of the country's most active volcano, Mount Mayon. Members of Australia's Jewish community have been telling a public inquiry held in the aftermath of last year's Bondi attacks about their experience of rising anti-Semitism. 5 days before Moscow hosts its Victory Day parade in Red Square, a Ukrainian drone has hit a building in the Russian capital and two more were shot down on the approaches. Three people have been killed and dozens wounded as a monster truck drove into the crowd at an exhibition rally in southern Colombia. Police say the vehicle's brakes failed. Rudy Giuliani, the former New York mayor, has been taken to hospital in what his spokesman called a critical but stable condition. A plane landing at Newark Airport in the United States has narrowly escaped a major disaster after clipping a streetlight and truck on a highway. No injuries were reported. A BBC investigation has found that scammers in Uganda are posting social media content of dogs in distress to dupe international donors into sending money. BBC News.
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0: With SRN News, I'm Jason Walker. Considered to be a very positive move, President Trump announcing Project Freedom to help vessels leave the Strait of Hormuz. It gets underway in Monday morning. Correspondent Ken Lorman reports.
1: President Trump says the project aims to assist neutral and innocent countries affected by the Iran war. Iran has rejected it. President also says ongoing discussions with Iran could lead to positive outcomes. A cargo ship near the strait was attacked by a small craft early Sunday, that according to British military. Iran denies the attack, saying a ship was stopped for a documents check.
0: Correspondent Donna Warder says the search for two American troops in Morocco continues.
2: The United States African Command says two U.S. service members who took part in annual multinational military exercises are missing in southwestern Morocco. The Moroccan military says they went missing around 9 p.m. Saturday, and the U.S., Morocco, and other countries have launched a search and rescue operation. AFRICOM says the war games exercises began in April in Tunisia and were also in Ghana and Senegal before Morocco, where they're scheduled to wrap up soon. AFRICOM says they've involved active duty members of different branches of the U.S. military and would not say what unit or branch the missing service members belong to. I'm Donna Warder.
0: Maybe one of the strangest accidents to come down the pike in a long time. Federal authorities investigating after United Airlines passenger jet struck a light pole on the New Jersey Turnpike while landing at Newark Liberty International Airport. The FAA says the incident occurred Sunday when a Boeing 767 was landing. This is SRN News. Young Americans weigh in when it comes to marriage and family. Here's Michael Harrington.
3: A new poll from the Barna Group finds 78% of Generation Z and 73% of millennials say they want to get married someday. But not today. Despite their aspirations, young adults are getting married later and later in life, or not at all. The survey also reveals most young people do not connect marriage with child rearing. A majority see no reason to have kids after getting married, nor do they see a problem with having children without marriage. Michael Harrington reporting.
0: In Wyoming, a judge blocking a new state law that bans abortions beyond the earliest stages of pregnancy. While a lawsuit challenging the provision moves ahead, it is the first court ruling affecting the legal status of abortion in Wyoming since the state's Supreme Court struck down sweeping abortion bans in January. This is SRN News. As the 9/11 25-year mark approaches, the nonprofit group Tunnel to Tower is taking a piece of the World Trade Center steel all across America.
4: The CEO of Tunnel to Towers, Frank Siller, says this tour is all about educating the next generation and those 25 and under who were not alive during the terrorist attack. The 16,000-pound steel beam from the South Tower of the World Trade Center will be driven on a truck across the country from New York City with stops at American landmarks, including Mount Rushmore in South Dakota, the Space Center in Houston, and the Flight 93 Memorial in Shanksville, Pennsylvania. Laura Winters reporting.
0: Investigation continues in a case of suspected hantavirus outbreak on a cruise ship in the Atlantic. World Health Organization says three people have died. Three others are very ill. More details at srnnews.com.
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5: A mass shooting in Oklahoma. This is a Fox News alert. I'm Ted Lindner. Police are currently searching for two suspects after a mass shooting took place at a park near Arcadia Lake. Edmond, Oklahoma Police spokesperson Emily Ward held a press briefing to provide a statement.
6: We understand the concern from the public and those involved, and we are working extremely hard to find these suspects and help these victims.
5: Multiple people have been injured. Authorities confirming notifications have been made to all known victims' families. It may soon be smooth sailing for neutral ships that are stranded in the Strait of Hormuz because of the war with Iran. Fox's Alex Hogan with more.
7: President Trump announcing a new operation. This is Project Freedom that will allow some of the ships that have been stuck in the Strait of Hormuz to be safely escorted out of that waterway. The president, who is here in Doral at his golf club watching the PGA Cadillac Championship, posted this on Truth Social saying, for the good of Iran, the Middle East, and the United States, we have told these countries that we will guide their ships safely out of these restricted waterways so that they can freely and ably get on with their business.
5: The project set to start today. Former New York City Mayor Rudy Giuliani's in the hospital.
8: Giuliani was reported in critical but stable condition, according to a statement posted on the social media platform X. Ted Goodman, a political strategist who worked with Giuliani, said, quote, Giuliani is a fighter who has faced every challenge in his life with unwavering strength, and he's fighting with that same level of strength.
5: That's Fox's Jim Osmond. In trouble for a United Airlines flight landing at Newark Airport Sunday afternoon. The FAA saying Flight 169 struck a light pole and a tractor trailer on the New Jersey Turnpike. The pole struck a Jeep traveling on the highway. The aircraft landed safely. The driver of the tractor trailer taken to the hospital. The NTSB investigating. 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
9: To go home to your planet?
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13: It may have survived, but, I mean, you wouldn't disagree that the regime has been severely weakened, given 4 weeks of enormous bombardment by the US and Israel, a huge blow to the economy, which was already very weakened, and presumably those people who are opposed to the regime will see that weakness, and at some point, those street protests that we saw at the beginning of the year will begin again.
14: How Tehran sees the recent developments is like rising up again, and it is like the wound or injury that doesn't kill you will strengthen you. And this is bringing a new self-confidence back in Tehran that they can somehow turn the immediate threat into long-term strategic interest and opportunities.
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16: I'm Deborah Rodriguez. The U.S. has kicked off an effort this morning to clear the Strait of Hormuz. President Trump is calling it Project Freedom. He says it's a humanitarian gesture to guide stranded ships out of the waterway. But Iran's military says it'll attack U.S. forces if they enter the strait. The BBC's Peter Bowes.
17: If these humanitarian processes are interfered with, he says that interference will unfortunately have to be dealt with forcefully.
16: As for oil shipments that have been stuck in the water, Rachel Ziemba at the Center for New American Security.
12: At the end of the day, if it's just a humanitarian effort to get these vessels out, then we would still have more than 10 million barrels a day shut in, and that would still mean a major oil shock.
16: Gas prices in the U.S. are up about 30 cents from just a week ago to an average $4.46 a gallon today. Jet fuel costs soaring too. CBS's Chanel Call.
18: Airlines now forecast to pay $24 billion more for fuel this year. Some already adjusting profit expectations, others facing possible financial disaster.
19: Airlines that don't have large cash balances that are operating, if you will, hand to mouth.

0: US forces if they carry out President Trump's plan to begin to free merchant ships stranded by Iran's blockade of the Strait of Hormuz. Iranian Central Command said the strait was under its control and any safe passage must be coordinated. Pakistan says it successfully mediated the release of the US crew of an Iranian container ship seized last month off the coast of Iran. European and Canadian leaders are gathered in Armenia for a summit dominated by the Middle East crisis and Russia's war on Ukraine. President Macron urged Iran and the US to coordinate efforts to reopen the Strait of Hormuz. President Zelensky called on Europeans to achieve self-sufficiency in defence and learn to speak with one voice. Thousands of people in the Philippines have been forced from their homes by the eruption of the country's most active volcano, Mount Mayon. 5 days before Moscow hosts its Victory Day parade in Red Square, a Ukrainian drone has hit a building in the Russian capital and two more were shot down on the approaches. Austria has expelled three Russian diplomats, accused them of spying. It said they had used an antenna forest installed in the roofs of diplomatic buildings to gather information. Members of Australia's Jewish community have been telling the public inquiry held in the aftermath of last year's Bondi attacks about their experience of rising anti-Semitism. Rudy Giuliani, the former New York mayor, has been taken to hospital in what his spokesman called a critical but stable condition. An airliner landing at Newark Airport in the United States has narrowly escaped disaster after clipping a streetlight and truck on its final approach. And a BBC investigation has found that scammers in Uganda are posting social media content of dogs in distress to dupe international donors into sending money. And that's the world news from the BBC.
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3: With SRN News, I'm Jason Walker. President Trump announcing a new initiative called Project Freedom, aimed at helping vessels to safely transit the Strait of Hormuz. Correspondent Ken Lorman reports it's set to begin today.
4: President Trump said in a social media post on Sunday that, quote, neutral and innocent countries have been affected by the Iran war and, quote, we have told those countries that we will guide their ships safely out of those restricted waterways so they can freely and ably get on with their business, end quote.
3: President Trump added that his representatives are having discussions with Iran that could lead to something, quote, very positive for all. Authorities learning more about the shooter in the White House correspondent dinner attack.
5: Authorities have determined that buckshot from the gun of the man charged with trying to storm the White House Correspondents Association dinner in an attempt to kill President Trump struck a Secret Service agent. That word comes from the federal prosecutor overseeing the investigation. Last week, Jeanine Pirro said there was no evidence the agent was hit by friendly fire during the incident at the Washington Hotel on April 25th. But the U.S. attorney for the District of Columbia went beyond that, saying a shot from Cole Allen's weapons hit the officer's bullet-resistant vest. That officer survived. Allen was injured during the attack, but was not shot. I'm Julie Walker.
3: Authorities investigating after United Airlines passenger jet struck a light pole on the New Jersey Turnpike while landing at Newark Liberty International Airport. The plane did land safely. No reports of anyone being hurt. President Trump is promising to release new UFO records that he says will be very interesting. He says the files will be coming very soon. SRN News. Well, persecution of Christians on the rise in Southeast Asia, where Islam is spreading. Michael Harrington has more.
6: A new report from International Christian Concern finds that, quote, the persecution of Christians in the region is complex, damaging, and deep-rooted. It includes direct, violent, and deadly attacks and incidents, but it also involves immense, complex, and indirect pressure, discrimination, threats, intimidation, problematic laws, and social isolation. There are about 250 million Muslims across Southeast Asia and very few Christians. Michael Harrington reporting.
3: LGBT activists targeting the National Hockey League. They're pressuring Commissioner Gary Bettman to do more to promote the gay agenda, despite a recent rebellion by players. Bettman has also tried to reduce the pressure, pointing to the league's long-standing relationship with You Can Play, an LGBT hockey organization.

0: organization. This is SRN News. A GOP congressman gets a key endorsement from President Trump as he tries to succeed a longtime lawmaker.
1: President Donald Trump entered the fray of another Republican primary Friday by endorsing Kentucky Congressman Andy Barr for the U.S. Senate seat being vacated by retiring Senator Mitch McConnell, the former longtime Senate GOP leader. Barr is facing former Kentucky Attorney General Daniel Cameron in the May 19th Republican primary, and would have faced entrepreneur Nate Morris. In a Truth Social post just before his endorsement of Barr, Mr. Trump announced that he had asked Morris to step aside from the race to join his administration as an ambassador. Bernie Bennett, Washington.
0: Landlords are hoping to settle with the federal government over what they say are billions of dollars in losses due to the federal eviction moratorium that was in place for nearly a year during the pandemic. Some 1,500 landlords around the nation are part of that lawsuit. More details, srnnews.com.
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3: It's 12 minutes past the hour.
4: A mass shooting in Oklahoma. I'm Ted Lindner, Fox News. Police searching for two suspects after that shooting took place Sunday night at a park near Arcadia Lake. Edmond, Oklahoma police spokesperson Emily Ward held a press briefing to provide a statement.
5: We understand the concern from the public and those involved, and we are working extremely hard to find these suspects and help these victims.
4: Authorities have confirmed that notifications have been made to all known victims' families. May soon be smooth sailing for neutral ships that are stranded in the Strait of Hormuz because of the war with Iran. Fox's Jonathan Savage has more.
6: President Trump describes Project Freedom as a humanitarian gesture. It begins this morning, an attempt to help some of the 2,000 ships and 20,000 seafarers who have been stranded since the start of Operation Epic Fury. But Iran's military says it'll attack U.S. forces if they enter the Strait of Hormuz. More than 100 aircraft and 15,000 service members are supporting Project Freedom. Ships which have been unable to transit the strait are said to be running low on drinking water, food and other supplies. Jonathan Savage, Fox News.
4: The project is set to start today. Former New York City Mayor Rudy Giuliani in the hospital. Fox's Jim Osmond with more.
7: Giuliani was reported in critical but stable condition, according to a statement posted on the social media platform X. Ted Goodman, a political strategist who worked with Giuliani, said, quote, Giuliani is a fighter who has faced every challenge in his life with unwavering strength, and he's fighting with that same level of strength. The former mayor hosted his online show, America's Mayor Live, Friday night from Palm Beach. Jim Osman, Fox News.
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9: I'm Deborah Rodriguez. President Trump's Project Freedom begins today in the Strait of Hormuz, and Iran is making threats. The president says the U.S. will escort stranded ships from the strait as a humanitarian gesture. Correspondent Bradley Blackburn.
10: In a social media post Sunday, the president said neutral and innocent countries have been affected by the Iran war. He wrote, quote, we have told these countries that we will guide their ships safely out of these restricted waterways so that they can freely and ably get on with their business.
9: Iran's military says U.S. forces will be attacked if they enter the strait. The closure and the U.S. blockade are pinching Iran's oil industry and driving up fuel costs. U.S. gas prices are up about 30 cents from a week ago to an average $4.46 a gallon today. Gas Buddy's Patrick DeHaan says it'll be a while, even under the best of circumstances.
11: It may take a year for gas prices to go back to pre-war levels, because every day that we go with the Strait of Hormuz being closed is another week or 2 weeks that it's going to take for that oil to get to where it would have needed to go.
9: At least 10 people hospitalized north of Oklahoma City after two men wearing ski masks opened fire at a party. AWTV's Amanda Taylor.
12: I don't live too far from this area. I was sitting outside and I heard bang, bang, bang, bang, bang. and then a pause, and then another bang, bang, bang, bang, bang. I looked at my husband, and we both thought that sounded awfully strange, and then sure enough, we got word that there had been multiple shootings here near Arcadia Lake.
9: So far, no arrests. An 81-year-old Trump ally's ailing. CBS's Heather Bosch.
13: Rudy Giuliani, former New York City mayor and advisor to President Trump, is in critical but stable condition at a Florida hospital. That's according to a spokesperson who did not say why the 81-year-old was hospitalized. Giuliani earned the nickname America's Mayor for helping unite the nation after the September 11 terror attacks, but he became a more divisive figure later after serving as President Trump's personal lawyer. On social media, Trump called Giuliani a warrior.
9: An astonishing close call at Newark Liberty Airport.
14: They felt something over the threshold, and there's a hole in the side of the airplane. So I'm going to get you on the runway here in a moment.
9: Air traffic control after a United jet landed too low, hit a light pole, which then hit a big rig on the New Jersey Turnpike. The airline says no one on the plane was hurt. Truck driver came away with minor injuries. CBS's Chris Van Cleve on what the NTSB will be looking for.
15: What were the factors that contributed to allowing this airplane to be too low and no one catch it before this happened?
9: This is CBS News.
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18: It may have survived, but I mean, you wouldn't disagree that the regime has been severely weakened given 4 weeks of enormous bombardment by the US and Israel, a huge blow to the economy, which was already very weakened, and presumably those people who are opposed to the regime will see that weakness, and at some point those street protests that we saw at the beginning of the year will begin again.
19: How Tehran sees the recent developments is like rising up again, and it is like the wound or injury that doesn't kill you will strengthen you. And this is bringing a new self-confidence back into Iran that they can somehow turn the immediate threat into long-term strategic interests and opportunities.
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3: It's 19 minutes past the hour.
21: The student now goes to college to proclaim rather than to learn. The lessons of the past are ignored and obliterated in a contemporary antagonism known as the generation gap. A spirit of national masochism prevails, encouraged by an effete core of impudent snobs who characterize themselves as intellectuals.
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22: BBC News with Alan Smith. The Iranian military says it will attack US forces if they carry out President Trump's plan to begin to free merchant ships stranded by Iran's blockade of the Strait of Hormuz. Iranian Central Command said the strait was under its control and any safe passage must be coordinated. Pakistan says it successfully mediated the release of the US crew of an Iranian container ship seized last month off the coast of Iran. European and Canadian leaders are gathered in Armenia for a summit dominated by the Middle East crisis and Russia's war on Ukraine. President Macron urged Iran and the US to coordinate efforts to reopen the Strait of Hormuz. President Zelensky called on Europeans to achieve self-sufficiency in defence and learn to speak with one voice. Thousands of people in the Philippines have been forced from their homes by the eruption of the country's most active volcano, Mount Mayon. 5 days before Moscow hosts its Victory Day parade in Red Square, a Ukrainian drone has hit a building in the Russian capital and two more were shot down on the approaches. Austria has expelled three Russian diplomats, accused them of spying. It said they had used an antenna forest installed in the roofs of diplomatic buildings to gather information. Members of Australia's Jewish community have been telling the public inquiry held in the aftermath of last year's Bondi attacks about their experience of rising anti-Semitism. Rudy Giuliani, the former New York mayor, has been taken to hospital in what his spokesman called a critical but stable condition. An airliner landing at Newark Airport in the United States has narrowly escaped disaster after clipping a streetlight and truck on its final approach. And a BBC investigation has found that scammers in Uganda are posting social media content of dogs in distress to dupe international donors into sending money. And that's the world news from the BBC.
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1: With SRN News, I'm Rich Thomason in Washington. It's called Project Freedom, and it starts today. Announced by President Trump, the goal is to shatter Iran's stranglehold on a strategic Mideast waterway.
17: The U.S. military said it would support merchant vessels to transit freely through the Strait of Hormuz. A statement from U.S. Central Command said the aim was to restore freedom of navigation through the vital waterway while maintaining America's own blockade of Iranian ports. Donald Trump had earlier described the initiative as a humanitarian gesture to help ships and crews that had become locked up during the U.S.-Israeli war on Iran. Reports say that the plan does not necessarily involve the U.S. Navy escorting commercial vessels, but rather advising them on safe maritime routes and staying nearby to prevent any Iranian attacks.
1: The BBC's Jolan Nell. It seems that most Americans stand with President Trump on Iran.
20: A Harvard Caps Harris poll finds 74% of voters say the United States is winning its conflict with Iran. The survey shows majority support for U.S. airstrikes, with 52% backing the attacks and 54% calling them justified. 57% approve of the naval blockade on ships bound for Iran. Voters also want tough conditions for talks, including ending support for terror groups and halting executions of protesters. Ken Lorman reporting.
1: Gunfire at a party in an Oklahoma City suburb last night sent at least 10 people to the hospital. It happened near Arcadia Lake in Edmond. Two gunmen, no arrests. A spokesman for Rudy Giuliani is asking for prayer for the former New York City mayor, presidential lawyer, and advisor. The 81-year-old Giuliani is hospitalized in critical but stable condition in Florida. No word on what landed him in the hospital. The Dow futures down 113. This is SRN News. What music is playing on your local Christian radio station?
23: The Pew Research Center has been asking, and it reports that contemporary Christian is the genre favored by the vast majority of America's religious broadcasters. Worship music and gospel tunes will also be heard. And like their secular counterparts, most Christian radio stations spend most of their airtime playing the most popular artists and songs. The Pew study indicates that 87% of the songs heard are by the top 10% of popular artists. Michael Harrington reporting.
1: Despite some of the worst persecution in the world, the underground church in Iran is growing by leaps and bounds. A new report from International Christian Concern reveals that there are more believers in Iran now than there were before the 1979 Islamic Revolution, which brought with it an unprecedented wave of persecution. ICC says some estimates point to a million or more Iranian converts to Christianity. This is SRN News. Want to see the Liberty Bell on America's big birthday, but don't have the time or money for a pilgrimage to Philadelphia? Well, have no fear. Chances are there's one at a state capitol museum or even a fire station near you.
0: It won't be the original, but it'll be a dead ringer. For a savings bond drive in 1950, the Treasury Department commissioned copies of the famously broken bell, one for each U.S. state and several territories. Except for the serial numbers, they were faithful replicas, right down to the pass and stow trademark and a full crack. There's a small but growing group of bell hunters who've dedicated themselves to visiting as many of the replicas as possible.
1: Correspondent Bernie Bennett. President Trump promising to release new UFO records that he says will be very interesting. He says the files will be coming very soon after he directed the Pentagon to share documents related to UFOs and extraterrestrial life, the action being applauded by some members of Congress. More details, srnnews.com.
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3: It's 26 minutes past the hour.
4: A mass shooting in Oklahoma. I'm Ted Lindner, Fox News. Police searching for two suspects after that shooting took place Sunday night at a park near Arcadia Lake. Edmond, Oklahoma police spokesperson Emily Ward held a press briefing to provide a statement.
5: We understand the concern from the public and those involved, and we are working extremely hard to find these suspects and help these victims.
4: Authorities have confirmed that notifications have been made to all known victims' families. May soon be smooth sailing for neutral ships that are stranded in the Strait of Hormuz because of the war with Iran. Fox's Jonathan Savage has more.
6: President Trump describes Project Freedom as a humanitarian gesture. It begins this morning, an attempt to help some of the 2,000 ships and 20,000 seafarers who have been stranded since the start of Operation Epic Fury. But Iran's military says it'll attack U.S. forces if they enter the Strait of Hormuz. More than 100 aircraft and 15,000 service members are supporting Project Freedom. Ships which have been unable to transit the strait are said to be running low on drinking water, food and other supplies. Jonathan Savage, Fox News.
4: The project is set to start today. Former New York City Mayor Rudy Giuliani in the hospital. Fox's Jim Osman with more.
7: Giuliani was reported in critical but stable condition, according to a statement posted on the social media platform X. Ted Goodman, a political strategist who worked with Giuliani, said, quote, Giuliani is a fighter who has faced every challenge in his life with unwavering strength, and he's fighting with that same level of strength. The former mayor hosted his online show, America's Mayor Live, Friday night from Palm Beach. Jim Osman, Fox News.
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9: I'm Deborah Rodriguez. President Trump's new plan to guide stuck ships out of the Strait of Hormuz is set to begin this morning. He's calling it Project Freedom. Iran is calling it a violation of the ceasefire that's technically expired. The BBC's Yoland Nell reports from Jerusalem.
17: President Trump himself didn't give too many details, and neither did the statement from the U.S. Central Command. Central Command did say it would maintain its blockade of Iran's ports, which of course have been depriving it of oil revenue needed for its ailing economy. They said that they were going to involve guided missile destroyers, over 100 aircraft, and 15,000 service members, without saying exactly how they would be deployed.
9: The closure has driven up gas prices almost 50% since the war began. The average for a gallon of regular in the U.S. this morning is $4.46, 30 cents more than just a week ago. And experts don't expect it'll go down anytime soon. Chevron CEO Mike Wirth tells CBS's Face the Nation.
24: Even if the strait were to open today, getting supplies to where they're needed and resuming the normal functioning of the system is going to take some time.
9: An investigation is underway after a United flight coming in for a landing at Newark Liberty clipped a light pole, then hit a truck on the New Jersey Turnpike. The airline says no one on the plane was injured. The truck driver was treated for minor injuries. Flyers at Newark are assessing.
10: I fly a lot for work, so I still feel like you have a better chance of getting hit by lightning than actually getting hurt in an airplane, but there's a lot, there's more than I would like to see right now in terms of air travel crashes or accidents happening.
9: Thousands of passengers were stranded after a budget airline went belly up. Correspondent Bradley Blackburn.
11: Spirit's bright yellow planes hit the brakes for good over the weekend. After a $500 million federal bailout fell through, the airline ran out of cash and canceled all future flights effective immediately.
12: Damn. Now what?
11: Passengers like this man had to scramble to find a new way home.
12: I don't fly very often, so this is not something that I was expecting to run into.
9: No arrests yet after police say two masked men opened fire at a party at a lake near Oklahoma City. At least 10 people were rushed to hospitals. KWTV's Amanda Taylor reports from Edmond.
13: I talked to two young ladies who are college age, and they were outside of the park. They did not want to talk to me on camera, but they did say, yeah, they were there at the Sunday Funday party. They heard the gunfire, and they went running.
9: Dow futures are down 96. This is CBS News.
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18: It may have survived, but I mean, you wouldn't disagree that the regime has been severely weakened given 4 weeks of enormous bombardment by the US and Israel, a huge blow to the economy, which was already very weakened, and presumably those people who are opposed to the regime will see that weakness, and at some point those street protests that we saw at the beginning of the year will begin again.
19: How Tehran sees the recent developments is like rising up again, and it is like the wound or injury that doesn't kill you will strengthen you, and this is bringing a new self-confidence back into Iran that they can somehow turn the immediate threat into long-term strategic interest and opportunities.
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22: BBC News with Alan Smith. The Iranian military says it will attack US forces if they carry out President Trump's plan to begin to free merchant ships stranded by Iran's blockade of the Strait of Hormuz. Iranian Central Command said the strait was under its control and any safe passage must be coordinated. Pakistan says it successfully mediated the release of the US crew of an Iranian container ship seized last month off the coast of Iran. European and Canadian leaders are gathered in Armenia for a summit dominated by the Middle East crisis and Russia's war on Ukraine. President Macron urged Iran and the US to coordinate efforts to reopen the Strait of Hormuz. President Zelensky called on Europeans to achieve self-sufficiency in defence and learn to speak with one voice. Thousands of people in the Philippines have been forced from their homes by the eruption of the country's most active volcano, Mount Mayon. 5 days before Moscow hosts its Victory Day parade in Red Square, a Ukrainian drone has hit a building in the Russian capital and two more were shot down on the approaches. Austria has expelled three Russian diplomats, accused them of spying. It said they had used an antenna forest installed in the roofs of diplomatic buildings to gather information. Members of Australia's Jewish community have been telling the public inquiry held in the aftermath of last year's Bondi attacks about their experience of rising anti-Semitism. Rudy Giuliani, the former New York mayor, has been taken to hospital in what his spokesman called a critical but stable condition. An airliner landing at Newark Airport in the United States has narrowly escaped disaster after clipping a streetlight and truck on its final approach. And a BBC investigation has found that scammers in Uganda are posting social media content of dogs in distress to dupe international donors into sending money. And that's the world news from the BBC.
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1: With SRN News, I'm Rich Thomason in Washington. It's called Project Freedom, and it starts today. Announced by President Trump, the goal is to shatter Iran's stranglehold on a strategic Mideast waterway.
17: The U.S. military said it would support merchant vessels to transit freely through the Strait of Hormuz. A statement from U.S. Central Command said the aim was to restore freedom of navigation through the vital waterway while maintaining America's own blockade of Iranian ports. Donald Trump had earlier described the initiative as a humanitarian gesture to help ships and crews that had become locked up during the U.S.-Israeli war on Iran. Reports say that the plan does not necessarily involve the U.S. Navy escorting commercial vessels, but rather advising them on safe maritime routes and staying nearby to prevent any Iranian attacks.
1: The BBC's Yolande Nell. It seems that most Americans stand with President Trump on Iran.
14: A Harvard Caps Harris poll finds 74% of voters say the United States is winning its conflict with Iran. The survey shows majority support for U.S. airstrikes, with 52% backing the attacks and 54% calling them justified. 57% approve of the naval blockade on ships bound for Iran. Voters also want tough conditions for talks, including ending support for terror groups and halting executions of protesters. Ken Lorman reporting.
1: Gunfire at a party in an Oklahoma City suburb last night sent at least 10 people to the hospital. It happened near Arcadia Lake in Edmond. Two gunmen, no arrests. A spokesman for Rudy Giuliani is asking for prayer for the former New York City mayor, presidential lawyer, and advisor. The 81-year-old Giuliani is hospitalized in critical but stable condition in Florida. No word on what landed him in the hospital. The Dow futures down 113. This is SRN News. What music is playing on your local Christian radio station?
15: The Pew Research Center has been asking, and it reports that contemporary Christian is the genre favored by the vast majority of America's religious broadcasters. Worship music and gospel tunes will also be heard. And like their secular counterparts, most Christian radio stations spend most of their airtime playing the most popular artists and songs. The Pew study indicates that 87% of the songs heard are by the top 10% of popular artists. Michael Harrington reporting.
1: Despite some of the worst persecution in the world, the underground church in Iran is growing by leaps and bounds. A new report from International Christian Concern reveals that there are more believers in Iran now than there were before the 1979 Islamic Revolution, which brought with it an unprecedented wave of persecution. ICC says some estimates point to a million or more Iranian converts to Christianity. This is SRN News. Want to see the Liberty Bell on America's big birthday, but don't have the time or money for a pilgrimage to Philadelphia? Well, have no fear. Chances are there's one at a state capitol museum or even a fire station near you.
0: It won't be the original, but it'll be a dead ringer. For a savings bond drive in 1950, the Treasury Department commissioned copies of the famously broken bell, one for each U.S. state and several territories. Except for the serial numbers, they were faithful replicas, right down to the pass and stow trademark and a full crack. There's a small but growing group of bell hunters who've dedicated themselves to visiting as many of the replicas as possible.
1: Correspondent Bernie Bennett. President Trump promising to release new UFO records that he says will be very interesting. He says the files will be coming very soon after he directed the Pentagon to share documents related to UFOs and extraterrestrial life, the action being applauded by some members of Congress. More details, SRNnews.com.
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3: It's 40 minutes past the hour.
20: Okay, I'll see you later.
5: Mr. Morton.
6: There. I was expecting Ambassador Mallari.
5: He was recalled to Centauri Prime for consultations about the war effort.
6: And how is your war going?
5: Why do you ask me questions when you already know the answers?
6: Just making conversation. Here, sit. Sit. You don't like me, do you, Veer? I find this surprising. After all, my associates and I are doing everything we can to help your people reclaim their place in the galaxy. I should think you'd be grateful.
5: Is there a reason you sent for me?
6: I sent for Ambassador Mallari. But you're here, he's not Nick and Wade. If restoring the Centauri Republic means nothing to you, what does? What do you want?
5: I'd like to live just long enough to be there when they cut off your head and stick it on a pike as a warning to the next 10 generations that some favors come with too high a price. I want to look up into your lifeless eyes and wave like this. Can you and your associates arrange that for me, Mr. Morton?
6: Here's the information Ambassador Mallari asked for. Give it to him when he arrives. You can go now.
5: Mr. Morton.
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0: A mass shooting in Oklahoma. I'm Ted Lindner, Fox News. Police searching for two suspects after that shooting took place Sunday night at a park near Arcadia Lake. Edmond, Oklahoma police spokesperson Emily Ward held a press briefing to provide a statement.
1: We understand the concern from the public and those involved, and we are working extremely hard to find these suspects and help these victims.
0: Authorities have confirmed that notifications have been made to all known victims' families. May soon be smooth sailing for neutral ships that are stranded in the Strait of Hormuz because of the war with Iran. Fox's Jonathan Savage has more.
2: President Trump describes Project Freedom as a humanitarian gesture. It begins this morning, an attempt to help some of the 2,000 ships and 20,000 seafarers who have been stranded since the start of Operation Epic Fury. But Iran's military says it'll attack U.S. forces if they enter the Strait of Hormuz. More than 100 aircraft and 15,000 service members are supporting Project Freedom. Ships which have been unable to transit the strait are said to be running low on drinking water, food and other supplies. Jonathan Savage, Fox News.
0: The project is set to start today. Former New York City Mayor Rudy Giuliani in the hospital. Fox's Jim Osmond with more.
3: Giuliani was reported in critical but stable condition, according to a statement posted on the social media platform X. Ted Goodman, a political strategist who worked with Giuliani, said, quote, Giuliani is a fighter who has faced every challenge in his life with unwavering strength, and he's fighting with that same level of strength. The former mayor hosted his online show, America's Mayor Live, Friday night from Palm Beach. Jim Osmond, Fox News.
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7: I'm Deborah Rodriguez. President Trump's new plan to guide stuck ships out of the Strait of Hormuz is set to begin this morning. He's calling it Project Freedom. Iran is calling it a violation of the ceasefire that's technically expired. The BBC's Yolande Nell reports from Jerusalem.
8: President Trump himself didn't give too many details, and neither did the statement from the U.S. Central Command. Central Command did say it would maintain its blockade of Iran's ports, which of course have been depriving it of oil revenue needed for its ailing economy. They said that they were going to involve guided missile destroyers, over 100 aircraft, and 15,000 service members, without saying exactly how they would be deployed.
7: The closure has driven up gas prices. Prices almost 50% since the war began. The average for a gallon of regular in the U.S. this morning is $4.46, 30 cents more than just a week ago. And experts don't expect it'll go down anytime soon. Chevron CEO Mike Wirth tells CBS's Face the Nation.
9: Even if the strait were to open today, getting supplies to where they're needed and resuming the normal functioning of the system is going to take some time.
7: An investigation is underway after a United flight coming in for a landing at Newark Liberty clipped a light pole, then hit a truck on the New Jersey Turnpike. The airline says no one on the plane was injured. The truck driver was treated for minor injuries. Flyers at Newark are assessing.
10: I fly a lot for work, so I still feel like you have a better chance of getting hit by lightning than actually getting hurt in an airplane. But there's a lot, there's more than I would like to see right now in terms of air travel crashes or accidents happening.
7: Thousands of passengers were stranded after a budget airline went belly up. Correspondent Bradley Blackburn.
11: Spirit's bright yellow planes hit the brakes for good over the weekend. After a $500 million federal bailout fell through, the airline ran out of cash and canceled all future flights effective immediately.
12: Dang. Now what?
11: Passengers like this man had to scramble to find a new way home.
12: I don't fly very often. So this is not something that I was expecting to run into.
7: No arrests yet after police say two masked men opened fire at a party at a lake near Oklahoma City. At least 10 people were rushed to hospitals. KWTV's Amanda Taylor reports from Edmond.
13: I talked to two young ladies who are college age, and they were outside of the park. They did not want to talk to me on camera, but they did say, yeah, they were there at the Sunday Funday party. They heard the gunfire, and they went running.
7: Dow futures are down 96. This is CBS News.
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14: You wish to go home to your planet?
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14: One last time, before you and everyone on your planet are destroyed.
16: It may have survived, but I mean, you wouldn't disagree that the regime has been severely weakened, given 4 weeks of enormous bombardment by the US and Israel, a huge blow to the economy, which was already very weakened, and presumably those people who are opposed to the regime will see that weakness, and at some point, those street protests that we saw at the beginning of the year will begin again.
17: How Tehran sees the recent developments is like rising up again, and it is like the wound or injury that doesn't kill you will strengthen you. And this is bringing a new self-confidence back in Tehran that they can somehow turn the immediate threat into long-term strategic interest and opportunities.
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0: BBC News with Alan Smith. The Iranian military says it will attack US forces if they carry out President Trump's plan to begin to free merchant ships stranded by Iran's blockade of the Strait of Hormuz. Iranian Central Command said the strait was under its control and any safe passage must be coordinated. Pakistan says it successfully mediated the release of the US crew of an Iranian container ship seized last month off the coast of Iran. European and Canadian leaders are gathered in Armenia for a summit dominated by the Middle East crisis and Russia's war on Ukraine. President Macron urged Iran and the US to coordinate efforts to reopen the Strait of Hormuz. President Zelensky called on Europeans to achieve self-sufficiency in defence and learn to speak with one voice. Thousands of people in the Philippines have been forced from their homes by the eruption of the country's most active volcano, Mount Mayon. 5 days before Moscow hosts its Victory Day parade in Red Square, a Ukrainian drone has hit a building in the Russian capital and two more were shot down on the approaches. Austria has expelled three Russian diplomats, accused them of spying. It said they had used an antenna forest installed in the roofs of diplomatic buildings to gather information. Members of Australia's Jewish community have been telling the public inquiry held in the aftermath of last year's Bondi attacks about their experience of rising anti-Semitism. Rudy Giuliani, the former New York mayor, has been taken to hospital in what his spokesman called a critical but stable condition. An airliner landing at Newark Airport in the United States has narrowly escaped disaster after clipping a streetlight and truck on its final approach. And a BBC investigation has found that scammers in Uganda are posting social media content of dogs in distress to dupe international donors into sending money. And that's the world news from the BBC.
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0: With SRN News, I'm Rich Thomason in Washington. It's called Project Freedom, and it starts today. Announced by President Trump, the goal is to shatter Iran's stranglehold on a strategic Mideast waterway.
1: The U.S. military said it would support merchant vessels to transit freely through the Strait of Hormuz. A statement from U.S. Central Command said the aim was to restore freedom of navigation through the vital waterway while maintaining America's own blockade of Iranian ports. Donald Trump had earlier described the initiative as a humanitarian gesture to help ships and crews that had become locked up during the U.S.-Israeli war on Iran. Reports say that the plan does not necessarily involve the U.S. Navy escorting commercial vessels, but rather advising them on safe maritime routes and staying nearby to prevent any Iranian attacks.
0: The BBC's Yolande Nell. It seems that most Americans stand with President Trump on Iran.
2: A Harvard Caps Harris poll finds 74% of voters say the United States is winning its conflict with Iran. The survey shows majority support for U.S. airstrikes, with 52% backing the attacks and 54% calling them justified. 57% approve of the naval blockade on ships bound for Iran. Voters also want tough conditions for talks, including ending support for terror groups and halting executions of protesters. Ken Lorman reporting.
0: Gunfire at a party in an Oklahoma City suburb last night sent at least 10 people to the hospital. It happened near Arcadia Lake in Edmond. Two gunmen, no arrests. A spokesman for Rudy Giuliani is asking for prayer for the former New York City mayor, presidential lawyer, and advisor. The 81-year-old Giuliani is hospitalized in critical but stable condition in Florida. No word on what landed him in the hospital. The Dow futures down 113. This is SRN News. What music is playing on your local Christian radio station?
3: The Pew Research Center has been asking, and it reports that contemporary Christian is the genre favored by the vast majority of America's religious broadcasters. Worship music and gospel tunes will also be heard. And like their secular counterparts, most Christian radio stations spend most of their airtime playing the most popular artists and songs. The Pew study indicates that 87% of the songs heard are by the top 10% of popular artists. Michael Harrington reporting.
0: Despite some of the worst persecution in the world, the underground church in Iran is growing by leaps and bounds. A new report from International Christian Concern reveals that there are more believers in Iran now than there were before the 1979 Islamic Revolution, which brought with it an unprecedented wave of persecution. ICC says some estimates point to a million or more Iranian converts to Christianity. This is SRN News. Want to see the Liberty Bell on America's big birthday, but don't have the time or money for a pilgrimage to Philadelphia? Well, have no fear. Chances are there's one at a state capitol museum or even a fire station near you.
4: It won't be the original, but it'll be a dead ringer. For a savings bond drive in 1950, the Treasury Department commissioned copies of the famously broken bell, one for each U.S. state and several territories. Except for the serial numbers, they were faithful replicas, right down to the pass and stow trademark and a full crack. There's a small but growing group of bell hunters who've dedicated themselves to visiting as many of the replicas as possible.
0: Correspondent Bernie Bennett. President Trump promising to release new UFO records that he says will be very interesting. He says the files will be coming very soon after he directed the Pentagon to share documents related to UFOs and extraterrestrial life, the action being applauded by some members of Congress. More details, SRNNews.com.
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6: It's 59 minutes past hour.
7: They are still searching for the gunman. I'm Dave Anthony, Fox News. After a mass shooting late last night near Oklahoma City.
8: There's a party at Lake Arcadia. Edmond police, along with Oklahoma Highway Patrol and Oklahoma City police, responded to find multiple victims.
7: Emily Ward with Edmond police. At least 12 people taken to hospitals. No update yet on their conditions. Rudy Giuliani's in critical condition in a Florida hospital. Fox's Ashley Strohmeyer has more.
9: His representative releasing a statement. It didn't say what happened to the 81-year-old, but asked for prayers for America's mayor. Giuliani served as New York City's mayor from 1994 to 2001. He later became president President Trump's personal attorney and advisor.
7: That was during the first Trump term, and the president posted on Truth Social that Giuliani's a warrior and was right about everything in his attempts to help the president overturn 2020 election results, though court challenges fell short, and Giuliani was later indicted in two states on criminal charges and was sued and held liable for defaming two Georgia election workers. And Fox's Jared Halpern reports from the White House. President Trump also posted about a new plan on the Iran conflict.
10: Project Freedom, President Trump says, will guide ships unable to transit the Strait of Hormuz through the narrow waterway controlled by Iran. In a social media post, the president says the ships are from areas of the world not in any way involved in what is taking place in the Middle East, calling it a humanitarian gesture.
7: Well, the president also warned any interference will be dealt with forcefully, but Fox's Doug Luzader reports.
11: An Iranian parliament leader admonished the president over the new shipping operation. Here's what he wrote on X. Warning, any American interference in the new maritime regime of the Strait of Hormuz will be considered a violation of the ceasefire. The Strait of Hormuz and the Persian Gulf would not be managed by Trump's delusional posts.
7: And the price of oil's up slightly. The price of the gas pump up another penny. AAA's national average for regular, $4.45 a gallon now. 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
12: To go home to your planet?
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14: It may have survived, but I mean, you wouldn't disagree that the regime has been severely weakened given 4 weeks of enormous bombardment by the US and Israel, a huge blow to the economy, which was already very weakened, and presumably those people who are opposed to the regime will see that weakness, and at some point those street protests that we saw at the beginning of the year will begin again.
15: How Tehran sees the recent developments is like rising up again, and it is like the wound or injury that doesn't kill you will strengthen you, and this is bringing a new self-confidence back into Iran that they can somehow turn the immediate threat into long-term strategic interest and opportunities.
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1: I'm Deborah Rodriguez. President Trump's new plan to guide stuck ships out of the Strait of Hormuz is set to begin this morning. He's calling it Project Freedom. Iran is calling it a violation of the ceasefire that's technically expired. The BBC's Yolande Nell reports from Jerusalem.
2: President Trump himself didn't give too many details, and neither did the statement from the U.S. Central Command. Central Command did say it would maintain its blockade of Iran's ports, which of course have been depriving it of oil revenue needed for its ailing economy. They said that they were going to involve guided missile destroyers, over 100 aircraft, and 15,000 service members, without saying exactly how they would be deployed.
1: The closure has driven up gas prices. Prices almost 50% since the war began. The average for a gallon of regular in the U.S. this morning is $4.46, 30 cents more than just a week ago. And experts don't expect it'll go down anytime soon. Chevron CEO Mike Wirth tells CBS's Face the Nation.
3: Even if the strait were to open today, getting supplies to where they're needed and resuming the normal functioning of the system is going to take some time.
1: An investigation is underway after a United flight coming in for a landing at Newark Liberty clipped a light pole, then hit a truck on the New Jersey Turnpike. The airline says no one on the plane was injured. The truck driver was treated for minor injuries. Flyers at Newark are assessing.
4: I fly a lot for work, so I still feel like you have a better chance of getting hit by lightning than actually getting hurt in an airplane. But there's a lot, there's more than I would like to see right now in terms of air travel crashes or accidents happening.
1: Thousands of passengers were stranded after a budget airline went belly up. Correspondent Bradley Blackburn.
5: Spirit's bright yellow planes hit the brakes for good over the weekend after a $500 million federal bailout fell through. The airline ran out of cash and canceled all future flights effective immediately.
6: Damn. Now what?
5: Passengers like this man had to scramble to find a new way home.
6: I don't fly very often. So this is not something that I was expecting to run into.
1: No arrests yet after police say two masked men opened fire at a party at a lake near Oklahoma City. At least 10 people were rushed to hospitals. KWTV's

0: It's 6 minutes past the hour.
1: BBC News with Alan Smith. The Iranian military says it will attack US forces if they carry out President Trump's plan to begin to free merchant ships stranded by Iran's blockade of the Strait of Hormuz. Iranian Central Command said the strait was under its control and any safe passage must be coordinated. Pakistan says it successfully mediated the release of the US crew of an Iranian container ship seized last month off the coast of Iran. European and Canadian leaders are gathered in Armenia for a summit dominated by the Middle East crisis and Russia's war on Ukraine. President Macron urged Iran and the US to coordinate efforts to reopen the Strait of Hormuz. President Zelensky called on Europeans to achieve self-sufficiency in defence and learn to speak with one voice. Thousands of people in the Philippines have been forced from their homes by the eruption of the country's most active volcano, Mount Mayon. 5 days before Moscow hosts its Victory Day parade in Red Square, a Ukrainian drone has hit a building in the Russian capital and two more were shot down on the approaches. Austria has expelled three Russian diplomats, accused them of spying. It said they had used an antenna forest installed in the roofs of diplomatic buildings to gather information. Members of Australia's Jewish community have been telling the public inquiry held in the aftermath of last year's Bondi attacks about their experience of rising anti-Semitism. Rudy Giuliani, the former New York mayor, has been taken to hospital in what his spokesman called a critical but stable condition. An airliner landing at Newark Airport in the United States has narrowly escaped disaster after clipping a streetlight and truck on its final approach. And a BBC investigation has found that scammers in Uganda are posting social media content of dogs in distress to dupe international donors into sending money. And that's the world news from the BBC.
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3: With SRN News, I'm Rich Thomason in Washington. It's called Project Freedom, and it starts today. Announced by President Trump, the goal is to shatter Iran's stranglehold on a strategic Mideast waterway.
4: The U.S. military said it would support merchant vessels to transit freely through the Strait of Hormuz. A statement from U.S. Central Command said the aim was to restore freedom of navigation through the vital waterway while maintaining America's own blockade of Iranian ports. Donald Trump had earlier described the initiative as a humanitarian gesture to help ships and crews that had become locked up during the U.S.-Israeli war on Iran. Reports say that the plan does not necessarily involve the U.S. Navy escorting commercial vessels, but rather advising them on safe maritime routes and staying nearby to prevent any Iranian attacks.
3: The BBC's Yolande Nell. It seems that most Americans stand with President Trump on Iran.
5: A Harvard Caps Harris poll finds 74% of voters say the United States is winning its conflict with Iran. The survey shows majority support for U.S. airstrikes, with 52% backing the attacks and 54% calling them justified. 57% approve of the naval blockade on ships bound for Iran. Voters also want tough conditions for talks, including ending support for terror groups and halting executions of protesters. Ken Lorman reporting.
3: Gunfire at a party in an Oklahoma City suburb last night sent at least 10 people to the hospital. It happened near Arcadia Lake in Edmond. Two gunmen, no arrests. A spokesman for Rudy Giuliani is asking for prayer for the former New York City mayor, presidential lawyer, and advisor. The 81-year-old Giuliani is hospitalized in critical but stable condition in Florida. No word on what landed him in the hospital. The Dow futures down 113. This is SRN News. What music is playing on your local Christian radio station?
6: The Pew Research Center has been asking, and it reports that contemporary Christian is the genre favored by the vast majority of America's religious broadcasters. Worship music and gospel tunes will also be heard. And like their secular counterparts, most Christian radio stations spend most of their airtime playing the most popular artists and songs. The Pew study indicates that 87% of the songs heard are by the top 10% of popular artists. Michael Harrington reporting.
3: Despite some of the worst persecution in the world, the underground church in Iran is growing by leaps and bounds. A new report from International Christian Concern reveals that there are more believers in Iran now than there were.

0: Before the 1979 Islamic Revolution, which brought with it an unprecedented wave of persecution. ICC says some estimates point to 1 million or more Iranian converts to Christianity. This is SRN News. Want to see the Liberty Bell on America's big birthday, but don't have the time or money for a pilgrimage to Philadelphia? Well, have no fear. Chances are there's one at a state capitol museum or even a fire station near you.
1: It won't be the original, but it'll be a dead ringer. For a savings bond drive in 1950, the Treasury Department commissioned copies of the famously broken bell, one for each U.S. state and several territories. Except for the serial numbers, they were faithful replicas, right down to the pass and stow trademark and a full crack. There's a small but growing group of bell hunters who've dedicated themselves to visiting as many of the replicas as possible.
0: Correspondent Bernie Bennett. President Trump promising to release new UFO records that he says will be very interesting. He says the files will be coming very soon after he directed the Pentagon to share documents related to UFOs and extraterrestrial life, the action being applauded by some members of Congress. More details, SRNNews.com.
2: News got you down. Well, there's a solution. Read the first paragraph of the Declaration of Independence and think about it for a while. 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
3: It's 13 minutes past the hour.
4: They are still searching for the gunman. I'm Dave Anthony, Fox News. After a mass shooting late last night near Oklahoma City.
5: There was a party at Lake Arcadia. Edmond police, along with Oklahoma Highway Patrol and Oklahoma City police, responded to find multiple victims.
4: Emily Ward with Edmond police. At least 12 people taken to hospitals. No update yet on their conditions. Rudy Giuliani's in critical condition in a Florida hospital. Fox's Ashley Strohmeyer has more.
6: His representative releasing a statement. It didn't say what happened to the 81-year-old, but asked for prayers for America's mayor. Giuliani served as New York City's mayor from 1994 to 2001. He later became president. President Trump's personal attorney and advisor.
4: That was during the first Trump term, and the president posted on Truth Social that Giuliani's a warrior and was right about everything in his attempts to help the president overturn 2020 election results, though court challenges fell short, and Giuliani was later indicted in two states on criminal charges and was sued and held liable for defaming two Georgia election workers. And Fox's Jared Halpern reports from the White House. President Trump also posted about a new plan on the Iran conflict.
7: Project Freedom, President Trump says, will guide ships unable to transit the Strait of Hormuz through the narrow waterway controlled by Iran. In a social media post, the president says the ships are from areas of the world not in any way involved in what is taking place in the Middle East, calling it a humanitarian gesture.
4: Well, the president also warned any interference will be dealt with forcefully, but Fox's Doug Luzader reports.
8: An Iranian parliament leader admonished the president over the new shipping operation. Here's what he wrote on X. Warning, any American interference in the new maritime regime of the Strait of Hormuz will be considered a violation of the ceasefire. The Strait of Hormuz and the Persian Gulf would not be managed by Trump's delusional posts.
4: And the price of oil is up slightly. The price of the gas pump up another penny. AAA's national average for regular, $4.45 a gallon now. 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
10: I'm Deborah Rodriguez. President Trump's new plan to guide stuck ships out of the Strait of Hormuz is set to begin this morning. He's calling it Project Freedom. Iran is calling it a violation of the ceasefire that's technically expired. The BBC's Yoland Nell reports from Jerusalem.
11: President Trump himself didn't give too many details, and neither did the statement from the U.S. Central Command. Central Command did say it would maintain its blockade of Iran's ports, which of course have been depriving it of oil revenue needed for its ailing economy. They said that they were going to involve guided missile destroyers, over 100 aircraft, and 15,000 service members, without saying exactly how they would be deployed.
10: The closure has driven up gas prices almost 50% since the war began. The average for a gallon of regular in the U.S. this morning is $4.46, 30 cents more than just a week ago. And experts don't expect it'll go down anytime soon. Chevron CEO Mike Wirth tells CBS's Face the Nation.
12: Even if the strait were to open today, getting supplies to where they're needed and resuming the normal functioning of the system is going to take some time.
10: An investigation is underway after a United flight coming in for a landing at Newark Liberty clipped a light pole, then hit a truck on the New Jersey Turnpike. The airline says no one on the plane was injured. The truck driver was treated for minor injuries. Flyers at Newark are assessing.
13: I fly a lot for work, so I still feel like you have a better chance of getting hit by lightning than actually getting hurt in an airplane. But there's a lot, there's more than I would like to see right now in terms of air travel crashes or accidents happening.
10: Thousands of passengers were stranded after a budget airline went belly up. Correspondent Bradley Blackburn.
14: Spirit's bright yellow planes hit the brakes for good over the weekend. After a $500 million federal bailout fell through, the airline ran out of cash and canceled all future flights effective immediately.
15: Dang. Now what?
14: Passengers like this man had to scramble to find a new way home.
15: I don't fly very often, so this is not something that I was expecting to run into.
10: No arrests yet after police say two masked men opened fire at a party at a lake near Oklahoma City. At least 10 people were rushed to hospitals. KWTV's Amanda Taylor reports from Edmond.
16: I talked to two young ladies who are college age, and they were outside of the park. They did not want to talk to me on camera, but they did say, yeah, they were there at the Sunday Funday party. They heard the gunfire, and they went running.
10: Dow futures are down 96. This is CBS News.
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19: 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was already very weakened, and presumably those people who are opposed to the regime will see that weakness, and at some point, those street protests that we saw at the beginning of the year will begin again.
20: How Tehran sees the recent developments is like rising up again, and it is like the wound or injury that doesn't kill you will strengthen you. And this is bringing a new self-confidence back in Tehran that they can somehow turn the immediate threat into long-term strategic interest and opportunities.
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22: Greetings, elite citizens. 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
22: Please remain calm. 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
22: Please go to the main computer terminal and choose from the following options. 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If you're experiencing a nuclear attack, press 2.
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22: 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All outer doors will remain sealed for 15 years.
23: Did he just say 15 years?
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0: BBC News with Vijay Alice. The Iranian military says it will attack US forces if they carry out President Trump's plan to begin to free merchant ships stranded by Iran's blockade of the Strait of Hormuz. Iranian Central Command said the strait was under its control and any safe passage must be coordinated. Pakistan says it successfully mediated the release of the US crew of an Iranian container ship seized last month off the coast of Iran. The UAE says Dubai Airport's passenger traffic plunged by two-thirds in March following the breakout of the Iran war. European leaders gathered in Armenia have stressed the need for a coordinated approach to security in response to global turmoil and strained relations with Washington. The EU Commission President Ursula von der Leyen said Europe should step up its military capabilities by speeding up production. President Zelensky of Ukraine said the continent should be prepared against all threats. 5 days before Moscow hosts its Victory Day parade in Red Square, a Ukrainian drone has hit a building in the Russian capital and two more were shot down on the approaches. Austria has expelled three Russian diplomats, accusing them of spying. It said they had used an antenna forest installed on the roofs of diplomatic buildings to gather information. The Dutch operator of a cruise ship embroiled in a suspected deadly hantavirus outbreak is seeking permission to evacuate two sick passengers. The vessel is currently off the coast of Cape Verde. Members of Australia's Jewish community have been telling a public inquiry in the aftermath of last year's Bondi attacks about their experience of rising anti-Semitism. Nigeria's political landscape has been jolted by a major opposition realignment after two prominent figures, Peter Obi and Rabiu Musa Kwankwaso, announced their defection to a new political platform ahead of next year's presidential election. An airliner landing at Newark Airport in the U.S. has narrowly escaped disaster after clipping a streetlight.
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3: With SRN News, I'm Rich Thomason in Washington. Iran is not at all pleased by President Trump's Project Freedom Initiative. The goal is to reopen the Strait of Hormuz to ship traffic.
4: President Trump says the project aims to assist neutral and innocent countries affected by the Iran war. Iran has rejected it. President also says ongoing discussions with Iran could lead to positive outcomes. A cargo ship near the strait was attacked by a small craft early Sunday, that according to British military. Iran denies the attack, saying a ship was stopped for a documents check.
3: Correspondent Ken Lorman. We don't know why he's hospitalized, but Rudy Giuliani is in critical but stable condition in a Florida hospital. At least 10 people hurt, a shooting last night at a party in Edmond, Oklahoma. So far, no arrests. An ongoing investigation answers a key question about the White House Correspondents' Dinner attack.
5: Authorities have determined that buckshot from the gun of the man charged with trying to storm the White House Correspondents' Association dinner in an attempt to kill President Trump struck a Secret Service agent. That word comes from the federal prosecutor overseeing the investigation. Last week, Jeanine Pirro said there was no evidence the agent was hit by friendly fire during the incident at the Washington Hotel on April 25th. But the U.S. attorney for the District of Columbia went beyond that, saying a shot from Cole Allen's weapons hit the officer's bullet-resistant vest. That officer survived. Allen was injured during the attack, but was not shot. I'm Julie Walker.
3: The United Airlines plane was coming in too low yesterday afternoon at Newark Liberty Airport. The jet clipped a light pole, fell onto a semi-truck on the New Jersey Turnpike. Nobody on the plane was injured. The plane did land safely. The trucker suffered minor injuries. This is SRN News. The world is divided between Catholics and Protestants.
6: The Pew Research Center has been mapping the two belief systems, and it concludes that Catholicism is strongest in Latin America, while Africa is largely Protestant. Europe is divided about evenly, with more Catholics in the East and more Protestants in the West. Asian nations tend to skew more Catholic, while the Protestants are the majority in the U.S. and in Canada. Overall, more people are quitting the Catholic Church and joining Protestant ones. Michael Harrington reporting.
3: The National Day of Prayer takes place this Thursday, May 7th. This year's theme is one of evangelism, and the selected verse is 1 Chronicles 16:24. Tell of his glory among the nations, his wonderful deeds among all the peoples. National Day of Prayer Task Force President Kathy Brenzel says in 2026, our theme is inspired by a passionate prayer of thanksgiving prayed by King David after bringing the Ark of the Covenant to Jerusalem after being separated 70 years earlier. This is SRN News. Other states may follow Louisiana, which is now delaying House primaries after the Supreme Court 6-3 redistricting ruling, SCOTUS finding the state unlawfully used race when it created a second majority black congressional district, limiting a key element of the Voting Rights Act. Correspondent Laura Winters with reaction from House Speaker Mike Johnson, who is from Louisiana.
7: Look, the Supreme Court said that in Louisiana's case, it was blatantly unconstitutional. And I think that principle applies probably in other states as well.
8: House Speaker Mike Johnson encouraging other Republican governors to look into canceling congressional primaries in light of the Supreme Court ruling involving Louisiana. He tells reporters on Capitol Hill.
7: And I assume that those governors and legislatures are looking at that closely. We want constitutional maps. And I think all states who have unconstitutional maps should look at that very carefully, and I think they should do it before the midterm.
8: Laura Winters reporting.
3: The NASDAQ futures down 33 points. More details at srnnews.com.
1: Time and time again in the founding documents, it's stated that the primary purpose of American government is to protect our freedom. Politicians making a bait and switch of making security the most important are exhibiting the very tendencies to tyranny that America was created to overcome. This message brought to you by All News All the Time.
2: 28 minutes past hour.
9: They are still searching for the gunman. I'm Dave Anthony, Fox News. After a mass shooting late last night near Oklahoma City.
10: There was a party at Lake Arcadia. Edmond Police, along with Oklahoma Highway Patrol and Oklahoma City Police, responded to find multiple victims.
9: Emily Ward with Edmond Police. At least 12 people taken to hospitals. No update yet on their conditions. Rudy Giuliani's in critical condition at a Florida hospital. Fox's Ashley Strohmeyer has more.
11: His representative releasing a statement. It didn't say what happened to the 81-year-old, but asked for prayers for America's mayor. Giuliani served as New York City's mayor from 1994 to 2001. He later became president Trump's personal attorney and advisor.
9: That was during the first Trump term, and the president posted on Truth Social that Giuliani's a warrior and was right about everything in his attempts to help the president overturn 2020 election results, though court challenges fell short, and Giuliani was later indicted in two states on criminal charges and was sued and held liable for defaming two Georgia election workers. And Fox's Jared Halpern reports from the White House. President Trump also posted about a new plan on the Iran conflict.
12: Project Freedom, President Trump says, will guide ships unable to transit the Strait of Hormuz through the narrow waterway controlled by Iran. In a social media post, the president says the ships are from areas of the world not in any way involved in what is taking place in the Middle East, calling it a humanitarian gesture.
9: Well, the president also warned any interference will be dealt with forcefully, but Fox's Doug Luzader reports.
13: An Iranian parliament leader admonished the president over the new shipping operation. Here's what he wrote on X. Warning, any American interference in the new maritime regime of the Strait of Hormuz will be considered a violation of the ceasefire. The Strait of Hormuz and the Persian Gulf would not be managed by Trump's delusional posts.
9: And the price of oil's up slightly. The price of the gas pump up another penny. AAA's national average for regular, $4.45 a gallon now. 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
15: I'm Deborah Rodriguez. All eyes are on the Strait of Hormuz after President Trump announced Project Freedom, his plan to have U.S. forces guide stranded ships out of the critical waterway. Iran has threatened to attack those forces if he goes through with it. The BBC's Yolande Nell reports from Jerusalem.
16: I think there is still here the potential for new confrontations in the Strait of Hormuz and indeed an escalation which could endanger the three-week ceasefire between the U.S., Israel and Iran.
15: Americans are cutting down on driving as the strait closure continues to jack up gas prices. They've jumped about 30 cents over last week to $4.46 a gallon today. Brian Hahn owns a food truck in Toledo.
17: If I go to like certain places that are farther away than just Toledo, I usually recommend or get a guarantee on the event before I go. And if I don't get that guarantee, I just won't go. So, yeah, that's what I'm doing basically to cover that cost.
15: Investigators are on the case after scary moments for airline passengers on a United flight landing at Newark Liberty.
18: They felt something over the threshold, and there's a hole in the side of the airplane. So I'm going to get you on the runway here in a moment.
15: Transportation correspondent Chris Van Cleve.
19: The FAA and National Transportation Safety Board are investigating after a United Airlines 767 was coming in to land at the airport, flying in from Venice, Italy, with 231 people on board, when it appears a wheel on the plane's landing gear struck a light pole and perhaps a semi-truck on the New Jersey Turnpike.
15: No one on the plane was injured. The truck driver was treated for minor injuries. At least 10 people hospitalized north of Oklahoma City after two men wearing ski masks opened fire during a party. KWTV's Amanda Taylor.
20: I don't live too far from this area. I was sitting outside and I heard bang, bang, bang, bang, bang. And then a pause, and then another bang, bang, bang, bang, bang. I looked at my husband, and we both thought that sounded awfully strange. And then sure enough, we got word that there had been multiple shootings here near Arcadia Lake.
15: So far, no arrests. A deadly disease has hit a cruise ship off the West African coast. CBS's Vicky Barker.
21: Three people have died in a suspected outbreak of deadly hantavirus on board a cruise ship in the Atlantic. Another three people are showing symptoms, with one patient now in intensive care in a South African hospital. Hantavirus is a severe respiratory illness spread by the urine, feces, or saliva of infected rodents.
15: World Health Organization says there's low risk to the public, no need for panic or travel restrictions. This is CBS News.
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24: 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was already very weakened, and presumably those people who are opposed to the regime will see that weakness, and at some point those street protests that we saw at the beginning of the year will begin again.
25: How Tehran sees the recent developments is like rising up again, and it is like the wound or injury that doesn't kill you will strengthen you. And this is bringing a new self-confidence back in Tehran that they can somehow turn the immediate threat into long-term strategic interest and opportunities.
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0: BBC News with Vigilis. The Iranian military says it will attack U.S. forces if they carry out President Trump's plan to begin to free merchant ships stranded by Iran's blockade of the Strait of Hormuz. Iranian Central Command said the strait was under its control and any safe passage must be coordinated. Pakistan says it successfully mediated the release of the U.S. crew of an Iranian container ship seized last month off the coast of Iran. The UAE says Dubai Airport's passenger traffic plunged by two-thirds in March following the breakout of the Iran war. European leaders gathered in Armenia have stressed the need for a coordinated approach to security in response to global turmoil and strained relations with Washington. The EU Commission President Ursula von der Leyen said Europe should step up its military capabilities by speeding up production. President Zelensky of Ukraine said the continent should be prepared against all threats. 5 days before Moscow hosts its Victory Day parade in Red Square, a Ukrainian drone has hit a building in the Russian capital, and two more were shot down on the approaches. Austria has expelled three Russian diplomats, accusing them of spying. It said they had used an antenna forest installed on the roofs of diplomatic buildings to gather information. The Dutch operator of a cruise ship embroiled in a suspected deadly hantavirus outbreak is seeking permission to evacuate two sick passengers. The vessel is currently off the coast of Cape Verde. Members of Australia's Jewish community have been telling a public inquiry in the aftermath of last year's Bondi attacks about their experience of rising anti-Semitism. Nigeria's political landscape has been jolted by a major opposition realignment after two prominent figures, Peter Obi and Rabiu Musa Kwankwaso, announced their defection to a new political platform ahead of next year's presidential election. An airliner landing at Newark Airport in the U.S. has narrowly escaped disaster after clipping a streetlight.
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4: Ladies and gentlemen, children, bozos.
5: I'm a bozo.
6: Oh, yeah, I thought you had a kind of a big nose.
5: You recognized it, huh?
6: Yeah.
5: You'd like to give it a squeeze?
6: Oh, no.
5: Oh, come on, squeeze the wheeze. Many people like to. Here. See, it doesn't hurt me.
6: No.
5: You know, I think we're all bozos on this bus.
6: Oh. Yeah. My mother was a bozoette at school.
5: No kidding. Well, you know, my ma always said, you gotta start young if you're gonna stick it out.
6: Well, my mother didn't talk to me much.
4: Now, please, everyone.
5: Poor kid.
4: Lock your wigs, let the air out of your shoes, and prepare yourselves for a period of simulated exhilaration. 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
6: Excuse me, I'm
4: Let's
6: just gonna
4: get in sync
6: sink in.
4: For our
5: Don't,
4: flight
5: not too far there.
4: The flight
7: the future is fun. The future is fair. They already have won. They already be there.
8: Hello.
23: Hello.
8: We're glad you made it.
23: Welcome
8: to the future.
6: Was that simulated?
5: Who knows?
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0: SRN News, I'm Rich Thomason in Washington. Iran is not at all pleased by President Trump's Project Freedom initiative. The goal is to reopen the Strait of Hormuz to ship traffic.
1: President Trump says the project aims to assist neutral and innocent countries affected by the Iran war. Iran has rejected it. President also says ongoing discussions with Iran could lead to positive outcomes. A cargo ship near the strait was attacked by a small craft early Sunday, that according to British military. Iran denies the attack, saying a ship was stopped for a documents check.
0: Correspondent Ken Lorman. We don't know why he's hospitalized, but Rudy Giuliani is in critical but stable condition in a Florida hospital. At least 10 people hurt, a shooting last night at a party in Edmond, Oklahoma. So far, no arrests. An ongoing investigation answers a key question about the White House Correspondents' Dinner attack.
2: Authorities have determined that buckshot from the gun of the man charged with trying to storm the White House Correspondents' Association dinner in an attempt to kill President Trump struck a Secret Service agent. That word comes from the federal prosecutor overseeing the investigation. Last week, Jeanine Pirro said there was no evidence the agent was hit by friendly fire during the incident at the Washington Hotel on April 25th. But the U.S. attorney for the District of Columbia went beyond that, saying a shot from Cole Allen's weapons hit the officer's bullet-resistant vest. That officer survived. Allen was injured during the attack, but was not shot. I'm Julie Walker.
0: The United Airlines plane was coming in too low yesterday afternoon at Newark Liberty Airport. The jet clipped a light pole, fell onto a semi-truck on the New Jersey Turnpike. Nobody on the plane was injured. The plane did land safely. The trucker suffered minor injuries. This is SRN News. The world is divided between Catholics and Protestants.
3: The Pew Research Center has been mapping the two belief systems, and it concludes that Catholicism is strongest in Latin America, while Africa is largely Protestant. Europe is divided about evenly, with more Catholics in the East and more Protestants in the West. Asian nations tend to skew more Catholic, while the Protestants are the majority in the U.S. and in Canada. Overall, more people are quitting the Catholic Church and joining Protestant ones. Michael Harrington reporting.
0: The National Day of Prayer takes place this Thursday, May 7th. This year's theme is one of evangelism, and the selected verse is 1 Chronicles 16:24. Tell of his glory among the nations, his wonderful deeds among all the peoples. National Day of Prayer Task Force President Kathy Brenzel says in 2026, our theme is inspired by a passionate prayer of thanksgiving prayed by King David after bringing the Ark of the Covenant to Jerusalem after being separated 70 years earlier. This is SRN News. Other states may follow Louisiana, which is now delaying House primaries after the Supreme Court 6-3 redistricting ruling, SCOTUS finding the state unlawfully used race when it created a second majority black congressional district, limiting a key element of the Voting Rights Act. Correspondent Laura Winters with reaction from House Speaker Mike Johnson, who is from Louisiana.
4: Look, the Supreme Court said that in Louisiana's case, it was blatantly unconstitutional. And I think that principle applies probably in other states as well.
5: House Speaker Mike Johnson encouraging other Republican governors to look into canceling congressional primaries in light of the Supreme Court ruling involving Louisiana. He tells reporters on Capitol Hill.
4: And I assume that those governors and legislatures are looking at that closely. We want constitutional maps. And I think all states who have unconstitutional maps should look at that very carefully, and I think they should do it before the midterm.
5: Laura Winters reporting.
0: The NASDAQ futures down 33 points. More details at srnnews.com.
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8: They are still searching for the gunman. I'm Dave Anthony, Fox News. After a mass shooting late last night near Oklahoma City.
9: There was a party at Lake Arcadia. Edmond Police, along with Oklahoma Highway Patrol and Oklahoma City Police, responded to find multiple victims.
8: Emily Ward with Edmond Police. At least 12 people taken to hospitals. No update yet on their conditions. Rudy Giuliani's in critical condition in a Florida hospital. Fox's Ashley Strohmeyer has more.
10: His representative releasing a statement. It didn't say what happened to the 81-year-old, but asked for prayers for America's mayor. Giuliani served as New York City's mayor from 1994 to 2001. He later became President Trump's personal attorney and advisor.
8: That was during the first Trump term, and the president posted on Truth Social that Giuliani's a warrior and was right about everything in his attempts to help the president overturn 2020 election results, though court challenges fell short, and Giuliani was later indicted in two states on criminal charges and was sued and held liable for defaming two Georgia election workers. And Fox's Jared Halpern reports from the White House. President Trump also posted about a new plan on the Iran conflict.
11: Project Freedom, President Trump says, will guide ships unable to transit the Strait of Hormuz through the narrow waterway controlled by Iran. In a social media post, the president says the ships are from areas of the world not in any way involved in what is taking place in the Middle East, calling it a humanitarian gesture.
8: Well, the president also warned any interference will be dealt with forcefully, but Fox's Doug Luzader reports.
12: An Iranian parliament leader admonished the president over the new shipping operation. Here's what he wrote on X. Warning, any American interference in the new maritime regime of the Strait of Hormuz will be considered a violation of the ceasefire. The Strait of Hormuz and the Persian Gulf would not be managed by Trump's delusional posts.
8: And the price of oil's up slightly. The price of the gas pump up another penny. AAA's national average for regular, $4.45 a gallon now. 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
16: It may have survived, but I mean, you wouldn't disagree that the regime has been severely weakened given 4 weeks of enormous bombardment by the US and Israel, a huge blow to the economy, which was already very weakened, and presumably those people who are opposed to the regime will see that weakness, and at some point those street protests that we saw at the beginning of the year will begin again.
17: How Tehran sees the recent developments is like rising up again, and it is like the wound or injury that doesn't kill you will strengthen you, and this is bringing a new self-confidence back into Iran that they can somehow turn the immediate threat into long-term strategic interests and opportunities.
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19: I'm Deborah Rodriguez. All eyes are on the Strait of Hormuz after President Trump announced Project Freedom, his plan to have U.S. forces guide stranded ships out of the critical waterway. Iran has threatened to attack those forces if he goes through with it. The BBC's Yolande Nell reports from Jerusalem.
20: I think there is still here the potential for new confrontations in the Strait of Hormuz, and indeed an escalation which could endanger the three-week ceasefire between the U.S., Israel, and Iran.
19: Americans are cutting down on driving as the strait closure continues to jack up gas prices. They've jumped about 30 cents over last week to $4.46 a gallon today. Brian Hahn owns a food truck in Toledo.
15: If I go to like certain places that are farther away than just Toledo, I usually recommend or get a guarantee on the event before I go. And if I don't get that guarantee, I just won't go. So, yeah, that's what I'm doing basically to cover that cost.
19: Investigators are on the case after scary moments for airline passengers on a United flight landing at Newark Liberty.
21: They felt something over the threshold, and there's a hole in the side of the airplane. So I'm going to get you on the runway here in a moment.
19: Transportation correspondent Chris Van Cleve.
22: The FAA and National Transportation Safety Board are investigating after a United Airlines 767 was coming in to land at the airport, flying in from Venice, Italy, with 231 people on board, when it appears a wheel on the plane's landing gear struck a light pole and perhaps a semi-truck on the New Jersey Turnpike.
19: No one on the plane was injured. The truck driver was treated for minor injuries. At least 10 people hospitalized north of Oklahoma City after two men wearing ski masks opened fire during a party. KWTV's Amanda Taylor.
23: I don't live too far from this area. I was sitting outside and I heard bang, bang, bang, bang, bang. And then a pause, and then another bang, bang, bang, bang, bang. I looked at my husband, and we both thought that sounded awfully strange. And then sure enough, we got word that there had been multiple shootings here near Arcadia Lake.
19: So far, no arrests. A deadly disease has hit a cruise ship off the West African coast. CBS's Vicky Barker.
24: Three people have died in a suspected outbreak of deadly hantavirus on board a cruise ship in the Atlantic. Another three people are showing symptoms, with one patient now in intensive care in a South African hospital. Hantavirus is a severe respiratory illness spread by the urine, feces, or saliva of infected rodents.
19: World Health Organization says there's low risk to the public, no need for panic or travel restrictions. This is CBS News.
6: Time and time again in the founding documents, it's stated that the primary purpose of American government is to protect our freedom. Politicians making a bait and switch of making security the most important are exhibiting the very tendencies to tyranny that America was created to overcome. This message brought to you by All News, All the Time.
7: It's 51 minutes past hour.
25: BBC News with Vijay Alice. The Iranian military says it will attack U.S. forces if they carry out President Trump's plan to begin to free merchant ships stranded by Iran's blockade of the Strait of Hormuz. Iranian Central Command said the strait was under its control and any safe passage must be coordinated. Pakistan says it successfully mediated the release of the U.S. crew of an Iranian container ship seized last month off the coast of Iran. The UAE says Dubai Airport's passenger traffic plunged by two-thirds in March following the breakout of the Iran war. European leaders gathered in Armenia have stressed the need for a coordinated approach to security in response to global turmoil and strained relations with Washington. The EU Commission President Ursula von der Leyen said Europe should step up its military capabilities by speeding up production. President Zelensky of Ukraine said the continent should be prepared against all threats. 5 days before Moscow hosts its Victory Day parade in Red Square, a Ukrainian drone has hit a building in the Russian capital, and two more were shot down on the approaches. Austria has expelled three Russian diplomats, accusing them of spying. It said they had used an antenna forest installed on the roofs of diplomatic buildings to gather information. The Dutch operator of a cruise ship embroiled in a suspected deadly hantavirus outbreak is seeking permission to evacuate two sick passengers. The vessel is currently off the coast of Cape Verde. Members of Australia's Jewish community have been telling a public inquiry in the aftermath of last year's Bondi attacks about their experience of rising anti-Semitism. Nigeria's political landscape has been jolted by a major opposition realignment after two prominent figures, Peter Obi and Rabiu Musa Kwankwaso, announced their defection to a new political platform ahead of next year's presidential election. An airliner landing at Newark Airport in the U.S. has narrowly escaped disaster after clipping a streetlight.
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0: With SRN News, I'm Rich Thomason in Washington. Iran is not at all pleased by President Trump's Project Freedom initiative. The goal is to reopen the Strait of Hormuz to ship traffic.
1: President Trump says the project aims to assist neutral and innocent countries affected by the Iran war. Iran has rejected it. President also says ongoing discussions with Iran could lead to positive outcomes. A cargo ship near the strait was attacked by a small craft early Sunday, that according to British military. Iran denies the attack, saying a ship was stopped for a documents check.
0: Correspondent Ken Lorman. We don't know why he's hospitalized, but Rudy Giuliani is in critical but stable condition in a Florida hospital. At least 10 people hurt, a shooting last night at a party in Edmond, Oklahoma. So far, no arrests. An ongoing investigation answers a key question about the White House Correspondents' Dinner attack.
2: Authorities have determined that buckshot from the gun of the man charged with trying to storm the White House Correspondents' Association dinner in an attempt to kill President Trump struck a Secret Service agent. That word comes from the federal prosecutor overseeing the investigation. Last week, Jeanine Pirro said there was no evidence the agent was hit by friendly fire during the incident at the Washington Hotel on April 25th. But the U.S. attorney for the District of Columbia went beyond that, saying a shot from Cole Allen's weapons hit the officer's bullet-resistant vest. That officer survived. Allen was injured during the attack, but was not shot. I'm Julie Walker.
0: The United Airlines plane was coming in too low yesterday afternoon at Newark Liberty Airport. The jet clipped a light pole, fell onto a semi-truck on the New Jersey Turnpike. Nobody on the plane was injured. The plane did land safely. The trucker suffered minor injuries. This is SRN News. The world is divided between Catholics and Protestants.
3: The Pew Research Center has been mapping the two belief systems, and it concludes that Catholicism is strongest in Latin America, while Africa is largely Protestant. Europe is divided about evenly, with more Catholics in the East and more Protestants in the West. Asian nations tend to skew more Catholic, while the Protestants are the majority in the U.S. and in Canada. Overall, more people are quitting the Catholic Church and joining Protestant ones. Michael Harrington reporting.
0: The National Day of Prayer takes place this Thursday, May 7th. This year's theme is one of evangelism, and the selected verse is 1 Chronicles 16:24. Tell of his glory among the nations, his wonderful deeds among all the peoples. National Day of Prayer Task Force President Kathy Brenzel says in 2026, our theme is inspired by a passionate prayer of thanksgiving prayed by King David after bringing the Ark of the Covenant to Jerusalem after being separated 70 years earlier. This is SRN News. Other states may follow Louisiana, which is now delaying House primaries after the Supreme Court's 6-3 redistricting ruling, SCOTUS finding the state unlawfully used race when it created a second majority black congressional district, limiting a key element of the Voting Rights Act. Correspondent Laura Winters with reaction from House Speaker Mike Johnson, who is from Louisiana.
4: Look, the Supreme Court said that in Louisiana's case, it was blatantly unconstitutional. And I think that principle applies probably in other states as well.
5: House Speaker Mike Johnson encouraging other Republican governors to look into canceling congressional primaries in light of the Supreme Court ruling involving Louisiana. He tells reporters on Capitol Hill.
4: And I assume that those governors and legislatures are looking at that closely. We want constitutional maps. And I think all states who have unconstitutional maps should look at that very carefully, and I think they should do it before the midterm.
5: Laura Winters reporting.
0: The NASDAQ futures down 33 points. More details at srnnews.com.
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0: They are still searching for the gunman. I'm Dave Anthony, Fox News. After a mass shooting late last night near Oklahoma City.
1: There's a party at Lake Arcadia. Edmond Police, along with Oklahoma Highway Patrol and Oklahoma City Police, responded to find multiple victims.
0: Emily Ward with Edmond Police. At least 12 people taken to hospitals. No update yet on their conditions. Rudy Giuliani's in critical condition in a Florida hospital. Fox's Ashley Strohmeyer has more.
2: His representative releasing a statement. It didn't say what happened to the 81-year-old, but asked for prayers for America's mayor. Giuliani served as New York City's mayor from 1994 to 2001. He later became President Trump's personal attorney and advisor.
0: That was during the first Trump term, and the president posted on Truth Social that Giuliani's a warrior and was right about everything in his attempts to help the president overturn 2020 election results, though court challenges fell short, and Giuliani was later indicted in two states on criminal charges and was sued and held liable for defaming two Georgia election workers. And Fox's Jared Halpern reports from the White House. President Trump also posted about a new plan on the Iran conflict.
3: Project Freedom, President Trump says, will guide ships unable to transit the Strait of Hormuz through the narrow waterway controlled by Iran. In a social media post, the president says the ships are from areas of the world not in any way involved in what is taking place in the Middle East, calling it a humanitarian gesture.
0: Well, the president also warned any interference will be dealt with forcefully, but Fox's Doug Luzader reports.
4: An Iranian parliament leader admonished the president over the new shipping operation. Here's what he wrote on X. Warning, any American interference in the new maritime regime of the Strait of Hormuz will be considered a violation of the ceasefire. The Strait of Hormuz and the Persian Gulf would not be managed by Trump's delusional posts.
0: And the price of oil is up slightly. The price of the gas pump up another penny. AAA's national average for regular, $4.45 a gallon now. 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
8: I'm Deborah Rodriguez. All eyes are on the Strait of Hormuz after President Trump announced Project Freedom, his plan to have U.S. forces guide stranded ships out of the critical waterway. Iran has threatened to attack those forces if he goes through with it. The BBC's Yolande Nell reports from Jerusalem.
9: I think there is still here the potential for new confrontations in the Strait of Hormuz and indeed an escalation which could endanger the three-week ceasefire between the U.S., Israel and Iran.
8: Americans are cutting down on driving as the strait closure continues to jack up gas prices. They've jumped about 30 cents over last week to $4.46 a gallon today. Brian Hahn owns a food truck in Toledo.
10: If I go to like certain places that are farther away than just Toledo, I usually recommend or get a guarantee on the event before I go. And if I don't get that guarantee, I just won't go. So, yeah, that's what I'm doing basically to cover that cost.
8: Investigators are on the case after scary moments for airline passengers on a United flight landing at Newark Liberty.
11: They felt something over the threshold and there's a hole in the side of the airplane. So I'm going to get you on the runway here in a moment.
8: Transportation correspondent Chris Van Cleve.
12: The FAA and National Transportation Safety Board are investigating after a United Airlines 767 was coming in to land at the airport, flying in from Venice, Italy, with 231 people on board, when it appears a wheel on the plane's landing gear struck a light pole and perhaps a semi-truck on the New Jersey Turnpike.
8: No one on the plane was injured. The truck driver was treated for minor injuries. At least 10 people hospitalized north of Oklahoma City after two men wearing ski masks opened fire during a party. KWTV's Amanda Taylor.
13: I don't live too far from this area. I was sitting outside and I heard bang, bang, bang, bang, bang. And then a pause, and then another bang, bang, bang, bang, bang. I looked at my husband, and we both thought that sounded awfully strange. And then sure enough, we got word that there had been multiple shootings here near Arcadia Lake.
8: So far, no arrests. A deadly disease has hit a cruise ship off the West African coast. CBS's Vicky Barker.
14: Three people have died in a suspected outbreak of deadly hantavirus on board a cruise ship in the Atlantic. Another three people are showing symptoms, with one patient now in intensive care in a South African hospital. Hantavirus is a severe respiratory illness spread by the urine, feces, or saliva of infected rodents.
8: World Health Organization says there's low risk to the public, no need for panic or travel restrictions. This is CBS News.
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16: It may have survived, but I mean, you wouldn't disagree that the regime has been severely weakened, given 4 weeks of enormous bombardment by the US and Israel, a huge blow to the economy, which was already very weakened, and presumably those people who are opposed to the regime will see that weakness, and at some point, those street protests that we saw at the beginning of the year will begin again.
17: How Tehran sees the recent developments is like rising up again, and it is like the wound or injury that doesn't kill you will strengthen you, and this is bringing a new self-confidence back into Iran that they can somehow turn the immediate threat into long-term strategic interest and opportunities.
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20: It's 5 minutes past the hour.

BBC News with Vijay Alice. The Iranian military says it will attack U.S. forces if they carry out President Trump's plan to begin to free merchant ships stranded by Iran's blockade of the Strait of Hormuz. Iranian Central Command said the strait was under its control and any safe passage must be coordinated. Pakistan says it successfully mediated the release of the U.S. crew of an Iranian container ship seized last month off the coast of Iran. The UAE says Dubai Airport's passenger traffic plunged by two-thirds in March following the breakout of the Iran war. European leaders gathered in Armenia have stressed the need for a coordinated approach to security in response to global turmoil and strained relations with Washington. The EU Commission President Ursula von der Leyen said Europe should step up its military capabilities by speeding up production. President Zelensky of Ukraine said the continent should be prepared against all threats. 5 days before Moscow hosts its Victory Day parade in

0: community have been telling a public inquiry in the aftermath of last year's Bondi attacks about their experience of rising anti-Semitism. Nigeria's political landscape has been jolted by a major opposition realignment after two prominent figures, Peter Obi and Rabiu Musa Kwankwaso, announced their defection to a new political platform ahead of next year's presidential election. An airliner landing at Newark Airport in the U.S. has narrowly escaped disaster after clipping a streetlight.
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3: With SRN News, I'm Rich Thomason in Washington. Iran is not at all pleased by President Trump's Project Freedom Initiative. The goal is to reopen the Strait of Hormuz to ship traffic.
4: President Trump says the project aims to assist neutral and innocent countries affected by the Iran war. Iran has rejected it. President also says ongoing discussions with Iran could lead to positive outcomes. A cargo ship near the strait was attacked by a small craft early Sunday, that according to British military. Iran denies the attack, saying a ship was stopped for a documents check.
3: Correspondent Ken Lorman. We don't know why he's hospitalized, but Rudy Giuliani is in critical but stable condition in a Florida hospital. At least 10 people hurt, a shooting last night at a party in Edmond, Oklahoma. So far, no arrests. An ongoing investigation answers a key question about the White House Correspondents' Dinner attack.
5: Authorities have determined that buckshot from the gun of the man charged with trying to storm the White House Correspondents' Association dinner in an attempt to kill President Trump struck a Secret Service agent. That word comes from the federal prosecutor overseeing the investigation. Last week, Jeanine Pirro said there was no evidence the agent was hit by friendly fire during the incident at the Washington Hotel on April 25th. But the U.S. attorney for the District of Columbia went beyond that, saying a shot from Cole Allen's weapons hit the officer's bullet-resistant vest. That officer survived. Allen was injured during the attack, but was not shot. I'm Julie Walker.
3: The United Airlines plane was coming in too low yesterday afternoon at Newark Liberty Airport. The jet clipped a light pole, fell onto a semi-truck on the New Jersey Turnpike. Nobody on the plane was injured. The plane did land safely. The trucker suffered minor injuries. This is SRN News. The world is divided between Catholics and Protestants.
6: The Pew Research Center has been mapping the two belief systems, and it concludes that Catholicism is strongest in Latin America, while Africa is largely Protestant. Europe is divided about evenly, with more Catholics in the East and more Protestants in the West. Asian nations tend to skew more Catholic, while the Protestants are the majority in the U.S. and in Canada. Overall, more people are quitting the Catholic Church and joining Protestant ones. Michael Harrington reporting.
3: The National Day of Prayer takes place this Thursday, May 7th. This year's theme is one of evangelism, and the selected verse is 1 Chronicles 16:24. Tell of his glory among the nations, his wonderful deeds among all the peoples. National Day of Prayer Task Force President Kathy Brenzel says in 2026, our theme is inspired by a passionate prayer of thanksgiving prayed by King David after bringing the Ark of the Covenant to Jerusalem after being separated 70 years earlier. This is SRN News. Other states may follow Louisiana, which is now delaying House primaries after the Supreme Court's 6-3 redistricting ruling, SCOTUS finding the state unlawfully used race when it created a second majority black congressional district, limiting a key element of the Voting Rights Act. Correspondent Laura Winters with reaction from House Speaker Mike Johnson, who is from Louisiana.
7: Look, the Supreme Court said that in Louisiana's case, it was blatantly unconstitutional. And I think that principle applies probably in other states as well.
8: House Speaker Mike Johnson encouraging other Republican governors to look into canceling congressional primaries in light of the Supreme Court ruling involving Louisiana. He tells reporters on Capitol Hill.
7: And I assume that those governors and legislatures are looking at that closely. We want constitutional maps. And I think all states who have unconstitutional maps should look at that very carefully, and I think they should do it before the midterm.
8: Laura Winters reporting.
3: The NASDAQ futures down 33 points. More details at srnnews.com.
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2: It's 12 minutes past the hour.

0: They are still searching for the gunman. I'm Dave Anthony, Fox News. After a mass shooting late last night near Oklahoma City.
1: There was a party at Lake Arcadia. Edmond Police, along with Oklahoma Highway Patrol and Oklahoma City Police, responded to find multiple victims.
0: Emily Ward with Edmond Police. At least 12 people taken to hospitals. No update yet on their conditions. Rudy Giuliani's in critical condition in a Florida hospital. Fox's Ashley Strohmeyer has more.
2: His representative releasing a statement. It didn't say what happened to the 81-year-old, but asked for prayers for America's mayor. Giuliani served as New York City's mayor from 1994 to 2001. He later became president Trump's personal attorney and advisor.
0: That was during the first Trump term, and the president posted on Truth Social that Giuliani's a warrior and was right about everything in his attempts to help the president overturn 2020 election results, though court challenges fell short, and Giuliani was later indicted in two states on criminal charges and was sued and held liable for defaming two Georgia election workers. And Fox's Jared Halpern reports from the White House. President Trump also posted about a new plan on the Iran conflict.
3: Project Freedom, President Trump says, will guide ships unable to transit the Strait of Hormuz through the narrow waterway controlled by Iran. In a social media post, the president says the ships are from areas of the world not in any way involved in what is taking place in the Middle East, calling it a humanitarian gesture.
0: Well, the president also warned any interference will be dealt with forcefully, but Fox's Doug Luzader reports.
4: An Iranian parliament leader admonished the president over the new shipping operation. Here's what he wrote on X. Warning, any American interference in the new maritime regime of the Strait of Hormuz will be considered a violation of the ceasefire. The Strait of Hormuz and the Persian Gulf would not be managed by Trump's delusional posts.
0: And the price of oil is up slightly. The price of the gas pump up another penny. AAA's national average for regular $4.45 a gallon now. 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
8: I'm Deborah Rodriguez. All eyes are on the Strait of Hormuz after President Trump announced Project Freedom, his plan to have U.S. forces guide stranded ships out of the critical waterway. Iran has threatened to attack those forces if he goes through with it. The BBC's Yolande Nell reports from Jerusalem.
9: I think there is still here the potential for new confrontations in the Strait of Hormuz and indeed an escalation which could endanger the three-week ceasefire between the U.S., Israel and Iran.
8: Americans are cutting down on driving as the strait closure continues to jack up gas prices. They've jumped about 30 cents over last week to $4.46 a gallon today. Brian Hahn owns a food truck in Toledo.
10: If I go to like certain places that are farther away than just Toledo, I usually recommend or get a guarantee on the event before I go. And if I don't get that guarantee, I just won't go. So, yeah, that's what I'm doing basically to cover that cost.
8: Investigators are on the case after scary moments for airline passengers on a United flight landing at Newark Liberty.
11: They felt something over the threshold and there's a hole in the side of the airplane. So I'm going to get you on the runway here in a moment.
8: Transportation correspondent Chris Van Cleve.
12: The FAA and National Transportation Safety Board are investigating after a United Airlines 767 was coming in to land at the airport, flying in from Venice, Italy, with 231 people on board, when it appears a wheel on the plane's landing gear struck a light pole and perhaps a semi-truck on the New Jersey Turnpike.
8: No one on the plane was injured. The truck driver was treated for minor injuries. At least 10 people hospitalized north of Oklahoma City after two men wearing ski masks opened fire during a party. KWTV's Amanda Taylor.
13: I don't live too far from this area. I was sitting outside and I heard bang, bang, bang, bang, bang. And then a pause, and then another bang, bang, bang, bang, bang. I looked at my husband, and we both thought that sounded awfully strange. And then sure enough, we got word that there had been multiple shootings here near Arcadia Lake.
8: So far, no arrests. A deadly disease has hit a cruise ship off the West African coast. CBS's Vicky Barker.
14: Three people have died in a suspected outbreak of deadly hantavirus on board a cruise ship in the Atlantic. Another three people are showing symptoms, with one patient now in intensive care in a South African hospital. Hantavirus is a severe respiratory illness spread by the urine, feces, or saliva of infected rodents.
8: World Health Organization says there's low risk to the public, no need for panic or travel restrictions. This is CBS News.
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17: It may have survived, but I mean, you wouldn't disagree that the regime has been severely weakened, given 4 weeks of enormous bombardment by the US and Israel, a huge blow to the economy, which was already very weakened, and presumably those people who are opposed to the regime will see that weakness, and at some point, those street protests that we saw at the beginning of the year will begin again.
18: How Tehran sees the recent developments is like rising up again, and it is like the wound or injury that doesn't kill you will strengthen you. And this is bringing a new self-confidence back into Iran that they can somehow turn the immediate threat into long-term strategic interest and opportunities.
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0: BBC News with Vigialis. The Iranian military says it will attack U.S. forces if they carry out President Trump's plan to begin to free merchant ships stranded by Iran's blockade of the Strait of Hormuz. Iranian Central Command said the strait was under its control and any safe passage must be coordinated. Pakistan says it successfully mediated the release of the U.S. crew of an Iranian container ship seized last month off the coast of Iran. The UAE says Dubai Airport's passenger traffic plunged by two-thirds in March following the breakout of the Iran war. European leaders gathered in Armenia have stressed the need for a coordinated approach to security in response to global turmoil and strained relations with Washington. The EU Commission President Ursula von der Leyen said Europe should step up its military capabilities by speeding up production. President Zelensky of Ukraine said the continent should be prepared against all threats. 5 days before Moscow hosts its Victory Day parade in Red Square, a Ukrainian drone has hit a building in the Russian capital and two more were shot down on the approaches. Austria has expelled three Russian diplomats, accusing them of spying. It said they had used an antenna forest installed on the roofs of diplomatic buildings to gather information. The Dutch operator of a cruise ship embroiled in a suspected deadly hantavirus outbreak is seeking permission to evacuate two sick passengers. The vessel is currently off the coast of Cape Verde. Members of Australia's Jewish community have been telling a public inquiry in the aftermath of last year's Bondi attacks about their experience of rising anti-Semitism. Nigeria's political landscape has been jolted by a major opposition realignment after two prominent figures, Peter Obi and Rabiu Musa Kwankwaso, announced their defection to a new political platform ahead of next year's presidential election. An airliner landing at Newark Airport in the U.S. has narrowly escaped disaster after clipping a streetlight.
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3: With SRN News, I'm Rich Thomason in Washington. There's nothing yet on a motive for a mass shooting last night near Oklahoma City.
4: There's a party at Lake Arcadia. Edmond Police, along with Oklahoma Highway Patrol and Oklahoma City Police, responded to find multiple victims. I can confirm that we have transported 10 to area metro hospitals in various conditions.
3: Emily Ward with the Edmond PD. Witnesses say there were two mask-wearing gunmen. So far, no arrests. A spokesman for Rudy Giuliani is asking for prayer for the former New York City mayor, presidential lawyer, and advisor. The 81-year-old Giuliani is hospitalized in critical but stable condition in Florida. No word on what landed him in the hospital. President Trump calls America's mayor fabulous and a true warrior. President Trump launches a new initiative called Project Freedom, aimed at helping ships safely transit the Strait of Hormuz.
5: President Trump said in a social media post on Sunday that, quote, neutral and innocent countries have been affected by the Iran war, and, quote, we have told those countries that we will guide their ships safely out of those restricted waterways so they can freely and ably get on with their business, end quote.
3: Correspondent Ken Lorman says Iran is spewing more threats in response to Project Freedom. The U.S. military is rejecting claims that Iran struck an American Navy vessel. Iranian news agencies claimed Iran had struck the U.S. Navy ship southeast of the Strait of Hormuz. As the price of oil rises, gas prices continue their upward climb, averaging $4.45 a gallon this morning, according to AAA, up a penny from yesterday, 34 cents higher than a week ago. On Wall Street, Dow futures are down 214 points. NASDAQ futures 17 points in the red. This is SRN News. Religious radio has a major presence in much of the U.S.
6: According to a new study by the Pew Research Center, Christian stations are most common in the Southeast. 87% of the geographic area of that region is served by at least one local religious broadcaster. 76% of the Midwest is in the same situation, as is 78% of the Northeast, a region where faith is more obviously on the wane. However, only 38% of the West is served by at least one Christian radio station. Michael Harrington reporting.
3: Latin American voters see a role for religion in government. There are several presidential elections taking place in Central and South America this year. A new poll from the Pew Research Center indicates that in each of those nations, about two-thirds of voters say they want a president who will defend their religious beliefs. A similar percentage in each country also say they believe the Bible should be the basis for their laws, and even half of non-religious people tell Pew they feel the same way. This is SRN News. It's called swatting. Authorities say it's becoming a major problem in America.
7: Hoax calls involving alleged bomb threats and even claims of active shooters prompting evacuations and closures, this time at several zoos around the country. No explosives or any real dangers have been found in the latest string of swatting incidents. Threats have also been called into zoos in Ohio, Kentucky, Tennessee, Florida, and Arizona. The FBI has called swatting an increasing national problem, with calls made to a large number of different venues. Jason Walker reporting.
3: President Trump is promising to release new UFO records that he says will be very interesting. He says the files will be coming very soon after he directed the Pentagon to share documents relating to UFOs and extraterrestrial life. The action is being applauded by some members of Congress. More details at srnnews.com.
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0: They are still searching for the gunman. I'm Dave Anthony, Fox News. After a mass shooting late last night near Oklahoma City.
1: There was a party at Lake Arcadia. Edmond Police, along with Oklahoma Highway Patrol and Oklahoma City Police, responded to find multiple victims.
0: Emily Ward with Edmond Police. At least 12 people taken to hospitals. No update yet on their conditions. Rudy Giuliani's in critical condition in a Florida hospital. Fox's Ashley Strohmeyer has more.
2: His representative releasing a statement. It didn't say what happened to the 81-year-old, but asked for prayers for America's mayor. Giuliani served as New York City's mayor from 1994 to 2001. He later became President Trump's personal attorney and advisor.
0: That was during the first Trump term, and the president posted on Truth Social that Giuliani's a warrior and was right about everything in his attempts to help the president overturn 2020 election results, though court challenges fell short, and Giuliani was later indicted in two states on criminal charges and was sued and held liable for defaming two Georgia election workers. And Fox's Jared Halpern reports from the White House. President Trump also posted about a new plan on the Iran conflict.
3: Project Freedom, President Trump says, will guide ships unable to transit the Strait of Hormuz through the narrow waterway controlled by Iran. In a social media post, the president says the ships are from areas of the world not in any way involved in what is taking place in the Middle East, calling it a humanitarian gesture.
0: Well, the president also warned any interference will be dealt with forcefully, but Fox's Doug Luzader reports.
4: An Iranian parliament leader admonished the president over the new shipping operation. Here's what he wrote on X. Warning, any American interference in the new maritime regime of the Strait of Hormuz will be considered a violation of the ceasefire. The Strait of Hormuz and the Persian Gulf would not be managed by Trump's delusional posts.
0: And the price of oil is up slightly. The price of the gas pump up about another penny. AAA's national average for regular, $4.45 a gallon now. 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
8: It may have survived, but I mean, you wouldn't disagree that the regime has been severely weakened given 4 weeks of enormous bombardment by the US and Israel, a huge blow to the economy, which was already very weakened. And presumably those people who are opposed to the regime will see that weakness. And at some point, those street protests that we saw at the beginning of the year will begin again.
9: How Tehran sees the recent developments is like rising up again, and it is like the wound or injury that doesn't kill you will strengthen you. And this is bringing a new self-confidence back into Iran that they can somehow turn the immediate threat into long-term strategic interest and opportunities.
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13: Tensions. I'm Deborah Rodriguez. Tensions are high in the Middle East this morning after President Trump announced U.S. forces would begin guiding stranded ships through the Strait of Hormuz. Correspondent Vicky Barker is at the foreign desk.
14: Shipping security executive Jacob Larson, for one, was skeptical about President Trump's offer to protect ships sailing through the Strait of Hormuz.
15: To me, it looks like the outcome will be predictable. There will be some shooting at some ships, and then probably armed conflict will break out again.
14: Now, Iran's media report, a U.S. Navy frigate has been targeted by two missiles in the strait, something the U.S. denies.
13: Conflict has pushed gas prices up even more. They're about 30% higher than they were a week ago, at an average $4.46 a gallon today. Transportation Secretary Sean Duffy tells ABC.
7: It's going to take time to get back to where we were before this conflict began, but you're going to see, I think, immediate relief once the strait opens.
13: Scary moments at the airport in Newark when a United flight came in low, hit a truck and a light pole on the turnpike nearby. Dash cam video from the truck captures an image of what appears to be the plane's wheel approaching in midair. CBS's Lelia Luciano is at Newark Liberty.
10: New Jersey State Police say a preliminary investigation indicates the underside of the plane and one of its landing tires collided with the tractor trailer and a light pole. Air traffic control cleared the plane to land.
13: Everyone on the plane's okay. Truck driver treated for minor injuries. Officials say three people have died, six others are sick from a viral outbreak on a Dutch cruise ship that's docked off Cape Verde. No one's being allowed to disembark. CBS's Rainey Innocencio.
16: South African officials say a 70-year-old man from the Netherlands was the first to become sick before dying on board. His 69-year-old wife also fell ill and later died at a South African hospital. Officials have not released information on the third death, but a fourth passenger from the UK is currently hospitalized and tested positive for hantavirus.
13: Trump ally Rudy Giuliani is being treated at a hospital in Florida. CBS's Ed O'Keefe.
17: A spokesperson says the 81-year-old is in critical but stable condition, but didn't say why Giuliani was hospitalized. On True Social, the president called him a true warrior and the best mayor in the history of New York City by far.
13: A 76-year-old actress led the devil to the top of the box office.
18: Miranda, took you long enough.
13: The Devil Wears Prada 2, starring Meryl Streep, came in on top, debuting with $77 million in the U.S. and Canada. Women made up 76% of ticket buyers. This is CBS News.
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19: 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That led the NSA to put the entire planet under surveillance.
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21: BBC News with Vijay Alice. The Iranian military says it will attack U.S. forces if they carry out President Trump's plan to begin to free merchant ships stranded by Iran's blockade of the Strait of Hormuz. Iranian Central Command said the strait was under its control and any safe passage must be coordinated. Pakistan says it successfully mediated the release of the U.S. crew of an Iranian container ship seized last month off the coast of Iran. The UAE says Dubai Airport's passenger traffic plunged by two-thirds in March following the breakout of the Iran war. European leaders gathered in Armenia have stressed the need for a coordinated approach to security in response to global turmoil and strained relations with Washington. The EU Commission President Ursula von der Leyen said Europe should step up its military capabilities by speeding up production. President Zelensky of Ukraine said the continent should be prepared against all threats. 5 days before Moscow hosts its Victory Day parade in Red Square, a Ukrainian drone has hit a building in the Russian capital, and two more were shot down on the approaches. Austria has expelled three Russian diplomats, accusing them of spying. It said they had used an antenna forest installed on the roofs of diplomatic buildings to gather information. The Dutch operator of a cruise ship embroiled in a suspected deadly hantavirus outbreak is seeking permission to evacuate two sick passengers. The vessel is currently off the coast of Cape Verde. Members of Australia's Jewish community have been telling a public inquiry in the aftermath of last year's Bondi attacks about their experience of rising anti-Semitism. Nigeria's political landscape has been jolted by a major opposition realignment after two prominent figures, Peter Obi and Rabiu Musa Kwankwaso, announced their defection to a new political platform ahead of next year's presidential election. An airliner landing at Newark Airport in the U.S. has narrowly escaped disaster after clipping a streetlight.
5: News got you down. Well, there's a solution. Read the first paragraph of the Declaration of Independence and think about it for a while. 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
1: With SRN News, I'm Rich Thomason in Washington. Nothing yet on a motive for a mass shooting last night near Oklahoma City.
2: There's a party at Lake Arcadia. Edmond police, along with Oklahoma Highway Patrol and Oklahoma City police, responded to find multiple victims. I can confirm that we have transported 10 to area metro hospitals in various conditions.
1: Emily Ward with the Edmond PD. Witnesses say there were two mask-wearing gunmen. So far, no arrests. A spokesman for Rudy Giuliani is asking for prayer for the former New York City mayor, presidential lawyer, and advisor. The 81-year-old Giuliani is hospitalized in critical but stable condition in Florida. No word on what landed him in the hospital. President Trump calls America's mayor fabulous and a true warrior. President Trump launches a new initiative called Project Freedom, aimed at helping ships safely transit the Strait of Hormuz.
22: President Trump said in a social media post on Sunday that, quote, neutral and innocent countries have been affected by the Iran war, and, quote, we have told those countries that we will guide their ships safely out of those restricted waterways so they can freely and ably get on with their business, end quote.
1: Correspondent Ken Lorman says Iran is spewing more threats in response to Project Freedom. The U.S. military is rejecting claims that Iran struck an American Navy vessel. Iranian news agencies claim Iran had struck the U.S. Navy ship southeast of the Strait of Hormuz. As the price of oil rises, gas prices continue their upward climb, averaging $4.45 a gallon this morning, according to AAA, up a penny from yesterday, 34 cents higher than a week ago. On Wall Street, Dow futures are down 214 points. NASDAQ futures 17 points in the red. This is SRN News. Religious radio has a major presence in much of the U.S.
23: According to a new study by the Pew Research Center, Christian stations are most common in the Southeast. 87% of the geographic area of that region is served by at least one local religious broadcaster. 76% of the Midwest is in the same situation, as is 78% of the Northeast, a region where faith is more obviously on the wane. However, only 38% of the West is served by at least one Christian radio station. Michael Harrington reporting.
1: Latin American voters see a role for religion in government. There are several presidential elections taking place in Central and South America this year. A new poll from the Pew Research Center indicates that in each of those nations, about two-thirds of voters say they want a president who will defend their religious beliefs. A similar percentage in each country also say they believe the Bible should be the basis for their laws, and even half of non-religious people tell Pew they feel the same way. This is SRN News. It's called swatting. Authorities say it's becoming a major problem in America.
24: Oaks calls involving alleged bomb threats and even claims of active shooters prompting evacuations and closures, this time at several zoos around the country. No explosives or any real dangers have been found in the latest string of swatting incidents. Threats have also been called into zoos in Ohio, Kentucky, Tennessee, Florida, and Arizona. The FBI has called swatting an increasing national problem, with calls made to a large number of different venues. Jason Walker reporting.
1: President Trump is promising to release new UFO records that he says will be very interesting. He says the files will be coming very soon after he directed the Pentagon to share documents relating to UFOs and extraterrestrial life. The action is being applauded by some members of Congress. More details at srnnews.com.
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11: It's 44 minutes past the hour.
0: They are still searching for the gunman. I'm Dave Anthony, Fox News. After a mass shooting late last night near Oklahoma City.
2: There was a party at Lake Arcadia. Edmond Police, along with Oklahoma Highway Patrol and Oklahoma City Police, responded to find multiple victims.
0: Emily Ward with Edmond Police. At least 12 people taken to hospitals. No update yet on their conditions. Rudy Giuliani's in critical condition in a Florida hospital. Fox's Ashley Strohmeyer has more.
3: His representative releasing a statement. It didn't say what happened to the 81-year-old, but asked for prayers for America's mayor. Giuliani served as New York City's mayor from 1994 to 2001. He later became President Trump's personal attorney and advisor.
0: That was during the first Trump term, and the president posted on Truth Social that Giuliani's a warrior and was right about everything in his attempts to help the president overturn 2020 election results, though court challenges fell short, and Giuliani was later indicted in two states on criminal charges and was sued and held liable for defaming two Georgia election workers. And Fox's Jared Halpern reports from the White House. President Trump also posted about a new plan on the Iran conflict.
4: Project Freedom, President Trump says, will guide ships unable to transit the Strait of Hormuz through the narrow waterway controlled by Iran. In a social media post, the president says the ships are from areas of the world not in any way involved in what is taking place in the Middle East, calling it a humanitarian gesture.
0: Well, the president also warned any interference will be dealt with forcefully, but Fox's Doug Luzader reports.
6: An Iranian parliament member leader admonished the president over the new shipping operation. And here's what he wrote on X. Warning, any American interference in the new maritime regime of the Strait of Hormuz will be considered a violation of the ceasefire. The Strait of Hormuz and the Persian Gulf would not be managed by Trump's delusional posts.
0: And the price of oil is up slightly. The price of the gas pump up another penny. AAA's national average for regular, $4.45 a gallon now. 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
27: It may have survived, but, I mean, you wouldn't disagree that the regime has been severely weakened given 4 weeks of enormous bombardment by the US and Israel, a huge blow to the economy, which was already very weakened, and presumably those people who are opposed to the regime will see that weakness, and at some point those street protests that we saw at the beginning of the year will begin again.
28: How Tehran sees the recent developments is like rising up again, and it is like the wound or injury that doesn't kill you will strengthen you, and this is bringing a new self-confidence back into Iran that they can somehow turn the immediate threat into long-term strategic interests and opportunities.
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13: Tensions. I'm Deborah Rodriguez. Tensions are high in the Middle East this morning after President Trump announced U.S. forces would begin guiding stranded ships through the Strait of Hormuz. Correspondent Vicky Barker is at the foreign desk.
14: Shipping security executive Jacob Larson, for one, was skeptical about President Trump's offer to protect ships sailing through the Strait of Hormuz.
15: To me, it looks like the outcome will be predictable. There will be some shooting at some ships, and then probably armed conflict will break out again.
14: Now, Iran's media report, a U.S. Navy frigate has been targeted by two missiles in the strait, something the U.S. denies.
13: Conflict has pushed gas prices up even more. They're about 30% higher than they were a week ago at an average $4.46 a gallon today. Transportation Secretary Sean Duffy tells ABC.
7: It's going to take time to get back to where we were before this conflict began, but you're going to see, I think, immediate relief once the strait opens.
13: Scary moments at the airport in Newark when a United flight came in low, hit a truck and a light pole on the turnpike nearby. Dash cam video from the truck captures an image of what appears to be the plane's wheel approaching in midair. CBS's Lelia Luciano is at Newark Liberty.
10: New Jersey State Police say a preliminary investigation indicates the underside of the plane and one of its landing tires collided with the tractor trailer and a light pole. Air traffic control cleared the plane to land.
13: Everyone on the plane's okay. Truck driver treated for minor injuries. Officials say three people have died, six others are sick from a viral outbreak on a Dutch cruise ship that's docked off Cape Verde. No one's being allowed to disembark. CBS's Rami Innocencio.
16: South African officials say a 70-year-old man from the Netherlands was the first to become sick before dying on board. His 69-year-old wife also fell ill and later died at a South African hospital. Officials have not released information on the third death, but a fourth passenger from the UK is currently hospitalized and tested positive for hantavirus.
13: Trump ally Rudy Giuliani is being treated at a hospital in Florida. CBS's Ed O'Keefe.
17: A spokesperson says the 81-year-old is in critical but stable condition, but didn't say why Giuliani was hospitalized. On True Social, the president called him a true warrior and the best mayor in the history of New York City by far.
13: A 76-year-old actress led the devil to the top of the box office.
18: Miranda, took you long enough.
13: The Devil Wears Prada 2, starring Meryl Streep, came in on top, debuting with $77 million in the U.S. and Canada. Women made up 76% of ticket buyers. This is CBS News.
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21: BBC News with Vijay Alice. The Iranian military says it will attack U.S. forces if they carry out President Trump's plan to begin to free merchant ships stranded by Iran's blockade of the Strait of Hormuz. Iranian Central Command said the strait was under its control and any safe passage must be coordinated. Pakistan says it successfully mediated the release of the U.S. crew of an Iranian container ship seized last month off the coast of Iran. The UAE says Dubai Airport's passenger traffic plunged by two-thirds in March following the breakout of the Iran war. European leaders gathered in Armenia have stressed the need for a coordinated approach to security in response to global turmoil and strained relations with Washington. The EU Commission President Ursula von der Leyen said Europe should step up its military capabilities by speeding up production. President Zelensky of Ukraine said the continent should be prepared against all threats. 5 days before Moscow hosts its Victory Day parade in Red Square, a Ukrainian drone has hit a building in the Russian capital and two more were shot down on the approaches. Austria has expelled three Russian diplomats, accusing them of spying. It said they had used an antenna forest installed on the roofs of diplomatic buildings to gather information. The Dutch operator of a cruise ship embroiled in a suspected deadly hantavirus outbreak is seeking permission to evacuate two sick passengers. The vessel is currently off the coast of Cape Verde. Members of Australia's Jewish community have been telling a public inquiry in the aftermath of last year's Bondi attacks about their experience of rising anti-Semitism. Nigeria's political landscape has been jolted by a major opposition realignment after two prominent figures, Peter Obi and Rabiu Musa Kwankwaso, announced their defection to a new political platform ahead of next year's presidential election. An airliner landing in Newark Airport in the U.S. has narrowly escaped disaster after clipping a streetlight.
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1: With SRN News, I'm Rich Thomason in Washington. There's nothing yet on a motive for a mass shooting last night near Oklahoma City.
2: There's a party at Lake Arcadia. Edmond Police, along with Oklahoma Highway Patrol and Oklahoma City Police, responded to find multiple victims. I can confirm that we have transported 10 to area metro hospitals in various conditions.
1: Emily Ward with the Edmond PD. Witnesses say there were two mask-wearing gunmen. So far, no arrests. A spokesman for Rudy Giuliani is asking for prayer for the former New York City mayor, presidential lawyer, and advisor. The 81-year-old Giuliani is hospitalized in critical but stable condition in Florida. No word on what landed him in the hospital. President Trump calls America's mayor fabulous and a true warrior. President Trump launches a new initiative called Project Freedom, aimed at helping ships safely transit the Strait of Hormuz.
0: President Trump said in a social media post on Sunday that, quote, neutral and innocent countries have been affected by the Iran war, and, quote, we have told those countries that we will guide their ships safely out of those restricted waterways so they can freely and ably get on with their business, end quote.
1: Correspondent Ken Lorman says Iran is spewing more threats in response to Project Freedom. The U.S. military is rejecting claims that Iran struck an American Navy vessel. Iranian news agencies claim Iran had struck the U.S. Navy ship southeast of the Strait of Hormuz. As the price of oil rises, gas prices continue their upward climb, averaging $4.45 a gallon this morning, according to AAA, up a penny from yesterday, 34 cents higher than a week ago. On Wall Street, Dow futures are down 214 points. NASDAQ futures 17 points in the red. 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Religious radio has a major presence in much of the U.S.
3: According to a new study by the Pew Research Center, Christian stations are most common in the Southeast. 87% of the geographic area of that region is served by at least one local religious broadcaster. 76% of the Midwest is in the same situation, as is 78% of the Northeast, a region where faith is more obviously on the wane. However, only 38% of the West is served by at least one Christian radio station. Michael Harrington reporting.
1: Latin American voters see a role for religion in government. There are several presidential elections taking place in Central and South America this year. A new poll from the Pew Research Center indicates that in each of those nations, about two-thirds of voters say they want a president who will defend their religious beliefs. A similar percentage in each country also say they believe the Bible should be the basis for their laws, and even half of non-religious people tell Pew they feel the same way. This is SRN News. It's called swatting. Authorities say it's becoming a major problem in America.
4: Hoax calls involving alleged bomb threats and even claims of active shooters prompting evacuations and closures, this time at several zoos around the country. No explosives or any real dangers have been found in the latest string of swatting incidents. Threats have also been called into zoos in Ohio, Kentucky, Tennessee, Florida, and Arizona. The FBI has called swatting an increasing national problem, with calls made to a large number of different venues. Jason Walker reporting.
1: President Trump is promising to release new UFO records that he says will be very interesting. He says the files will be coming very soon after he directed the Pentagon to share documents relating to UFOs and extraterrestrial life. The action is being applauded by some members of Congress. More details at srnnews.com.
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0: They are still searching for the gunman. I'm Dave Anthony, Fox News. After a mass shooting late last night near Oklahoma City.
1: There was a party at Lake Arcadia. Edmond Police, along with Oklahoma Highway Patrol and Oklahoma City Police, responded to find multiple victims.
0: Emily Ward with Edmond Police. At least 12 people taken to hospitals. No update yet on their conditions. Rudy Giuliani's in critical condition at a Florida hospital. Fox's Ashley Strohmeyer has more.
2: His representative releasing a statement. It didn't say what happened to the 81-year-old, but asked for prayers for America's mayor. Giuliani served as New York City's mayor from 1994 to 2001. He later became President Trump's personal attorney and advisor.
0: That was during the first Trump term, and the president posted on Truth Social that Giuliani's a warrior and was right about everything in his attempts to help the president overturn 2020 election results, though court challenges fell short, and Giuliani was later indicted in two states on criminal charges and was sued and held liable for defaming two Georgia election workers. And Fox's Jared Halpern reports from the White House. President Trump also posted about a new plan on the Iran conflict.
3: Project Freedom, President Trump says, will guide ships unable to transit the Strait of Hormuz through the narrow waterway controlled by Iran. In a social media post, the president says the ships are from areas of the world not in any way involved in what is taking place in the Middle East, calling it a humanitarian gesture.
0: Well, the president also warned any interference will be dealt with forcefully, but Fox's Doug Luzader reports.
4: An Iranian parliament member leader admonished the president over the new shipping operation. Here's what he wrote on X. Warning, any American interference in the new maritime regime of the Strait of Hormuz will be considered a violation of the ceasefire. The Strait of Hormuz and the Persian Gulf would not be managed by Trump's delusional posts.
0: And the price of oil's up slightly. The price of the gas pump up about another penny. AAA's national average for regular, $4.45 a gallon now. 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
6: Hello and welcome to NewsHour for the BBC World Service. We're coming to you live from London. I'm James Menendez. And coming up a little later on the programme.
7: I arrived here almost a month and a half ago. I served there 1.5 years. I was given a 2 weeks holiday, and I decided to desert. I left Russia as I'm now facing criminal charges there.
6: The story of one Russian soldier who deserted and fled to Armenia. That's coming up in just over half an hour. But we are going to begin today in Iran and how the Iranian authorities appear to be using the war with the US and Israel as cover to step up the pressure on their opponents. We heard on Friday how the regime has carried out at least 22 executions of political prisoners in just the past 6 weeks, many of them young people involved in the anti-government protest back in January. Well, now comes some grim news about the country's most famous political activist, the Nobel Peace Prize winner Narges Mohammadi. Here she is speaking to NewsHour in June last year after getting a temporary release from jail on medical grounds.
8: I spent 10 years of my life in prison for simply defending human rights and defending peace. So now that we are amidst a full-fledged war between Israel and the Islamic Republic of Iran, I feel that we are in another chapter of the war between the Islamic Republic of Iran and the people of Iran. So as an Iranian who has always supported human rights and who has always supported peace, I feel like I am at a very huge crossroads.
6: Narges Mohammadi was sent back to jail in February, sentenced to an additional 7.5 years. Not to a prison in Tehran, but to one in Zanjan, a small city about 3 hours' drive from the capital, where conditions are said to be worse and where she is far from her family. On Friday, though, Narges fell seriously ill again and was rushed to hospital in Zanjan. I've been speaking to her brother, Hamid Reza Mohammadi, who lives in Oslo, in Norway. How is she?
9: The latest news I had was yesterday. After she was admitted to the CCU, she was breathing with the help of oxygen and she was unconscious for a few hours. Then yesterday she was awake, but unfortunately the blood pressure fluctuation, the doctors have not been able to control. So she's not got any better, but at least she is in the CCU, not in the prison cell.
6: Right, so she's in a critical care unit. I mean, has she got family with her at the moment?
9: Yes, my family who live in Zanjan, they have been able to visit her and sit with her for a while beside her bed. And every time I contact them, they're just devastated and crying because she's not getting any better and we are losing time.
6: Because what Narges has chronic heart problems, and these are problems she's had for many years, aren't they?
9: Yes, since she's been in the prison for the last 10 years, there have been heart problems. She has had lung problems. She has had some tumors in her leg, and she has lots of complicated problems. And that's one of the reasons why no doctor in Zanjan, where she's kept, they cannot do anything. They can't even prescribe any medicine because there are different factors affecting her health. And it is needed that she immediately be transferred to a well-equipped hospital with her own specialists who have done the operations before.
6: Yeah, so she needs a specialist cardiologist, and she has one, as you say, who has treated her in the past. Remind us why she is in Zanjan and why she is not in Tehran. Why was she moved?
9: It's a good question, because there was no reason for her to be moved to Zanjan prison. She was doing her term in Evin prison in Tehran. That's where she lives. And she was arrested in Mashhad. And after 2 months, instead of being transferred to Evin prison, she was transferred to Zanjan prison. They have done it twice before, and they do it every time they want to put more pressure on Narges. But this time it feels different. It's not just about pressure. Considering the circumstances now, the uprising in January and then the war with Israel and the United States, it seems that the regime has decided to just let people die in prison or execute them, especially the unknown prisoners who are not well-known. They are getting executed, and the well-known ones are kept in a condition that they would die of heart diseases or other injuries.
6: Right, okay, so just to be clear, you think that she has been moved to somewhere where the authorities know she cannot get the care that she needs?
9: That's exactly right. The doctors of the judiciary system, they have visited Narges, six of them, and they have written that Narges is in a terrible condition. She needs immediate medical attention. And the deputy of the prosecutor in Tehran went to Zanjan, and he also admitted that she's in a critical condition. The regime itself, the doctors and the prosecutors, they know that Narges is dying. Despite all this, they are preventing her from getting the medical help she needs.
6: And in fact, it was hard even getting her admitted to hospital in Zanjan. Is that right? I mean, she collapsed in prison, and the prison authorities, didn't send her to hospital immediately?
9: She had a heart attack in the prison. And then when she lost consciousness in the prison cell, they were forced to send her to the hospital. They didn't want to do it first. But when they saw that she is really dying, they had to move her to the CCU. And the CCU is not going to help her because she has all the underlying health problems. So it's just a performance. It's not going to help Narges if she isn't moved

0: is a human rights activist who has supported all kinds of prisoners and the rights of Iranian people, regardless of their religion, their ideologies, and losing such a voice would set back the civil society in Iran and their fight for freedom.
1: She's also a sister, a wife, a mother.
0: Yes.
1: And it would be devastating, clearly, for you and the rest of her family.
0: It's already devastating. Her children, who just had their 19th birthday a few months ago, they are devastated. And I just look at her children and think what would happen to them. Their mother have been in prison for a long time. They have not been able to hug her. They had some opportunity to talk with her when she was outside the prison. But now they're just feeling it in their bones that it might be the last time they hear about their mother.
1: And just one final thought. I mean, she's a Nobel Peace Prize winner. She's internationally recognised, and yet that doesn't seem to afford her any protection. I mean, is there anything that the outside world can do at this stage, do you think, to save Narges?
0: The international community can do it, but they seem reluctant to talk about the real problem of people inside Iran. It's one of the results of the war that happened recently, and the fact that the regime in Iran has taken the international community as a hostage by blocking the Hormuz Strait. It's a suffocating silence that we experience. Unfortunately, most of the countries have forgotten what they used to preach, like democracy and freedom. And it seems that oil is now more important than freedom.
1: Hamid Reza Mohammadi. Well, information about the fate of activists such as Narges Mohammadi is hard to come by because of the internet blackout that's been in place since the mass protests that swept the country back in January. The authorities simply cut off most people's access. But not everyone. Thousands of people have been using illegal Starlink satellite terminals to bypass the shutdown. The BBC has spoken to one man who says he's smuggled in more than a dozen terminals since the start of the year, at great risk to him and his family. Reha Kansara reports.
2: Iranian regime has proven that during the shutdown they can kill. It is crucial for Iranians to be able to portray the real picture of the situation on the ground.
3: I'm speaking to an Iranian man who is part of a clandestine network dotted across the globe, helping to smuggle Starlink terminals into Iran.
2: Plus, we want to make sure that whatever gets out of the country is not being manipulated by the Iranian regime's narrative.
3: What he's doing is putting a lot of people inside the country, including his family, in danger. He only agreed to speak to me on the condition that I do not reveal his real identity.
2: We purchased Starlinks and smuggled them through the borders. It's a very complex operation. I'm not going to give you the exact number, but we have sent over a dozen, and we are actively looking for other ways to smuggle in more.
3: The satellite technology, which helps people connect to the internet, has become a vital communications lifeline for tens of thousands of people in Iran. For more than 2 months, they've been in a digital black hole. It was triggered by the ongoing war with Israel and the US. The Iranian government said they shut down the internet because of security concerns. It's one of the longest nationwide internet shutdowns in the world to be recorded. 90 million people have been cut off from access to their loved ones, their livelihoods, and the news. But it's not the first time this year the internet has been switched off. In January, the country was plunged into darkness during a deadly crackdown on protests. Media organizations, including the BBC, relied on a drip feed of information from inside the country, a lot of which was shared on social media using Starlink internet to verify and document atrocities committed by the authorities. Multiple arrests have been made of Iranians importing, procuring, selling, and buying Starlink. Many have been accused of espionage. Roya Boroumand from the Boroumand Center for Human Rights says since the regime came into power in 1979, it's always sought to conceal information. Only its methods have changed.
4: Iran has denied citizens' right to seek, receive, and impart information.

0: for decades, but in the face of internal calls for regime change and external military attacks, it has escalated the hunt and the arrest of citizens who circumvent censorship using Starlink devices.
1: It's unclear when the internet will be restored, but a government spokesperson has said once the situation returns to normal, so will internet access. The smuggler and others like him will continue to fight for vital information to get in and out of Iran until restrictions are lifted.
2: I think people and the world should hear the real voice of Iranians. This is our goal, and we will continue working towards it.
3: That report by the BBC's Reha Kansari. You're listening to NewsHour. Still to come on the programme.
4: When my daughters turned 12, I initiated them into the mysterious powers. Mysterious not so much in that they didn't know the powers existed, or in that I'd kept them secret. I hid nothing from my daughters.
3: I'm reading from the novel The Witch, one of six shortlisted for this year's International Booker Prize. We'll be hearing from its French author and the translator. That's coming up in half an hour. Our main headlines from the newsroom at the moment. Iran says it's reviewing the United States' response to its latest peace proposals. More on that in just a moment. Also, three people have died on a cruise ship in the Atlantic, with the South African authorities reporting an outbreak of a respiratory illness.

0: This is James Menendez with News Hour Live from the BBC. In a moment, we'll be talking about the Met Gala and that question whether fashion is actually art. But we're going to return for a moment to Iran and the diplomatic to and fro between Tehran and Washington about ending the war and ending the blockade of the Strait of Hormuz. Gonche Habibi-Azad is senior reporter with BBC Persian. So what is the latest on those negotiations?
1: The latest that we have heard is that Iran's foreign ministry spokesperson Ismail Baghaei has said on state TV that the US has delivered its response to Iran's 14-point proposal via Pakistan. And he was giving out an interview to state TV. He didn't say whether it was positive or negative, but from what we were hearing from Donald Trump before that, it didn't seem like he saw the proposal as acceptable to him. What we haven't seen recently is face-to-face or indirect talks between the US and Iran. The latest round we saw was weeks ago in Pakistan, but ever since then, it has just been messages going back and forth between the two countries. And we don't know if it's going to lead to another round of the war or if it's going to lead to a deal. We don't know that yet.
0: And on what we were hearing earlier from the brother of Narges Mohammadi, I mean, President Trump talked before the war about helping the Iranian people. But, I mean, are things as bad as they've ever been for people like Narges and other political activists?
1: From the situation that we are seeing right now, the things are not in a good situation. We are seeing executions happening in an almost daily basis in Iran. At least 20 political prisoners have been executed since the war started on 28 Feb. And this has been an ongoing trend. We are seeing loads of accusations, different kinds of accusations against them, ranging from cooperation to Israel, to links, to participation in the protests that happened recently. And today, we had an execution related to 2022 Women Life Freedom protests in Iran. And this is an ongoing trend. And also, we don't know much about what's going on inside Iran for activists and those who are imprisoned because of the internet outage as well, and the fear that some people have of speaking to foreign-based outlets.
0: That was Gonche Habibi-Azad of BBC Persian. Now, at around this time tomorrow, the guests will be starting to arrive for what's become the grandest and most glamorous event in the fashion calendar, the Met Gala in New York City. In theory, it's simply a fancy fundraiser for the Metropolitan Museum of Art's Costume Institute. In practice, it's an opportunity for some of the biggest celebrities in the world, from movies to music and business to politics, to take part in a giant fashion parade with outfits meant to express a different theme each year. Well, this is how it all sounded last year. All the photographers screaming at people on the red carpet. Well, tomorrow the dress code is fashion is art, to tie in with the Institute's latest exhibition. As ever, though, how the guests interpret that dress code is part of the fun. It can be obscure, or it might just be too literal. One of the organisers said he was worried someone might just turn up dressed as an Andy Warhol soup can. But it got us thinking, is fashion art? Well, to discuss that, we brought together the British fashion designer Zandra Rhodes, who during her long career has designed for Princess Diana and Freddie Mercury, among many others, and also Dr. Elizabeth Way, curator at the Museum at the Fashion Institute of Technology in New York. First, Zandra Rhodes.
2: I believe it's an art form. I mean, I started off as a textile designer, and I've always enjoyed putting clothes together, and I don't actually think about whether they're going to sell or not when I design them. But I believe that as much goes into creating a garment, I believe that one is creating art just as much as a painting or a sculpture.
0: Some of your fellow designers, Jean-Paul Gaultier, he says fashion is not art, never. Karl Lagerfeld, he said art is art, fashion is fashion. Have they got it wrong then?
2: Well, I don't know that I'd go out to fight one of my gods, Karl Lagerfeld, who is also a friend. I believe that it's an art form that takes as much to create as a picture or a sculpture.
0: Elizabeth, you've just curated an exhibition where you've been looking at precisely this question. Where do you stand on this?
3: Well, I certainly think that when we look at fashion creation at the individual level, particularly on the level that someone like Zandra Rhodes works at, we can certainly see how the process and the product are very much in line with fine art. But if we take a step back and we look at larger kind of systems, these are two different systems, two different industries. They have different sets of morals and values. And so I think in that way, we really see a pretty stark kind of distinction between the worlds of fashion and the worlds of art.
0: Zandra Rhodes, can I ask you this question? Because we've been talking about where the sort of worlds of fashion, design, art and business collide. If no one ever bought any of your clothes, would you still design clothes, do you think? Would that be your form of expression?
2: I would still be designing in some form or other. I mean, I started as a textile designer, and because I couldn't sell my textiles to the industry, I always knew how they would look on the body. And so I taught myself to make garments to express and use my textiles.
0: Elizabeth Way, can fashion move people in the same way that a painting might or a piece of music might?
3: I would argue that fashion moves many more people in much more profound ways, because we all get dressed. We're all putting on this armor of clothing and style to communicate something of ourselves to the world. Think in terms of creativity, expression, emotional connection. Fashion clothing touches many more people. So on that note, I think fashion is more emotive.
0: Zandra Rhodes, come in there.
2: I think that if you think of something as great as the Met and what they're putting on currently, they're actually proving that fashion is art and going to the extremes of it in order to prove that.
0: So when we see all those people arriving for the Met Gala, I mean, some people say it's all a bit frivolous, it's a bit silly, it's just about celebrity. You say that in itself is, I mean, that is the art in a way, that display that we, we'll see on our screens.
2: Yes, they're proposing themselves as art forms, I think, in a way. And I think it's probably a very new look on how life is turning around.
0: Elizabeth Wade, do you see the Met Gala in those terms?
3: I think there's a lot of creativity and expression to be seen on red carpets like the Met Galas, not only of the person wearing it, the person designing it, the person styling it. But I also think that the criticisms of kind of events like that in terms of focus on celebrity, in terms of commerciality, I think these are all things that we can talk about in the realm of contemporary fine art as well. I think that fashion reflects the zeitgeist, reflects culture in such an important way, and that's why people really equate it to art.
0: Just one final word from you, Zandra Rhodes. I'm sure you've got many, many years ahead of you, but would you like to think that some of your designs will be in museums in 50 years' time, 100 years' time?
2: Well, as long as the museums don't fall down, they're already in the Met and in the wonderful museum that the FIT hold, as well as my own museum and the Victoria and Albert. I don't mean I do it for that reason, but I love the job I do, and I love the fact that I can create sort of living textiles that speak and make wonderful garments.
0: The veteran British fashion designer Zandra Rhodes, Dame Zandra Rhodes, in fact. And I was also talking to Elizabeth Way, who's curator at the Fashion Institute of Technology in New York, speaking to me ahead of tomorrow's Met Gala fashion parade. You're listening to NewsHour from the BBC World Service. Do stay with us. Lots more coming up. This is the BBC World Service in London. You're listening to NewsHour, and I'm James Menendez. Let's turn to the war in Ukraine now. In a moment, we're going to hear from a Russian soldier who deserted and fled the country. But first, there have been more Ukrainian attacks against Russia's oil industry today. One reportedly involved the use of sea drones against two Russian oil tankers anchored outside the Black Sea port of Novorossiysk. Another was an aerial drone attack on Russia's biggest oil export hub, Primorsk, on the Baltic Sea. Ukraine's been stepping up its offensive against Russia's oil infrastructure in recent days, causing what looks, from the images, like significant damage. But how much financial damage are they causing, given that taxes on oil revenues are the bedrock of the Russian economy? And has that been offset by surging oil prices? Stephanie Baker's a senior writer at Bloomberg and author of Punishing Putin, Inside the Global Economic War to Bring Down Russia. She's been telling me, first of all, how much money Russia's been making during the Iran war.
4: Since April, they've been earning well over $2 billion a week from oil exports, 2.35, I think, in the last week of April. So they have really benefited from the war in Iran and the spike in oil prices. In February, before the Iran war started, Russia was facing a real financial crunch. It was fetching only about $45 a barrel for its oil. And now that has more than doubled. They are making almost $100 a barrel. So they're really raking it in as a result of the Iran war.
0: How critical was that economic crunch at the beginning of the year? I mean, was it enough to make the Kremlin think we can't afford this?
4: I think it wouldn't have had an immediate effect, but if oil prices had stayed that low for the remainder of 2026, they were facing a real budget crisis. In the Russian budget, they were counting on a higher oil price, closer to $60 a barrel, and their deficit spending was high, and their ability to raise money on international markets is obviously curtailed. So, yeah, they were facing a real crunch. Now, the war in Ukraine is important to Putin, so I think he would have found other means of doing, you know, continuing, including printing money. But I think it would have, you know, put a real squeeze on Russian revenues and forced them to perhaps come to the negotiating table more readily.
0: Is it just the higher prices that's putting all this money into the Russian coffers, or is it also the fact that Russia at the moment is allowed to sell more oil? It is, isn't it?
4: It's both the higher oil prices as well as the Trump administration's decision in mid-March to give this waiver for Russian oil at sea to be sold without any sanctions restrictions as a result of the Iran war. The Trump administration wanted to reduce the pressure on oil prices, so they put in place this waiver for a month and then again extended it through mid-May. And I think that's had very little impact on global oil prices, but it's helped Russian revenues far more.
0: Do we know how much damage Ukraine's attacks on Russia's oil industry are having? I mean, in economic terms.
4: It's hard to get a good dollar estimate. Zelensky said on May 1st that Ukrainian attacks on Russian oil assets had cost Russia $7 billion in lost oil revenue. We're not able to independently confirm that. Bloomberg reported that Ukrainian attacks on Russian oil assets reached 21 in April, and that's the highest since the end of last year. And that has caused Russian refineries to drop to their lowest run rates since 2009. So it is having an economic impact, but I think the images of the big explosions and the fires at both refineries and ports look more dramatic than perhaps the financial impact. I mean, if you think about it, if Russia's now making $2.3 billion a week on oil exports, $7 billion is just 3 weeks' worth of that. I mean, that is nothing to, you know, turn your nose up at. That is having an effect, but nothing like the kind of economic pressure that Russia was under in February before the Iran war kicked off.
0: That was Stephanie Baker of Bloomberg. And while Stephanie was talking there, a Truth Social post from President Trump related to what we were hearing, in the sense that he's talking in his post. It's quite a long post and it's just coming through. He's talking about trying to help all those ships that are stuck in the Strait of Hormuz, ones from countries not related to the conflict. He's calling it Project Freedom, that will begin on Monday morning to try and help those ships get out of the Strait of Hormuz. That post on Truth Social, as I say, just in the past minute or two. Now, more than 4 years into Russia's invasion of Ukraine, tens of thousands of Russian soldiers are believed to have deserted from the front lines in Ukraine. Many of them head to Armenia, a small country in the South Caucasus. Russian travellers don't need a visa to get into Armenia or even an international passport. NewsHour's James Beardsworth has been to meet one deserter on a walk through the capital.
5: I'm wandering through a park just on the outskirts of Yerevan, the capital of Armenia. In the past 4 years, ever since Russia launched its full-scale invasion of Ukraine, this city has become home to tens of thousands of Russians. Some more footloose and not willing to work under sanctions, others fleeing political persecution, while others literally are fleeing the war. According to rights groups, there's hundreds, if not thousands, of Russian deserters who have made home in Yerevan. And I'm here to talk to one, 20-year-old Mikhail.
6: I arrived here almost a month and a half ago. I served there 1.5 years. I was given a 2 weeks holiday, and I decided to desert. I left Russia, as I'm now facing criminal charges there.
5: Tell me, what did you see on the front lines?
6: I saw two people die. I was also wounded twice, and then I worked at headquarters.
5: We're now walking up the steps to a large sports complex. To our left, we can see Mount Ararat, still covered in snow. So why don't we ever sit down on this bench here and we can have a chat? Russian soldiers are accused of committing war crimes in Ukraine. Were you aware of that before you signed a contract?
6: Before I signed the contract, I knew nothing about the war and I wasn't even interested in it at all. Propaganda appeared. I just saw that they give you a lot of money if you sign up. I was 18 years old at the time, and I needed money. My mother needed surgery. I worked a shift job for a little less than 6 months, and I couldn't raise the large amount I needed. In the end, I decided to sign a year-long contract.
5: And did your mom know that you were signing a contract?
6: No, I didn't tell her. In order to sign the contract, I stopped contacting her. Then once I was in the war, after a month and a half, I got back in touch with her. She had been looking for me.
5: On the front lines, do Russian soldiers believe that they're fighting for the right thing?
6: The people there are there just for the money and don't care about much else. There is a contingent there that starts from 50 years old plus, because you can sign a contract in the army up to 65 years old. A lot of the people there, older than 50, they cannot even walk normally, but sign contracts because of money. There is not people there behind the idea of war who share these higher values of it all.
5: Do you regret signing the contract and going to the war?
6: Absolutely. Everyone there regrets signing a contract. We had a funny joke with each other, where you would ask each other, "Oh, are you glad you signed a contract?" Everyone, of course, jokingly said yes. But no, everyone regrets it. Absolutely everyone. Everyone who is there, they're ready to work any job at all, even for free, just so they don't have to stay there.
5: What do you think of Yerevan? Do you think it's a safe place for people like you?
6: I feel safer here than I felt in Russia. I'm not afraid of anything here. I'm not scared. They won't deport me from here, and that's enough for me. And even if, let's say, the Russian army finds me, I'm not scared. I'm always prepared for that.
0: One Russian deserter talking there to James Beardsworth in Armenia. This week, a whole raft of international media organisations, including the BBC, called on Israel to allow foreign reporters into Gaza. Apart from a few carefully controlled visits led by the Israeli military, there's been no independent access for the international media since October the 7th, 2023. And it's meant that we and others have had to rely on local journalists to tell us what's going on. And for them, the last 2.5 years have been extraordinarily dangerous. The Committee to Protect Journalists, an independent organisation that promotes press freedom around the world, says at least 207 Palestinian reporters have been killed in Gaza. At least 32 of those, it says, were deliberately targeted by Israeli forces, something Israel consistently denies doing. So is that situation what's making this moment the most dangerous time to be a journalist? A question I put to the CPJ's chief executive, Jody Ginsberg.
7: It is the war in Gaza that has made it one of the deadliest periods for journalists, if not the most deadly periods for journalists ever, certainly in the 30 plus years that we've been documenting such data. Israel is responsible for the killing of more journalists than any other country in the three decades that we've been doing this work. In many cases, we have determined that those journalists were deliberately targeted, which would constitute a war crime because journalists are civilians and therefore are not targets during a war.
0: And what is the evidence for that allegation that they were deliberately targeted?
7: Well, in some cases, Israel itself has admitted deliberately targeting those individuals. In those cases, it alleges that the individuals targeted were active militants, but in none of those cases has it produced credible evidence. And in some of those cases, it has admitted targeting, for example, one of the journalists that might have been travelling in a car or been in a tent known to be containing journalists, but given no explanation for why it was acceptable to kill the other journalists who were surrounding the individual whom they alleged to be a terrorist.
0: Yeah, I mean, there is some evidence they've produced photos showing that they've been handling weapons, that they are members of militant organisations. I mean, do you just not accept that then?
7: In the cases that we've documented, we have not yet seen or been able to review credible evidence that supports Israel's claims.
0: It is World Press Freedom Day today, which is part of the reason we're talking to you. I mean, it isn't just the Middle East, is it? I mean, journalists have been singled out all over the world for their work, aren't they?
7: No, and that, I think, is exactly the point. It's not just in war zones that journalists are in danger. Of course, they are more and more in danger in war zones where they seem, unfortunately, to be deliberate targets, where the wearing of a press vest now doesn't protect you but may attract fire instead. But it's worldwide. We're seeing journalists being denigrated and smeared by political leaders worldwide, including here in the United States by President Donald Trump and others. We're seeing increased online harassment of journalists. We're seeing record levels of journalists in prison and criminalized. This is a pattern we're seeing not just in authoritarian regimes, not just in conflict zones, but increasingly in supposed democracies.
0: Jodie Ginsberg, Chief Executive of the Committee to Protect Journalists, speaking to NewsHour. A reminder of our top story today on NewsHour, the brother of the jailed Iranian Nobel Peace Laureate Narges Mohammadi says she and other prisoners are dying as a result of deliberate medical neglect. Speaking to NewsHour, Hamid Reza Mohammadi, who lives in Oslo, said that he was extremely worried about his sister's health.
8: She was breathing with the help of oxygen and she was unconscious for a few hours. Then yesterday she was awake. But unfortunately, the blood pressure fluctuation, the doctors have not been able to control. So she's not got any better, but at least she is in the CCU, not in the prison cell.
0: One other headline. In the past few minutes, President Trump has announced that the US will, as he put it, guide ships out of the Strait of Hormuz in an operation starting on Monday morning. This is James Menendez with NewsHour. The International Booker Prize awards almost $70,000 to the writer and translator of the best book to have been translated into English in the past year. Previous winners have gone on to win the Nobel Prize for Literature. Well, this year's winner is announced on the 19th of May, and we're featuring some of the nominated writers and translators here on NewsHour. Today's book is The Witch by Marie Ndiaye, which has been translated by Jordan Stump. Set in provincial France, the book is about the efforts of a witch named Lucy to train her daughters in the craft while struggling to keep her own family together. It's safe to say she isn't really succeeding in either.
9: When my daughters turned 12, I initiated them into the mysterious powers. Mysterious not so much in that they didn't know the powers existed, or in that I'd kept them secret. I hid nothing from my daughters since we were of the same sex. But rather in that having grown up dimly and apathetically aware of that reality, they no more understood the need to care about it or suddenly somehow master it than they saw the interest in learning to cook the dishes I served them.
0: The actress Indira Varma reading a short extract from The Witch. Well, the book was originally published in the 1990s. It's taken 30 years for it to be translated. My colleague Julian Warraker asked Marie Ndiaye if it felt strange that the book she wrote so long ago seemed to have found a new lease of life.
10: Yes, it's very strange for me. It's a book I wrote 30 years ago, so it's strange to see it recognised now and to be talking about it.
11: I wonder how much you actually remember about the writing process and the details of it.
12: This is
10: Well, with Jordan's work, the age of the book is no longer important. And when he works on it, it's like I wrote it last year, and I have to credit the translator here. Translators make our old books no longer just old books. They give them the grace of a new life.
11: Jordan, that is the obvious moment to bring you in on the conversation. So you're credited with effectively turning this into a brand new book. Tell us how you came to it in the first place.
13: I could make that a very long story. I first read this book in 1996 when it came out, and I remember the experience as a sort of a disorienting one for me, because unlike many of the other books that were being written and that I was reading at that time, this book didn't tell me explicitly how I was supposed to read it. I had to work harder to understand it. And so I began to teach Marin Jai's novels in my French courses at the University of Nebraska-Lincoln, and slowly came to understand how to read them and how later on how to translate them. But my first experience of the book was a kind of a marveling at the depth and the richness and the ingenuity of it, even as I felt a kind of elusiveness in the text that was new for me.
11: So you were teaching her work to others, translating it as well. How much contact was there between you and her as that process unfolded?
13: I am a great fan of Marin Jai. And the first time I wrote her, I said, this is a fan letter. And I'm trying to learn to translate your writing. And I gradually did learn to translate it, I think. Well enough, at least. But we don't have a great deal of contact. We write each other. We've been writing each other for many years. We've only seen each other in person, I think, once, to my regret. But, you know, I live in distant Nebraska. And so our paths do not cross all that often. She is the author and I am the translator, and I actually like to have those two roles separate.
11: To you, Marie, on the theme, we have a main character called Lucy, and she is a witch, and witchcraft is then at the centre of so much else that goes on, including some of the other characters who appear, not least her own daughters. Where did the idea for the theme of witchcraft come from?
10: Well, I don't really know how this witch is a witch. She's a strange and unusual witch, and not the usual representation of a sort of all-powerful witch. In fact, she's everything but powerful. She tries to gain power, but she doesn't have a lot to go on, and she seems an unhappy witch. In many ways, she's a mediocre witch, and she knows it.
11: And those around her, those close to her, particularly the men in her life, either don't want to know about it or pretend it's not there, don't they?
10: It's not really just about the men. It's the people in her life who don't want to know. And in fact, even she doesn't really want to know. She doesn't really want it to exist. Witchcraft is something that happens to her. In a way, she's cursed in life.
12: Dans sa vie.
11: A final word to you both about the prize. We're talking because you may well be, in the weeks ahead, the winners of this International Fiction Prize, a prize for both the writer and the translator. To translator first, Jordan, if you were to win, what would that mean to you?
13: Obviously, it's an astonishing thing to think of a book that a year ago I was struggling with on a piece of paper, crossing out words, writing in other words. An astonishing thing to think that those words that I struggled with all on my own have somehow found themselves out into a much bigger world. And yet there is another part of me, I don't mean to be churlish, there is another part of me for whom the real pleasure of the book is the translation. A prize, a good review, those are things one wants. None of those things make me as happy as I feel when I'm reading through a revision and I begin to hear in my words the voice of the book that I love.
11: Well, Marie, you are clearly touched by that. What would it mean to you
10: Translators are so important for us. Without translators, we'd exist only in the limits of our own language. This prize is a real homage to translators. If we won, I'd love to finally meet up with Jordan in person, as we only really know each other through screens. I'd love for us to be able to hold each other in our arms. The problem with translators is they're too discreet. They don't like the limelight. They hide. And for once, I want the light to shine on Jordan. He can put on his suit and be photographed thousands of times. I'd love to be photographed next to him.
0: The French novelist Marie Ndiaye, translator Jordan Stump, both talking there to my colleague Julian Warwick. Their novel, The Witch, shortlisted for the International Booker Prize this year. More of that shortlist in the days to come. But that brings us to the end of this edition of NewsHour from me and the rest of the team here in London. Thanks so much for listening. Until the next time, bye-bye.

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3: It may have survived, but I mean, you wouldn't disagree that the regime has been severely weakened, given 4 weeks of enormous bombardment by the US and Israel, a huge blow to the economy, which was already very weakened, and presumably those people who are opposed to the regime will see that weakness, and at some point, those street protests that we saw at the beginning of the year will begin again.
4: How Tehran sees the recent developments is like rising up again, and it is like the wound or injury that doesn't kill you will strengthen you. And this is bringing a new self-confidence back into Iran that they can somehow turn the immediate threat into long-term strategic interests and opportunities.
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3: It may have survived, but I mean, you wouldn't disagree that the regime has been severely weakened, given 4 weeks of enormous bombardment by the US and Israel, a huge blow to the economy, which was already very weakened, and presumably those people who are opposed to the regime will see that weakness, and at some point, those street protests that we saw at the beginning of the year will begin again.
4: How Tehran sees the recent developments is like rising up again, and it is like the wound or injury that doesn't kill you will strengthen you. And this is bringing a new self-confidence back into Iran that they can somehow turn the immediate threat into long-term strategic interests and opportunities.
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1: To see your home one last time before you and everyone on your planet are destroyed.
3: It may have survived, but, I mean, you wouldn't disagree that the regime has been severely weakened, given 4 weeks of enormous bombardment by the US and Israel, a huge blow to the economy, which was already very weakened, and presumably those people who are opposed to the regime will see that weakness, and at some point, those street protests that we saw at the beginning of the year will begin again.
4: How Tehran sees the recent developments is like rising up again, and it is like the wound or injury that doesn't kill you will strengthen you. And this is bringing a new self-confidence back in Tehran that they can somehow turn the immediate threat into long-term strategic interest and opportunities.
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1: You wish to go home to your planet?
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3: It may have survived, but I mean, you wouldn't disagree that the regime has been severely weakened, given 4 weeks of enormous bombardment by the US and Israel, a huge blow to the economy, which was already very weakened, and presumably those people who are opposed to the regime will see that weakness, and at some point, those street protests that we saw at the beginning of the year will begin again.
4: How Tehran sees the recent developments is like rising up again, and it is like the wound or injury that doesn't kill you will strengthen you. And this is bringing a new self-confidence back in Tehran that they can somehow turn the immediate threat into long-term strategic interest and opportunities.
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7: You! What planet is this? Where are we? Earth? Constellations seem right, but... Explain! Explain this trick!
8: I...
7: My bed. Small. Good cranial development. No doubt considerable human ancestry. Is that how you're able to fake all of this? Very good. Modern museum perfection. Right down to the cement beams. Very, very good. Oh, I'd give a lot to see the hospital. Probably needles and sutures. All the pity. These men cut and sew people like garments. Needles and sutures.
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1: I'm Deborah Rodriguez. A day after President Trump announced Project Freedom, a plan to guide stranded commercial ships through the Strait of Hormuz, Iran claims it hit a Navy vessel near an Iranian port southeast of the waterway. The Pentagon denies that, the BBC's Persia Bahram Abbasi.
2: The state TV saying that a U.S. warship had been turned away from the Strait of Hormuz, but was prevented from entering the Strait of Hormuz after warning shots were fired by Iranian forces. But Fars News Agency is saying that a warship had entered the strait and two missiles had been fired at it after it ignored warnings, and the missiles had hit the warship and it was forced to turn back and leave the strait.
1: The Pentagon's just announced two American flag merchant ships have successfully left the strait. Thousands of Spirit Airline passengers stranded when the airline went out of business Saturday, canceling all flights nationwide. Some never got the message. Transportation correspondent Chris Van Cleve is at Florida's Fort Lauderdale Hollywood Airport.
3: Many of those flyers are still trying to get home. We saw one just show up here at the airport hoping to catch her Spirit flight today, not knowing the airline had shut down.
1: Lots of questions after a close call at the airport in Newark. A United jet landed too low and hit a truck and a light pole on the New Jersey Turnpike. CBS's Lilia Luciano is at Newark Liberty.
4: This daily flight from Venice usually lands on one of Newark's longer runways. But because of windy conditions, the pilots were told to land on runway 29, the shortest runway at the airport.
5: They wanted to make sure they were putting it on the runway at the right point. But unfortunately, it appears that they got too low too soon.
1: That's former NTSB chair Robert Sumwalt. Medical doctors who come from countries on the Trump administration's travel ban list will now be allowed to stay in the U.S. CBS's Vicki Barker.
6: There's been no public announcement, but the New York Times reports the Trump administration has quietly exempted foreign physicians from the visa application freeze that was pushing many out of jobs in underserved areas. The visa ban would have affected physicians from 39 countries and could have worsened America's existing shortage of doctors.
1: A New York Yankees legend is gone.
7: Ball game over. World Series over. Yankees win. The Yankees win!
1: The Yanks flagship station says longtime announcer John Sterling has died. He was 87 years old. This is CBS News.
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10: BBC News with Govinda Gill. The US military says American warships have passed through the Strait of Hormuz as part of an operation to restore freedom of navigation. It's denied Iranian claims that one was hit by missiles and forced to turn back. Local officials in Pakistan say the US has handed over 15 of the 22 members of the Iranian container ship that was seized by US forces last month off the coast of Iran. European leaders gathered in Armenia have stressed the need for a coordinated approach to security in response to global turmoil and strained relations with Washington. The Commission President, Ursula von der Leyen, said Europe should step up its military capabilities by speeding up production. The Dutch operator of a cruise ship embroiled in a suspected deadly hantavirus outbreak is seeking permission to evacuate two sick passengers. The vessel's currently off the coast of Cape Verde. 5 days before Moscow hosts its Victory Day parade in Red Square, a Ukrainian drone has hit a building in the Russian capital. A senior Ukrainian official says there's been a tenfold increase in Russian drone attacks on port infrastructure. Austria has expelled three Russian diplomats, accusing them of spying. It said they'd used an antenna forest installed on the roofs of diplomatic buildings to gather information. Nigeria says it's initiated plans for the voluntary repatriation of its citizens from South Africa following a wave of anti-immigration protests there. It said around 130 of its citizens had so far registered for a new government scheme. The family behind Samsung have completed their payment of South Korea's largest ever inheritance tax bill following the death of the tech giant's chairman in 2020. Lee Kun-hee's $24 billion fortune had racked up an $8 billion bill. BBC News.
8: News got you down? Well, there's a solution. Read the first paragraph of the Declaration of Independence and think about it for a while. 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
11: With SRN News, I'm Rich Thomason in Washington. America's mayor is sidelined by a health challenge.
12: Former New York City Mayor Rudy Giuliani has been hospitalized and is in critical condition. That's according to spokesman Ted Goodman for the former Trump advisor. Goodman didn't say what sent the 81-year-old to the hospital or how long he's been there. Giuliani earned the nickname America's mayor for helping unite the nation following the September 11th attacks. Giuliani was previously hospitalized last September after suffering a fractured vertebra and other injuries in a car crash in New Hampshire. I'm Haya Pinjwani.
11: European leaders say President Trump's decision to withdraw thousands of U.S. troops from Germany is fresh proof that Europe must take care of its own security. The Pentagon announced last week that 5,000 troops would leave, but the president later said the number would be higher. President Trump's Project Freedom is now underway, helping ships to pass unmolested through the Strait of Hormuz. Some tense moments the other day at a major airport in the Northeast.
13: Authorities say the United Airlines passenger jet was arriving from Venice, Italy, when it hit a light pole on the New Jersey Turnpike Sunday afternoon. It was about to land at Newark Liberty International Airport. The plane was carrying 221 passengers and 10 crew members. It landed safely, and the airline says no one on the plane was injured. New Jersey State Police say a landing tire and the underside of the plane also hit a truck. The driver of the truck had minor injuries. The National Transportation Safety Board is investigating. I'm Mike Hempen.
11: A shooting at a party at a lake near Oklahoma City has sent at least a dozen people to the hospital. This happened late last night near Arcadia Lake in Oklahoma City suburb of Edmond. There have been no arrests. On Wall Street, the Dow features down 139, NASDAQ features up 33 points. SRN News. Some countries are considering a war on churches.
14: According to a new report from Global Christian Relief, the government of Rwanda is shutting down churches at a greater rate than any other nation on earth. About 7,700 of them have been closed over the past 2 years as the Rwandan government seeks greater restrictions on freedom of religion. Number two on the GCR list is Mozambique, where Muslim radicals are launching hundreds of attacks on churches each year. Michael Harrington reporting.
11: The Public Religion Research Institute has released a new snapshot of America's LGBT population. It finds that people who identify as lesbian, gay, bisexual, or transgender make up about 10% of the U.S. population. That's the highest percentage ever recorded in this country since the question first started being asked. Of that group, young adults ages 18 to 29 more likely to identify. LGBT Americans are far more likely to vote Democrat and describe themselves as politically liberal. SRN News. Now for something really different, an art exhibition featuring robot dogs with the heads of famous people.
15: In Germany, an art installation features robot dogs with lifelike heads. Some include tech titans Elon Musk and Mark Zuckerberg. Others, artists Picasso and Warhol. They roam around a rink at Berlin's Neue National Gallery. It's the brainchild of artist Beeple.
16: In the past, our view of the world was shaped in part by how artists saw the world. How Picasso painted changed how we saw the world. Now, our view of the world is shaped by tech billionaires who own powerful algorithms that decide what we see and what we don't see.
15: The work was first shown at Art Basel, Miami. I'm Julie Walker.
11: Seven OPEC member countries, including Saudi Arabia and Russia, say they've decided on a modest increase in oil production starting in June as part of a commitment to market stability. More details at srnnews.com.
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18: 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And presumably those people who are opposed to the regime will see that weakness. And at some point, those street protests that we saw at the beginning of the year will begin again.
19: How Tehran sees the recent developments is like rising up again, and it is like the wound or injury that doesn't kill you will strengthen you. And this is bringing a new self-confidence back in Tehran that they can somehow turn the immediate threat into long-term strategic interest and opportunities.
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9: It's 60 minutes past the hour.
22: A denial from the U.S. military. I'm Dave Anthony, Fox News. Central Command is calling false and made up a claim in Iranian state media that Iran hit an American warship with two missiles. This is U.S. forces start carrying out what President Trump calls Project Freedom.
23: To essentially free up ships that have been stuck in the Persian Gulf for roughly 2 months now. The White House says it's eager to get those ships moving, even as Iran is saying those ships remain fair game for its attacks. The president posting on Sunday, for the good of Iran, the Middle East, and the U.S., we have told these countries that we'll guide their ships safely out.

0: of strength as we speak. Now, as well as guiding New York City through the aftermath of 9/11, Giuliani became a fierce and sometimes controversial advocate for President Trump.
1: In a Truth Social post, the president calls Giuliani a true warrior. At least 12 people hospitalized near Oklahoma City after a shooting late last night during a party at Lake Arcadia. Police still searching for the gunman. There's also a search for two missing soldiers in Morocco.
2: The two soldiers disappeared when taking part in a recreational hike on Morocco's Atlantic coast, stationed there to take part in African Lion 2026, an annual multinational training exercise. They were last seen near cliffs around the Capdra training area close to the city of Tantan. It's feared they may have fallen into the ocean.
1: That's Fox's Jonathan Savage. The suspect in the White House Correspondents' Dinner attack, Cole Allen, has another court hearing today in Washington. 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
1: I'm Deborah Rodriguez. A day after President Trump announced Project Freedom, a plan to guide stranded commercial ships through the Strait of Hormuz, Iran claims it hit a Navy vessel near an Iranian port southeast of the waterway. The Pentagon denies that. The BBC's Persia Bahram Abbasi.
2: The state TV saying that a U.S. warship had been turned away from the Strait of Hormuz, but was prevented from entering the Strait of Hormuz after warning shots were fired by Iranian forces. But Fars News Agency is saying that a warship had entered the strait and two missiles had been fired at it after it ignored warnings, and the missiles had hit the warship and it was forced to turn back and leave the strait.
1: The Pentagon's just announced two American flag merchant ships have successfully left the strait. Thousands of Spirit Airline passengers stranded when the airline went out of business Saturday, canceling all flights nationwide. Some never got the message. Transportation correspondent Chris Van Cleve is at Florida's Fort Lauderdale Hollywood Airport.
3: Many of those flyers are still trying to get home. We saw one just show up here at the airport hoping to catch her Spirit flight today, not knowing the airline had shut down.
1: Lots of questions after a close call at the airport in Newark. A United jet landed too low and hit a truck and a light pole on the New Jersey Turnpike. CBS's Lilia Luciano is at Newark Liberty.
4: This daily flight from Venice usually lands on one of Newark's longer runways. But because of windy conditions, the pilots were told to land on runway 29, the shortest runway at the airport.
5: They wanted to make sure they were putting it on the runway at the right point. But unfortunately, it appears that they got too low too soon.
1: That's former NTSB chair Robert Sumwalt. Medical doctors who come from countries on the Trump administration's travel ban list will now be allowed to stay in the U.S. CBS's Vicki Barker.
6: There's been no public announcement, but the New York Times reports the Trump administration has quietly exempted foreign physicians from the visa application freeze that was pushing many out of jobs in underserved areas. The visa ban would have affected physicians from 39 countries and could have worsened America's existing shortage of doctors.
1: A New York Yankees legend is gone.
7: Ball game over. World Series over. Yankees win. The Yankees win!
1: The Yanks flagship station says longtime announcer John Sterling has died. He was 87 years old. This is CBS News.
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10: Oh, dive over, dive over, dive over, dive over, dive over. Dive, get him, get him.

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1: Fadi, that sounded very close.
0: It's very close. Very close.
1: And I could hear the distress of your children.
0: No, no. No. خلاص معلش حبيبي معلش معلش وين المية خليكم يعني خليكم محدش يتحرك
1: What are you saying to your children, Fadi?
0: Don't move. I'm going. I told them that don't move. I'm going to bring water to you. اشرب يا حبيبي اشرب.
1: Fadi, are you and your family all right? I can hear that the children are very scared, and I heard your wife as well. But are you okay
0: yes.
1: at the moment?
0: I am. We are okay.
1: Are you able to carry on talking?
0: Yes, please.
1: Was that the closest yet today, that explosion?
0: Again, please.
1: Was that the... I mean, that sounded very loud. Was that the closest that you've heard an airstrike today?
0: This is the kind of the explosion that you used to hear in the last six hours. خليكم مع ماما يا بابا خليكم مع ماما. In the last 6 hours, I'm. Yes. Oh my God! It just 60 meters. 60 meters away. 60 meters away from my building. لا خليكوا لا لا ممنوع حدا يطلع خليكوا هان.
1: Can you say 60 meters? I mean, it's obviously dark in Gaza now, but can you see the damage?
0: Yeah, when it's 60 meters, I cannot. I'm just saw the dust of the explosion itself. Oh, again, it's bombing now. ممكن تقعدوا هان. اقعدوا هان. اقعدوا هان. اقعدوا هان. They are keeping bombing. They are keeping bombing. هذا أحسن مكان. خليكوا هان.
2: وين؟
0: معلش معلش. My neighbors it seems that they are leaving the building. They are leaving the buildings, our building.
1: But Fadi, is there anywhere safe to go?
0: In fact, no. When you are living in Gaza Strip, you have no place to leave or to get or to evacuate. I'm not sure where should we are under siege from the north. And the east from Israel, at the west there is the Mediterranean Sea, and in the south there is Egypt. It's a very small area and very crowded area. So I have to leave this call. I'm so sorry to.
1: Fadi, I completely understand. I do hope
0: so
1: that you and your
0: that.
1: Family are.
0: Yeah, I have to leave my building.
1: Stay
0: now.
1: Safe. Okay.
0: Thank you so much. Thank you so much.
1: Thank you, Fadi.
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1: Of course.
0: One last time, before you and everyone on your planet are destroyed.
2: It may have survived, but I mean, you wouldn't disagree that the regime has been severely weakened, given 4 weeks of enormous bombardment by the US and Israel, a huge blow to the economy, which was already very weakened, and presumably those people who are opposed to the regime will see that weakness, and at some point, those street protests that we saw at the beginning of the year will begin again.
3: How Tehran sees the recent developments is like rising up again, and it is like the wound or injury that doesn't kill you will strengthen you. And this is bringing a new self-confidence back into Iran that they can somehow turn the immediate threat into long-term strategic interest and opportunities.
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6: BBC News with Govinda Gill. The US military says American warships have passed through the Strait of Hormuz as part of an operation to restore freedom of navigation. It's denied Iranian claims that one was hit by missiles and forced to turn back. Local officials in Pakistan say the US has handed over 15 of the 22 members of the Iranian container ship that was seized by US forces last month off the coast of Iran. European leaders gathered in Armenia have stressed the need for a coordinated approach to security in response to global turmoil and strained relations with Washington. The Commission President, Ursula von der Leyen, said Europe should step up its military capabilities by speeding up production. The Dutch operator of a cruise ship embroiled in a suspected deadly hantavirus outbreak is seeking permission to evacuate two sick passengers. The vessel's currently off the coast of Cape Verde. 5 days before Moscow hosts its Victory Day parade in Red Square, a Ukrainian drone has hit a building in the Russian capital. A senior Ukrainian official says there's been a tenfold increase in Russian drone attacks on port infrastructure. Austria has expelled 3 Russian diplomats, accusing them of spying. It said they'd used an antenna forest installed on the roofs of diplomatic buildings to gather information. Nigeria says it's initiated plans for the voluntary repatriation of its citizens from South Africa following a wave of anti-immigration protests there. It said around 130 of its citizens had so far registered for a new government scheme. The family behind Samsung have completed their payment of South Korea's largest ever inheritance tax bill following the death of the tech giant's chairman in 2020. Lee Kun-hee's $24 billion fortune had racked up an $8 billion bill. BBC News.
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8: With SRN News, I'm Rich Thomason in Washington. It's called Project Freedom, and it's underway today, starting to bear fruit. Announced by President Trump, the goal is to break Iran's stranglehold on a strategic Mideast waterway.
9: The U.S. military said it would support merchant vessels to transit freely through the Strait of Hormuz. A statement from U.S. Central Command said the aim was to restore freedom of navigation through the vital waterway while maintaining America's own blockade of Iranian ports.
8: The BBC's Yolande Nell, the U.S. military says two American-flagged merchant ships have now successfully transited through the Strait of Hormuz, And it seems that most Americans stand with the president on Iran.
1: A Harvard Caps Harris poll finds 74% of voters say the United States is winning its conflict with Iran. The survey shows majority support for U.S. airstrikes, with 52% backing the attacks and 54% calling them justified. 57% approve of the naval blockade on ships bound for Iran. Voters also want tough conditions for talks, including ending support for terror groups and halting executions of protesters. Ken Lorman reporting.
8: A spokesman for Rudy Giuliani is requesting prayer for the former New York City mayor and presidential lawyer. The 81-year-old Giuliani is hospitalized in critical but stable condition in Florida. There's no word on what landed him in the hospital or how long he's been there. President Trump calls America's mayor a true warrior. The United Airlines plane was coming in too low yesterday afternoon at Newark Liberty Airport. The jet clipped a light pole. The pole fell onto a truck on the New Jersey Turnpike. No one on the plane was injured. The truck driver suffered minor injuries. Wall Street, the Dow is down 217 points. This is SRN News. What music is playing on your local Christian radio station?
10: The Pew Research Center has been asking, and it reports that contemporary Christian is the genre favored by the vast majority of America's religious broadcasters. Worship music and gospel tunes will also be heard. And like their secular counterparts, most Christian radio stations spend most of their airtime playing the most popular artists and songs. The Pew study indicates that 87% of the songs heard are by the top 10% of popular artists. Michael Harrington reporting.
8: Despite some of the worst persecution in the world, the underground church in Iran is growing by leaps and bounds. A new report from International Christian Concern reveals that there are more believers in Iran now than there were before the 1979 Islamic Revolution, which brought with it an unprecedented wave of persecution. ICC says some estimates point to a million or more Iranian converts to Christianity. This is SRN News. This year's fastest 2 minutes in sports was watched by a record audience over the weekend.
11: Golden Tempo's victory in Saturday's 152nd running of the Kentucky Derby averaged 19.6 million viewers on NBC and Peacock. It was the most viewed run for the Roses since Nielsen began tracking average audiences in 1988. According to preliminary data from Nielsen and Adobe Analytics, the audience peaked at 24.4 million. Jose Ortiz rallied Golden Temple from 12th as they approached the stretch to win by a neck over Renegade. The win made Cherie DeVoe the first woman to train a Kentucky Derby winner. I'm Geffen Coolbaugh.
8: President Trump is promising to release new UFO records that he says will be very interesting. He says the files will be coming very soon after he directed the Pentagon to share documents that relate to UFOs and extraterrestrial life. More details, srnnews.com.
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7: It's 26 minutes past the hour.
12: A denial from the U.S. military. I'm Dave Anthony, Fox News. Central Command is calling false and made up a claim in Iranian state media that Iran hit an American warship with two missiles. This is U.S. forces start carrying out what President Trump calls Project Freedom.
13: To essentially free up ships that have been stuck in the Persian Gulf for roughly 2 months now. The White House says it's eager to get those ships moving, even as Iran is saying those ships remain fair game for its attacks. The president posting on Sunday, for the good of Iran, the Middle East, and the U.S., we have told these countries that we'll guide their ships safely out of restricted waterways.
12: Fox's Mark Meredith at the White House. Oil prices up another 3% today. Gas is up another penny. It surged 34 cents in the last week, putting AAA's national average for regular at $4.45 per gallon. Former New York City mayor and Trump lawyer Rudy Giuliani is in critical condition at a Florida hospital. We don't know his illness. Fox's Doug Luzader reports.
14: A political strategist who was close to Giuliani wrote this on X. Mayor Giuliani is a fighter who has faced every challenge in his life with unwavering strength, and he's fighting with that same level of strength as we speak. Now, as well as guiding New York City through the aftermath of 9/11, Giuliani became a fierce and sometimes controversial advocate for President Trump.
12: In a Truth Social post, the president calls Giuliani a true warrior. At least 12 people hospitalized near Oklahoma City after a shooting late last night during a party at Lake Arcadia. Police still searching for the gunman. There's also a search for two missing soldiers in Morocco.
15: The two soldiers disappeared when taking part in a recreational hike on Morocco's Atlantic coast, stationed there to take part in African Lion 2026, an annual multinational training exercise. They were last seen near cliffs around the Capdra training area close to the city of Tantan. It's feared they may have fallen into the ocean.
12: That's Fox's Jonathan Savage. The suspect in the White House Correspondents' Dinner attack, Cole Allen, has another court hearing today in Washington. America's listening to Fox.
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17: I'm Deborah Rodriguez. The Pentagon says U.S. guided missile destroyers have now entered the Persian Gulf as part of the president's newly announced mission to escort stranded ships through the Strait of Hormuz. The Pentagon says two American-flagged merchant ships made it out this morning. It also denies Iran's claims it hit a U.S. Navy ship near the strait. CBS's Holly Williams has more from Tel Aviv.
18: In a social media post, President Trump said that it was a humanitarian gesture and said that many of the ships that are stranded are actually running short of food. But the plan is clearly also a challenge to Iran's control over the Strait of Hormuz, and for that reason, potentially perilous.
17: A massive search is underway for two missing U.S. soldiers on a training mission in North Africa. CBS's Chris Livesay reports from Tantan.
19: Aircraft have been scouring the Moroccan coastline for the missing soldiers since Saturday night, here where the Saharan Desert meets the Atlantic Ocean. According to defense officials, the soldiers were off duty hiking when they fell off a cliff and into the crashing waves.
17: Officials say there is no sign of terrorism. Passengers were astonished. So was a truck driver when his tractor trailer was clipped by a United Airlines flight that had just hit a light pole on the New Jersey Turnpike. Correspondent Chris Van Cleve.
20: Runway 29 is the shortest runway at Newark. The other two runways are 11,000 and 10,000 feet long. This one's only 6,700 feet long. So you have a much smaller margin of error. It is not a favorite runway of pilots. There is less technology on that runway to help pilots when they're landing.
17: The plane landed safely. No one was seriously injured. The FAA is investigating. A high-level Trump administration official is headed to Italy. CBS's Cammie McCormick has the details.
21: The State Department says Secretary of State Marco Rubio will visit Rome this week to discuss the Middle East. The Vatican says Rubio will meet privately with the Pope. Rubio is a devout Catholic. President Trump has called the Pope terrible for foreign policy after Leo called for peace and said Trump's call to destroy Iranian civilization was unacceptable. The Pope has also spoken out about Trump's crackdown on immigration.
17: Police in Edmond, Oklahoma have been up all night and into this morning searching for two masked men who opened fire near Arcadia Lake. At least 10 people were shot. Police spokeswoman Emily Ward.
22: I do know it was a large group of young people having a party by the lake. So we're investigating. We do not have anyone in custody at this time.
17: She says it happened in a heavily wooded area, and that's making the investigation more difficult. Gas at $4.46 a gallon today. This is CBS News.
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2: It may have survived, but I mean, you wouldn't disagree that the regime has been severely weakened, given 4 weeks of enormous bombardment by the US and Israel, a huge blow to the economy, which was already very weakened, and presumably those people who are opposed to the regime will see that weakness, and at some point, those street protests that we saw at the beginning of the year will begin again.
3: How Tehran sees the recent developments is like rising up again, and it is like the wound or injury that doesn't kill you will strengthen you. And this is bringing a new self-confidence back into Tehran that they can somehow turn the immediate threat into long-term strategic interest and opportunities.
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2: BBC News with Govinda Gill. The US military says American warships have passed through the Strait of Hormuz as part of an operation to restore freedom of navigation. It's denied Iranian claims that one was hit by missiles and forced to turn back. Local officials in Pakistan say the US has handed over 15 of the 22 members of the Iranian container ship that was seized by US forces last month off the coast of Iran. European leaders gathered in Armenia have stressed the need for a coordinated approach to security in response to global turmoil and strained relations with Washington. The Commission President, Ursula von der Leyen, said Europe should step up its military capabilities by speeding up production. The Dutch operator of a cruise ship embroiled in a suspected deadly hantavirus outbreak is seeking permission to evacuate two sick passengers. The vessel's currently off the coast of Cape Verde. 5 days before Moscow hosts its Victory Day parade in Red Square, a Ukrainian drone has hit a building in the Russian capital. A senior Ukrainian official says there's been a tenfold increase in Russian drone attacks on port infrastructure. Austria has expelled three Russian diplomats, accusing them of spying. It said they'd used an antenna forest installed on the roofs of diplomatic buildings to gather information. Nigeria says it's initiated plans for the voluntary repatriation of its citizens from South Africa following a wave of anti-immigration protests there. It said around 130 of its citizens had so far registered for a new government scheme. The family behind Samsung have completed their payment of South Korea's largest ever inheritance tax bill following the death of the tech giant's chairman in 2020. Lee Kun-hee's $24 billion fortune had racked up an $8 billion bill. BBC News.
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3: With SRN News, I'm Rich Thomason in Washington. It's called Project Freedom, and it's underway today, starting to bear fruit. Announced by President Trump, the goal is to break Iran's stranglehold on a strategic Mideast waterway.
4: U.S. military said it would support merchant vessels to transit freely through the Strait of Hormuz. A statement from U.S. Central Command said the aim was to restore freedom of navigation through the vital waterway while maintaining America's own blockade of Iranian ports.
3: The BBC's Yolande Nell, the U.S. military says two American-flagged merchant ships have now successfully transited through the Strait of Hormuz. And it seems that most Americans stand with the president on Iran.
5: A Harvard Caps Harris poll finds 74% of voters say the United States is winning its conflict with Iran. The survey shows majority support for U.S. airstrikes, with 52% backing the attacks and 54% calling them justified. 57% approve of the naval blockade on ships bound for Iran. Voters also want tough conditions for talks, including ending support for terror groups and halting executions of protesters. Ken Lorman reporting.
3: A spokesman for Rudy Giuliani is requesting prayer for the former New York City mayor and presidential lawyer. The 81-year-old Giuliani is hospitalized in critical but stable condition in Florida. There's no word on what landed him in the hospital or how long he's been there. President Trump calls America's mayor a true warrior. The United Airlines plane was coming in too low yesterday afternoon at Newark Liberty Airport. The jet clipped a light pole. The pole fell onto a truck on the New Jersey Turnpike. No one on the plane was injured. The truck driver suffered minor injuries. Wall Street, the Dow is down 217 points. This is SRN News. What music is playing on your local Christian radio station?
6: The Pew Research Center has been asking, and it reports that Contemporary Christian is the genre favored by the vast majority of America's religious broadcasters. Worship music and gospel tunes will also be heard. And like their secular counterparts, most Christian radio stations spend most of their airtime playing the most popular artists and songs. The Pew study indicates that 87% of the songs heard are by the top 10% of popular artists. Michael Harrington reporting.
3: Despite some of the worst persecution in the world, the underground church in Iran is growing by leaps and bounds. A new report from International Christian Concern reveals that there are more believers in Iran now than there were before the 1979 Islamic Revolution, which brought with it an unprecedented wave of persecution. ICC says some estimates point to a million or more Iranian converts to Christianity. This is SRN News. This year's fastest 2 minutes in sports was watched by a record audience over the weekend.
7: Golden Temple's victory in Saturday's 152nd running of the Kentucky Derby averaged 19.6 million viewers on NBC and Peacock. It was the most viewed run for the Roses since Nielsen began tracking average audiences in 1988. According to preliminary data from Nielsen and Adobe Analytics, the audience peaked at 24.4 million. Jose Ortiz rallied Golden Temple from 12th as they approached the stretch to win by a neck over Renegade. The win made Cherie DeVoe the first woman to train a Kentucky Derby winner. I'm Geffen Kuhlbach.
3: President Trump is promising to release new UFO records that he says will be very interesting. He says the files will be coming very soon after he directed the Pentagon to share documents that relate to UFOs and extraterrestrial life. More details, srnnews.com.
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0: It's 42 minutes past the hour.
8: A denial from the U.S. military. I'm Dave Anthony, Fox News. Central Command is calling false and made up a claim in Iranian state media that Iran hit an American warship with two missiles. This is U.S. forces start carrying out what President Trump calls Project Freedom.
9: To essentially free up ships that have been stuck in the Persian Gulf for roughly 2 months now. The White House says it's eager to get those ships moving, even as Iran is saying those ships remain fair game for its attacks. The president posting on Sunday, for the good of Iran, the Middle East, and the U.S., we have told these countries that we'll guide their ships safely out of restricted waterways.
8: Fox's Mark Meredith at the White House. Oil prices up another 3% today. Gas is up another penny. It surged 34 cents in the last week, putting AAA's national average for regular at $4.45 per gallon. Former New York City mayor and Trump lawyer Rudy Giuliani is in critical condition at a Florida hospital. We don't know his illness. Fox's Doug Luzader reports.
10: A political strategist who was close to Giuliani wrote this on X. Mayor Giuliani is a fighter who has faced every challenge in his life with unwavering strength, and he's fighting with that same level of strength as we speak. Now, as well as guiding New York City through the aftermath of 9/11, Giuliani became a fierce and sometimes controversial advocate for President Trump.
8: In a Truth Social post, the president calls Giuliani a true warrior. At least 12 people hospitalized near Oklahoma City after a shooting late last night during a party at Lake Arcadia. Police still searching for the gunman. There's also a search for two missing soldiers in Morocco.
11: The two soldiers disappeared when taking part in a recreational hike on Morocco's Atlantic coast, stationed there to take part in African Lion 2026, an annual multinational training exercise. They were last seen near cliffs around the Capdra training area close to the city of Tantan. It's feared they may have fallen into the ocean.
8: That's Fox's Jonathan Savage. A suspect in the White House Correspondents' Dinner attack, Cole Allen, has another court hearing today in Washington. 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
13: I'm Deborah Rodriguez. The Pentagon says U.S. guided missile destroyers have now entered the Persian Gulf as part of the president's newly announced mission to escort stranded ships through the Strait of Hormuz. The Pentagon says two American-flagged merchant ships made it out this morning. It also denies Iran's claims it hit a U.S. Navy ship near the strait. CBS's Holly Williams has more from Tel Aviv.
14: In a social media post, President Trump said that it was a humanitarian gesture and said that many of the ships that are stranded are actually running short of food. But the plan is clearly also a challenge to Iran's control over the Strait of Hormuz, and for that reason, potentially perilous.
13: A massive search is underway for two missing U.S. soldiers on a training mission in North Africa. CBS's Chris Livesay reports from Tantan.
15: Aircraft have been scouring the Moroccan coastline for the missing soldiers since Saturday night. Here, where the Saharan Desert meets the Atlantic Ocean. According to defense officials, the soldiers were off duty, hiking, when they fell off a cliff and into the crashing waves.
13: Officials say there is no sign of terrorism. Passengers were astonished. So was a truck driver when his tractor trailer was clipped by a United Airlines flight that had just hit a light pole on the New Jersey Turnpike. Correspondent Chris Van Cleve.
16: Runway 29 is the shortest runway at Newark. The other two runways are 11,000 and 10,000 feet long. This one's only 6,700 feet long. So you have a much smaller margin of error. It is not a favorite runway of pilots. There is less technology on that runway to help pilots when they're landing.
13: The plane landed safely. No one was seriously injured. The FAA is investigating. A high-level Trump administration official is headed to Italy. CBS's Cammy McCormick has the details.
17: The State Department says Secretary of State Marco Rubio will visit Rome this week to discuss the Middle East. The Vatican says Rubio will meet privately with the Pope. Rubio is a devout Catholic. President Trump has called the Pope terrible for foreign policy after Leo called for peace and said Trump's call to destroy Iranian civilization was unacceptable. The Pope has also spoken out about Trump's crackdown on immigration.
13: Police in Edmond, Oklahoma have been up all night and into the morning searching for two masked men who opened fire near Arcadia Lake. At least 10 people were shot. Police spokeswoman Emily Ward.
18: I do know it was a large group of young people having a party
19: by the lake.
18: So we're investigating. We do not have anyone in custody at this time.
13: She says it happened in a heavily wooded area, and that's making the investigation more difficult. Gas at $4.46 a gallon today. This is CBS News.
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20: Get to see your home one last time before you and everyone on your planet are destroyed.
22: It may have survived, but I mean, you wouldn't disagree that the regime has been severely weakened, given 4 weeks of enormous bombardment by the US and Israel, a huge blow to the economy, which was already very weakened, and presumably those people who are opposed to the regime will see that weakness, and at some point, those street protests that we saw at the beginning of the year will begin again.
23: How Tehran sees the recent developments is like rising up again, and it is like the wound or injury that doesn't kill you will strengthen you. And this is bringing a new self-confidence back in Tehran that they can somehow turn the immediate threat into long-term strategic interest and opportunities.
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2: BBC News with Govinda Gill. The US military says American warships have passed through the Strait of Hormuz as part of an operation to restore freedom of navigation. It's denied Iranian claims that one was hit by missiles and forced to turn back. Local officials in Pakistan say the US has handed over 15 of the 22 members of the Iranian container ship that was seized by US forces last month off the coast of Iran. European leaders gathered in Armenia have stressed the need for a coordinated approach to security in response to global turmoil and strained relations with Washington. The Commission President, Ursula von der Leyen, said Europe should step up its military capabilities by speeding up production. The Dutch operator of a cruise ship embroiled in a suspected deadly hantavirus outbreak is seeking permission to evacuate two sick passengers. The vessel's currently off the coast of Cape Verde. 5 days before Moscow hosts its Victory Day parade in Red Square, a Ukrainian drone has hit a building in the Russian capital. A senior Ukrainian official says there's been a tenfold increase in Russian drone attacks on port infrastructure. Austria has expelled three Russian diplomats, accusing them of spying. It said they'd used an antenna forest installed on the roofs of diplomatic buildings to gather information. Nigeria says it's initiated plans for the voluntary repatriation of its citizens from South Africa following a wave of anti-immigration protests there. It said around 130 of its citizens had so far registered for a new government scheme. The family behind Samsung have completed their payment of South Korea's largest ever inheritance tax bill following the death of the tech giant's chairman in 2020. Lee Kun-hee's $24 billion fortune had racked up an $8 billion bill. BBC News.
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0: With SRN News, I'm Rich Thomason in Washington. It's called Project Freedom, and it's underway today, starting to bear fruit. Announced by President Trump, the goal is to break Iran's stranglehold on a strategic Mideast waterway.
1: The U.S. military said it would support merchant vessels to transit freely through the Strait of Hormuz. A statement from U.S. Central Command said the aim was to restore freedom of navigation through the vital waterway while maintaining America's own blockade of Iranian ports.
0: The BBC's Jolanne Nell, the U.S. military says two American-flagged merchant ships have now successfully transited through the Strait of Hormuz. And it seems that most Americans stand with the president on Iran.
2: A Harvard Caps Harris poll finds 74% of voters say the United States is winning its conflict with Iran. The survey shows majority support for U.S. airstrikes, with 52% backing the attacks and 54% calling them justified. 57% approve of the naval blockade on ships bound for Iran. Voters also want tough conditions for talks, including ending support for terror groups and halting executions of protesters. Ken Lorman reporting.
0: A spokesman for Rudy Giuliani is requesting prayer for the former New York City mayor and presidential lawyer. The 81-year-old Giuliani is hospitalized in critical but stable condition in Florida. There's no word on what landed him in the hospital or how long he's been there. President Trump calls America's mayor a true warrior. The United Airlines plane was coming in too low yesterday afternoon at Newark Liberty Airport. The jet clipped a light pole. The pole fell onto a truck on the New Jersey Turnpike. No one on the plane was injured. The truck driver suffered minor injuries. Wall Street, the Dow is down 217 points. This is SRN News. What music is playing on your local Christian radio station?
3: The Pew Research Center has been asking, and it reports that contemporary Christian is the genre favored by the vast majority of America's religious broadcasters. Worship music and gospel tunes will also be heard. And like their secular counterparts, most Christian radio stations spend most of their airtime playing the most popular artists and songs. The Pew study indicates that 87% of the songs heard are by the top 10% of popular artists. Michael Harrington reporting.
0: Despite some of the worst persecution in the world, the underground church in Iran is growing by leaps and bounds. A new report from International Christian Concern reveals that there are more believers in Iran now than there were before the 1979 Islamic Revolution, which brought with it an unprecedented wave of persecution. ICC says some estimates point to a million or more Iranian converts to Christianity. This is SRN News. This year's fastest 2 minutes in sports was watched by a record audience over the weekend.
4: Golden Temple's victory in Saturday's 152nd running of the Kentucky Derby averaged 19.6 million viewers on NBC and Peacock. It was the most viewed run for the Roses since Nielsen began tracking average audiences in 1988. According to preliminary data from Nielsen and Adobe Analytics, the audience peaked at 24.4 million. Jose Ortiz rallied Golden Temple from 12th as they approached the stretch to win by a neck over Renegade. The win made Cherie DeVoe the first woman to train a Kentucky Derby winner. I'm Geffen Coolbaugh.
0: President Trump is promising to release new UFO records that he says will be very interesting. He says the files will be coming very soon after he directed the Pentagon to share documents that relate to UFOs and extraterrestrial life. More details, srnnews.com.
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6: It's 57 minutes past the hour.
7: A denial from the U.S. military. I'm Dave Anthony, Fox News. Central Command is calling false and made up a claim in Iranian state media that Iran hit an American warship with two missiles. This is U.S. forces start carrying out what President Trump calls Project Freedom.
8: To essentially free up ships that have been stuck in the Persian Gulf for roughly 2 months now. The White House says it's eager to get those ships moving, even as Iran is saying those ships remain fair game for its attacks. The president posting on Sunday, for the good of Iran, the Middle East, and the U.S., we have told these countries that we'll guide their ships safely out of restricted waterways.
7: Fox's Mark Meredith at the White House. Oil prices up another 3% today. Gas passes up another penny. It surged 34 cents in the last week, putting AAA's national average for regular at $4.45 per gallon. Former New York City Mayor and Trump lawyer Rudy Giuliani is in critical condition at a Florida hospital. We don't know his illness. Fox's Doug Luzader reports.
9: A political strategist who was close to Giuliani wrote this on X. Mayor Giuliani is a fighter who has faced every challenge in his life with unwavering strength, and he's fighting with that same level of strength as we speak. Now, as well as guiding New York City through the aftermath of 9/11, Giuliani became a fierce and sometimes controversial advocate for President Trump.
7: In a Truth Social post, the president calls Giuliani a true warrior. At least 12 people hospitalized near Oklahoma City after a shooting late last night during a party at Lake Arcadia. Police still searching for the gunman. There's also a search for two missing soldiers in Morocco.
10: The two soldiers disappeared when taking part in a recreational hike on Morocco's Atlantic coast, stationed there to take part in African Lion 2026, an annual multinational training exercise. They were last seen near cliffs around the Capdra training area close to the city of Tantan. It's feared they may have fallen into the ocean.
7: That's Fox's Jonathan Savage. The suspect in the White House Correspondents' Dinner attack, Cole Allen, has another court hearing today in Washington. 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
11: Is CBS News on the Hour, your home for original reporting.
12: I'm Deborah Rodriguez. The Pentagon says U.S. guided missile destroyers have now entered the Persian Gulf as part of the president's newly announced mission to escort stranded ships through the Strait of Hormuz. The Pentagon says two American-flagged merchant ships made it out this morning. It also denies Iran's claims it hit a U.S. Navy ship near the strait. CBS's Holly Williams has more from Tel Aviv.
13: In a social media post, President Trump said that it was a humanitarian gesture and said that many of the ships that are stranded are actually running short of food. But the plan is clearly also a challenge to Iran's control over the Strait of Hormuz and for that reason potentially perilous.
12: A massive search is underway for two missing U.S. soldiers on a training mission in North Africa. CBS's Chris Livesay reports from Tantan.
14: Aircraft have been scouring the Moroccan coastline for the missing soldiers since Saturday night. Here, where the Saharan Desert meets the Atlantic Ocean. According to defense officials, the soldiers were off duty, hiking, when they fell off a cliff and into the crashing waves.
12: Officials say there is no sign of terrorism. Passengers were astonished. So was a truck driver when his tractor trailer was clipped by a United Airlines flight that had just hit a light pole on the New Jersey Turnpike. Correspondent Chris Van Cleve.
15: Runway 29 is the shortest runway at Newark. The other two runways are 11,000 and 10,000 feet long. This one's only 6,700 feet long. So you have a much smaller margin of error. It is not a favorite runway of pilots. There is less technology on that runway to help pilots when they're landing.
12: The plane landed safely. No one was seriously injured. The FAA is investigating. A high-level Trump administration official is headed to Italy. CBS's Cammy McCormick has the details.
16: The State Department says Secretary of State Marco Rubio will visit Rome this week to discuss the Middle East. The Vatican says Rubio will meet privately with the Pope. Rubio is a devout Catholic. President Trump has called the Pope terrible for foreign policy after Leo called for peace and said Trump's call to destroy Iranian civilization was unacceptable. The Pope has also spoken out about Trump's crackdown on immigration.
12: Police in Edmond, Oklahoma have been up all night and into this morning searching for two masked men who opened fire near Arcadia Lake. At least 10 people were shot. Police spokeswoman Emily Ward.
17: I do know it was a large group of young people having a party
18: by the lake.
17: So we're investigating. We do not have anyone in custody at this time.
12: She says it happened in a heavily wooded area, and that's making the investigation more difficult. Gas at $4.46 a gallon today. This is CBS News.
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19: You wish to go home to your planet?
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18: 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was already very weakened, and presumably those people who are opposed to the regime will see that weakness, and at some point, those street protests that we saw at the beginning of the year will begin again.
20: How Tehran sees the recent developments is like rising up again, and it is like the wound or injury that doesn't kill you will strengthen you, and this is bringing a new self-confidence back into Iran that they can somehow turn the immediate threat into long-term strategic interest and opportunities.
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0: BBC News with Govinda Gill. The US military says American warships have passed through the Strait of Hormuz as part of an operation to restore freedom of navigation. It's denied Iranian claims that one was hit by missiles and forced to turn back. Local officials in Pakistan say the US has handed over 15 of the 22 members of the Iranian container ship that was seized by US forces last month off the coast of Iran. European leaders gathered in Armenia have stressed the need for a coordinated approach to security in response to global turmoil and strained relations with Washington. The Commission President, Ursula von der Leyen, said Europe should step up its military capabilities by speeding up production. The Dutch operator of a cruise ship embroiled in a suspected deadly hantavirus outbreak is seeking permission to evacuate two sick passengers. The vessel's currently off the coast of Cape Verde. 5 days before Moscow hosts its Victory Day parade in Red Square, a Ukrainian drone has hit a building in the Russian capital. A senior Ukrainian official says there's been a tenfold increase in Russian drone attacks on port infrastructure. Austria has expelled three Russian diplomats, accusing them of spying. It said they'd used an antenna forest installed on the roofs of diplomatic buildings to gather information. Nigeria says it's initiated plans for the voluntary repatriation of its citizens from South Africa following a wave of anti-immigration protests there. It said around 130 of its citizens had so far registered for a new government scheme. The family behind Samsung have completed their payment of South Korea's largest ever inheritance tax bill following the death of the tech giant's chairman in 2020. Lee Kun-hee's $24 billion fortune had racked up an $8 billion bill. BBC News.
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3: With SRN News, I'm Rich Thomason in Washington. It's called Project Freedom, and it's underway today, starting to bear fruit. Announced by President Trump, the goal is to break Iran's stranglehold on a strategic Mideast waterway.
4: The U.S. military said it would support merchant vessels to transit freely through the Strait of Hormuz. A statement from U.S. Central Command said the aim was to restore freedom of navigation through the vital waterway while maintaining America's own blockade of Iranian ports.
3: The BBC's Yolande Nell, the U.S. military says two American-flagged merchant ships have now successfully transited through the Strait of Hormuz. And it seems that most Americans stand with the president on Iran.
5: A Harvard Caps Harris poll finds 74% of voters say the United States is winning its conflict with Iran. The survey shows majority support for U.S. airstrikes, with 52% backing the attacks and 54% calling them justified. 57% approve of the naval blockade on ships bound for Iran. Voters also want tough conditions for talks, including...

0: Port, the jet clipped a light pole. The pole fell onto a truck on the New Jersey Turnpike. No one on the plane was injured. The truck driver suffered minor injuries. Wall Street, the Dow is down 217 points. This is SRN News. What music is playing on your local Christian radio station?
1: The Pew Research Center has been asking, and it reports that contemporary Christian is the genre favored by the vast majority of America's religious broadcasters. Worship music and gospel tunes will also be heard. And like their secular counterparts, most Christian radio stations spend most of their airtime playing the most popular artists and songs. The Pew study indicates that 87% of the songs heard are by the top 10% of popular artists. Michael Harrington reporting.
0: Despite some of the worst persecution in the world, the underground church in Iran is growing by leaps and bounds. A new report from International Christian Concern reveals that there are more believers in Iran now than there were before the 1979 Islamic Revolution, which brought with it an unprecedented wave of persecution. ICC says some estimates point to a million or more Iranian converts to Christianity. This is SRN News. This year's fastest 2 minutes in sports was watched by a record audience over the weekend.
2: Golden Temple's victory in Saturday's 152nd running of the Kentucky Derby averaged 19.6 million viewers on NBC and Peacock. It was the most viewed run for the Roses since Nielsen began tracking average audiences in 1988. According to preliminary data from Nielsen and Adobe Analytics, the audience peaked at 24.4 million. Jose Ortiz rallied Golden Temple from 12th as they approached the stretch to win by a neck over Renegade. The win made Cherie DeVoe the first woman to train a Kentucky Derby winner. I'm Geffen Kuhlbach.
0: President Trump is promising to release new UFO records that he says will be very interesting. He says the files will be coming very soon after he directed the Pentagon to share documents that relate to UFOs and extraterrestrial life. More details, srnnews.com.
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0: A denial from the U.S. military. I'm Dave Anthony, Fox News. Central Command is calling false and made up a claim in Iranian state media that Iran hit an American warship with two missiles. This is U.S. forces start carrying out what President Trump calls Project Freedom.
1: To essentially free up ships that have been stuck in the Persian Gulf for roughly 2 months now. The White House says it's eager to get those ships moving, even as Iran is saying those ships remain fair game for its attacks. The president posting on Sunday, for the good of Iran, the Middle East, and the U.S., we have told these countries that we'll guide their ships safely out of restricted waterways.
0: Fox's Mark Meredith at the White House. Oil prices up another 3% today. Gas is up another penny. It surged 34 cents in the last week, putting AAA's national average for regular at $4.45 per gallon. Former New York City mayor and Trump lawyer Rudy Giuliani is in critical condition at a Florida hospital. We don't know his illness. Fox's Doug Luzader reports.
2: A political strategist who was close to Giuliani wrote this on X. Mayor Giuliani is a fighter who has faced every challenge in his life with unwavering

0: strength, and he's fighting with that same level of strength as we speak. Now, as well as guiding New York City through the aftermath of 9/11, Giuliani became a fierce and sometimes controversial advocate for President Trump.
1: In a Truth Social post, the president calls Giuliani a true warrior. At least 12 people hospitalized near Oklahoma City after a shooting late last night during a party at Lake Arcadia. Police still searching for the gunman. There's also a search for two missing soldiers in Morocco.
2: The two soldiers disappeared when taking part in a recreational hike on Morocco's Atlantic coast, stationed there to take part in African Lion 2026, an annual multinational training exercise. They were last seen near cliffs around the Capdra training area close to the city of Tantan. It's feared they may have fallen into the ocean.
1: That's Fox's Jonathan Savage. A suspect in the White House Correspondents' Dinner attack, Cole Allen, has another court hearing today in Washington. America's listening to
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6: I'm Deborah Rodriguez. The Pentagon says U.S. guided missile destroyers have now entered the Persian Gulf as part of the president's newly announced mission to escort stranded ships through the Strait of Hormuz. The Pentagon says two American-flagged merchant ships made it out this morning. It also denies Iran's claims it hit a U.S. Navy ship near the strait. CBS's Holly Williams has more from Tel Aviv.
7: In a social media post, President Trump said that it was a humanitarian gesture and said that many of the ships that are stranded are actually running short of food. But the plan is clearly also a challenge to Iran's control over the Strait of Hormuz, and for that reason, potentially perilous.
6: A massive search is underway for two missing U.S. soldiers on a training mission in North Africa. CBS's Chris Livesay reports from Tantan.
8: Aircraft have been scouring the Moroccan coastline for the missing soldiers since Saturday night. Here, where the Saharan Desert meets the Atlantic Ocean. According to defense officials, the soldiers were off duty, hiking, when they fell off a cliff and into the crashing waves.
6: Officials say there is no sign of terrorism. Passengers were astonished. So was a truck driver when his tractor trailer was clipped by a United Airlines flight that had just hit a light pole on the New Jersey Turnpike. Correspondent Chris Van Cleve.
9: Runway 29 is the shortest runway at Newark. The other two runways are 11,000 and 10,000 feet long. This one's only 6,700 feet long. So you have a much smaller margin of error. It is not a favorite runway of pilots. There is less technology on that runway to help pilots when they're landing.
6: The plane landed safely. No one was seriously injured. The FAA is investigating. A high-level Trump administration official is headed to Italy. CBS's Cammie McCormick has the details.
10: The State Department says Secretary of State Marco Rubio will visit Rome this week to discuss the Middle East. The Vatican says Rubio will meet privately with the Pope. Rubio is a devout Catholic. President Trump has called the Pope terrible for foreign policy after Leo called for peace and said Trump's call to destroy Iranian civilization was unacceptable. The Pope has also spoken out about Trump's crackdown on immigration.
6: Police in Edmond, Oklahoma have been up all night and into this morning searching for two masked men who opened fire near Arcadia Lake. At least 10 people were shot. Police spokeswoman Emily Ward.
11: I do know it was a large group of young people having a party
12: by the lake.
11: So we're investigating. We do not have anyone in custody at this time.
6: She says it happened in a heavily wooded area, and that's making the investigation more difficult. Gas at $4.46 a gallon today. This is CBS News.
3: Time and time again in the founding documents, it's stated that the primary purpose of American government is to protect our freedom. Politicians making a bait and switch of making security the most important are exhibiting the very tendencies to tyranny that America was created to overcome. This message brought to you by All News, All the Time.
13: Wish to go home to your planet?
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12: It may have survived, but I mean, you wouldn't disagree that the regime has been severely weakened given 4 weeks of enormous bombardment by the US and Israel, a huge blow to the economy, which was already very weakened. And presumably those people who are opposed to the regime will see that weakness. And at some point, those street protests that we saw at the beginning of the year will begin again.
15: How Tehran sees the recent developments is like rising up again, and it is like the wound or injury that doesn't kill you will strengthen you. And this is bringing a new self-confidence back into Iran that they can somehow turn the immediate threat into long-term strategic interests and opportunities.
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17: BBC News with Moira Alderson. The US military says its warships have helped two US-flagged vessels transit the Strait of Hormuz, breaking an Iranian blockade. It's denied Iranian reports that one warship had been forced to turn back. Local officials in Pakistan say the US has handed over 15 of the 22 members of the Iranian container ship that was seized by US forces last month off the coast of Iran. European leaders meeting in Armenia have stressed the need for a coordinated approach to security in response to global turmoil and strained relations with Washington. Ukraine's Volodymyr Zelensky said the continent should be prepared against all threats. Ukraine says its port infrastructure came under fire more than 800 times this year, a tenfold increase on the same period last year. The health authorities in Cape Verde have refused to allow a cruise ship with a suspected deadly hantavirus outbreak to dock. The vessel had been seeking permission to evacuate two sick passengers. The Indian Prime Minister Narendra Modi has claimed victory in the West Bengal state elections, the first time his Hindu nationalist BJP has won there. Spanish police say they've made what's believed to be their biggest ever seizure of cocaine from a ship off the Canary Islands. Around 20 people were arrested and up to 40 tonnes of cocaine seized. The family behind Samsung have completed their payment of South Korea's largest ever inheritance tax bill following the death of the tech giant's chairman in 2020. Lee Kun-hee's $24 billion fortune had racked up an $8 billion bill. And football fans in the world's two most populous countries do not yet know whether they'll be able to watch the World Cup, which starts next month in the United States, Canada and Mexico. No TV or digital deal has yet been agreed between broadcasters in India and China and FIFA. That's the latest. BBC News.
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19: With SRN News, I'm Rich Thomason in Washington. Although it just started today, President Trump's Project Freedom is already having an impact. The goal is to get shipping moving again through the Strait of Hormuz. And the U.S. military has already escorted two U.S.-flagged merchant ships out of the strait. Iran claims to have hit one of the vessels with a missile, but that's something U.S. Central Command says is not true.
20: President Trump says the project aims to assist neutral and innocent countries affected by the Iran war. Iran has rejected it. The president also says ongoing discussions with Iran could lead to positive outcomes. A cargo ship near the strait was attacked by a small craft early Sunday, that according to British military. Iran denies the attack, saying a ship was stopped for a documents check.
19: Correspondent Ken Lorman. At least 12 people injured. A shooting last night happened at a party in Edmond, Oklahoma. So far, no arrests. An investigation answers a key question about the White House Correspondents' Dinner attack.
16: Authorities have determined that buckshot from the gun of the man charged with trying to storm the White House Correspondents' Association dinner in an attempt to kill President Trump struck a Secret Service agent. That word comes from the federal prosecutor overseeing the investigation. Last week, Jeanine Pirro said there was no evidence the agent was hit by friendly fire during the incident at the Washington Hotel on April 25th. But the U.S. attorney for the District of Columbia went beyond that, saying a shot from Cole Allen's weapons hit the officer's bullet-resistant vest. That officer survived. Allen was injured during the attack, but was not shot. I'm Julie Walker.
19: We don't know why he's hospitalized, but Rudy Giuliani is in critical but stable condition in a Florida hospital. This is SRN News. The world is divided between Catholics and Protestants.
21: The Pew Research Center has been mapping the two belief systems, and it concludes that Catholicism is strongest in Latin America, while Africa is largely Protestant. Europe is divided about evenly, with more Catholics in the East and more Protestants in the West. Asian nations tend to skew more Catholic, while the Protestants are the majority in the U.S. and in Canada. Overall, more people are quitting the Catholic Church and joining Protestant ones. Michael Harrington reporting.
19: The National Day of Prayer takes place this Thursday, May 7th. This year's theme is one of evangelism. The selected verse is 1 Chronicles 16:24. Tell of his glory among the nations, his wonderful deeds among all the peoples. National Day of Prayer Task Force President Kathy Branzell says in 2026, our theme is inspired by a passionate prayer of thanksgiving, prayed by King David after bringing the Ark of the Covenant to Jerusalem after being separated 70 years earlier. This is SRN News. Other states may follow Louisiana, which is now delaying House primaries after the Supreme Court's redistricting ruling. SCOTUS finding the state unlawfully used race when it created a second majority black congressional district, limiting a key element of the Voting Rights Act. Correspondent Laura Winters with reaction from House Speaker Mike Johnson, who is from Louisiana.
22: Look, the Supreme Court said that in Louisiana's case, it was blatantly unconstitutional. And I think that principle applies probably in other states as well.
23: House Speaker Mike Johnson encouraging other Republican governors to look into canceling congressional primaries in light of the Supreme Court ruling involving Louisiana. He tells reporters on Capitol Hill.
22: And I assume that those governors and legislatures are looking at that closely. We want constitutional maps. And I think all states who have unconstitutional maps should look at that very carefully, and I think they should do it before the midterm.
23: Laura Winters reporting.
19: On Wall Street, the Dow's down 122 points. More details, srnnews.com.
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1: A denial from the U.S. military. I'm Dave Anthony, Fox News. Central Command is calling false and made up a claim in Iranian state media that Iran hit an American warship with two missiles. This is U.S. forces start carrying out what President Trump calls Project Freedom.
24: To essentially free up ships that have been stuck in the Persian Gulf for roughly 2 months now. The White House says it's eager to get those ships moving, even as Iran is saying those ships remain fair game for its attacks. The president posting on Sunday, for the good of Iran, the Middle East, and the U.S., we have told these countries that we'll guide their ships safely out of restricted waterways.
1: Fox's Mark Meredith at the White House. Oil prices up another 3% today. Gas is up another penny. It surged 34 cents in the last week, putting AAA's national average for regular at $4.45 per gallon. Former New York City Mayor and Trump lawyer Rudy Giuliani is in critical condition at a Florida hospital. We don't know his illness. Fox's Doug Luzader reports.
0: A political strategist who was close to Giuliani wrote this on X. Mayor Giuliani is a fighter who has faced every challenge in his life with unwavering strength, and he's fighting with that same level of strength as we speak. Now, as well as guiding New York City through the aftermath of 9/11, Giuliani became a fierce and sometimes controversial advocate for President Trump.
1: In a Truth Social post, the president calls Giuliani a true warrior. At least 12 people hospitalized near Oklahoma City after a shooting late last night during a party at Lake Arcadia. Police still searching for the gunman. There's also a search for two missing soldiers in Morocco.
2: The two soldiers disappeared when taking part in a recreational hike on Morocco's Atlantic coast, stationed there to take part in African Lion 2026, an annual multinational training exercise. They were last seen near cliffs around the Capdra training area close to the city of Tantan. It's feared they may have fallen into the ocean.
1: That's Fox's Jonathan Savage. A suspect in the White House Correspondents' Dinner attack, Cole Allen, has another court hearing today in Washington. 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
7: I'm Cammie McCormick. This just in, the Supreme Court has restored access to abortion pill mifepristone through telehealth, mail, and pharmacies. The U.S. has begun guiding ships through the Strait of Hormuz. Administration officials like Scott Bessent continue to insist the U.S. has the upper hand here on Fox News.
8: The Iranians do not have control of the strait. We have absolute control of the strait. We have blockaded the ships going into or out of Iranian ports. Their economy is in free fall.
7: CBS's Aaron Navarro.
9: Two U.S.-flagged merchant vessels have already been able to transit through the straits, but Iran has only spoken out against this, saying that the strait, quote, would not be managed by Trump's delusional posts and warning that U.S. forces could be hit if they try and cross through the strait. They claim that they hit a U.S. Navy vessel this morning, but U.S. Central Command has denied that's happened. And now the United Arab Emirates today is saying that one of their tankers was also hit by drones as it tried to go through the strait.
7: Katrina Kaufman has the latest on the detainment of the suspect in the shooting at the White House Correspondents' Dinner.
10: The judge said that he has, quote, grave concerns about the fact that Cole Allen was being held in solitary confinement and the conditions of that confinement. We've learned that he wasn't allowed any outside materials, and his lawyer said that included materials about his own case. He was also being kept in a suicide vest. So the judge has called this hearing today, and he wants both parties to answer for what has been going on here.
7: Lots of questions after United Airlines flight clipped a truck landing at Newark in New Jersey yesterday. Former NTSB chair Robert Sumwalt.
25: They wanted to make sure they were putting it on the runway at the right point, but unfortunately it appears that they got too low too soon.
7: There are three deaths on a cruise ship believed to have been caused by an outbreak of rare antivirus spread by rodents. Travel blogger Jake Rosmarin is among the 17 Americans on the ship.
26: If you're seeing coverage about this, just remember that there are real people behind it, and that this isn't something happening somewhere far away. It's happening to us right now.
7: Jim Krasula reports a new study links plastic to climate change.
27: Researchers led by Duke University professor of earth sciences Drew Schindel have found that airborne colored micro and nanoplastics may contribute to global warming by absorbing sunlight.
28: These particles affect our health because they get in our water systems, and now we've learned that they affect the climate as well.
27: The researchers say that the role of airborne plastic particles should be considered in future climate assessments.
7: On Wall Street today, stocks are mixed. This is CBS News.
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12: It may have survived, but, I mean, you wouldn't disagree that the regime has been severely weakened, given 4 weeks of enormous bombardment by the US and Israel, a huge blow to the economy, which was already very weakened, and presumably those people who are opposed to the regime will see that weakness, and at some point, those street protests that we saw at the beginning of the year will begin again.
15: How Tehran sees the recent developments is like rising up again. And it is like the wound or injury that doesn't kill you will strengthen you. And this is bringing a new self-confidence back into Iran that they can somehow turn the immediate threat into long-term strategic interest and opportunities.
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0: BBC News with Moira Alderson. The US military says its warships have helped two US-flagged vessels transit the Strait of Hormuz, breaking an Iranian blockade. It's denied Iranian reports that one warship had been forced to turn back. Local officials in Pakistan say the US has handed over 15 of the 22 members of the Iranian container ship that was seized by US forces last month off the coast of Iran. European leaders meeting in Armenia have stressed the need for a coordinated approach to security in response to global turmoil and strained relations with Washington. Ukraine's Volodymyr Zelensky said the continent should be prepared against all threats. Ukraine says its port infrastructure came under fire more than 800 times this year, a tenfold increase on the same period last year. The health authorities in Cape Verde have refused to allow a cruise ship with a suspected deadly hantavirus outbreak to dock. The vessel had been seeking permission to evacuate two sick passengers. The Indian Prime Minister Narendra Modi has claimed victory in the West Bengal state elections, the first time his Hindu nationalist BJP has won there. Spanish police say they've made what's believed to be their biggest ever seizure of cocaine from a ship off the Canary Islands. Around 20 people were arrested and up to 40 tonnes of cocaine seized. The family behind Samsung have completed their payment of South Korea's largest ever inheritance tax bill following the death of the tech giant's chairman in 2020. Lee Kun-hee's $24 billion fortune had racked up an $8 billion bill. And football fans in the world's two most populous countries do not yet know whether they'll be able to watch the World Cup, which starts next month in the United States, Canada and Mexico. No TV or digital deal has yet been agreed between broadcasters in India and China and FIFA. That's the latest. BBC News.
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0: With SRN News, I'm Rich Thomason in Washington. Although it just started today, President Trump's Project Freedom is already having an impact. The goal is to get shipping moving again through the Strait of Hormuz. And the U.S. military has already escorted two U.S.-flagged merchant ships out of the strait. Iran claims to have hit one of the vessels with a missile, but that's something U.S. Central Command says is not true.
1: President Trump says the project aims to assist neutral and innocent countries affected by the Iran war. Iran has rejected it. President also says ongoing discussions with Iran could lead to positive outcomes. A cargo ship near the strait was attacked by a small craft early Sunday, that according to British military. Iran denies the attack, saying a ship was stopped for a documents check.
0: Correspondent Ken Lorman. At least 12 people injured. A shooting last night happened at a party in Edmond, Oklahoma. So far, no arrests. An investigation answers a key question about the White House correspondents' dinner attack.
2: Authorities have determined that buckshot from the gun of the man charged with trying to storm the White House Correspondents Association dinner in an attempt to kill President Trump struck a Secret Service agent. That word comes from the federal prosecutor overseeing the investigation. Last week, Jeanine Pirro said there was no evidence the agent was hit by friendly fire during the incident at the Washington Hotel on April 25th. But the U.S. attorney for the District of Columbia went beyond that, saying a shot from Cole Allen's weapons hit the officer's bullet-resistant vest. That officer survived. Allen was injured during the attack, but was not shot. I'm Julie Walker.
0: We don't know why he's hospitalized, but Rudy Giuliani is in critical but stable condition in a Florida hospital. This is SRN News. The world is divided between Catholics and Protestants.
3: The Pew Research Center has been mapping the two belief systems, and it concludes that Catholicism is strongest in Latin America, while Africa is largely Protestant. Europe is divided about evenly, with more Catholics in the East and more Protestants in the West. Asian nations tend to skew more Catholic, while the Protestants are the majority in the U.S. and in Canada. Overall, more people are quitting the Catholic Church and joining Protestant ones. Michael Harrington reporting.
0: The National Day of Prayer takes place this Thursday, May 7th. This year's theme is one of evangelism. The selected verse is 1 Chronicles 16:24. Tell of his glory among the nations, his wonderful deeds among all the peoples. National Day of Prayer Task Force President Kathy Brenzel says in 2026 our theme is inspired by a passionate prayer of thanksgiving, prayed by King David after bringing the Ark of the Covenant to Jerusalem after being separated 70 years earlier. This is SRN News. Other states may follow Louisiana, which is now delaying House primaries after the Supreme Court's redistricting ruling. SCOTUS finding the state unlawfully used race when it created a second majority black congressional district, limiting a key element of the Voting Rights Act. Correspondent Laura Winters with reaction from House Speaker Mike Johnson, who is from Louisiana.
4: Look, the Supreme Court said that in Louisiana's case, it was blatantly unconstitutional. And I think that principle applies probably in other states as well.
5: House Speaker Mike Johnson encouraging other Republican governors to look into canceling congressional primaries in light of the Supreme Court ruling involving Louisiana. He tells reporters on Capitol Hill.
4: And I assume that those governors and legislatures are looking at that closely. We want constitutional maps. And I think all states who have unconstitutional maps should look at that very carefully, and I think they should do it before the midterm.
5: Laura Winters reporting.
0: On Wall Street, the Dow's down 122 points. More details, srnnews.com.
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7: It's 43 minutes past the hour.
8: A denial from the U.S. military. I'm Dave Anthony, Fox News. Central Command is calling false and made up a claim in Iranian state media that Iran hit an American warship with two missiles. This is U.S. forces start carrying out what President Trump calls Project Freedom.
9: To essentially free up ships that have been stuck in the Persian Gulf for roughly 2 months now. The White House says it's eager to get those ships moving, even as Iran is saying those ships remain fair game for its attacks. The president posting on Sunday, for the good of Iran, the Middle East, and the U.S., we have told these countries that we'll guide their ships safely out of restricted waterways.
8: Fox's Mark Meredith at the White House. Oil prices up another 3% today. Gas passes up another penny. It surged 34 cents in the last week, putting AAA's national average for regular at $4.45 per gallon. Former New York City Mayor and Trump lawyer Rudy Giuliani is in critical condition at a Florida hospital. We don't know his illness. Fox's Doug Luzader reports.
10: A political strategist who was close to Giuliani wrote this on X. Mayor Giuliani is a fighter who has faced every challenge in his life with unwavering strength, and he's fighting with that same level of strength as we speak. Now, as well as guiding New York City through the aftermath of 9/11, Giuliani became a fierce and sometimes controversial advocate for President Trump.
8: In a Truth Social post, the president calls Giuliani a true warrior. At least 12 people hospitalized near Oklahoma City after a shooting late last night during a party at Lake Arcadia. Police still searching for the gunman. There's also a search for two missing soldiers in Morocco.
11: The two soldiers disappeared when taking part in a recreational hike on Morocco's Atlantic coast, stationed there to take part in African Lion 2026, an annual multinational training exercise. They were last seen near cliffs around the Capdra training area close to the city of Tantan. It's feared they may have fallen into the ocean.
8: That's Fox's Jonathan Savage. A suspect in the White House Correspondents' Dinner attack, Cole Allen, has another court hearing today in Washington. 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
12: Time and time again in the founding documents, it's stated that the primary purpose of American government is to protect our freedom. Politicians making a bait and switch of making security the most important are exhibiting the very tendencies to tyranny that America was created to overcome. This message brought to you by All News All the Time.
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14: I'm Cammie McCormick. This just in, the Supreme Court has restored access to abortion pill mifepristone through telehealth, mail, and pharmacies. The U.S. has begun guiding ships through the Strait of Hormuz. Administration officials like Scott Bessent continue to insist the U.S. has the upper hand here on Fox News.
15: The Iranians do not have control of the Strait. We have absolute control of the Strait. We have blockaded the ships going into or out of Iranian ports. Their economy is in free fall.
14: CBS's Aaron Navarro.
16: Two U.S.-flagged merchant vessels have already been able to transit through the straits, but Iran has only spoken out against this, saying that the strait, quote, would not be managed by Trump's delusional posts and warning that U.S. forces could be hit if they try and cross through the strait. They claim that they hit a U.S. Navy vessel this morning, but U.S. Central Command has denied that's happened. And now the United Arab Emirates today is saying that one of their tankers was also hit by drones as it tried to go through the strait.
14: Katrina Kaufman has the latest on the detainment of the suspect in the shooting at the White House Correspondents' Dinner.
17: The judge said that he has, quote, grave concerns about the fact that Cole Allen was being held in solitary confinement and the conditions of that confinement. We've learned that he wasn't allowed any outside materials, and his lawyer said that included materials about his own case. He was also being kept in a suicide vest. So the judge has called this hearing today, and he wants both parties to answer for what has been going on here.
14: Lots of questions after United Airlines flight clipped a truck landing at Newark in New Jersey yesterday. Former NTSB chair Robert Sumwalt.
18: They wanted to make sure they were putting it on the runway at the right point, but unfortunately it appears that they got too low too soon.
14: There are three deaths on a cruise ship believed to have been caused by an outbreak of rare antivirus spread by rodents. Travel blogger Jake Rosmarin is among the 17 Americans on the ship.
19: If you're seeing coverage about this, just remember that there are real people behind it, and that this isn't something happening somewhere far away. It's happening to us right now.
14: Jim Krasula reports a new study links plastic to climate change.
20: Researchers led by Duke University professor of earth sciences Drew Schindel have found that airborne colored micro and nanoplastics may contribute to global warming by absorbing sunlight.
21: These particles affect our health because they get in our water systems, and now we've learned that they affect the climate as well.
20: The researchers say that the role of airborne plastic particles should be considered in future climate assessments.
14: On Wall Street today, stocks are mixed. This is CBS News.
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22: 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already very weakened, and presumably those people who are opposed to the regime will see that weakness, and at some point those street protests that we saw at the beginning of the year will begin again.
23: How Tehran sees the recent developments is like rising up again, and it is like the wound or injury that doesn't kill you will strengthen you, and this is bringing a new self-confidence back into Iran that they can somehow turn the immediate threat into long-term strategic interests and opportunities.
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5: BBC News with Moira Alderson. The US military says its warships have helped two US-flagged vessels transit the Strait of Hormuz, breaking an Iranian blockade. It's denied Iranian reports that one warship had been forced to turn back. Local officials in Pakistan say the US has handed over 15 of the 22 members of the Iranian container ship that was seized by US forces last month off the coast of Iran. European leaders meeting in Armenia have stressed the need for a coordinated approach to security in response to global turmoil and strained relations with Washington. Ukraine's Volodymyr Zelensky said the continent should be prepared against all threats. Ukraine says its port infrastructure came under fire more than 800 times this year, a tenfold increase on the same period last year. The health authorities in Cape Verde have refused to allow a cruise ship with a suspected deadly hantavirus outbreak to dock. The vessel had been seeking permission to evacuate two sick passengers. The Indian Prime Minister Narendra Modi has claimed victory in the West Bengal state elections, the first time his Hindu nationalist BJP has won there. Spanish police say they've made what's believed to be their biggest ever seizure of cocaine from a ship off the Canary Islands. Around 20 people were arrested and up to 40 tonnes of cocaine seized. The family behind Samsung have completed their payment of South Korea's largest ever inheritance tax bill following the death of the tech giant's chairman in 2020. Lee Kun-hee's $24 billion fortune had racked up an $8 billion bill. And football fans in the world's two most populous countries do not yet know whether they'll be able to watch the World Cup, which starts next month in the United States, Canada and Mexico. No TV or digital deal has yet been agreed between broadcasters in India and China and FIFA. That's the latest. BBC News.
12: News got you down? 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Read the first paragraph of the Declaration of Independence and think about it for a while. 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

0: Your lives may be in danger.
1: Why?
0: You've seen things that weren't to be seen. Care and discretion are now imperative.
1: I saw something.
0: As I said, I can provide you with information, but only so long as it's in my best interest to do so.
1: What is your interest?
0: The truth.
1: I did see something, but it's gone. They took it from me. They erased it. You have to tell me what it was.
0: A military UFO? Mr. Mulder, why are those like yourself who believe in the existence of extraterrestrial life on this Earth not dissuaded by all the evidence to the contrary?
1: Because all the evidence to the contrary is not entirely dissuasive.
0: Precisely.
1: They're here, aren't they?
0: Mr. Mulder, they've been here for a long, long time.

0: With SRN News, I'm Rich Thomason in Washington. Although it just started today, President Trump's Project Freedom is already having an impact. The goal is to get shipping moving again through the Strait of Hormuz. And the U.S. military has already escorted two U.S.-flagged merchant ships out of the strait. Iran claims to have hit one of the vessels with a missile, but that's something U.S. Central Command says is not true.
1: President Trump says the project aims to assist neutral and innocent countries affected by the Iran war. Iran has rejected it. President also says ongoing discussions with Iran could lead to positive outcomes. A cargo ship near the strait was attacked by a small craft early Sunday, that according to British military. Iran denies the attack, saying a ship was stopped for a documents check.
0: Correspondent Ken Lorman. At least 12 people injured. A shooting last night happened at a party in Edmond, Oklahoma. So far, no arrests. An investigation answers a key question about the White House Correspondents' Dinner attack.
2: Authorities have determined that buckshot from the gun of the man charged with trying to storm the White House Correspondents' Association dinner in an attempt to kill President Trump struck a Secret Service agent. That word comes from the federal prosecutor overseeing the investigation. Last week, Jeanine Pirro said there was no evidence the agent was hit by friendly fire during the incident at the Washington Hotel on April 25th. But the U.S. attorney for the District of Columbia went beyond that, saying a shot from Cole Allen's weapons hit the officer's bullet-resistant vest. That officer survived. Allen was injured during the attack, but was not shot. I'm Julie Walker.
0: We don't know why he's hospitalized, but Rudy Giuliani is in critical but stable condition in a Florida hospital. This is SRN News. The world is divided between Catholics and Protestants.
3: The Pew Research Center has been mapping the two belief systems, and it concludes that Catholicism is strongest in Latin America, while Africa is largely Protestant. Europe is divided about evenly, with more Catholics in the East and more Protestants in the West. Asian nations tend to skew more Catholic, while the Protestants are the majority in the U.S. and in Canada. Overall, more people are quitting the Catholic Church and joining Protestant ones. Michael Harrington reporting.
0: The National Day of Prayer takes place this Thursday, May 7th. This year's theme is one of evangelism. The selected verse is 1 Chronicles 16:24. Tell of his glory among the nations, his wonderful deeds among all the peoples. National Day of Prayer Task Force President Kathy Brenzel says in 2026, our theme is inspired by a passionate prayer of thanksgiving, prayed by King David after bringing the Ark of the Covenant to Jerusalem after being separated 70 years earlier. This is SRN News. Other states may follow Louisiana, which is now delaying House primaries after the Supreme Court's redistricting ruling. SCOTUS finding the state unlawfully used race when it created a second majority black congressional district, limiting a key element of the Voting Rights Act. Correspondent Laura Winters with reaction from House Speaker Mike Johnson, who is from Louisiana.
4: Look, the Supreme Court said that in Louisiana's case, it was blatantly unconstitutional. And I think that principle applies probably in other states as well.
5: House Speaker Mike Johnson encouraging other Republican governors to look into canceling congressional primaries in light of the Supreme Court ruling involving Louisiana. He tells reporters on Capitol Hill.
4: And I assume that those governors and legislatures are looking at that closely. We want constitutional maps. And I think all states who have unconstitutional maps should look at that very carefully, and I think they should do it before the midterm.
5: Laura Winters reporting.
0: On Wall Street, the Dow's down 122 points. More details, srnnews.com.
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8: A denial from the U.S. military. I'm Dave Anthony, Fox News. Central Command is calling false and made up a claim in Iranian state media that Iran hit an American warship with two missiles. This is U.S. forces start carrying out what President Trump calls Project Freedom.
9: To essentially free up ships that have been stuck in the Persian Gulf for roughly 2 months now. The White House says it's eager to get those ships moving, even as Iran is saying those ships remain fair game for its attacks. The president posting on Sunday, for the good of Iran, the Middle East, and the U.S., we have told these countries that we'll guide their ships safely out of restricted waterways.
8: Fox's Mark Meredith at the White House. Oil prices up another 3% today. Gas passes up another penny. It surged 34 cents in the last week, putting AAA's national average for regular at $4.45 per gallon. Former New York City Mayor and Trump lawyer Rudy Giuliani is in critical condition at a Florida hospital. We don't know his illness. Fox's Doug Luzader reports.
6: A political strategist who was close to Giuliani wrote this on X. Mayor Giuliani is a fighter who has faced every challenge in his life with unwavering strength, and he's fighting with that same level of strength as we speak. Now, as well as guiding New York City through the aftermath of 9/11, Giuliani became a fierce and sometimes controversial advocate for President Trump.
8: In a Truth Social post, the president calls Giuliani a true warrior. At least 12 people hospitalized near Oklahoma City after a shooting late last night during a party at Lake Arcadia. Police still searching for the gunman. There's also a search for two missing soldiers in Morocco.
10: The two soldiers disappeared when taking part in a recreational hike on Morocco's Atlantic coast, stationed there to take part in African Lion 2026, an annual multinational training exercise. They were last seen near cliffs around the Capdra training area close to the city of Tantan. It's feared they may have fallen into the ocean.
8: That's Fox's Jonathan Savage. The suspect in the White House Correspondents' Dinner attack, Cole Allen, has another court hearing today in Washington. 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
15: It may have survived, but, I mean, you wouldn't disagree that the regime has been severely weakened, given 4 weeks of enormous bombardment by the US and Israel, a huge blow to the economy, which was already very weakened, and presumably those people who are opposed to the regime will see that weakness, and at some point those street protests that we saw at the beginning of the year will begin again.
16: How Tehran sees the recent developments is like rising up again, and it is like the wound or injury that doesn't kill you will strengthen you. And this is bringing a new self-confidence back into Iran that they can somehow turn the immediate threat into long-term strategic interest and opportunities.
11: 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Time and time again in the founding documents, it's stated that the primary purpose of American government is to protect our freedom. Politicians making a bait and switch of making security the most important are exhibiting the very tendencies to tyranny that America was created to overcome. This message brought to you by All News All the Time.
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18: I'm Cammie McCormick. This just in, the Supreme Court has restored access to abortion pill mifepristone through telehealth, mail, and pharmacies. The U.S. has begun guiding ships through the Strait of Hormuz. Administration officials like Scott Bessin continue to insist the U.S. has the upper hand here on Fox News.
19: The Iranians do not have control of the Strait. We have absolute control of the Strait. We have blockaded the ships going into or out of Iranian ports. Their economy is in free fall.
18: CBS's Aaron Navarro.
20: Two U.S.-flagged merchant vessels have already been able to transit through the straits, but Iran has only spoken out against this, saying that the strait, quote, would not be managed by Trump's delusional posts and warning that U.S. forces could be hit if they try and cross through the strait. They claim that they hit a U.S. Navy vessel this morning, but U.S. Central Command has denied that's happened. And now the United Arab Emirates today is saying that one of their tankers was also hit by drones as it tried to go through the strait.
18: Katrina Kaufman has the latest latest on the detainment of the suspect in the shooting at the White House Correspondents' Dinner.
14: The judge said that he has, quote, grave concerns about the fact that Cole Allen was being held in solitary confinement and the conditions of that confinement. We've learned that he wasn't allowed any outside materials, and his lawyer said that included materials about his own case. He was also being kept in a suicide vest. So the judge has called this hearing today, and he wants both parties to answer for what has been going on here.
18: Lots of questions after United Airlines flight clipped a truck landing at Newark in New Jersey yesterday. Former NTSB chair Robert Sumwalt.
21: They wanted to make sure they were putting it on the runway at the right point, but unfortunately, it appears that they got too low too soon.
18: There are three deaths on a cruise ship believed to have been caused by an outbreak of rare antivirus spread by rodents. Travel blogger Jake Rosmarin is among the 17 Americans on the ship.
22: If you're seeing coverage about this, just remember that there are real people behind it and that this isn't something happening somewhere far away. It's happening to us right now.
18: Jim Krasula reports a new study links plastic to climate change.
23: Researchers led by Duke University professor of earth sciences Drew Schindel have found that airborne colored micro and nanoplastics may contribute to global warming by absorbing sunlight.
24: These particles affect our health because they get in our water systems, and now we've learned that they affect the climate as well.
23: The researchers say that the role of airborne plastic particles should be considered in future climate assessments.
18: On Wall Street today, stocks are mixed. This is CBS News.
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5: BBC News with Moira Alderson. The U.S. military says its warships have helped two U.S.-flagged vessels transit the Strait of Hormuz, breaking an Iranian blockade. It's denied Iranian reports that one warship had been forced to turn back. Local officials in Pakistan say the U.S. has handed over 15 of the 22 members of the Iranian container ship that was seized by U.S. forces last month off the coast of Iran. European leaders meeting in Armenia have stressed the need for a coordinated approach to security in response to global turmoil and strained relations with Washington. Ukraine's Volodymyr Zelensky said the continent should be prepared against all threats. Ukraine says its port infrastructure came under fire more than 800 times this year, a tenfold increase on the same period last year. The health authorities in Cape Verde have refused to allow a cruise ship with a suspected deadly hantavirus outbreak to dock.

0: Their payment of South Korea's largest ever inheritance tax bill following the death of the tech giant's chairman in 2020. Lee Kun-hee's $24 billion fortune had racked up an $8 billion bill. And football fans in the world's two most populous countries do not yet know whether they'll be able to watch the World Cup, which starts next month in the United States, Canada and Mexico. No TV or digital deal has yet been agreed between broadcasters in India and China and FIFA. That's the latest. BBC News.
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3: With SRN News, I'm Rich Thomason in Washington. Although it just started today, President Trump's Project Freedom is already having an impact. The goal is to get shipping moving again through the Strait of Hormuz. And the U.S. military has already escorted two U.S.-flagged merchant ships out of the strait. Iran claims to have hit one of the vessels with a missile, but that's something U.S. Central Command says is not true.
4: President Trump says the project aims to assist neutral and innocent countries affected by the Iran war. Iran has rejected it. The president also says ongoing discussions with Iran could lead to positive outcomes. A cargo ship near the strait was attacked by a small craft early Sunday, that according to British military. Iran denies the attack, saying a ship was stopped for a documents check.
3: Correspondent Ken Lorman. At least 12 people injured. A shooting last night happened at a party in Edmond, Oklahoma. So far, no arrests. An investigation answers a key question about the White House Correspondents' Dinner attack.
5: Authorities have determined that buckshot from the gun of the man charged with trying to storm the White House Correspondents Association dinner in an attempt to kill President Trump struck a Secret Service agent. That word comes from the federal prosecutor overseeing the investigation. Last week, Jeanine Pirro said there was no evidence the agent was hit by friendly fire during the incident at the Washington Hotel on April 25th. But the U.S. attorney for the District of Columbia went beyond that, saying a shot from Cole Allen's weapons hit the officer's bullet-resistant vest. That officer survived. Allen was injured during the attack, but was not shot. I'm Julie Walker.
3: We don't know why he's hospitalized, but Rudy Giuliani is in critical but stable condition in a Florida hospital. This is SRN News. The world is divided between Catholics and Protestants.
6: The Pew Research Center has been mapping the two belief systems, and it concludes that Catholicism is strongest in Latin America, while Africa is largely Protestant. Europe is divided about evenly, with more Catholics in the East and more Protestants in the West. Asian nations tend to skew more Catholic, while the Protestants are the majority in the U.S. and in Canada. Overall, more people are quitting the Catholic Church and joining Protestant ones. Michael Harrington reporting.
3: The National Day of Prayer takes place this Thursday, May 7th. This year's theme is one of evangelism. The selected verse is 1 Chronicles 16:24. Tell of his glory among the nations, his wonderful deeds among all the peoples. National Day of Prayer Task Force President Kathy Brenzel says in 2026 our theme is inspired by a passionate prayer of thanksgiving prayed by King David after bringing the Ark of the Covenant to Jerusalem after being separated 70 years earlier. This is SRN News. Other states may follow Louisiana, which is now delaying House primaries after the Supreme Court's redistricting ruling. SCOTUS finding the state unlawfully used race when it created a second majority black congressional district, limiting a key element of the Voting Rights Act. Correspondent Laura Winters with reaction from House Speaker Mike Johnson, who is from Louisiana.
7: Look, the Supreme Court said that in Louisiana's case, it was blatantly unconstitutional. And I think that principle applies probably in other states as well.
8: House Speaker Mike Johnson encouraging other Republican governors to look into canceling congressional primaries in light of the Supreme Court ruling involving Louisiana. He tells reporters on Capitol Hill.
7: And I assume that those governors and legislatures are looking at that closely. We want constitutional maps. And I think all states who have unconstitutional maps should look at that very carefully, and I think they should do it before the midterm.
8: Laura Winters reporting.
3: On Wall Street, the Dow's down 122 points. More details, srnnews.com.
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0: A denial from the U.S. military. I'm Dave Anthony, Fox News. Central Command is calling false and made up a claim in Iranian state media that Iran hit an American warship with two missiles. This is U.S. forces start carrying out what President Trump calls Project Freedom.
1: To essentially free up ships that have been stuck in the Persian Gulf for roughly 2 months now. The White House says it's eager to get those ships moving, even as Iran is saying those ships remain fair game for its attacks. The president posting on Sunday, for the good of Iran, the Middle East, and the U.S., we have told these countries that we'll guide their ships safely out of restricted waterways.
0: Fox's Mark Meredith at the White House. Oil prices up another 3% today. Gas is up another penny. It surged 34 cents in the last week, putting AAA's national average for regular at $4.45 per gallon. Former New York City mayor and Trump lawyer Rudy Giuliani is in critical condition at a Florida hospital. We don't know his illness. Fox's Doug Luzader reports.
2: A political strategist who was close to Giuliani wrote this on X. Mayor Giuliani is a fighter who has faced every challenge in his life with unwavering strength, and he's fighting with that same level of strength as we speak. Now, as well as guiding New York City through the aftermath of 9/11, Giuliani became a fierce and sometimes controversial advocate for President Trump.
0: In a Truth Social post, the president calls Giuliani a true warrior. At least 12 people hospitalized near Oklahoma City after a shooting late last night during a party at Lake Arcadia. Police still searching for the gunman. There's also a search for two missing soldiers in Morocco.
3: The two soldiers disappeared when taking part in a recreational hike on Morocco's Atlantic coast, stationed there to take part in African Lion 2026, an annual multinational training exercise. They were last seen near cliffs around the Capdra training area close to the city of Tantan. It's feared they may have fallen into the ocean.
0: That's Fox's Jonathan Savage. The suspect in the White House Correspondents' Dinner attack, Cole Allen, has another court hearing today in Washington. America's listening to Fox.
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5: To go home to your planet?
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7: Earth.
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8: It may have survived, but I mean, you wouldn't disagree that the regime has been severely weakened given 4 weeks of enormous bombardment by the US and Israel, a huge blow to the economy, which was already very weakened, and presumably those people who are opposed to the regime will see that weakness, and at some point those street protests that we saw at the beginning of the year will begin again.
9: How Tehran sees the recent developments is like rising up again, and it is like the wound or injury that doesn't kill you will strengthen you. And this is bringing a new self-confidence back in Tehran that they can somehow turn the immediate threat into long-term strategic interest and opportunities.
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12: I'm Cammie McCormick. This just in, the Supreme Court has restored access to abortion pill mifepristone through telehealth, mail, and pharmacies. The U.S. has begun guiding ships through the Strait of Hormuz. Administration officials like Scott Bessent continue to insist the U.S. has the upper hand here on Fox News.
13: The Iranians do not have control of the Strait. We have absolute control of the Strait. We have blockaded the ships going into or out of Iranian ports. Their economy is in freefall.
12: CBS's Aaron Navarro.
7: Two U.S. flagged merchant vessels have already been able to transit through the straits, but Iran has only spoken out against this, saying that the strait, quote, would not be managed by Trump's delusional posts, and warning that U.S. forces could be hit if they try and cross through the strait. They claim that they hit a U.S. Navy vessel this morning, but U.S. Central Command has denied that's happened. And now the United Arab Emirates today is saying that one of their tankers was also hit by drones as it tried to go through the strait.
12: Katrina Kaufman has the latest on the detainment of the suspect in the shooting at the White House Correspondents' Dinner.
14: The judge said that he has, quote, grave concerns about the fact that Cole Allen was being held in solitary confinement and the conditions of that confinement. We've learned that he wasn't allowed any outside materials, and his lawyer said that included materials about his own case. He was also being kept in a suicide vest. So the judge has called this hearing today, and he wants both parties to answer for what has been going on here.
12: Lots of questions after United Airlines flight clipped a truck landing at Newark in New Jersey yesterday. Former NTSB chair Robert Sumwalt.
15: They wanted to make sure they were putting it on the runway at the right point, but unfortunately, it appears that they got too low too soon.
12: There are three deaths on a cruise ship believed to have been caused by an outbreak of rare antivirus spread by rodents. Travel blogger Jake Rosmarin is among the 17 Americans on the ship.
16: If you're seeing coverage about this, just remember that there are real people behind it and that this isn't something happening somewhere far away. It's happening to us right now.
12: Jim Krasula reports a new study links plastic to climate change.
17: Researchers led by Duke University professor of earth sciences Drew Schindel have found that airborne colored micro and nanoplastics may contribute to global warming by absorbing sunlight.
18: These particles affect our health because they get in our water systems, and now we've learned that they affect the climate as well.
17: The researchers say that the role of airborne plastic particles should be considered in future climate assessments.
12: On Wall Street today, stocks are mixed. This is CBS News.
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20: BBC News with Moira Alderson. The US military says its warships have helped two US-flagged vessels transit the Strait of Hormuz, breaking an Iranian blockade. It's denied Iranian reports that one warship had been forced to turn back. Local officials in Pakistan say the US has handed over 15 of the 22 members of the Iranian container ship that was seized by US forces last month off the coast of Iran. European leaders meeting in Armenia have stressed the need for a coordinated approach to security in response to global turmoil and strained relations with Washington. Ukraine's Volodymyr Zelensky said the continent should be prepared against all threats. Ukraine says its port infrastructure came under fire more than 800 times this year, a tenfold increase on the same period last year. The health authorities in Cape Verde have refused to allow a cruise ship with a suspected deadly hantavirus outbreak to dock. The vessel had been seeking permission to evacuate two sick passengers. The Indian Prime Minister Narendra Modi has claimed victory in the West Bengal state elections, the first time his Hindu nationalist BJP has won there. Spanish police say they've made what's believed to be their biggest ever seizure of cocaine from a ship off the Canary Islands. Around 20 people were arrested and up to 40 tonnes of cocaine seized. The family behind Samsung have completed their payment of South Korea's largest ever inheritance tax bill following the death of the tech giant's chairman in 2020. Lee Kun-hee's $24 billion fortune had racked up an $8 billion bill. And football fans in the world's two most populous countries do not yet know whether they'll be able to watch the World Cup, which starts next month in the United States, Canada and Mexico. No TV or digital deal has yet been agreed between broadcasters in India and China and FIFA. That's the latest. BBC News.
4: News got you down? Well, there's a solution. Read the first paragraph of the Declaration of Independence and think about it for a while. 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
1: With SRN News, I'm John Scott. President Trump announced a new initiative called Project Freedom, aimed at helping ships safely transit the Strait of Hormuz. Correspondent Ken Lorman reports it's set to begin today.
21: President Trump said in a social media post on Sunday that, quote, neutral and innocent countries have been affected by the Iran war, and, quote, we have told those countries that we will guide their ships safely out of those restricted waterways so they can freely and ably get on with their business, end quote.
1: The U.S. military now reporting two American flag merchant ships have successfully transited the Strait of Hormuz after it launched this new initiative. Iran had effectively closed the critical waterway since the U.S. and Israel launched the war in late February. Meanwhile, the United Arab Emirates issued its first missile alert since a ceasefire reached in early April and accused Iran of targeting an oil tanker. The Supreme Court restoring broad access to the abortion pill mifepristone. This had been one of the main ways abortion is provided across the nation. The justice's order issued today allows women seeking abortions to obtain the pill at pharmacies or through the mail without an in-person visit to a doctor. Those stipulations had been in effect for several years. That's until a federal appeals court imposed new restrictions last week. Most abortions are obtained through medication, normally mifepristone and a second drug, mifepristol. Economist Stephen Moore says President Trump's energy policies are working.
22: Under Donald J. Trump, the United States is energy independent for the first time in 50 years. I don't know if you're aware of that, but I was even surprised to learn that myself. We are a net exporter of oil and gas, so we're not as reliant on the Middle East as we used to be. And that happened thanks to Trump and the shale revolution.
1: This is SRN News. 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
23: According to a new study by the Pew Research Center, Christian stations are most common in the Southeast. 87% of the geographic area of that region is served by at least one local religious broadcaster. 76% of the Midwest is in the same situation, as is 78% of the Northeast, a region where faith is more obviously on the wane. However, only 38% of the West is served by at least one Christian radio station. Michael Harrington reporting.
1: Latin American voters see a role in religion and government. There are several presidential elections taking place in Central and South America this year, and a new poll from the Pew Research Center indicates that in each of those nations, about two-thirds of voters say they want a president who will defend their religious beliefs. A similar percentage in each country also say they believe the Bible should be the basis for their laws. This is SRN News. Here's the midday Wall Street Business Report.
24: More volatility on Wall Street, and oil prices jumped on reports that Iran struck an American Navy vessel outside of the Strait of Hormuz, something the U.S. military has since denied. Shares of eBay soared 8% as Ryan Cohen's GameStop pursues an approximately $56 billion takeover of the online auction company. The national gaming retailer said that its approximately 1,600 U.S. stores could become drop-off and shipping locations. GameStop shares were down 2.6% pre-market. Offsetting some of the stalemate in Iran are strong corporate earnings reports. U.S. companies have exceeded expectations for the first 3 months of the year. Among those reporting earnings this week, the Walt Disney Company and DoorDash, Uber, and McDonald's. For the Wall Street Business Report, I'm Rich Thomason.
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0: Iran vows to keep interfering with shipping. I'm Dave Anthony, Fox News. Today, a new U.S. military operation begins to escort ships stranded in the Strait of Hormuz conflict.
25: The United Arab Emirates is now accusing Iran of hitting with two drones, striking an empty oil tanker as it made its way through the Strait of Hormuz. An attack, again, by two Iranian drones. At the same time, South Korea says it is now working to verify that one of its vessels was also attacked.
0: Fox's Brian Yannis also reports from Tel Aviv that thanks to the new escorts,
25: so far two U.S.-flagged merchant ships have successfully gotten out.
0: Treasury Secretary Scott Bessent says escorting these stuck oil tankers through the strait will help the markets and our economy, telling Fox.
13: This short-term blip up in prices is affecting the American people, but I am also confident on the other side of this, prices are going to come down very quickly. You know, the conflict will end.
0: Oil prices are up slightly this morning. Gas is up another penny. AAA's national average for regular has surged 34 cents since last Monday to $4.45 per gallon. The manhunt continues for the gunman who shot up a party of teenagers and young adults late last night in Oklahoma. There have been 13 people injured. The gunmen were masked when they got into a party at Arcadia Lake and are still on the loose. Cole Allen returns to court next hour in Washington for what a judge calls an emergency hearing for the suspect in the White House Correspondents' Dinner attack, saying
2: the court has grave concerns about the defendant's seemingly unprompted solitary confinement for days and overall conditions of confinement.
0: Fox's Mike Emanuel outside the federal court in D.C.
2: Allen's legal team tried to get today's hearing canceled, writing, quote, since filing the motion, undersigned counsel have learned that Mr. Allen is no longer on suicide status.
0: Allen's facing numerous charges, including attempting to assassinate the president. America's listening to Fox News.
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6: 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already very weakened, and presumably those people who are opposed to the regime will see that weakness, and at some point, those street protests that we saw at the beginning of the year will begin again.
8: How Tehran sees the recent developments is like rising up again, and it is like the wound or injury that doesn't kill you will strengthen you, and this is bringing a new self-confidence back into Iran that they can somehow turn the immediate threat into long-term strategic interest and opportunities.
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26: 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A journey into a wondrous land whose boundaries are that of imagination. That's the signpost up ahead. 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
1: I'm Cammy McCormick. The Supreme Court has temporarily restored an FDA rule allowing an abortion pill to be sent by mail. A lower court had blocked the rule. CBS's Katrina Kaufman has more.
2: It means that women will still be able to have telehealth appointments to receive by mail mifepristone, which is part of a two-drug protocol. The other drug still did remain accessible even after Friday's ruling. This means that while the Supreme Court evaluates this issue further, nothing is going to be stopped in terms of women having these appointments and getting mifepristone by mail.
1: The U.S. has begun guiding vessels stuck in the Strait of Hormuz. CBS's Eleanor Watson is monitoring.
3: Our understanding is that the U.S. Navy will help coordinate with vessels to go through the strait without necessarily escorting them. And already, according to the U.S. military, two U.S.-flagged merchant vessels that have been stuck got through the strait with the help of Navy destroyers that are now operating in the Persian Gulf. Since the conflict began, the Navy's only announced once before that destroyers have made it in and out of the Gulf.
1: There have been reports that some vessels have been targeted by Iran. The United Arab Emirates is accusing Iran of hitting one of its ships and launching drones and missiles. South Korea says one of its vessels was hit by an explosion and is on fire. CBS's Natalie Brand at the White House.
4: One Iranian security official said on social media that any U.S. interference in the Strait of Hormuz could be a ceasefire violation, and that they are also warning that any foreign force will be attacked if they try to approach the waterway.
1: Thousands of customers were caught by surprise when Spirit Airlines collapsed. USA Today consumer travel reporter Zach Wichter.
5: The immediate effect, obviously, is that passengers are scrambling to rebook their tickets, especially those who are mid-trip. And we're going to see that probably over the next week or so.
1: Thousands of Spirit employees are also looking for new jobs. A suspected outbreak of the rare antivirus on a cruise ship has killed three people and sickened others. It comes from rodents. Samson Davis is an ER physician.
6: But most of the contamination comes from being exposed to the rodent feces, the urine, or the saliva, and by breathing it in over and over again.
1: The Dutch company that operates the ship says it's sitting off the coast of Cape Verde off Africa's west coast. And local authorities are assisting, but they haven't allowed anyone to disembark. We're learning more about why former New York Mayor Rudy Giuliani is hospitalized. His spokesman now says he's recovering from pneumonia and is being monitored as a precautionary measure. This is CBS News.
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9: BBC News with Moira Alderson. The US military says its warships have helped two US-flagged vessels transit the Strait of Hormuz, breaking an Iranian blockade. It's denied Iranian reports that one warship had been forced to turn back. Local officials in Pakistan say the US has handed over 15 of the 22 members of the Iranian container ship that was seized by US forces last month off the coast of Iran. European leaders meeting in Armenia have stressed the need for a coordinated approach to security in response to global turmoil and strained relations with Washington. Ukraine's Volodymyr Zelensky said the continent should be prepared against all threats. Ukraine says its port infrastructure came under fire more than 800 times this year, a tenfold increase on the same period last year. The health authorities in Cape Verde have refused to allow a cruise ship with a suspected deadly hantavirus outbreak to dock. The vessel had been seeking permission to evacuate two sick passengers. The Indian Prime Minister Narendra Modi has claimed victory in the West Bengal state elections, the first time his Hindu nationalist BJP has won there. Spanish police say they've made what's believed to be their biggest ever seizure of cocaine from a ship off the Canary Islands. Around 20 people were arrested and up to 40 tons of cocaine seized. The family behind Samsung have completed their payment of South Korea's largest ever inheritance tax bill following the death of the tech giant's chairman in 2020. Lee Kun-hee's $24 billion fortune had racked up an $8 billion bill. And football fans in the world's two most populous countries do not yet know whether they'll be able to watch the World Cup, which starts next month in the United States, Canada and Mexico. No TV or digital deal has yet been agreed between broadcasters in India and China and FIFA. That's the latest. BBC News.
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10: With SRN News, I'm John Scott. President Trump announced a new initiative called Project Freedom, aimed at helping ships safely transit the Strait of Hormuz. Correspondent Ken Lorman reports it's set to begin today.
11: President Trump said in a social media post on Sunday that, quote, neutral and innocent countries have been affected by the Iran war, and, quote, we have told those countries that we will guide their ships safely out of those restricted waterways so they can freely and ably get on with their business, end quote.
10: The U.S. military now reporting two American flag merchant ships have successfully transited the Strait of Hormuz after it launched this new initiative. Iran had effectively closed the critical waterways since the U.S. and Israel launched the war in late February. Meanwhile, the United Arab Emirates issued its first missile alert since a ceasefire reached in early April and accused Iran of targeting an oil tanker. The Supreme Court restoring broad access to the abortion pill mifepristone. This had been one of the main ways abortion is provided across the nation. The justice's order issued today allows women seeking abortions to obtain the pill at pharmacies or through the mail without an in-person visit to a doctor. Those stipulations had been in effect for several years. That's until a federal appeals court imposed new restrictions last week. Most abortions are obtained through medication, normally mifepristone and a second drug, mifepristol. Economist Stephen Moore says President Trump's energy policies are working.
12: Under Donald J. Trump, the United States is energy independent for the first time in 50 years. I don't know if you're aware of that, but I was even surprised to learn that myself. We are a net exporter of oil and gas, so we're not as reliant on the Middle East as we used to be. And that happened thanks to Trump and the shale revolution.
10: This is SRN News. 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
13: According to a new study by the Pew Research Center, Christian stations are most common in the Southeast. 87% of the geographic area of that region is served by at least one local religious broadcaster. 76% of the Midwest is in the same situation, as is 78% of the Northeast, a region where faith is more obviously on the wane. However, only 38% of the West is served by at least one Christian radio station. Michael Harrington reporting.
10: Latin American voters see a role in religion and government. There are several presidential elections taking place in Central and South America this year, and a new poll from the Pew Research Center indicates that in each of those nations, about two-thirds of voters say they want a president who will defend their religious beliefs. A similar percentage in each country also say they believe the Bible should be the basis for their laws. This is SRN News. Here's the midday Wall Street Business Report.
14: More volatility on Wall Street and oil prices jumped on reports that Iran struck an American Navy vessel outside of the Strait of Hormuz, something the U.S. military has since denied. Shares of eBay soared 8% as Ryan Cohen's GameStop pursues an approximately $56 billion takeover of the online auction company. The national gaming retailer said that its approximately 1,600 U.S. stores could become drop-off and shipping locations. GameStop shares were down 2.6% pre-market. Offsetting some of the stalemate in Iran are strong corporate earnings reports. U.S. companies have exceeded expectations for the first 3 months of the year. Among those reporting earnings this week, the Walt Disney Company and DoorDash, Uber, and McDonald's. For the Wall Street Business Report, I'm Rich Thomason.
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16: I'm Dave Anthony, Fox News. Today, a new U.S. military operation begins to escort ships stranded in the Strait of Hormuz conflict.
17: The United Arab Emirates is now accusing Iran of hitting with two drones, striking an empty oil tanker as it made its way through the Strait of Hormuz, an attack again by two Iranian drones. At the same time, South Korea says it is now working to verify that one of its vessels was also attacked.
16: Fox's Brian Yannis also reports from Tel Aviv that thanks to the new escorts,
17: so far two U.S.-flagged merchant ships have successfully gotten out.
16: Treasury Secretary Scott Bessent says escorting these stuck oil tankers through the strait will help the markets and our economy, telling Fox.
18: This short-term blip up in prices is affecting the American people, but I am also confident on the other side of this, prices are going to come down very quickly. You know, the conflict will end.
16: Oil prices are up slightly this morning. Gas is up another penny. AAA's national average for regular has surged 34 cents since last Monday to $4.45 per gallon. The manhunt continues for the gunman who shot up a party of teenagers and young adults late last night in Oklahoma. There have been 13 people injured. The gunmen were masked when they got into a party at Arcadia Lake and are still on the loose. Cole Allen returns to court next hour in Washington for what a judge calls an emergency hearing for the suspect in the White House Correspondents' Dinner attack, saying
19: the court has grave concerns about the defendant's seemingly unprompted solitary confinement for days and overall conditions of confinement.
16: Fox's Mike Emanuel outside the federal court in D.C.
19: Allen's legal team tried to get today's hearing canceled, writing, quote, since filing the motion, undersigned counsel have learned that Mr. Allen is no longer on suicide status.
16: Allen's facing numerous charges, including attempting to assassinate the president. America's listening to Fox News.
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1: I'm Cammy McCormick. The Supreme Court has temporarily restored an FDA rule allowing an abortion pill to be sent by mail. A lower court had blocked the rule. CBS's Katrina Kaufman has more.
2: It means that women will still be able to have telehealth appointments to receive by mail mifepristone, which is part of a two-drug protocol. The other drug still did remain accessible even after Friday's ruling. This means that while the Supreme Court evaluates this issue further, nothing is going to be stopped in terms of women having these appointments and getting mifepristone by mail.
1: The U.S. has begun guiding vessels stuck in the Strait of Hormuz. CBS's Eleanor Watson is monitoring.
3: Our understanding is that the U.S. Navy will help coordinate with vessels to go through the strait without necessarily escorting them. And already, according to the U.S. military, two U.S.-flagged merchant vessels that have been stuck got through the strait with the help of Navy destroyers that are now operating in the Persian Gulf. Since the conflict began, the Navy's only announced once before that destroyers have made it in and out of the Gulf.
1: There have been reports that some vessels have been targeted by Iran. The United Arab Emirates is accusing Iran of hitting one of its ships and launching drones and missiles. South Korea says one of its vessels was hit by an explosion and is on fire. CBS's Natalie Brand at the White House.
4: One Iranian security official said on social media that any U.S. interference in the Strait of Hormuz could be a ceasefire violation, and that they are also warning that any foreign force will be attacked if they try to approach the waterway.
1: Thousands of customers were caught by surprise when Spirit Airlines collapsed. USA Today consumer travel reporter Zach Wichter.
5: The immediate effect, obviously, is that passengers are scrambling to rebook their tickets, especially those who are mid-trip. And we're going to see that probably over the next week or so.
1: Thousands of Spirit employees are also looking for new jobs. A suspected outbreak of the rare antivirus on a cruise ship has killed three people and sickened others. It comes from rodents. Samson Davis is an ER physician.
6: But most of the contamination comes from being exposed to the rodent feces, the urine, or the saliva, and by breathing it in over and over again.
1: The Dutch company that operates the ship says it's sitting off the coast of Cape Verde off Africa's west coast. And local authorities are assisting, but they haven't allowed anyone to disembark. We're learning more about why former New York Mayor Rudy Giuliani is hospitalized. His spokesman now says he's recovering from pneumonia and is being monitored as a precautionary measure. This is CBS News.
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9: It may have survived, but I mean, you wouldn't disagree that the regime has been severely weakened given 4 weeks of enormous bombardment by the US and Israel, a huge blow to the economy, which was already very weakened. And presumably those people who are opposed to the regime will see that weakness. And at some point, those street protests that we saw at the beginning of the year will begin again.
21: How Tehran sees the recent developments is like rising up again, and it is like the wound or injury that doesn't kill you will strengthen you. And this is bringing a new self-confidence back into Iran that they can somehow turn the immediate threat into long-term strategic interest and opportunities.
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0: BBC News with Moira Alderson. The US military says American-guided missile destroyers have passed through the Strait of Hormuz and are now operating in the Gulf as part of an operation to break Iran's blockade. It denied an Iranian claim that one warship had been forced to turn back and said two US-flagged merchant vessels had successfully transited the strait, something Iran called a complete lie. European leaders meeting in Armenia have stressed that global turmoil and strained relations with Washington require a coordinated approach to security. The EU's Ursula von der Leyen said Europe should speed up defence production to strengthen its military capabilities. Ukraine's Volodymyr Zelensky said the continent should be prepared against all threats. The Hindu nationalist BJP of India's Prime Minister Narendra Modi has hailed an historic victory in West Bengal. The BJP is on course to form its first government there, dislodging the regional party of the firebrand female leader Mamata Banerjee, in charge since 2011. The head of Mali's military government, Colonel Assimi Goïta, is to take on the additional defence portfolio. It follows the killing of the previous defence minister during a wave of attacks by Islamist militants and Tuareg separatists. Argentina's government has increased gas subsidies from 50 to 75% for almost 5 million customers. It's in sharp contrast to the libertarian policies of President Javier Milei. Spanish police say they've made what's believed to be their biggest ever seizure of cocaine from a ship off the Canary Islands. Around 20 people were arrested and up to 40 tonnes of cocaine seized. And football fans in the world's two most populous countries don't yet know whether they'll be able to watch the World Cup, which starts next month in the United States, Canada and Mexico. No television or digital deal has yet been agreed between broadcasters in India and China and FIFA. BBC News.
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3: With SRN News, I'm John Scott. President Trump announced a new initiative called Project Freedom, aimed at helping ships safely transit the Strait of Hormuz. Correspondent Ken Lorman reports it's set to begin today.
4: President Trump said in a social media post on Sunday that, quote, neutral and innocent countries have been affected by the Iran war and, quote, we have told those countries that we will guide their ships safely out of those restricted waterways so they can freely and ably get on with their business, end quote.
3: The U.S. military now reporting two American flag merchant ships have successfully transited the Strait of Hormuz after it launched this new initiative. Iran had effectively closed the critical waterways since the U.S. and Israel launched the war in late February. Meanwhile, the United Arab Emirates issued its first missile alert since a ceasefire reached in early April and accused Iran of targeting an oil tanker. The Supreme Court restoring broad access to the abortion pill mifepristone. This had been one of the main ways abortion is provided across the nation. The justice's order issued today allows women seeking abortions to obtain the pill at pharmacies or through the mail without an in-person visit to a doctor. Those stipulations had been in effect for several years. That's until a federal appeals court imposed new restrictions last week. Most abortions are obtained through medication, normally mifepristone and a second drug, mifepristol. Economist Stephen Moore says President Trump's energy policies are working.
5: Under Donald J. Trump, the United States is energy independent for the first time in 50 years. I don't know if you're aware of that, but I was even surprised to learn that myself. We are a net exporter of oil and gas, so we're not as reliant on the Middle East as we used to be. And that happened thanks to Trump and the shale revolution.
3: This is SRN News. Religious radio has a major presence in much of the U.S.
6: According to a new study by the Pew Research Center, Christian stations are most common in the Southeast. 87% of the geographic area of that region is served by at least one local religious broadcaster. 76% of the Midwest is in the same situation, as is 78% of the Northeast, a region where faith is more obviously on the wane. However, only 38% of the West is served by at least one Christian radio station. Michael Harrington reporting.
3: Latin American voters see a role in religion and government. There are several presidential elections taking place in Central and South America this year, and a new poll from the Pew Research Center indicates that in each of those nations, about two-thirds of voters say they want a president who will defend their religious beliefs. A similar percentage in each country also say they believe the Bible should be the basis for their laws. This is SRN News. Here's the Midday Wall Street Business Report.
7: More volatility on Wall Street, and oil prices jumped on reports that Iran struck an American Navy vessel outside of the Strait of Hormuz, something the U.S. military has since denied. Shares of eBay soared 8% as Ryan Cohen's GameStop pursues an approximately $56 billion takeover of the online auction company. The national gaming retailer said that its approximately 1,600 U.S. stores could become drop-off and shipping locations. GameStop shares were down 2.6% pre-market. Offsetting some of the stalemate in Iran are strong corporate earnings reports. U.S. companies have exceeded expectations for the first 3 months of the year. Among those reporting earnings this week, the Walt Disney Company and DoorDash, Uber, and McDonald's. For the Wall Street Business Report, I'm Rich Thomason.
3: More details at srnnews.com.
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2: It's 57 minutes past the hour.
8: Iran vows to keep interfering with shipping. I'm Dave Anthony, Fox News. Today, a new U.S. military operation begins to escort ships stranded in the Strait of Hormuz conflict.
9: The United Arab Emirates is now accusing Iran of hitting with two drones, striking an empty oil tanker as it made its way through the Strait of Hormuz, an attack again by two Iranian drones. At the same time, South Korea says it is now working to verify that one of its vessels was also attacked.
8: Fox's Brian Yannis also reports from Tel Aviv that thanks to the new escorts,
9: so far two U.S.-flagged merchant ships have successfully gotten out.
8: Treasury Secretary Scott Bessent says escorting these stuck oil tankers through the strait will help the markets and our economy, telling Fox,
10: this short-term blip up in prices is affecting the American people, but I am also confident on the other side of this, prices are going to come down very quickly. You know, the conflict will end.
8: Oil prices are up slightly this morning. Gas is up another penny. AAA's national average for regular has surged 34 cents since last Monday to $4.45 per gallon. The manhunt continues for the gunman who shot up a party of teenagers and young adults late last night in Oklahoma. There have been 13 people injured. The gunmen were masked when they got into a party at Arcadia Lake and are still on the loose. Cole Allen returns to court next hour in Washington for what a judge calls an emergency hearing for the suspect in the White House Correspondents' Dinner attack, saying
11: the court has grave concerns about the defendant's seemingly unprompted solitary confinement for days and overall conditions of confinement.
8: Fox's Mike Emanuel outside the federal court in D.C.
11: Allen's legal team tried to get today's hearing canceled, writing, quote, since filing the motion, undersigned counsel have learned that Mr. Allen is no longer on suicide status.
8: Allen's facing numerous charges, including attempting to assassinate the president. America's listening to Fox News.
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12: Hello and welcome to NewsHour. It's coming to you live from the BBC World Service studios in central London. I'm Tim Franks. We're beginning, as we often do, with a question. What is going on? And in particular, what is going on in the Strait of Hormuz, that critical waterway where transit has been dramatically reduced as a result of the US-Iran conflict? The reason it's a particular question today is because of President Trump's announcement that as of mid-morning Middle East time, in other words, a few hours ago, the US would begin freeing the merchant ships that have been trapped by Iran's blockade. I say freeing. What Mr. Trump and his regional commanders indicated wasn't a full military escort, but they would somehow guide those stranded vessels. Iranian Central Command issued a swift riposte. Passage through the strait, they said, had to be coordinated with them, no one else. The US military has since said that its warships have helped two US-flagged vessels transit. Anja Strønen is a reporter for the Norwegian broadcaster NRK. She's been out in the Strait of Hormuz in the last couple of days. What's her understanding of what's going on?
13: From what I see in all the news bulletin here, it's really, really tense now. What really happened, nobody really knows. Should they believe Iranian authorities or should they believe the U.S., who said that nothing has happened, that they are actually going to help the ships get through the Strait of Hormuz? We don't know. But when I was in a boat right by the ships in the Strait of Hormuz on Friday, it was also pretty dense. It was quiet. All the ships were laying there. We could see police from Oman patrolling between the ships. And we could also see a military boat, a big military vessel from Oman patrolling in the evening. I talked to some of the people, not on board, but the people around. I couldn't do any interviews. They are not really, really fond of journalists, but we could talk with people. And they say that every day there were small boats setting out from Oman with food, with water to supply the ships. But the whole day we were there, we couldn't see anything like that going on. They were just laying there, all the ships. It was like an anthill of ships.
12: Gosh, what an image that is. I mean, that huge collection of ships then just to the west of the Strait of Hormuz,
13: yes,
12: who has stuck there. I mean, as you say, it seems as if supplies or resupplies, some of them are getting through to the ships. So it's not as if the crew necessarily are sort of going hungry. But we are talking about, I mean, a huge amount of cargo and tens of thousands of sailors who are stuck there.
13: Yeah, and what I heard is that some of the big ships, they have a deal so that they can get food and water, but around half of the ships don't have this deal. So it's pretty dramatic. There is 20,000 sailors out there, and if at least half of them need help, and the war has been going on now for over 60 days, it's really, really critical. And what I hear is that shipping companies, they are not recommending that a vessel sail, because remember that at its narrowest, the Strait of Hormuz is only 30 kilometers wide. So military experts now say to be able to help ship out there, it's going to be almost impossible. The shipping companies, I mean, they're also kind of lost now. Who are they supposed to believe in? Believe in Trump, who says, we're going to help you, or Iran, who says, well, if the Americans come and help here with their ships, we are going to attack. And that might be what just happened.
12: Anja Strønen, a reporter with the Norwegian broadcaster NRK. She was speaking to me from Dubai. Doesn't sound then as if there's been a huge change in the logjam so far today. And from the crew stuck in the Strait of Hormuz that we at the BBC have managed to speak to, they're not sounding very confident that Donald Trump's announcement is enough to reassure them that they will now be able to have safe passage. Tom Sharp is a former long-serving commander in the British Navy. He's also had extensive experience of transiting the Strait of Hormuz. Tom, very good to speak to you again here on NewsHour. I guess part of the confusion is over what exactly the US military, through its commander-in-chief, is offering these ships stuck in the Strait of Hormuz.
14: Yeah, I think that's a very fair question. I would start by saying nothing today has changed. There's still a blockade. There's still two blockades sort of sitting awkwardly alongside each other. Still Iran threatening violence against ships that try and break their blockade. And that hasn't changed. That's been in place since the 1st of March when they started this. There's still the US saying that they will interdict any ships involved in Iranian ports. And that's been in place for the last 10 days or so with threats of violence both ways. So In reality, very little has changed. So we're finding here that warm words and positive discussions about shipping lanes don't actually reopen the straits.
12: And yet, I mean, if it is indeed the case that the US military have managed, with their warships, have managed to escort two US flagged vessels out of that narrow strip, or through the narrow strip that is the Strait of Hormuz, I suppose they could claim, well, look, you know, we've shown that it works, and now it's up to everybody else to escort their flagged vessels.
14: Yeah, I think there's a really interesting nuance in there. And I've thought that the five US flagships in the Gulf, I'm surprised it's taken this long to hoik them out, frankly. I think a sort of smash and grab job where you go in mob-handed with unsustainable levels of air cover, but impressive nonetheless, and get those five ships out. I thought that's been an option all along. It now looks like two of them happened last night. But getting two ships out under heavy air cover and opening the strait are so far apart in reality that it's almost irrelevant. But the nuance is you get all five out and the US can go, well, and can claim victory. So we've opened it. Now the rest of it, that's up to you who need those ships. Off you go.
12: And what about this idea that, I mean, although it is a narrow strait, as I don't need to tell you because you know it well, were the ships to transit south, so into Omani territorial waters, that they might be more protected there? Is that a realistic option, do you think?
14: No, that's entirely false. In fact, the Omani islands down there offer some protection to very small Iranian fast attack craft, and we've seen movements there. No, that distance would have to be 200 miles for it to make any difference. The 21 nautical miles we're talking about here practically makes no difference. And besides, their ballistic missile and drone threat, you know, that's hundreds of nautical miles. Some of them are inland on the Iranian side. So in reality, shifting the lane, and I think there are four different lanes now, various organizations are calling for, it doesn't make any difference. What we still need Iran to say, we will not attack ships, for this to fundamentally change.
12: And so just briefly, Tom, the strategic imperative, which is that Iran has found a huge amount of leverage here, I mean, that doesn't sound as if it's changing anytime soon.
14: No, it doesn't. And does the US blockade and the other actions they're doing apply sufficient pain to change that metric? That's the theory. So far, it's not working.
12: Tom Sharp, former Royal Navy commander, thank you very much indeed for joining us. Well, with no sign of an end to the war that Iran is having with the US and Israel, it may be on hold for the time being, but opponents of the Iranian regime are coming under growing pressure. Human rights groups have accused the government of carrying out widespread arrests, tortures and executions with the help of trusted sources inside Iran. The BBC has been able to speak with people opposed to the regime who say they're living in ever deeper fear for their safety. We're not using their real names or voices. Our correspondent Fergal Keane has this report.
15: There's no escaping the simple fact. The regime has survived. Its physical and psychological presence is everywhere. From the giant posters of assassinated leaders to the watchful staring eyes of the intelligence services. On the streets, a kind of surface normality has returned. People are shopping, taking their children to the park. But for many, like this young couple, hope is giving way to despair. In order to protect their identities, the conversation between Diaco and Sana is spoken by actors.
16: Things will change. It's already changed.
17: Changed? It's fallen into the hands of the Revolutionary Guards. The country is a mess.

0: in the beginning to note that both of them were subjected to torture and violence since the moment they were abducted by the Israeli Navy. They were kept handcuffed and blindfolded since Thursday morning until they were moved to the authority of the Israeli prison authority. Today, in the court hearing, the Shabak claimed that they are accusing them of being affiliated with a terrorist organization, of helping enemy during wartime, and giving services to a terrorist organization.
1: Avila and Keshek were among about 175 activists forced off their ships at gunpoint following the Israeli raid on the flotilla as it sailed off the coast of Greece last Thursday. We'll have more on the global Samud flotilla and its efforts to break Israel's siege of Gaza later in the broadcast. The Trump administration announced Friday it's withdrawing 5,000 troops from its bases in Germany. The withdrawal will reduce the number of U.S. troops stationed there by about 14%, reversing a buildup that began under President Biden following Russia's full-scale invasion of Ukraine 4 years ago. This comes after President Trump insulted German Chancellor Friedrich Merz as a totally ineffective leader who, quote, doesn't know what he's talking about, following the chancellor's comment that the United States had no exit plan from its war against Iran and had been humiliated by Iran's leaders. Sunday marked World Press Freedom Day. Reporters Without Borders released its 2026 World Press Freedom Index, calling it the bleakest in the organization's 25-year history. For the first time, more than half the world's countries fall into the difficult or very serious categories for press freedom. More than 220 journalists have been killed in Gaza by the Israeli army since October 2023, including at least 70 killed while active carrying out their journalistic work, making the Israeli army the biggest killer of journalists in the world. The United States has fallen seven places to 64th. As Reporters Without Borders says, President Trump has turned his hostility toward the press into a systematic policy. The report cites the Trump administration's detention and deportation of journalists and sweeping cuts to the U.S. Agency for Global Media. So far this year, 13 journalists have been killed worldwide, while 471 are currently detained and at least 21 are held hostage. President Trump signed an executive order Friday broadening U.S. sanctions against the Cuban government. The new sanctions target officials, entities, and anyone complicit in corruption or human rights violations, as well as people operating in Cuba's energy, defense, mining, and financial sectors. Foreign banks and companies that do business with sanctioned Cuban entities could also be cut off from U.S. markets. The new measures come after the Trump administration halted Venezuelan oil exports to Cuba earlier this year and pressured Mexico to stop shipments, contributing to major blackouts in Cuba and prompting foreign airlines to suspend flights to the island. This is Cuba's president, Miguel Díaz-Canel.
2: When we say we are an extraordinary and unusual threat to the United States, and we are sure that is not how the American people feel, but rather how the U.S. government feels, or the pretext that the U.S. government uses to attack us, one has to ask, what is the threat? What is extraordinary about that threat? What is unusual about that threat when Cuba is a country of peace?
1: The Trump administration reports another person has died in ICE custody, the 13th such death so far this year. Immigration and Customs Enforcement says 33-year-old Cuban immigrant Denny Adan Gonzalez was found unresponsive in his cell at the for-profit Stewart Detention Center in Lumpkin, Georgia, last Tuesday. ICE claimed the cause of death is a suspected suicide. In California, a federal grand jury has indicted a Salvadoran man who was shot by ICE agents in Patterson, California, in April. Carlos Ivan Mendoza Hernandez underwent several surgeries from multiple gunshot wounds, including to the jaw, after ICE agents surrounded his car during

0: traffic stop, drew their weapons, and fired on him as he attempted to drive away. Prosecutors accused Hernandez of hitting federal agents with his vehicle as they tried to arrest him. Hernandez says he feared the officers were going to shoot him. Here in New York, police officers arrested eight people Sunday as they protested the violent arrest by federal agents of a Nigerian man accused of overstaying a tourist visa. About 200 protesters gathered outside the Wyckoff Heights Medical Center in Brooklyn's Bushwick neighborhood to confront ICE officers who were filmed dragging the man handcuffed out of a hospital to a waiting car. He'd been hospitalized after his violent arrest by ICE earlier in the evening. Activists were arrested as they tried to block the ICE vehicle from leaving the ambulance bay. In Arizona, construction crews building President Trump's expanded border wall have razed a portion of a Native American archaeological site in the Sonoran Desert, estimated to be at least 1,000 years old. The Washington Post reports bulldozers caused extensive damage to the 280 by 50-foot etching in the desert sand known as an intaglio, which holds special significance for the Hetched Odum people. In a statement, Arizona Congressmember Adelita Grijalva said, quote, unfortunately, this is not the first time a sacred site has been desecrated by border wall construction, and it will not be the last until the federal government takes its legal obligation to tribal consultation and following environmental laws seriously. The FBI multiplied the number of employees assigned to immigration enforcement by a factor of 23 in the first 9 months of the second Trump administration, with over a quarter of staff assigned to assist on immigration-related matters. That's according to The Intercept, which reports more than 6,500 FBI agents were diverted to immigration enforcement cases between Trump's inauguration and last September. The shift has taken agents away from criminal probes, including investigations of child sexual exploitation, sex trafficking, counterterrorism, corporate fraud, and white-collar crimes. A federal appeals court Friday blocked the mailing of the abortion pill mifepristone, restricting access to one of the most common means of abortion in the U.S. Since the Supreme Court overturned Roe v. Wade in 2022, mail-order prescriptions have become the major way abortions are provided, including in states where bans are in place. The two manufacturers, mifepristone, rushed to the Supreme Court Saturday, asking the justices to immediately block the ruling. In a statement, Planned Parenthood Action Fund President and CEO Alexis McGill Johnson said, quote, the fight is on. Planned Parenthood will continue to make clear that mifepristone should be accessible because it's safe, effective, full stop. We'll have more on this story after headlines. The Republican governors of Tennessee and Alabama called state lawmakers into special sessions on Friday to redraw congressional maps in the wake of the Supreme Court's decision gutting the Voting Rights Act. In Tennessee, President Trump personally urged Republican Governor Bill Lee to redraw the state's map to give Republicans one extra seat. In Alabama, Governor Kay Ivey is moving to restore a map that would eliminate one of the state's two Democratic-held districts. Meanwhile, legislators in Mississippi are also planning a special session to redraw districts. Florida's already moved to redraw its maps to give Republicans up to four more seats. Louisiana has also suspended its primary elections as it prepares to draw a new congressional map. And hundreds of labor groups across the United States organized an economic blackout Friday, calling for no school, no work, no shopping on International Workers' Day. The May Day Strong Coalition says millions of workers, students, and families joined over 5,000 actions May 1st. Here in New York, protesters took to the streets demanding union rights, higher wages, progressive taxation, and the protection of immigrant rights. joining the protests was Zoran Mamdani, who became the first New York City mayor to address a May Day rally since Fiorella LaGuardia almost a century ago. This is Justin Lashley Maloney, an overnight concierge and a member of SEIU Local 32BJ.
1: We just won our contract last month, the residential contract, and it's proof that solidarity is power. So today we're out with our immigrant family, because most of our union personally, most of our union of 32BJ, we're a majority immigrants. So we're here to support them and tell the world that we're not going to take the abuse from ICE. And all workers today on May Day standing together.
0: And those are some of the headlines. This is Democracy Now!, democracynow.org, The War and Peace Report. I'm Amy Goodman. The biggest attack on abortion since the end of Roe. That's what reproductive rights activists are calling Friday's federal appeals court decision ordering the Food and Drug Administration, the FDA, to impose a nationwide restriction on the highly prescribed abortion pill mifepristone, which is used in roughly two-thirds of all abortions in the United States. The decision came after Louisiana officials sued the FDA to restrict access to the safe and effective drug, saying its availability by mail had allowed abortions to continue unabated despite the state's near-total abortion ban. A three-judge panel sided with Louisiana, saying the health care providers may only prescribe mifepristone after seeing patients in person. The decision immediately disrupts delivery access to mifepristone, restricting abortion providers nationwide from prescribing the pills by telemedicine and sending them to patients by mail, even in states where abortion remains legal. On Saturday, two mifepristone manufacturers petitioned the U.S. Supreme Court to immediately restore full access to the medication, putting the issue of reproductive rights in front of the conservative majority court in a midterm election year. Well, for more, we go to Boston, where we're joined by Amy Littlefield, The Nation magazine's abortion access correspondent, a journalist who focuses on reproductive rights, health care, and religion. Her new book, titled Killers of Roe, My Investigation into the Mysterious Death of Abortion Rights. Amy Littlefield, welcome back to Democracy Now! Can you talk about the significance of the court decision on Friday?
2: So this court decision takes aim at what has become a lifeline for abortion access, especially in states like Louisiana, where abortion is banned. The huge surge in unplanned pregnancies resulting in births that we had anticipated after the Dobbs decision, after the reversal of Roe v. Wade 4 years ago, has been much lower than people predicted. And that's largely because of innovative ways of sending medication abortion through the mail that have really been a lifesaver for people in these states like Louisiana who need to get their hands on medication abortion. So what you have here is three conservative justices on the Fifth Circuit Court of Appeals. This is one of the most notoriously conservative courts in the country, taking aim at a Biden-era regulation that allowed mifepristone, which is one of two drugs used in the typical medication abortion protocol, to be sent through the mail. This means that people will have to go in person to get mifepristone instead of getting it in their mailbox, as has been happening for years. I also want to mention what this court ruling does not do, however, Amy. What this court ruling does not do, it does not restrict misoprostol, which is the second drug that's used in a typical medication abortion protocol, and which is a powerful abortion drug that can be taken on its own, and in fact is taken on its own all around the world in countries where mifepristone is not available. It does not affect clinics that were dispensing mifepristone in person, so people can still go to a clinic and get the regular medication abortion protocol. It also does not affect the wide swaths of the abortion access infrastructure in this country that are completely beyond the reach of U.S. courts. And this, I think, is the critical difference with this court decision versus where we were 4 years ago when the Supreme Court overturned Roe v. Wade. The abortion rights movement is far more prepared for a catastrophic decision like this. And as a result, what we're seeing is telehealth providers that have been shipping medication abortion all around the country, including in states where it's banned, they're pivoting to a misoprostol-only protocol, which might not be ideal. It can be slightly less effective. It can be more uncomfortable, produce more side effects, but it does work, and there is a World Health Organization recommended protocol for it. So we're seeing telehealth providers pivoting to that. And we're also seeing community support activists that have been circulating these pills by the thousands stepping up and saying, we knew that the courts were never responsible for our liberation. We were never going to look to the Supreme Court or the Fifth Circuit Court of Appeals to decide what happens with our abortion access. And so we're seeing these networks and international providers as well that are beyond the reach of U.S. law and the courts that are going to be going about business as usual this morning. And so the message I want to send to people who might need an abortion in this country is that these options are still available, because the abortion rights movement this time around had what we could call a Plan C. PlanCpills.org is the most popular website for information about these methods of getting a medication abortion, no matter what the courts do.
0: In March, Republican Senator Josh Hawley of Missouri posted this video on social media.
3: 70% of abortions in the United States, 70%, are caused by mifepristone, and that number goes up every year. There are more abortions now than there were when Roe versus Wade was still the law of the land. The fight for life is the fight to stop mifepristone from turning every mailbox in America into a Planned Parenthood.
0: From turning every mailbox in America into a Planned Parenthood. Amy Littlefield, your response. I think a lot of people will be surprised to know that abortion is up since the Supreme Court overturned Roe v. Wade.
2: Yes, and I have to say, Hawley is right about that, right? He is right that abortion has gone up every year since the Dobbs decision overturn the constitutional right to abortion. That's true, even though 13 states today ban abortion outright, even though four more states have bans at about 6 weeks of pregnancy. And the reason that that's true is that you have brave clinicians in states like New York who are mailing medication abortion by the thousands into states where abortion is banned. They're operating under so-called shield laws that have been passed by states like New York and Massachusetts that protect clinicians in those states from extradition when they're mailing these pills into states like Texas and Louisiana. Now, that has made abortion opponents like Josh Hawley really mad, because their bans are not working. They are not driving down the number of abortions. And so they're pulling out all the stops to try to stop the unstoppable, to try to stop the flow of abortion pills through the mail, to try to stop these pills that can be pressed into one person's hand from another, that can be dropped off in someone's mailbox by a community support activist, right? That can be ordered online from international pharmacies that are well beyond the reach of U.S. law. They're trying to stop the unstoppable. And as a result, these restrictions are pretty draconian and increasingly absurd, right? I want to note Josh Hawley is, you know, part of a power couple from, you know, the abortion rights movement's nightmares here. He is introducing legislation in the Senate, in Congress, to try to roll back the allowance of abortion pills by mail. Meanwhile, his wife, Erin Hawley, who works for Alliance Defending Freedom, the Christian right law firm that's largely responsible for the Dobbs decision overturning Roe v. Wade, she's working with Louisiana to bring this court case that's resulted in this Fifth Circuit decision restricting access to mifepristone. So I would love to be, you know, at their dinner table overhearing their conversations about the abortion pill every night. It seems that the best messaging they could come up with was a Planned Parenthood in every mailbox, which, I mean, honestly, I think isn't the worst tagline if the abortion rights movement wanted to run with that. That's the future that progressives want, a Planned Parenthood in every mailbox, a taco truck on every corner. Why not? But, you know, on a more serious note, I think what we've seen is there has been an increase in people bringing pregnancies to term that are unwanted after the Dobbs decision. I don't want to discount that, right? There has been an increase in maternal mortality, right? A study that just came out from Johns Hopkins researchers that found a 9% rise in pregnancy-related deaths in states that ban abortion. So what we're seeing is that abortion bans do not seem to be very effective at driving down the number of abortions, because the number of abortions has gone up. In fact, what they seem to be effective at doing is killing women, right? And so, you know, I want to note that, and we should pause just for a second and reflect on the 68 additional deaths that this study found that resulted by the end of 2023. That's 68 people who might be alive today if not for these restrictions on abortion, that are killing people, you know, who are going to the hospital because they're having a miscarriage, or who are going to the hospital because they have a rare complication from an abortion and need treatment, and they're not getting it in time because of these abortion restrictions.
0: Amy,
2: so that's where our focus needs to be, close to 4 years after Dobbs.
0: I want to turn to Katie Glenn Daniel, the Director of Legal Affairs for Susan B. Anthony Pro-Life America. This is Daniel speaking to the Catholic news outlet EWTN earlier this year.
4: Well, it's so clear that these pills are deadly for unborn children. They're also extremely dangerous for mothers. The FDA today, right now, could take these drugs out of the mail. We hope they do. They've said that they're going to do a safety review, and we're confident that if that review is done honestly, they will find that these drugs have no business being on shelves or available in the United States. They are so harmful. They've killed millions of children. But we hope that they see the urgency that we see, and they act at least at a minimum, get these drugs out of the mail so that predators and abusers cannot get access to them, as we frequently see.
0: So, Amy, if you can respond and also talk about what is next, as the mifepristone companies, the makers, have also appealed the decision.
2: So abortion rights supporters will, of course, point out there have been more than 100 studies demonstrating that mifepristone is safe and effective. It's been on the market in the United States for more than 20 years. During that time, by the FDA's own numbers, with about 6 million uses of this drug, they have counted only 32 deaths, of which only about half were actually attributable to the abortion. So it's just simply not true that this is a dangerous pill for people to take. In fact, the reason that we're seeing attempts to restrict it, including from, you know, Republican appointees on the conservative Fifth Circuit Court of Appeals, the reasons are political, right? The reasons have to do with ideological opposition to abortion. They have nothing to do with women's health. Importantly, of course, the Trump FDA could have restricted access to mifepristone and has not done so. Instead, the FDA is conducting the safety review of mifepristone. Anti-abortion operatives like Josh Hawley are very frustrated with the pace of that review. And it's widely understood that the Trump administration had been trying to wait until after the midterm elections to restrict mifepristone. That will tell you everything that you need to know about how popular abortion rights are in this country. However, this court decision sort of forces the Trump administration's hand and will put the issue of abortion access back before voters and make it top of mind once again in a midterm election year.
0: Amy Littlefield, I want to thank you for being with us, the nation's abortion access correspondent, focusing on reproductive rights, health care, and religion. Her new book is Killers of Roe, My Investigation into the Mysterious Death of Abortion Rights. To see our interview on the book, go to democracynow.org. Up next, the latest on the global Samud flotilla. Stay with us.

0: Arat Saleh, heads held high, performed in New York by the NYC Palestinian Youth Choir. This is Democracy Now!, democracynow.org, the War and Peace Report. I'm Amy Goodman. Two members of a Gaza-bound humanitarian aid flotilla have appeared before an Israeli court after they were abducted from their ships in international waters and brought to Israel for interrogation. On Sunday, the court extended the imprisonment of Spanish national Seif Abukeshek and Brazilian national Thiago Avila by 2 days, though authorities have not brought any charges against them. Avila told his lawyers he'd been subjected to brutality after his abduction, including being, quote, dragged face down across the floor and beaten so severely that he passed out twice, unquote. The beating left him with visible bruises on his face. Both Avila and Keshek have begun a hunger strike. Just before the broadcast, Democracy Now! Spoke to Keshek's wife, Sally Issa. She's in Barcelona, Spain. Keshek is both a Spanish and Swedish citizen.
1: So my name is Sally. I am Saif Abukeshek's wife. Saif Abukeshek was on board the Global Sumud Flotilla, who is a mission with the aim to break the illegal siege on the Gaza Strip and deliver humanitarian aid to the people in Gaza. The Israeli military marine attacked the flotilla outside of the Greek island Crete in international water, and they kidnapped more than 175 activists, civilians with nationalities from all over the world, and they kept them hostages and then later freed them to the Greek police. They held, on the other hand, my husband Saif and his comrade Thiago as hostages. And later they took them to Israel against their will. We have got many testimonies about the interception and how it went. We have got to hear that it was very violent, and the activists were not treated very well. We could see images and pictures from the activists who were freed in Greece, where they had broken noses and broken ribs, and more than 30 people had to go to seek medical help. They also told us how it went to my husband Saif when they were kidnapped on the flotilla. So it has been very violent, and Saif was put in isolated cell on the boat. He started a hunger strike, and he was treated very bad, so bad that all the activists on the boat could hear him screaming during the ride to Greece. Now my husband is in Israel. They are questioning him and Thiago. Yesterday they went to the court and they got an extension of 2 days interrogation. And we are demanding all the governments around the world to interfere and free both Saif and Thiago, and to put a stop on the ongoing genocide and blockade, illegal blockade of the Gaza Strip.
0: That was Sally Issa, the wife of the detained Palestinian activist Saif Abukeshek. He and Thiago Avila were among an estimated 175 activists forced off their humanitarian aid ships at gunpoint during Israel's raid on the flotilla as it sailed off the coast of Greece Thursday. All the other activists were taken to a port on the Greek island of Crete. In a joint statement, the governments of Spain and Brazil wrote, quote, "This flagrantly illegal action by the Israeli authorities outside their jurisdiction constitutes a violation of international law." Spanish Prime Minister Pedro Sanchez spoke Sunday.
2: Now that Netanyahu has done this, abducting foreign citizens, one of them is Spanish, and taking him to Israel, I say several things to Prime Minister Netanyahu. The first is that Spain will always protect its citizens. The second is that we will always defend international law, and this is a new violation of international law. And the third is we want the release of the Spanish citizen who has been illegally abducted by Netanyahu's government.
0: Meanwhile, Middle East Eye reports prosecutors in Italy have opened an investigation into the kidnapping and detention of Tiago Avila and Saif Abukeshek, who were on board the humanitarian boat that was flying the Italian flag. For more, we're joined by two guests here in New York. Rania Batrice is with us, a Palestinian-American activist, part of the communications team for the Global Samud Flotilla. And in Crete, Greece, we're joined by Hannah Smith, a representative of the Global Samud Flotilla Public Affairs Team, who was on the flotilla when Israeli forces raided the ships. Hannah, let's begin with you. So you have these two Samud activists who have been detained by Israel, and we heard the description of what happened to them. What happened to you?
3: So we were completely shocked by this. On Thursday night, our communications went down. We lost internet. Most of us thought it was just a technical issue. But soon we were surrounded by speedboats with their turning their lights on and off. We were very confused. We didn't know if people were just messing with us. Then we were approached by one of these boats and they self-identified as Israeli Navy. They pointed guns at us. They had lasers pointed at us. We had our hands in the air. They threatened lethal force and they told us to get to the front of the boat. They left us for a few hours and then they came back and they boarded the boat. They took us very aggressively to an Israeli naval vessel and where they held us for nearly 2 days. We were held in a makeshift prison with shipping containers and barbed wire. Many people were subject to aggressive physical force. We were denied access to adequate water. We were denied access to sanitary supplies. We were also, the day after our interception, Saif was taken into solitary confinement, something that we were all very concerned would happen. We anticipated that this genocidal regime would target him because he's Palestinian. And we were held there. The nights were extremely cold. People's jackets were stolen. When I advocated for one of the participants, who's a doctor, who was pacing for 2 hours trying to stay warm, she had a short sleeve shirt in like 50 degree weather that was cold and damp. When I advocated for blankets, they flooded the sleeping area. And then we had a dozen people pacing, trying to stay warm, trying not to get hypothermia. The cruelty increased when we started to mobilize for the release of 6 people who were in solitary confinement. Saif was one of these people. We mobilized, and then we mobilized in the sense that we refused to leave the vessel without them. We started to bang on the walls and say, free our comrades. You know, we were so concerned about their safety. When we were told that we were going to be transported to another vessel, we weren't told what vessels they were going to be, but we knew that we didn't want to leave without them. And so when we said we're not going to leave without them, when we nonviolently resisted, many people were beat, many people were dragged. I was held in the stress position for many hours. I refused to be on the first boat. I negotiated to get back on the Israeli vessel from the Greek Coast Guard boat. And I heard people being beat. I heard people screaming. I heard people being dragged around. And it was absolutely horrifying. We know that this cruelty that is directed at us is because of the hatred that they have for the Palestinian people. We also know that this flagrant violation of international law that happened over 600 nautical miles from Gaza, it has happened because we have allowed so many violations to happen in Gaza, because we have allowed the genocide to continue. So what we experienced was very cruel, but it was a fraction of what Palestinians in Gaza experience. Then at the end of this, I was on the last boat to disembark, and we realized that Tiago was also still on board and that they had not released Saif. We negotiated with the Greek Coast Guard. We tried to get them and urge them to intervene, to do anything to stop that vessel from leaving Greek territorial waters. These people were kidnapped, brought into Greek territorial waters. The Greek government had an obligation to intervene, but they did not. And then we were brought to the Greek port, where many people waited hospitalization and medical treatment. And several people broke ribs. 2 people were beat unconscious. Many people had concussions. People were aggressively kicked in the genitals. We saw a level of violence that I genuinely didn't anticipate. Many of us were not even planning to go all the way to Gaza on this flotilla. We had other stops along the way. So this was an utter shock, a complete violation of international law, and something that I think we should all not only condemn, but do concrete actions to stop and to hold the government, the Israeli occupation government, and all of its enablers accountable.
0: Some of your colleagues had to be rescued from a ship that was sinking, Hannah?
3: Yes. So there was one vessel that was attacked by the Israeli occupation navy. That vessel was called Tam Tam. And I haven't even been able to talk to the people on board, so I can't share their full experiences. But they were left on a vessel that was sinking. Open Arms, one of our support vessels here in Crete that is supporting the fleet with medical and mechanical support, was able to find them and rescue them. But yes, I mean, this is utterly horrific. We're talking about, this is European waters that this happened in.
0: So how many ships were there, and are some still headed to Gaza?
3: So there were 56 vessels before the Israeli attack. They intercepted 21. They left one sinking. And so now we have 34 vessels here in Crete. So the plan right now is that we want to regroup. We want to assess the situation. We want to assess our strategies and the risks. We want to come together as a movement and start to work towards the next steps. So right now we are not planning an immediate departure to Gaza, but we are planning on convening and discussing what we feel as a movement is going to be the most effective way to continue to work towards breaking Israel's illegal siege on Gaza and stopping the genocide, and then also to free our comrades Saif and Tiago.
0: So, Rania Batrice, if you can talk about the significance of the two activists, one Spanish-Swedish, Saif, and the other Brazilian. You can't help but think, when it comes to Spain and Brazil, they've been among the countries who are most critical of Israel. If they are being used as an example, and what exactly is happening to them now in Israel, what you understand?
4: Yeah, so I definitely think that's at least in part of what's going on here. But also, Saif and Tiago have been very vocal advocates and activists themselves. Tiago has been on several flotilla missions for many years. Saif, obviously, is also part of the leadership of the Global Smooth Flotilla, as is Tiago. So I think it's multiple things at play here. It is a favorite tactic of the Israeli regime to try to bully people into silence and submission, to threaten people. And they've gotten away with it for decades. So here they are doing it again, this time in international waters, as Hannah mentioned, over 600 nautical miles away from the coast of Gaza.
0: We did talk to Saif Abu Keshek in April as the Global Samud Flotilla began its journey to Gaza. He spoke to us from aboard one of the humanitarian aid ships in the Mediterranean Sea.
5: It's very important to address how this genocide and how this siege being enabled. When countries like Spain decides to vote on an embargo, military embargo, to prevent this kind of ships to go through the Mediterranean, and they try to find other ports, when they don't declare the content of what they have on the cargo, and they just sail to maintain and enable the Israeli government by providing them with the needed materials to continue committing genocide and maintain the illegal siege on Gaza. People need to react. Governments are allowing this to happen when they don't take action.
0: So that is Saif Abu Keshek. We want to turn now to Brazilian activist Tiago Avila, speaking last June on board another humanitarian aid flotilla sailing to Gaza. The flotilla was also violently raided by Israeli forces.
6: I come from a place where imperialism always plays a decisive role. My country suffered two military coups, and both of them had the support of the United States. And so it's important that we understand that imperialism and Zionism, they are the greatest evils of our generation, and we need to defeat them wherever we can. And Palestine is now the strategic place for all peoples to unite and fight against oppression, exploitation, and the destruction of nature. But they have been threatening us for many, many years. For 17 years, any flotilla mission that tried to reach Gaza has been threatened by them. but we will not bow to their threats. We do not need their permission.
0: So as we wrap up, Rania Batrice, that is Thiago Avila. We also heard from Saif Abukeshek. If you can talk about what's happening now, apparently they're going to be brought back into court. You've been with the Global Samud Flotilla and the flotillas before representing them here.
4: Yeah, so they have had one hearing where they extended their detention 2 days, I think, as you mentioned. Still no charges have been placed on either one of them. They are continuing. I did get an update from Thiago's wife that he was finally able to actually see a doctor. He is feeling better. They're both still on hunger strike. So we're playing this waiting game where Israel is in control of everything, including their access to their legal representation.
0: Let me end with Hannah Smith. Why did you go on this flotilla?
3: I think the reason I went is the same reason a lot of us went, and that's because we were done standing by watching such injustice continue, watching such impunity continue, because we want to do the right thing, because we want to stand up for justice and humanity, and because we love the Palestinian people, and because we see that Palestine and Gaza as a front line in the global fight against oppression and injustice and domination. And I would go again. I think a lot of us would, because This is something that every citizen, everyone all around the world, whether you're on land or sea, should be doing, that we should be standing for justice and standing for Palestine.
0: I should also say, when we spoke to Saif Abukeshek, he was on a Greenpeace ship known as the Arctic Sunrise, providing technical support accompanying the flotilla for part of the voyage in a show of solidarity. I want to thank you both for being with us. Rania Batrice of the Global Samud Flotilla, and Hannah Smith was on that flotilla. She's speaking to us from Crete. Up next, the latest on the Strait of Hormuz and the war in Iran. We'll speak with Trita Parsi.

0: Everybody deserves to be free by the Resistance Revival Chorus performed at Town Hall in September for the Voices of Gaza. This is Democracy Now!, democracynow.org, the War and Peace Report. I'm Amy Goodman. Two missiles hit a U.S. Navy vessel in the Strait of Hormuz earlier today after it ignored warnings from Iran's Revolutionary Guard to halt. That's according to the Iranian state media. But the U.S. says no vessel was struck. This comes as President Trump announced the U.S. will begin guiding ships through the Strait of Hormuz starting today, deploying guided missile destroyers, more than 100 aircraft and 15,000 U.S. service members. Tehran immediately rejected the move. A senior Iranian official warned any U.S. interference in the strait would be considered a ceasefire violation. President Trump said he'd reviewed Iran's 14-point peace proposal, but warned the U.S. could resume strikes. Iran's foreign minister said a deal is just inches away, but accused U.S. negotiators of making maximalist demands. No further talks have been scheduled. At least two other vessels, apparently, were also struck in the Strait of Hormuz over the weekend, though all crew members were reported safe. Meanwhile, U.S. gas prices have now reached $4.45 a gallon, up nearly 50% since the war began. According to Iran's Ministry of Health, U.S.-Israeli strikes have killed close to 3,400 people, including 376 children. The U.S. military has confirmed 13 combat deaths and 381 service members wounded. This is President Trump speaking in Florida Friday.
1: We get the radical left to say, we're not winning. We're not winning. They don't have any military left. It's unbelievable. It's actually, I believe it's treasonous. Okay, you want to know the truth? It's treasonous.
0: President Trump saying it's treasonous to say that the U.S. is not winning the war on Iran. For more, we go to Washington, D.C., where we're joined by Trita Parsi, Executive Vice President of the Quincy Institute for Responsible Statecraft. His latest article headlined, Trump's Iran Blockade Snatches Defeat from the Jaws of Victory. Trita is the author of several books, including Losing an Enemy, Obama, Iran, and the Triumph of Diplomacy. Trita Parsi, thanks for joining us again. Talk about this latest news right up to when we're broadcasting, where Iran says they struck a U.S. naval vessel and the U.S. is denying it. And then President Trump saying that it's treasonous to criticize what the U.S. is doing.
2: Thank you for having me, Amy. Let me first start off by saying, because I think it's important context, that according to the plan of those who sold this blockade idea to the Trump administration, Iran should have crumbled about 10 days ago. And it clearly has not happened. And I think that's part of the reason why you see the president increasingly using desperate language and even considering desperate moves, such as moving U.S. warships through the Persian Gulf in order to protect other ships. It's important to understand the U.S. Navy has kept itself roughly 3,000 kilometers from Iran's shorelines throughout the entire war in order to avoid getting hit by any of Iran's missiles that potentially could sink a major American warship. So if the U.S. during the war was unwilling to get that close to the Iranian waters, I find it very unlikely that the U.S. will do so under the current circumstances, knowing very well that could lead to a major confrontation, restarting of the war, but perhaps more importantly, it could lead to American servicemen getting killed in a manner and on a scale that we did not see during the war that Trump started. And he was very careful to avoid those type of casualties, knowing very well what that would do to the degree of support that this war has within his own base. So the idea that he now would go down that path, I find very unlikely. Rather, it is more of a sign of his desperation because this blockade has backfired on him, and he's trying to do just something in order to be able to turn the tables on the Iranians. Hmm.
0: So talk about exactly what President Trump is saying will start happening today. This guiding of ships that he said countries are calling for that the U.S. military will do through the Strait of Hormuz.
2: Well, we don't know because all we have is that tweet. It's very unclear, grammatically incorrect in places, etc. But bottom line is, it's not clear whether the ships, American warships, actually would escort these other ships out of the straits, or whether it would be simply providing them with instructions on how to navigate different areas in which mines have been planted. So it's still unclear. And to me, it looks more like what we have seen in the past, in which Trump makes these big declarations, pretends as if there's going to be a dramatic shift, but then he backs down, knowing very well that if he actually follows through on it, it will lead to an escalation that he cannot control and that likely will backfire.
0: And talk about Iran's demands, and then Iran saying that the U.S. is making maximalist demands. And who exactly is doing this negotiating?
2: Well, if we take a look at what has been publicly circulated, and it may not be accurate information, clearly both sides are making maximalist demands. The Iranians are demanding reparations for the war. Now, under other circumstances, perhaps one would say that that is not unreasonable, mindful of the fact that they were attacked. But nevertheless, vis-a-vis the superpower of the United States, that is a very unlikely demand to be heeded. So there's plenty of demands the Iranians are making that likely will never be accepted by the United States. But then there are other things that I think could be part of a workable deal between the two sides. The question, though, is as long as Trump insists on demands such as zero enrichment, demands that were sold to him by the Israelis with the design of making sure that any deal would be impossible to reach and that it would force Trump into a military confrontation, as long as Trump continues to listen to those forces, the very same forces that also sold him this blockade that has backfired, we're not going to see a diplomatic breakthrough. It requires a far more disciplined and flexible approach to the negotiations. And right now, we're not seeing that from either side.
0: This is the deputy speaker of the Iranian parliament speaking Sunday about the fate of the Strait of Hormuz.
3: To the Zionist regime will under no circumstances be allowed to pass through the Strait of Hormuz. Hostile countries, headed by the United States, will also not have the right of passage. Other vessels wishing to transit will do so under the law we enact and with authorization obtained from the Commander-in-Chief and placed at the disposal of our armed forces.
0: So the deputy speaker of the Iranian parliament is talking about a new law they want to pass banning Israeli and U.S. ships through the Strait of Hormuz. Trita Parsi.
2: Yes. So again, I think this is part of the maximalist approach that the Iranians are also pursuing. I don't think that that is going to be what the end result of all of this will be. I do think the Iranians are going to retain control, and there's going to be some sort of a mechanism in which they will receive payment. It may not be framed as a toll. It may be framed as something else, potentially together with other GCC states, particularly Oman. But I don't think it's going to look in such a manner that the Iranians are going to prevent U.S. ships indefinitely from being able to pass through the straits. And I think, again, in some ways, the Iranian maximalist goals or their strategy is just mirror imaging what Trump is doing. This is Trump's style. He always throws out maximalist demands, publicly tries to embarrass and humiliate the other side, and the Iranians are essentially mirror imaging his strategy. Ultimately, however, that is not how you get to a deal.
0: Okay. The U.S. has also threatened more strikes. Trita Parsi, in this last 30 seconds, where do you see this going this week? As this, as in the U.S. population, the U.S. attacks on Iran are fiercely unpopular.
2: Yes, and Trump knows this, and he knows that his members of Congress from the Republican side are privately making more and more phone calls, complaining about this war, complaining about how it is destroying their chances in the November elections. Many of them are going to lose their seats as a result of this. Trump is under a lot of pressure, but he's still looking for a silver bullet that will make him a winner instead of engaging in serious diplomacy.
0: Trita Parsi, thanks so much for being with us. Executive Vice President of the Quincy Institute for Responsible Statecraft, thanks for joining us. That does it for today's show. A very happy birthday to Dennis Moynihan. I'm traveling to Toronto today to speak at the Radio Days North America Conference, then will appear at screenings of the new documentary about Democracy Now!, Steal This Story, Please. I will be Thursday night and Friday morning at the Main Cinema in Minneapolis, then in Chicago Friday night, and for two screenings on Saturday at the Music Box Theater and at the historic Oriental Theater in Milwaukee on Sunday. For information on all these screenings, and as well as our travel through the country, go to democracynow.org and stealthestory.org. I'm Amy Goodman in New York today. Thanks so much for joining us.
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12: It may have survived, but I mean, you wouldn't disagree that the regime has been severely weakened, given 4 weeks of enormous bombardment by the US and Israel, a huge blow to the economy, which was already very weakened, and presumably those people who are opposed to the regime will see that weakness, and at some point those street protests that we saw at the beginning of the year will begin again.
13: How Tehran sees the recent developments is like rising up again, and it is like the wound or injury that doesn't kill you will strengthen you. And this is bringing a new self-confidence back into Iran, that they can somehow turn the immediate threat into long-term strategic interest and opportunities.
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12: It may have survived, but I mean, you wouldn't disagree that the regime has been severely weakened, given 4 weeks of enormous bombardment by the US and Israel, a huge blow to the economy, which was already very weakened, and presumably those people who are opposed to the regime will see that weakness, and at some point those street protests that we saw at the beginning of the year will begin again.
13: How Tehran sees the recent developments is like rising up again, and it is like the wound or injury that doesn't kill you will strengthen you. And this is bringing a new self-confidence back into Iran, that they can somehow turn the immediate threat into long-term strategic interest and opportunities.
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0: use. The US Supreme Court has temporarily reinstated a federal rule allowing an abortion pill to be prescribed online and posted. The move reverses the decision by a court of appeal. Health authorities have been taking blood samples from those on board a Dutch cruise ship stricken by a suspected outbreak of the deadly hantavirus. Three people have died. Britney Spears has pleaded guilty to charges of reckless driving following her arrest in Los Angeles in March. She must serve a one-year probation and take a driving under the influence class. In a further thawing of relations, Armenia and Turkey have agreed to restore an historic bridge at Ani. The World Heritage Site was once the capital of an Armenian kingdom and now lies in Turkey. That's the latest world news from the BBC.
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3: With SRN News, I'm John Scott. The U.S. military is now reporting two American flag merchant ships have successfully transited the Strait of Hormuz. This comes after President Trump announced a new initiative called Project Freedom, aimed at helping ships safely transit the strait. Correspondent Ken Lorman.
4: President Trump said in a social media post on Sunday that, quote, neutral and innocent countries have been affected by the Iran war, and, quote, we have told those countries that we will guide their ships safely out of those restricted waterways so they can freely and ably get on with their business, end quote.
3: Iran had effectively closed the critical waterway. In other developments, the U.S. military says it battled Iranian forces and sank six small boats as it moved to reopen the Strait of Hormuz. California's top insurance regulator says the state is seeking millions of dollars in penalties from State Farm after an investigation found the insurance company violated state law while handling claims from the 2025 Los Angeles area wildfires. The state's insurance commission says State Farm violated the law hundreds of times. Three people have died, at least three more fallen ill from a suspected outbreak of hantavirus.
5: A Dutch cruise ship with about 150 passengers is waiting for help off Cape Verde after a suspected hantavirus outbreak killed three people and left at least three others seriously ill. The World Health Organization and the ship's operator reported the deaths and illnesses on Monday. The MV Hondius was on a polar cruise from Argentina to Antarctica and several South Atlantic islands. A 70-year-old Dutchman who presented with fever, headache, abdominal pain and diarrhea was the first victim. His wife also died after being transferred to South Africa. I'm Karen Shamas.
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6: According to a new study by the Pew Research Center, Christian stations are most common in the Southeast. 87% of the geographic area of that region is served by at least one local religious broadcaster. 76% of the Midwest is in the same situation, as is 78% of the Northeast, a region where faith is more obviously on the wane. However, only 38% of the West is served by at least one Christian radio station. Michael Harrington reporting.
3: Latin American voters see a role for religion in government. There are several presidential elections taking place in Central and South America this year, and a new poll from the Pew Research Center indicates that in each of those nations, about two-thirds of voters say they want a president who will defend their religious beliefs. A similar percentage in each country also say they believe the Bible should be the basis for their laws. This is SRN News. A mass shooting in Oklahoma Sunday night.
7: There's a party at Lake Arcadia. Edmond police, along with Oklahoma Highway Patrol and Oklahoma City Police, responded to find multiple victims. I can confirm that we have transported 10 to area metro hospitals in various conditions.
3: Emily Ward, Edmond Police Department Public Information Officer. The updated total, 23 people now injured. There have been no arrests. Police asking for the public's help in identifying suspects in a shooting at a party in Amarillo, Texas, that killed two teenagers and wounded 10 others. City authorities say they are looking for two people who opened fire at an apartment complex at about 2 a.m. Saturday and are asking local residents to check their doorbell and surveillance cameras for any unusual activity around that time. More to

0: Details at srnnews.com.
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2: You wish to go home to your planet?
3: Of course.
2: One last time, before you and everyone on your planet are destroyed.
4: It may have survived, but I mean, you wouldn't disagree that the regime has been severely weakened, given 4 weeks of enormous bombardment by the US and Israel, a huge blow to the economy, which was already very weakened, and presumably those people who are opposed to the regime will see that weakness, and at some point, those street protests that we saw at the beginning of the year will begin again.
5: How Tehran sees the recent developments is like rising up again, and it is like the wound or injury that doesn't kill you will strengthen you. And this is bringing a new self-confidence back into Iran that they can somehow turn the immediate threat into long-term strategic interests and opportunities.
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8: With all due respect, we're not talking about hover cars and X-ray goggles. We're talking about an epoch of human evolution.
9: Pardon my pedestrian viewpoint, Mr. Beale, but how do you plan to market that?
10: Pardon my pedestrian viewpoint for a moment, Miss Meisner. Do you know who pioneered electricity?
9: Of course. Thomas Edison.
10: I thought so too, until I stumbled upon a book about Nikola Tesla. You see, Tesla was working towards a way to get everyone on the planet safe, free, limitless electricity. And he would have. Except Edison did everything in his power to discredit him and crush his reputation. Edison's company developed a patent for an inefficient current you had to pay for. Tesla wanted to better the world, and Edison forced us all to have a monthly power bill because he was envious of a profound idea. Now, I don't have a horse in this race, but I would put my money on Jim because he's Tesla, and Edison was. A dick.
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0: A ceasefire is tested. I'm Lisa Brady, Fox News. The United Arab Emirates accusing Iran of a dangerous escalation and unacceptable violation after intercepting multiple Iranian missiles as the U.S. continues Project Freedom, which began early today, aimed at guiding stranded ships through an enhanced security lane in the Strait of Hormuz as a U.S. blockade also continues.
1: The United States is not trying to stop any sort of merchant vessels who are going through the Strait of Hormuz. They're actually trying to help these vessels make their way through this area despite the Iranian threats. It's the vessels that are coming from Iranian ports that are being stopped. And we're talking about a lot of oil that is currently in the Persian Gulf that now the United States has control over when and where it moves.
0: Fox's Trey Yingston, Tel Aviv, Iran, insisting it still controls the strait. The CENTCOM commander, Admiral Brad Cooper, says the U.S. sunk several Iranian small boats while also defending against missile and drone strikes.
2: The cruise missiles were going after both U.S. Navy ships, but mostly after commercial shipping. We defended both ourselves. And consistent with our commitment, we defended all the commercial ships.
0: He says more than 100 land and sea-based aircraft and 15,000 service members are extending a defensive umbrella across the strait. President Trump just beginning a White House event with small business owners.
3: You're the lifeblood of the American economy, and with your help, we're truly making America great again. We're doing record business.
0: Even with what he calls a detour to Iran, saying again they can't be allowed to have a nuclear weapon and predicting oil prices will go down rapidly when the conflict is over. But they've been surging today, and the U.S. down. The Dow, I should say, down 557 points at the bell. California's top insurance regulator just accusing a second insurance company, State Farm, of violating state law while handling claims from last year's deadly L.A. area wildfires. 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
7: I'm Jennifer Kuiper. President Trump says on social media that Iran has taken some shots at unrelated nations in the Strait of Hormuz. And he says during Project Freedom, the U.S. military has struck seven small Iranian boats. CBS's Eleanor Watson with more from CENTCOM.
8: Iran has tried to interfere by launching cruise missiles, drones, and speedboats targeting commercial ships. U.S. military successfully intercepted the cruise missiles and drones and shot or blew up seven Iranian fast attack speedboats using Apache and Seahawk helicopters.
7: President Trump says online that he, along with Defense Secretary Pete Hegseth and Joint Chiefs of Staff Chairman Dan Kane, will hold a news conference tomorrow morning. Gas prices remain high as the war with Iran drags on. Drivers in California are among the hardest hit. AAA says the state average today is $6.11 for a gallon of regular. DeAndre Evans has filled up in Long Beach.
9: It feel like I'm putting 30 in here. It feel like I'm putting $5.
7: The U.S. Secret Service is on the scene of an officer-involved shooting near the Washington Monument. CBS's Stacey Lynn with the latest.
10: According to one law enforcement source, an officer opened fire when a man at 15th and Independence Avenue took out a handgun and pointed it in his direction. That weapon was retrieved from the scene. The condition of the suspect is currently unknown. At the time of the incident, President Trump was holding a small business summit in the East Room. The White House North Lawn was briefly evacuated. Stacey Lynn, CBS News. The White House.
7: The Supreme Court has restored access to the abortion pill for now. CBS's Vicki Barker reports.
11: The order signed by Justice Samuel Alito temporarily restores the arrangement that existed before Friday's ruling, allowing women to obtain the pill via telemedicine or through the mail. The drug companies had asked the court to block Friday's ruling requiring the pill to be picked up in person. But this is a brief administrative stay in effect until May 11th, allowing the justices time to further mull the case. That may be extended.
7: Authorities in the Oklahoma City area are looking for suspects in a mass shooting up at a weekend party. Police say at least 23 people suffered injuries, although it's not clear how many were shot. Mayor Mark Nash.
12: We believe this was an isolated incident, and there is no ongoing threat to the public.
7: Britney Spears has avoided jail time in California, driving under the influence case, by pleading guilty to a lesser charge through her lawyer. Ventura County District Attorney Eric Nasarenko pointing out.
13: If stopped, her vehicle can be searched for the presence of alcohol and drugs. And she cannot drive with any intoxicant in her body.
7: This is CBS News.
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15: BBC News with Moira Alderson. There's been an escalation of the conflict in the Gulf after the US said it had sailed two destroyers through the Strait of Hormuz. Iran said it had fired warning shots at one warship and denied US claims that two US-flagged merchant ships had transited the waterway. Iran has retaliated. The UAE says four cruise missiles were fired towards its territory and a drone hit the Fujairah oil industry zone. The Hindu Nationalist Party of India's Prime Minister Narendra Modi has hailed an historic victory in West Bengal. It's on course to form its first government there. A car's been driven into a crowd in the German city of Leipzig, killing two people and injuring many more. The suspect is a young German man who suffered from mental illness. Russia and Ukraine have both proposed ceasefires for the coming days. Moscow first unilaterally declared a truce on the 8th and 9th of May, when the country marks the Soviet victory over the Germans in the Second World War. Ukraine said it had not been consulted and later declared its own truce. The US Supreme Court has temporarily reinstated a federal rule allowing an abortion pill to be prescribed online and posted. The move reverses the decision by a court of appeal. Health authorities have been taking blood samples from those on board a Dutch cruise ship stricken by a suspected outbreak of the deadly hantavirus. Three people have died. Britney Spears has pleaded guilty to charges of reckless driving following her arrest in Los Angeles in March. She must serve a one-year probation and take a driving under the influence class. In a further thawing of relations, Armenia and Turkey have agreed to restore an historic bridge at Ani. The World Heritage Site was once the capital of an Armenian kingdom and now lies in Turkey. That's the latest world news from the BBC.
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17: With SRN News, I'm Keith Peters in Washington. Two Republican-led states are pushing for new congressional districts.
18: Republican governors in Alabama and Tennessee have called lawmakers into special sessions this week to draw new congressional districts. The move follows a Supreme Court decision that weakened a key provision of the Voting Rights Act. The high court struck down a majority black congressional district in Louisiana, saying the map relied too much on race. Alabama's Governor Kay Ivey has called legislators back to Montgomery starting today. In Tennessee, Governor Bill Lee has also announced a special session beginning tomorrow. Republicans are eyeing the possibility of getting new lines in place ahead of the 2026 midterms, or at least 2028. I'm Marcela Sanchez.
17: The U.S. military sunk six Iranian boats on Monday, a military official said, as the United Arab Emirates reported missile fire and drone attacks from Iran. Admiral Brad Cooper, who heads U.S. Central Command, was asked if today's hostilities mean the ceasefire with Iran is over.
19: I wouldn't go into detail of whether the ceasefire is over or not. I think the key thing is, you know, for us is we're merely there as a defensive force and in force to give a very thick layer of defense to commercial shipping to allow them to proceed out of the Arabian Gulf. That's what we're focused on, what we saw this morning. Iran initiating aggressive behavior. We are simply going to respond to that.
17: The Supreme Court has restored broad access to the abortion pill mifepristone, blocking a ruling that had threatened to upend one of the main ways abortion is provided across the nation. Worries about oil sent stocks lower. The Dow was down by 557 points. The Nasdaq dropped 46. The S&P advanced 45. This is SRN News. Some countries are conducting a war on churches.
20: According to a new report from Global Christian Relief, the government of Rwanda is shutting down churches at a greater rate than any other nation on earth. About 7,700 of them have been closed over the past 2 years as the Rwandan government seeks greater restrictions on freedom of religion. Number two on the GCR list is Mozambique, where Muslim radicals are launching hundreds of attacks on churches each year. Michael Harrington reporting.
17: The Public Religion Research Institute has released a new snapshot of America's LGBT population. It finds that people who identify as lesbian, gay, bisexual, or transgender make up about 10% of the U.S. population. That's the highest percentage ever recorded in this country since the question first started being asked. Of that group, young adults 18 to 29 are most likely to identify. This is SRN News. Recent data shows a sizable income gap between Americans and their British counterparts.
1: Per capita income in the United States is $90,000, about 60% higher than in the United Kingdom, where it stands at roughly $57,600. Economists say higher income can point to a stronger economy and higher living standards, though it doesn't factor in costs like housing or health care. The gap highlights America's stronger overall economic output and productivity compared to Britain.
17: Correspondent Bernie Bennett reporting. John Sterling, the longtime radio broadcaster known for extravagant individualized home run calls and declaring the Yankees win after each of New York's victories, died Monday. He was 87 years of age. Sterling had undergone heart bypass surgery this winter. More details available at srnnews.com. From Washington, I'm Keith Peters reporting.
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24: It may have survived, but I mean, you wouldn't disagree that the regime has been severely weakened given 4 weeks of enormous bombardment by the US and Israel, a huge blow to the economy, which was already very weakened, and presumably those people who are opposed to the regime will see that weakness, and at some point those street protests that we saw at the beginning of the year will begin again.
25: How Tehran sees the recent developments is like rising up again, and it is like the wound or injury that doesn't kill you will strengthen you. And this is bringing a new self-confidence back into Iran that they can somehow turn the immediate threat into long-term strategic interests and opportunities.
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0: A ceasefire is tested. I'm Lisa Brady, Fox News. The United Arab Emirates accusing Iran of a dangerous escalation and unacceptable violation after intercepting multiple Iranian missiles as the U.S. continues Project Freedom, which began early today, aimed at guiding stranded ships through an enhanced security lane in the Strait of Hormuz as a U.S. blockade also continues.
28: The United States is not trying to stop any sort of merchant vessels who are going through the Strait of Hormuz. They're actually trying to help these vessels make their way through this area despite the Iranian threats. It's the vessels that are coming from Iranian ports that are being stopped. And we're talking about a lot of oil that is currently in the Persian Gulf that now the United States has control over when and where it moves.
0: Fox's Trey Yingston, Tel Aviv, Iran, insisting it still controls the strait. The CENTCOM commander, Admiral Brad Cooper, says the U.S. sunk several Iranian small boats while also defending against missile and drone strikes.
2: The cruise missiles were going after both U.S. Navy ships, but mostly after commercial shipping. We defended both ourselves and consistent with our commitment, we defended all the commercial ships.
0: He says more than 100 land and sea-based aircraft and 15,000 service members are extending a defensive umbrella across the strait. President Trump just beginning a White House event with small business owners.
3: You're the lifeblood of the American economy, and with your help, we're truly making America great again. We're doing record business.
0: Even with what he calls a detour to Iran, saying again they can't be allowed to have a nuclear weapon, and predicting oil prices will go down rapidly when the conflict is over. But they've been surging today, and the U.S. down. The Dow, I should say, down 557 points at the bell. California's top insurance regulator just accusing a second insurance company, State Farm, of violating state law while handling claims from last year's deadly L.A. area wildfires. 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
1: I'm Jennifer Kuiper. President Trump says on social media that Iran has taken some shots at unrelated nations in the Strait of Hormuz. And he says during Project Freedom, the U.S. military has struck seven small Iranian boats. CBS's Eleanor Watson with more from CENTCOM.
2: Iran has tried to interfere by launching cruise missiles, drones, and speedboats targeting commercial ships. U.S. military successfully intercepted the cruise missiles and drones and shot or blew up seven Iranian fast attack speedboats using Apache and Seahawk helicopters.
1: President Trump says online that he, along with Defense Secretary Pete Hegseth and Joint Chiefs of Staff Chairman Dan Kane, will hold a news conference tomorrow morning. Gas prices remain high as the war with Iran drags on. Drivers in California are among the hardest hit. AAA says the state average today is $6.11 for a gallon of regular. DeAndre Evans has filled up in Long Beach.
3: It felt like I'm putting 30 in here. It felt like I'm putting $5.
1: The U.S. Secret Service is on the scene of an officer-involved shooting near the Washington Monument. CBS's Stacey Lynn with the latest.
4: According to one law enforcement source, an officer opened fire when a man at 15th and Independence Avenue took out a handgun and pointed it in his direction. That weapon was retrieved from the scene. The condition of the suspect is currently unknown. At the time of the incident, President Trump was holding a small business summit in the East Room. The White House North Lawn was briefly evacuated. Stacey Lynn, CBS News. The White House.
1: The Supreme Court has restored access to the abortion pill for now. CBS's Vicki Barker reports.
5: The order signed by Justice Samuel Alito temporarily restores the arrangement that existed before Friday's ruling, allowing women to obtain the pill via telemedicine or through the mail. The drug companies had asked the court to block Friday's ruling requiring the pill to be picked up in person. But this is a brief administrative stay in effect until May 11th, allowing the justices time to further mull the case. That may be extended.
1: Authorities in the Oklahoma City area are looking for suspects in a mass shooting up at a weekend party. Police say at least 23 people suffered injuries, although it's not clear how many were shot. Mayor Mark Nash.
6: We believe this was an isolated incident, and there is no ongoing threat to the public.
1: Britney Spears has avoided jail time in California, a driving under the influence case, by pleading guilty to a lesser charge through her lawyer. Ventura County District Attorney Eric Nasarenko pointing out.
7: If stopped, her vehicle can be searched for the presence of alcohol and drugs. And she cannot drive with any intoxicant in her body.
1: This is CBS News.
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10: With all due respect, we're not talking about hover cars and X-ray goggles. We're talking about an epoch of human evolution.
11: Pardon my pedestrian viewpoint, Mr. Beale, but how do you plan to market that?
12: Pardon my pedestrian viewpoint for a moment, Miss Meisner. Do you know who pioneered electricity?
11: Of course. Thomas Edison.
12: I thought so, too, until I stumbled upon a book about Nikola Tesla. You see, Tesla was working towards a way to get everyone on the planet safe, free, limitless electricity. And he would have, except Edison did everything in his power to discredit him and crush his reputation. Edison's company developed a patent for an inefficient current you had to pay for. Tesla wanted to better the world, and Edison forced us all to have a monthly power bill because he was envious of a profound idea. Now, I don't have a horse in this race, but I would put my money on Jim, because he's Tesla, and Edison was a dick.
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13: BBC News with Moira Alderson. There's been an escalation of the conflict in the Gulf after the US said it had sailed two destroyers through the Strait of Hormuz. Iran said it had fired warning shots at one warship and denied US claims that two US-flagged merchant ships had transited the waterway. Iran has retaliated. The UAE says four cruise missiles were fired towards its territory and a drone hit the Fujairah oil industry zone. The Hindu Nationalist Party of India's Prime Minister Narendra Modi has hailed an historic victory in West Bengal. It's on course to form its first government there. A car's been driven into a crowd in the German city of Leipzig, killing two people and injuring many more. The suspect is a young German man who suffered from mental illness. Russia and Ukraine have both proposed ceasefires for the coming days. Moscow first unilaterally declared a truce on the 8th and 9th of May, when the country marks the Soviet victory over the Germans in the Second World War. Ukraine said it had not been consulted and later declared its own truce. The US Supreme Court has temporarily reinstated a federal rule allowing an abortion pill to be prescribed online and posted. The move reverses the decision by a court of appeal. Health authorities have been taking blood samples from those on board a Dutch cruise ship stricken by a suspected outbreak of the deadly hantavirus. Three people have died. Britney Spears has pleaded guilty to charges of reckless driving following her arrest in Los Angeles in March. She must serve a one-year probation and take a driving under the influence class. In a further thawing of relations, Armenia and Turkey have agreed to restore an historic bridge at Ani. The World Heritage Site was once the capital of an Armenian kingdom and now lies in Turkey. That's the latest world news from the BBC.
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14: With SRN News, I'm Keith Peters in Washington. Two Republican-led states are pushing for new congressional districts.
15: Republican governors in Alabama and Tennessee have called lawmakers into special sessions this week to draw new congressional districts. The move follows a Supreme Court decision that weakened a key provision of the Voting Rights Act. The high court struck down a majority black congressional district in Louisiana, saying the map relied too much on race. Alabama's Governor Kay Ivey has called legislators back to Montgomery starting today. In Tennessee, Governor Bill Lee has also announced a special session beginning tomorrow. Republicans are eyeing the possibility of getting new lines in place ahead of the 2026 midterms, or at least 2028. I'm Marcela Sanchez.
14: The U.S. military sunk six Iranian boats on Monday, a military official said, as the United Arab Emirates reported missile fire and drone attacks from Iran. Admiral Brad Cooper, who heads U.S. Central Command, was asked if today's hostilities mean the ceasefire with Iran is over.
16: I wouldn't go into detail of whether the ceasefire is over or not. I think the key thing is, you know, for us is we're merely there as a defensive force and in force to give a very thick layer of defense to commercial shipping to allow them to proceed out of the Arabian Gulf. That's what we're focused on, what we saw this morning. Iran initiating aggressive behavior. We are simply going to respond to that.
14: The Supreme Court has restored broad access to the abortion pill mifepristone, blocking a ruling that had threatened to upend one of the main ways abortion is provided across the nation. Worries about oil sent stocks lower. The Dow was down by 557 points. The Nasdaq dropped 46. The S&P advanced 45. This is SRN News. Some countries are conducting a war on churches.
17: According to a new report from Global Christian Relief, the government of Rwanda is shutting down churches at a greater rate than any other nation on earth. About 7,700 of them have been closed over the past 2 years as the Rwandan government seeks greater restrictions on freedom of religion. Number two on the GCR list is Mozambique, where Muslim radicals are launching hundreds of attacks on churches each year. Michael Harrington reporting.
14: The Public Religion Research Institute has released a new snapshot of America's LGBT population. It finds that people who identify as lesbian, gay, bisexual, or transgender make up about 10% of the U.S. population. That's the highest percentage ever recorded in this country since the question first started being asked. Of that group, young adults 18 to 29 are most likely to identify. This is SRN News. Recent data shows a sizable income gap between Americans and their British counterparts.
18: Per capita income in the United States is $90,000, about 60% higher than in the United Kingdom, where it stands at roughly $57,600. Economists say higher income can point to a stronger economy and higher living standards, though it doesn't factor in costs like housing or health care. The gap highlights America's stronger overall economic output and productivity compared to Britain.
14: Correspondent Bernie Bennett reporting. John Sterling, the longtime radio broadcaster known for extravagant individualized home run calls and declaring the Yankees win after each of New York's victories, died Monday. He was 87 years of age. Sterling had undergone heart bypass surgery this winter. More details available at srnnews.com. From Washington, I'm Keith Peters reporting.
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21: It may have survived, but I mean, you wouldn't disagree that the regime has been severely weakened given 4 weeks of enormous bombardment by the US and Israel, a huge blow to the economy which was already very weakened, and presumably those people who are opposed to the regime will see that weakness, and at some point those street protests that we saw at the beginning of the year will begin again.
22: How Tehran sees the recent developments is like rising up again, and it is like the wound or injury that doesn't kill you will strengthen you. And this is bringing a new self-confidence back into Iran that they can somehow turn the immediate threat into long-term strategic interest and opportunities.
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9: It's 50 minutes past the hour.
24: A ceasefire is tested. I'm Lisa Brady, Fox News. The United Arab Emirates accusing Iran of a dangerous escalation and unacceptable violation after intercepting multiple Iranian missiles as the U.S. continues Project Freedom, which began early today, aimed at guiding stranded ships through an enhanced security lane in the Strait of Hormuz as a U.S. blockade also continues.
25: The United States is not trying to stop any sort of merchant vessels who are going through the Strait of Hormuz. They're actually trying to help these vessels make their way through this area despite the Iranian threats. It's the vessels that are coming from Iranian ports that are being stopped. And we're talking about a lot of oil that is currently in the Persian Gulf that now the United States has control over when and where it moves.
24: Fox's Trey Yingston, Tel Aviv, Iran, insisting it still controls the strait. The CENTCOM commander, Admiral Brad Cooper, says the U.S. sunk several Iranian small boats while also defending against missile and drone strikes.
26: The cruise missiles were going after both U.S. Navy ships, but mostly after commercial shipping. We defended both ourselves. And consistent with our commitment, we defended all the commercial ships.
24: He says more than 100 land and sea-based aircraft and 15,000 service members are extending a defensive umbrella across the strait. President Trump just beginning a White House event with small business owners.
27: You're the lifeblood of the American economy, and with your help,
0: We're truly making America great again. We're doing record business.
24: Even with what he calls a detour to Iran, saying again they can't be allowed to have a nuclear weapon and predicting oil prices will go down rapidly when the conflict is over. But they've been surging today, and the U.S. down. The Dow, I should say, down 557 points at the bell. California's top insurance regulator just accusing a second insurance company, State Farm, of violating state law while handling claims from last year's deadly L.A. area wildfires. 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
1: I'm Jennifer Kuiper. President Trump says on social media that Iran has taken some shots at unrelated nations in the Strait of Hormuz. And he says during Project Freedom, the U.S. military has struck seven small Iranian boats. CBS's Eleanor Watson with more from CENTCOM.
4: Iran has tried to interfere by launching cruise missiles, drones, and speedboats targeting commercial ships. U.S. military successfully intercepted the cruise missiles and drones and shot or blew up seven Iranian fast attack speedboats using Apache and Seahawk helicopters.
1: President Trump says online that he, along with Defense Secretary Pete Hegseth and Joint Chiefs of Staff Chairman Dan Kane, will hold a news conference tomorrow morning. Gas prices remain high as the war with Iran drags on. Drivers in California are among the hardest hit. AAA says the state average today is $6.11 for a gallon of regular. DeAndre Evans has filled up in Long Beach.
5: It feel like I'm putting 30 in here. It feel like I'm putting $5.
1: The U.S. Secret Service is on the scene of an officer-involved shooting near the Washington Monument. CBS's Stacey Lynn with the latest.
20: According to one law enforcement source, an officer opened fire when a man at 15th and Independence Avenue took out a handgun and pointed it in his direction. That weapon was retrieved from the scene. The condition of the suspect is currently unknown. At the time of the incident, President Trump was holding a small business summit in the East Room. The White House North Lawn was briefly evacuated. Stacey Lynn, CBS News. The White House.
1: The Supreme Court has restored access to the abortion pill for now. CBS's Vicki Barker reports.
23: The order signed by Justice Samuel Alito temporarily restores the arrangement that existed before Friday's ruling, allowing women to obtain the pill via telemedicine or through the mail. The drug companies had asked the court to block Friday's ruling requiring the pill to be picked up in person. But this is a brief administrative stay in effect until May 11th, allowing the justices time to further mull the case. That may be extended.
1: Authorities in the Oklahoma City area are looking for suspects in a mass shooting up at a weekend party. Police say at least 23 people suffered injuries, although it's not clear how many were shot. Mayor Mark Nash.
6: We believe this was an isolated incident, and there is no ongoing threat to the public.
1: Britney Spears has avoided jail time in California, a driving under the influence case, by pleading guilty to a lesser charge through her lawyer. Ventura County District Attorney Eric Nasarenko pointing out.
7: If stopped, her vehicle can be searched for the presence of alcohol and drugs. And she cannot drive with any intoxicant in her body.
1: This is CBS News.
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0: BBC News with Moira Alderson. There's been an escalation of the conflict in the Gulf after the US said it had sailed two destroyers through the Strait of Hormuz. Iran said it had fired warning shots at one warship and denied US claims that two US-flagged merchant ships had transited the waterway. Iran has retaliated. The UAE says four cruise missiles were fired towards its territory and a drone hit the Fujairah oil industry zone. The Hindu Nationalist Party of India's Prime Minister Narendra Modi has hailed an historic victory in West Bengal. It's on course to form its first government there. A car's been driven into a crowd in the German city of Leipzig, killing two people and injuring many more. The suspect is a young German man who suffered from mental illness. Russia and Ukraine have both proposed ceasefires for the coming days. Moscow first unilaterally declared a truce on the 8th and 9th of May, when the country marks the Soviet victory over the Germans in the Second World War. Ukraine said it had not been consulted and later declared its own truce. The US Supreme Court has temporarily reinstated a federal rule allowing an abortion pill to be prescribed online and posted. The move reverses the decision by a court of appeal. Health authorities have been taking blood samples from those on board a Dutch cruise ship stricken by a suspected outbreak of the deadly hantavirus. Three people have died. Britney Spears has pleaded guilty to charges of reckless driving following her arrest in Los Angeles in March. She must serve a one-year probation and take a driving under the influence class. In a further thawing of relations, Armenia and Turkey have agreed to restore an historic bridge at Ani. The World Heritage Site was once the capital of an Armenian kingdom and now lies in Turkey. That's the latest world news from the BBC.
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0: So I think it's very important, as you have heard from so many incredible leaders, for us at every moment in time, and certainly this one, to see the moment in time in which we exist and are present, and to be able to contextualize it, to understand where we exist in the history and in the moment as it relates not only to the past but the future.
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2: I'm Keith Peters in Washington. Two Republican-led states are pushing for new congressional districts.
3: Republican governors in Alabama and Tennessee have called lawmakers into special sessions this week to draw new congressional districts. The move follows a Supreme Court decision that weakened a key provision of the Voting Rights Act. The high court struck down a majority black congressional district in Louisiana, saying the map relied too much on race. Alabama's Governor Kay Ivey has called legislators back to Montgomery starting today. In Tennessee, Governor Bill Lee has also announced a special session beginning tomorrow. Republicans are eyeing the possibility of getting new lines in place ahead of the 2026 midterms, or at least 2028. I'm Marcela Sanchez.
2: The U.S. military sunk six Iranian boats on Monday, a military official said, as the United Arab Emirates reported missile fire and drone attacks from Iran. Admiral Brad Cooper, who heads U.S. Central Command, was asked if today's hostilities mean the ceasefire with Iran is over.
4: I wouldn't go into detail of the, whether the ceasefire is over or not. I think the key thing is, you know, for us is we're merely there as a defensive force and in force to give a very thick layer of defense to commercial shipping to allow them to proceed out of the Arabian Gulf. That's what we're focused on, what we saw this morning. Iran initiating aggressive behavior. We are simply going to respond to that.
2: The Supreme Court has restored broad access to the abortion pill mifepristone, blocking a ruling that had threatened to upend one of the main ways abortion is provided across the nation. Worries about oil sent stocks lower. The Dow was down by 557 points. The Nasdaq dropped 46. The S&P advanced 45. This is SRN News. Some countries are conducting a war on churches.
5: According to a new report from Global Christian Relief, the government of Rwanda is shutting down churches at a greater rate than any other nation on earth. About 7,700 of them have been closed over the past 2 years as the Rwandan government seeks greater restrictions on freedom of religion. Number two on the GCR list is Mozambique, where Muslim radicals are launching hundreds of attacks on churches each year. Michael Harrington reporting.
2: The Public Religion Research Institute has released a new snapshot of America's LGBT population. It finds that people who identify as lesbian, gay, bisexual, or transgender make up about 10% of the U.S. population. That's the highest percentage ever recorded in this country since the question first started being asked. Of that group, young adults 18 to 29 are most likely to identify. This is SRN News. Recent data shows a sizable income gap between Americans and their British counterparts.
6: Per capita income in the United States is $90,000, about 60% higher than in the United Kingdom, where it stands at roughly $57,600. Economists say higher income can point to a stronger economy and higher living standards, though it doesn't factor in costs like housing or health care. The gap highlights America's stronger overall economic output and productivity compared to Britain.
2: Correspondent Bernie Bennett reporting. John Sterling, the longtime radio broadcaster known for extravagant individualized home run calls and declaring the Yankees win after each of New York's victories, died Monday. He was 87 years of age. Sterling had undergone heart bypass surgery this winter. More details available at srnnews.com. From Washington, I'm Keith Peters reporting.
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9: It may have survived, but I mean, you wouldn't disagree that the regime has been severely weakened, given 4 weeks of enormous bombardment by the US and Israel, a huge blow to the economy, which was already very weakened, and presumably those people who are opposed to the regime will see that weakness, and at some point, those street protests that we saw at the beginning of the year will begin again.
10: How Tehran sees the recent developments is like rising up again, and it is like the wound or injury that doesn't kill you will strengthen you. And this is bringing a new self-confidence back into Iran that they can somehow turn the immediate threat into long-term strategic interest and opportunities.
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12: It's 60 minutes past the hour.
13: The president stands his ground on the Sobrady Fox News, calling the conflict with Iran a little detour during a White House small business summit.
14: Can't let them have a nuclear weapon or you'd have problems like nobody would believe. And it's going very well.
13: President Trump also says oil prices aren't nearly as high as some expected and will decline rapidly.
14: And I see it going down very substantially when this is over.
13: As for when it will be over, not offering a specific timeline, the U.S. continues a blockade of Iranian ports and now is also offering to help guide stranded ships through the Strait of Hormuz with Project Freedom, opening an enhanced security lane for shipping, though it's not a direct military escort. Still, Iran considers that a ceasefire violation. But the UAE accusing Iran of violations after intercepting multiple Iranian missiles.
15: So we've heard explosions in the distance throughout the evening.
13: Fox's Lucas Tomlinson in Dubai. The U.S. military says Iran also fired on ships.
15: From the commander of U.S. Central Command, Admiral Brad Cooper, says U.S. warships and commercial ships came under missile attack earlier while transiting the Strait of Hormuz. And Apache gunships and MH-60 Seahawk helicopters were dispatched to destroy six Iranian small boats.
13: The U.S. military rejecting an Iranian claim that a U.S. warship was hit. Just getting word of a brief lockdown at the White House during the president's event this afternoon as police were investigating a shooting near the Washington Monument. The Secret Service says a person was shot by police. No details yet on the circumstances. Earlier, a federal judge apologizing to a suspected attempted Trump assassin over concern for his rights.
16: Judge Zia Verriqui apologized to suspect Cole Allen for the treatment he's received so far while he's been behind bars. He's been put on suicide watch by the Department of Corrections, and the judge was asking why.
13: Fox's Mike Emanuel, the judge denied a motion to cancel the hearing after the defense said Allen was no longer in solitary confinement. America is listening to Fox.
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17: I'm Jennifer Kuiper. President Trump says on social media that Iran has taken some shots at unrelated nations in the Strait of Hormuz. And he says during Project Freedom, the U.S. military has struck seven small Iranian boats. CBS's Eleanor Watson with more from CENTCOM.
18: Iran has tried to interfere by launching cruise missiles, drones, and speedboats targeting commercial ships. U.S. military successfully intercepted the cruise missiles and drones and shot or blew up seven Iranian fast attack speedboats using Apache and Seahawk helicopters.
17: President Trump says online that he, along with Defense Secretary Pete Hegseth and Joint Chiefs of Staff Chairman Dan Kane, will hold a news conference tomorrow morning. Gas prices remain high as the war with Iran drags on. Drivers in California are among the hardest hit. AAA says the state average today is $6.11 for a gallon of regular. DeAndre Evans has filled up in Long Beach.
8: It feel like I'm putting 30 in here. It feel like I'm putting $5.
17: The U.S. Secret Service is on the scene of an officer-involved shooting near the Washington Monument. CBS's Stacey Lynn with the latest.
19: According to one law enforcement source, an officer opened fire when a man at 15th and Independence Avenue took out a handgun and pointed it in his direction. That weapon was retrieved from the scene. The condition of the suspect is currently unknown. At the time of the incident, President Trump was holding a small business summit in the East Room. The White House North Lawn was briefly evacuated. Stacey Lynn, CBS News. The White House.
17: The Supreme Court has restored access to the abortion pill for now. CBS's Vicki Barker reports.
20: The order signed by Justice Samuel Alito temporarily restores the arrangement that existed before Friday's ruling, allowing women to obtain the pill via telemedicine or through the mail. The drug companies had asked the court to block Friday's ruling requiring the pill to be picked up in person. But this is a brief administrative stay in effect until May 11th, allowing the justices time to further mull the case. That may be extended.
17: Authorities in the Oklahoma City area are looking for suspects in a mass shooting up at a weekend party. Police say at least 23 people suffered injuries, although it's not clear how many were shot. Mayor Mark Nash.
21: We believe this was an isolated incident, and there is no ongoing threat to the public.
17: Britney Spears has avoided jail time in California, driving under the influence case, by pleading guilty to a lesser charge through her lawyer. Ventura County District Attorney Eric Nasarenko pointing out.
22: If stopped, her vehicle can be searched for the presence of alcohol and drugs. And she cannot drive.

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2: BBC News with Moira Alderson. There's been an escalation of the conflict in the Gulf after the US said it had sailed two destroyers through the Strait of Hormuz. Iran said it had fired warning shots at one warship and denied US claims that two US-flagged merchant ships had transited the waterway. Iran has retaliated. The UAE says four cruise missiles were fired towards its territory and a drone hit the Fujairah oil industry zone. The Hindu Nationalist Party of India's Prime Minister Narendra Modi has hailed an historic victory in West Bengal. It's on course to form its first government there. A car's been driven into a crowd in the German city of Leipzig, killing two people and injuring many more. The suspect is a young German man who suffered from mental illness. Russia and Ukraine have both proposed ceasefires for the coming days. Moscow first unilaterally declared a truce on the 8th and 9th of May, when the country marks the Soviet victory over the Germans in the Second World War. Ukraine said it had not been consulted and later declared its own truce. The US Supreme Court has temporarily reinstated a federal rule allowing an abortion pill to be prescribed online and posted. The move reverses the decision by a court of appeal. Health authorities have been taking blood samples from those on board a Dutch cruise ship stricken by a suspected outbreak of the deadly hantavirus. Three people have died. Britney Spears has pleaded guilty to charges of reckless driving following her arrest in Los Angeles in March. She must serve a one-year probation and take a driving under the influence class. In a further thawing of relations, Armenia and Turkey have agreed to restore an historic bridge at Ani. The World Heritage Site was once the capital of an Armenian kingdom and now lies in Turkey. That's the latest world news from the BBC.
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4: With SRN News, I'm Keith Peters in Washington. Two Republican-led states are pushing for new congressional districts.
5: Republican governors in Alabama and Tennessee have called lawmakers into special sessions this week to draw new congressional districts. The move follows a Supreme Court decision that weakened a key provision of the Voting Rights Act. The high court struck down a majority black congressional district in Louisiana, saying the map relied too much on race. Alabama's Governor Kay Ivey has called legislators back to Montgomery starting today. In Tennessee, Governor Bill Lee has also announced a special session beginning tomorrow. Republicans are eyeing the possibility of getting new lines in place ahead of the 2026 midterms, or at least 2028. I'm Marcela Sanchez.
4: The U.S. military sunk six Iranian boats on Monday, a military official said, as the United Arab Emirates reported missile fire and drone attacks from Iran. Admiral Brad Cooper, who heads U.S. Central Command, was asked if today's hostilities mean the ceasefire with Iran is over.
6: I wouldn't go into detail of the, whether the ceasefire is over or not. I think the key thing is, you know, for us is we're merely there as a defensive force and in force to give a very thick layer of defense to commercial shipping to allow them to proceed out of the Arabian Gulf. That's what we're focused on, what we saw this morning. Iran initiating aggressive behavior. We are simply going to respond to that.
4: The Supreme Court has restored broad access to the abortion pill mifepristone, blocking a ruling that had threatened to upend one of the main ways abortion is provided across the nation. Worries about oil sent stocks lower. The Dow was down by 557 points. The Nasdaq dropped 46. The S&P advanced 45. This is SRN News. Some countries are conducting a war on churches.
7: According to a new report from Global Christian Relief, the government of Rwanda is shutting down churches at a greater rate than any other nation on earth. About 7,700 of them have been closed over the past 2 years as the Rwandan government seeks greater restrictions on freedom of religion. Number two on the GCR list is Mozambique, where Muslim radicals

0: Those are launching hundreds of attacks on churches each year. Michael Harrington reporting.
1: The Public Religion Research Institute has released a new snapshot of America's LGBT population. It finds that people who identify as lesbian, gay, bisexual, or transgender make up about 10% of the U.S. population. That's the highest percentage ever recorded in this country since the question first started being asked. Of that group, young adults 18 to 29 are most likely to identify. This is SRN News. Recent data shows a sizable income gap between Americans and their British counterparts.
2: Per capita income in the United States is $90,000, about 60% higher than in the United Kingdom, where it stands at roughly $57,600. Economists say higher income can point to a stronger economy and higher living standards, though it doesn't factor in costs like housing or health care. The gap highlights America's stronger overall economic output and productivity compared to Britain.
1: Correspondent Bernie Bennett reporting. John Sterling, the longtime radio broadcaster known for extravagant individualized home run calls and declaring, "The Yankees win," after each of New York's victories, died Monday. He was 87 years of age. Sterling had undergone heart bypass surgery this winter. More details available at srnnews.com. From Washington, I'm Keith Peters reporting.
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6: It may have survived, but I mean, you wouldn't disagree that the regime has been severely weakened given 4 weeks of enormous bombardment by the US and Israel, a huge blow to the economy, which was already very weakened. And presumably those people who are opposed to the regime will see that weakness. And at some point, those street protests that we saw at the beginning of the year will begin again.
7: How Tehran sees the recent developments is like rising up again, and it is like the wound or injury that doesn't kill you will strengthen you. And this is bringing a new self-confidence back into Iran that they can somehow turn the immediate threat into long-term strategic interest and opportunities.
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8: It's 20 minutes past the hour.

0: The president stands his ground on the sobriety. Fox News calling the conflict with Iran a little detour during a White House small business summit.
1: Can't let them have a nuclear weapon or you're going to have, you'd have problems like nobody would believe. And it's going very well.
0: President Trump also says oil prices aren't nearly as high as some expected and will decline rapidly.
1: And I see it going down very substantially when this is over.
0: As for when it will be over, not offering a specific timeline, the U.S. continues a blockade of Iranian ports and now is also offering to help guide stranded ships through the Strait of Hormuz with Project Freedom, opening an enhanced security lane for shipping, though it's not a direct military escort. Still, Iran considers that a ceasefire violation. But the UAE accusing Iran of violations after intercepting multiple Iranian missiles.
2: So we've heard explosions in the distance throughout the evening.
0: Fox's Lucas Tomlinson in Dubai. The U.S. military says Iran also fired on ships.
2: From the commander of U.S. Central Command, Admiral Brad Cooper, says U.S. warships and commercial ships came under missile attack earlier while transiting the Strait of Hormuz. And Apache gunships and MH-60 Seahawk helicopters were dispatched to destroy six Iranian small boats.
0: The U.S. military rejecting an Iranian claim that a U.S. warship was hit. Just getting word of a brief lockdown at the White House during the president's event this afternoon as police were investigating a shooting near the Washington Monument. The Secret Service says a person was shot by police. No details yet on the circumstances. Earlier, a federal judge apologizing to a suspected attempted Trump assassin over concern for his rights.
3: Judge Zia Verriqui apologized to suspect Cole Allen for the treatment he's received so far while he's been behind bars. He's been put on suicide watch by the Department of Corrections, and the judge was asking why.
0: Fox's Mike Emanuel, the judge denied a motion to cancel the hearing after the defense said Allen was no longer in solitary confinement. 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
7: I'm Jennifer Kuiper. The U.S. fights to reopen the Strait of Hormuz as the United Arab Emirates comes under attack in a test of the U.S.-Iran truce. The U.S. military says it fired on Iranian forces and sank seven boats as it tries to reopen the strait. According to CBS's Eleanor Watson,
8: according to the U.S. military, no U.S. warships or commercial ships were hit. But according to President Trump, one vessel, a South Korean vessel, may have been damaged today, even after the operation began, which highlights that there are still risks in the strait.
7: The Supreme Court grants temporary relief to the maker of the abortion drug mifepristone and the maker of the generic version. CBS's Katrina Kaufman.
9: What the Supreme Court decision does is it puts a temporary hold on a ruling that was made last Friday by the Fifth Circuit that restricted nationwide women's access to getting mifepristone via telehealth appointments and via mail. So really curbing one of the key abortion drug medications. This, of course, is a major issue for women in states where there is an abortion ban.
7: Louisiana officials have until Thursday to respond to the drug maker's emergency appeals. The Secret Service says a suspect fired a weapon on the National Mall after being confronted by officers, and a bystander was struck by the suspect. Secret Service Deputy Director Matt Quinn.
10: Not long before this shooting occurred, the vice president's motorcade did transit through this area. The investigation itself, in terms of the use of force in the shooting, will be conducted by Metropolitan Police Department.
7: A cruise ship with nearly 150 people is waiting for help off Cape Verde's coast in the Atlantic Ocean after three passengers died and three others are now seriously ill. It's a suspected outbreak of the rare hantavirus. Boston travel blogger Jake Rosmarin is on the MV Hondius.
11: There's a lot of uncertainty, and that's the hardest part. All we want right now is to feel safe, to have clarity, and to get home.
7: California's top insurance regulator says the state is seeking millions of dollars in penalties from State Farm after an investigation found the insurance company violated state law while handling claims from the 2025 LA area wildfires. Dolly Parton has canceled her previously postponed Las Vegas residency due to health challenges, she says in an online video.
12: The good news is I'm responding really well to meds and treatments, and I'm improving every day. Now, the bad news is it's going to take me a little while before I'm up to stage performance level.
7: Barton says her doctors say everything she has is treatable. This is CB.
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13: BBC News with Chris Barrow. There's been an escalation of the conflict in the Gulf after the US said it had sailed two missile destroyers through the Strait of Hormuz. Iran said it had fired warning shots at one warship and denied US claims that two US-flagged merchant ships had transited the waterway. The UAE says Iran has fired four cruise missiles towards its territory. It said a drone had hit the Fujairah oil industry zone, calling it a dangerous escalation. India's governing Hindu nationalist BJP has won an election in West Bengal for the first time, taking power in a non-Hindi majority part of the country. The resounding victory there ends 15 years of government by Mamata Banerjee, a key critic of Prime Minister Narendra Modi. Russia has threatened Ukraine with a massive missile strike on central Kyiv if its forces try to disrupt Moscow's Second World War Victory Day commemorations. The Russian Defence Ministry said it would observe a unilateral ceasefire during the celebrations. A car has been driven into a crowd in the German city of Leipzig, killing two people and injuring many more. The suspect is a young German man with a history of mental illness. The US Secret Service has attended the scene of a shooting a few blocks from the White House, where President Trump was holding an event. Reports say one person was shot by police. In a further thawing of relations, Armenia and Turkey have agreed to restore a historic bridge at Ani. The World Heritage Site was once the capital of an ancient Armenian kingdom. The country singer Dolly Parton has cancelled her upcoming Vegas residency due to ongoing health concerns. The 80-year-old didn't go into details but joked that she couldn't be carrying around banjos while feeling dizzy on stage. The cancelled residency was due to take place in September. And that's the latest world news from the BBC.
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14: With SRN News, I'm Keith Peters in Washington. A U.S.-led task force tells ships to reroute on the first day of a new effort to reopen the Strait of Hormuz, while Iran issues a statement telling ships to coordinate with Iranian officials.
15: The United States is launching an effort to guide stranded ships from the Iran-gripped Strait of Hormuz. The U.S. has recommended they route through Omani waters, south of where ships usually transit the waterway. The U.S. urged mariners to coordinate closely with Omani authorities due to anticipated high traffic volume passing through the alternative route. Meanwhile, Iran's military command issued a statement read out on state television on Monday, stating that ships passing through the Strait of Hormuz must coordinate with them. I'm Karen Chemas.
14: A driver has fatally hit pedestrians in Germany.
16: Authorities say that a driver plowed into people in the center of the German city of Leipzig, leaving two people dead, two others seriously injured. The driver stopped the car himself and was in the vehicle at the time he was detained. Leipzig is one of the biggest cities in eastern Germany. The incident occurred on a street that leads to the city's shopping district. No word yet on a motive. I'm Lisa Dwyer.
14: California's top insurance regulator says the state is seeking millions of dollars in penalties from State Farm after an investigation found the insurance company violated state law while handling claims from the 2025 Los Angeles area wildfires. The investigation launched last June found that the state's largest home insurer was delaying and mishandling claims regarding damage to survivors' homes and possible contamination from smoke from the Palisades and Eaton fires. On Wall Street, the Dow down by 557 points, the S&P lower by 29. This is SRN News. 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
17: The Pew Research Center has been asking, and it reports that contemporary Christian is the genre favored by the vast majority of America's religious broadcasters. Worship music and gospel tunes will also be heard. And like their secular counterparts, most Christian radio stations spend most of their airtime playing the most popular artists and songs. The Pew study indicates that 87% of the songs heard are by the top 10% of popular artists. Michael Harrington reporting.
14: The underground church in Iran is growing by leaps and bounds. A new report from International Christian Concern reveals that there are more believers in Iran now than there were before the 1979 Islamic Revolution, which brought with it an unprecedented wave of persecution. ICC says, quote, some estimates point to a million or more Iranian converts to Christianity, unquote. This is SRN News. Here's the Wall Street Business Report.
18: Stocks fell from their record heights while oil prices jumped following escalations in the Middle East that may be undermining the ceasefire in the war with Iran. The S&P 500 fell 0.4%, coming off its latest all-time high. The Dow dropped 1.1%, while the NASDAQ composite slipped 0.2%. Stocks turned lower after the United Arab Emirates, a U.S. ally, said it came under attack by Iran for the first time since the ceasefire took hold in early April. The attacks appeared to be in response to President Trump's latest efforts to reopen the Strait of Hormuz. The Dow dropped 557 points to finish at 48,941. The NASDAQ lost 46 to 25,067. The S&P fell 29 to 7,200. This is the Wall Street Business Report.
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21: It may have survived, but I mean, you wouldn't disagree that the regime has been severely weakened given 4 weeks of enormous bombardment by the US and Israel, a huge blow to the economy, which was already very weakened. And presumably those people who are opposed to the regime will see that weakness. And at some point, those street protests that we saw at the beginning of the year will begin again.
22: How Tehran sees the recent developments is like rising up again, and it is like the wound or injury that doesn't kill you will strengthen you. And this is bringing a new self-confidence back into Iran that they can somehow turn the immediate threat into long-term strategic interests and opportunities.
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5: It's 35 minutes past the hour.
0: The president stands his ground. Lisa Brady, Fox News, calling the conflict with Iran a little detour during a White House small business summit.
1: Can't let them have a nuclear weapon or you'd have problems like nobody would believe. And it's going very well.
0: President Trump also says oil prices aren't nearly as high as some expected and will decline rapidly.
1: And I see it going down very substantially when this is over.
0: As for when it will be over, not offering a specific timeline, the U.S. continues a blockade of Iranian ports and now is also offering to help guide stranded ships through the Strait of Hormuz with Project Freedom, opening an enhanced security lane for shipping, though it's not a direct military escort. Still, Iran considers that a ceasefire violation, but the UAE accusing Iran of violations after intercepting multiple Iranian missiles.
2: So we've heard explosions in the distance throughout the evening.
0: Fox's Lucas Tomlinson in Dubai. The U.S. military says Iran also fired on ships.
2: From the commander of U.S. Central Command, Admiral Brad Cooper, says U.S. warships and commercial ships came under missile attack earlier while transiting the Strait of Hormuz. And Apache gunships and MH-60 Seahawk helicopters were dispatched to destroy six Iranian small boats.
0: The U.S. military rejected rejecting an Iranian claim that a U.S. warship was hit. Just getting word of a brief lockdown at the White House during the president's event this afternoon as police were investigating a shooting near the Washington Monument. The Secret Service says a person was shot by police. No details yet on the circumstances. Earlier, a federal judge apologizing to a suspected attempted Trump assassin over concern for his rights.
3: Judge Zia Verriqui apologized to suspect Cole Allen for the treatment he's received so far while he's been behind bars. He's been put on suicide watch by the Department of Corrections, and the judge was asking why.
0: Fox's Mike Emanuel. The judge denied a motion to cancel the hearing after the defense said Allen was no longer in solitary confinement. 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
7: I'm Jennifer Kuiper. The U.S. fights to reopen the Strait of Hormuz as the United Arab Emirates comes under attack in a test of the U.S.-Iran truce. The U.S. military says it fired on Iranian forces and sank seven boats as it tries to reopen the strait, according to CBS's Eleanor Watson.
8: According to the U.S. military, no U.S. warships or commercial ships were hit. But according to President Trump, one vessel, a South Korean vessel, may have been damaged today, even after the operation began, which highlights that there are still risks in the strait.
7: The Supreme Court grants temporary relief to the maker of the abortion drug mifepristone and the maker of the generic version. CBS's Katrina Kaufman.
9: What the Supreme Court decision does is it puts a temporary hold on a ruling that was made last Friday by the Fifth Circuit that restricted nationwide women's access to getting mifepristone via telehealth appointments and via mail. So really curbing one of the key abortion drug medications. This, of course, is a major issue for women in states where there is an abortion ban.
7: Louisiana officials have until Thursday to respond to the drug maker's emergency appeals. The Secret Service says a suspect fired a weapon on the National Mall after being confronted by officers, and a bystander was struck by the suspect. Secret Service Deputy Director Matt Quinn.
10: Not long before this shooting occurred, the vice president's motorcade did transit through this area. The investigation itself, in terms of the use of force in the shooting, will be conducted by Metropolitan Police Department.
7: A cruise ship with nearly 150 people is waiting for help off Cape Verde's coast in the Atlantic Ocean after three passengers died and three others are now seriously ill. It's a suspected outbreak of the rare hantavirus. Boston travel blogger Jake Rosmarin is on the MV Hondius.
11: There's a lot of uncertainty, and that's the hardest part. All we want right now is to feel safe, to have clarity, and to get home.
7: California's top insurance regulator says the state is seeking millions of dollars in penalties from State Farm after an investigation found the insurance company violated state law while handling claims from the 2025 LA area wildfires. Dolly Parton has canceled her previously postponed Las Vegas residency due to health challenges, she says in an online video.
12: The good news is I'm responding really well to meds and treatments, and I'm improving every day. Now, the bad news is it's going to take me a little while before I'm up to stage performance level.
7: Parton says her doctors say everything she has is treatable. This is CB.
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20: 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The lessons of the past are ignored and obliterated in a contemporary antagonism known as the generation gap. A spirit of national masochism prevails, encouraged by an effete core of impudent snobs who characterize themselves as intellectuals.
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1: BBC News with Chris Barrow. There's been an escalation of the conflict in the Gulf after the US said it had sailed two missile destroyers through the Strait of Hormuz. Iran said it had fired warning shots at one warship and denied US claims that two US-flagged merchant ships had transited the waterway. The UAE says Iran has fired four cruise missiles towards its territory. It said a drone had hit the Fujairah oil industry zone, calling it a dangerous escalation. India's governing Hindu nationalist BJP has won an election in West Bengal for the first time, taking power in a non-Hindu majority part of the country. The resounding victory there ends 15 years of government by Mamata Banerjee, a key critic of Prime Minister Narendra Modi. Russia has threatened Ukraine with a massive missile strike on central Kyiv if its forces try to disrupt Moscow's Second World War Victory Day commemorations. The Russian Defence Ministry said it would observe a unilateral ceasefire during the celebrations. A car has been driven into a crowd in the German city of Leipzig, killing two people and injuring many more. The suspect is a young German man with a history of mental illness. The US Secret Service has attended the scene of a shooting a few blocks from the White House, where President Trump was holding an event. Reports say one person was shot by police. In a further thawing of relations, Armenia and Turkey have agreed to restore a historic bridge at Ani. The World Heritage Site was once the capital of an ancient Armenian kingdom. The country singer Dolly Parton has cancelled her upcoming Vegas residency due to ongoing health concerns. The 80-year-old didn't go into details but joked that she couldn't be carrying around banjos while feeling dizzy on stage. The cancelled residency was due to take place in September. And that's the latest world news from the BBC.
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4: With SRN News, I'm Keith Peters in Washington. A U.S.-led task force tells ships to reroute on the first day of a new effort to reopen the Strait of Hormuz, while Iran issues a statement telling ships to coordinate with Iranian officials.
5: The United States is launching an effort to guide stranded ships from the Iran-gripped Strait of Hormuz. The U.S. has recommended they route through Omani waters south of where ships usually transit the waterway. The U.S. urged mariners to coordinate closely with Omani authorities due to anticipated high traffic volume passing through the alternative route. Meanwhile, Iran's military command issued a statement read out on state television on Monday, stating that ships passing through the Strait of Hormuz must coordinate with them. I'm Karen Chemas.
4: A driver has fatally hit pedestrians in Germany.
6: Authorities say that a driver plowed into people in the center of the German city of Leipzig, leaving two people dead, two others seriously injured. The driver stopped the car himself and was in the vehicle at the time he was detained. Leipzig is one of the biggest cities in eastern Germany. The incident occurred on a street that leads to the city's shopping district. No word yet on a motive. I'm Lisa Dwyer.
4: California's top insurance regulator says the state is seeking millions of dollars in penalties from State Farm after an investigation found the insurance company violated state law while handling claims from the 2025 Los Angeles area wildfires. The investigation launched last June found that the state's largest home insurer was delaying and mishandling claims regarding damage to survivors' homes and possible contamination from smoke from the Palisades and Eaton fires. On Wall Street, the Dow down by 557 points, the S&P lower by 29. This is SRN News. 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
7: The Pew Research Center has been asking, and it reports that contemporary Christian is the genre favored by the vast majority of America's religious broadcasters. Worship music and gospel tunes will also be heard. And like their secular counterparts, most Christian radio stations spend most of their airtime playing the most popular artists and songs. The Pew study indicates that 87% of the songs heard are by the top 10% of popular artists. Michael Harrington reporting.
4: The underground church in Iran is growing by leaps and bounds. A new report from International Christian Concern reveals that there are more believers in Iran now than there were before the 1979 Islamic Revolution, which brought with it an unprecedented wave of persecution. ICC says, quote, some estimates point to a million or more Iranian converts to Christianity, unquote. This is SRN News. Here's the Wall Street Business Report.
8: Stocks fell from their record heights while oil prices jumped following escalations in the Middle East that may be undermining the ceasefire in the war with Iran. The S&P 500 fell 0.4%, coming off its latest all-time high. The Dow dropped 1.1%, while the NASDAQ composite slipped 0.2%. Stocks turned lower after the United Arab Emirates, a U.S. ally, said it came under attack by Iran for the first time since the ceasefire took hold in early April. The attacks appeared to be in response to President Trump's latest efforts to reopen the Strait of Hormuz. The Dow dropped 557 points to finish at 48,941. The NASDAQ lost 46 to 25,067. The S&P fell 29 to 7,200. This is the Wall Street Business Report.
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9: Time and time again in the founding documents, it's stated that the primary purpose of American government is to protect our freedom. Politicians making a bait and switch of making security the most important are exhibiting the very tendencies to tyranny that America was created to overcome. This message brought to you by All News, All the Time.
10: You wish to go home to your planet?
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12: It may have survived, but I mean, you wouldn't disagree that the regime has been severely weakened given 4 weeks of enormous bombardment by the US and Israel, a huge blow to the economy, which was already very weakened, and presumably those people who are opposed to the regime will see that weakness, and at some point those street protests that we saw at the beginning of the year will begin again.
13: How Tehran sees the recent developments is like rising up again, and it is like the wound or injury that doesn't kill you will strengthen you. And this is bringing a new self-confidence back into Iran that they can somehow turn the immediate threat into long-term strategic interest and opportunities.
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0: The president stands his ground. Lisa Brady, Fox News, calling the conflict with Iran a little detour during a White House small business summit.
1: Can't let them have a nuclear weapon or you're going to have, you'd have problems like nobody would believe. And it's going very well.
0: President Trump also says oil prices aren't nearly as high as some expected and will decline rapidly.
1: And I see it going down very substantially when this is over.
0: As for when it will be over, not offering a specific timeline, the U.S. continues a blockade of Iranian ports and now is also offering to help guide stranded ships through the Strait of Hormuz with Project Freedom, opening an enhanced security lane for shipping, though it's not a direct military escort. Still, Iran considers that a ceasefire violation. But the UAE accusing Iran of violations after intercepting multiple Iranian missiles.
2: So we've heard explosions in the distance throughout the evening.
0: Fox's Lucas Tomlinson in Dubai. The U.S. military says Iran also fired on ships.
2: From the commander of U.S. Central Command, Admiral Brad Cooper, says U.S. warships and commercial ships came under missile attack earlier while transiting the Strait of Hormuz. And Apache gunships and MH-60 Seahawk helicopters were dispatched to destroy six Iranian small boats.
0: The U.S. military rejecting an Iranian claim that a U.S. warship was hit. Just getting word of a brief lockdown at the White House during the president's event this afternoon as police were investigating a shooting near the Washington Monument. The Secret Service says a person was shot by police. No details yet on the circumstances. Earlier, a federal judge apologizing to a suspected attempted Trump assassin over concern for his rights.
3: Judge Zia Faraqui apologized to suspect Cole Allen for the treatment he's received so far while he's been behind bars. He's been put on suicide watch by the Department of Corrections, and the judge was asking why.
0: Fox's Mike Emanuel, the judge denied a motion to cancel the hearing after the defense said Allen was no longer in solitary confinement. 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
7: I'm Jennifer Kuiper. The U.S. fights to reopen the Strait of Hormuz as the United Arab Emirates comes under attack in a test of the U.S.-Iran truce. The U.S. military says it fired on Iranian forces and sank seven boats as it tries to reopen the strait. According to CBS's Eleanor Watson,
8: according to the U.S. military, no U.S. warships or commercial ships were hit. But according to President Trump, one vessel, a South Korean vessel, may have been damaged today, even after the operation began, which highlights that there are still risks in the strait.
7: The Supreme Court grants temporary relief to the maker of the abortion drug mifepristone and the maker of the generic version. CBS's Katrina Kaufman.
9: What the Supreme Court decision does is it puts a temporary hold on a ruling that was made last Friday by the Fifth Circuit that restricted nationwide women's access to getting mifepristone via telehealth appointments and via mail. So really curbing one of the key abortion drug medications. This, of course, is a major issue for women in states where there is an abortion ban.
7: Louisiana officials have until Thursday to respond to the drug maker's emergency appeals. The Secret Service says a suspect fired a weapon on the National Mall after being confronted by officers, and a bystander was struck by the suspect. Secret Service Deputy Director Matt Quinn.
10: Not long before this shooting occurred, the vice president's motorcade did transit through this area. The investigation itself, in terms of the use of force in the shooting, will be conducted by Metropolitan Police Department.
7: A cruise ship with nearly 150 people is waiting for help off Cape Verde's coast in the Atlantic Ocean after three passengers died and three others are now seriously ill. It's a suspected outbreak of the rare hantavirus. Boston travel blogger Jake Rosmarin is on the MV Hondius.
11: There's a lot of uncertainty, and that's the hardest part. All we want right now is to feel safe, to have clarity, and to get home.
7: California's top insurance regulator says the state is seeking millions of dollars in penalties from State Farm after an investigation found the insurance company violated state law while handling claims from the 2025 LA area wildfires. Dolly Parton has canceled her previously postponed Las Vegas residency due to health challenges, she says in an online video.
12: The good news is I'm responding really well to meds and treatments, and I'm improving every day. Now, the bad news is it's going to take me a little while before I'm up to stage performance level.
7: Parton says her doctors say everything she has is treatable. This is CB.
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0: BBC News with Chris Barrow. There's been an escalation of the conflict in the Gulf after the US said it had sailed two missile destroyers through the Strait of Hormuz. Iran said it had fired warning shots at one warship and denied US claims that two US-flagged merchant ships had transited the waterway. The UAE says Iran has fired four cruise missiles towards its territory. It said a drone had hit the Fujairah oil industry zone, calling it a dangerous escalation. India's governing Hindu nationalist BJP has won an election in West Bengal for the first time, taking power in a non-Hindi majority part of the country. The resounding victory there ends 15 years of government by Mamata Banerjee, a key critic of Prime Minister Narendra Modi. Russia has threatened Ukraine with a massive missile strike on central Kyiv if its forces try to disrupt Moscow's Second World War Victory Day commemorations. The Russian Defence Ministry said it would observe a unilateral ceasefire during the celebrations. A car has been driven into a crowd in the German city of Leipzig, killing two people and injuring many more. The suspect is a young German man with a history of mental illness. The US Secret Service has attended the scene of a shooting a few blocks from the White House, where President Trump was holding an event. Reports say one person was shot by police. In a further thawing of relations, Armenia and Turkey have agreed to restore a historic bridge at Ani. The World Heritage Site was once the capital of an ancient Armenian kingdom. The country singer Dolly Parton has cancelled her upcoming Vegas residency due to ongoing health concerns. The 80-year-old didn't go into details but joked that she couldn't be carrying around banjos while feeling dizzy on stage. The cancelled residency was due to take place in September. And that's the latest world news from the BBC.
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26: With SRN News, I'm Keith Peters in Washington. A U.S.-led task force tells ships to reroute on the first day of a new effort to reopen the Strait of Hormuz, while Iran issues a statement telling ships to coordinate with Iranian officials.
27: The United States is launching an effort to guide stranded ships from the Iran-gripped Strait of Hormuz. The U.S. has recommended they route through Omani waters south of where ships usually transit the waterway. The U.S. urged mariners to coordinate closely with Omani authorities due to anticipated high traffic volume passing through the alternative routes. Meanwhile, Iran's military command issued a statement read out on state television on Monday, stating that ships passing through the Strait of Hormuz must coordinate with them. I'm Karen Chemas.
26: A driver has fatally hit pedestrians in Germany.
28: Authorities say that a driver plowed into people in the center of the German city of Leipzig, leaving two people dead, two others seriously injured. The driver stopped the car himself and was in the vehicle at the time he was detained. Leipzig is one of the biggest cities in eastern Germany. The incident occurred on a street that leads to the city's shopping district. No word yet on a motive. I'm Lisa Dwyer.
26: California's top insurance regulator says the state is seeking millions of dollars in penalties from State Farm after an investigation found the insurance company violated state law while handling claims from the 2025 Los Angeles area wildfires. The investigation launched last June found that the state's largest home insurer was delaying and mishandling claims regarding damage to survivors' homes and possible contamination from smoke from the Palisades and Eaton fires. On Wall Street, the Dow down by 557 points, the S&P lower by 29. This is SRN News. What music is playing on your local Christian radio station?
0: The Pew Research Center has been asking, and it reports that contemporary Christian is the genre favored by the vast majority of America's religious broadcasters. Worship music and gospel tunes will also be heard. And like their secular counterparts, most Christian radio stations spend most of their airtime playing the most popular artists and songs. The Pew study indicates that 87% of the songs heard are by the top 10% of popular artists. Michael Harrington reporting.
26: The underground church in Iran is growing by leaps and bounds. A new report from International Christian Concern reveals that there are more believers in Iran now than there were before the 1979 Islamic Revolution, which brought with it an unprecedented wave of persecution. ICC says, quote, some estimates point to a million or more Iranian converts to Christianity, unquote. This is SRN News. Here's the Wall Street Business Report.
2: Stocks fell from their record heights while oil prices jump following escalations in the Middle East that may be undermining the ceasefire in the war with Iran. The S&P 500 fell 0.4% coming off its latest all-time high. The Dow dropped 1.1%, while the Nasdaq Composite slipped 0.2%. Stocks turned lower after the United Arab Emirates, a U.S. ally, said it came under attack by Iran for the first time since the ceasefire took hold in early April. The attacks appeared to be in response to President Trump's latest efforts to reopen the Strait of Hormuz. The Dow dropped 557 points to finish at 48,941. The Nasdaq lost 46 to 25,067. The S&P fell 29 to 7,200. This is the Wall Street Business Report.
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3: Time and time again in the founding documents, it's stated that the primary purpose of American government is to protect our freedom. Politicians making a bait and switch of making security the most important are exhibiting the very tendencies to tyranny that America was created to overcome. This message brought to you by All News, All the Time.
4: Hello and welcome to NewsHour live from the BBC World Service in London. I'm Rebecca Kesby and we begin the programme in the Gulf and the ongoing standoff between the United States and Iran over the Strait of Hormuz. On Sunday, Mr. Trump said the US would start to help stranded vessels through the strait. He's calling it Project Freedom. But we're getting two completely different versions of the story. In fact, different versions of multiple stories today. Earlier, US Central Command said that two US-flagged merchant vessels had successfully transited through the Strait of Hormuz. It also said two US Navy destroyers had passed in the other direction and are now operating in the Gulf. Iran says those claims are entirely false. Tehran earlier said it had hit a US destroyer, which has been categorically denied by the United States. But we are getting reports that other cargo ships have been hit. Where does all this, though, leave the 2,000 ships stuck in the Gulf? Rahman Kapoor is the captain of an oil tanker which has been trapped since the start of the war, and he says it's still too dangerous to move at the moment.
5: No. If you ask me as a captain, I would not take this risk. First and foremost, it's my crew's safety first, and then my ship's safety. So as a captain, I would not take this risk at the moment. So no one is giving the 100% assurance that nothing wrong will go.
4: Well, let's cross live to Washington, D.C., where we find the BBC's Tom Bateman for the very latest. Tom, first of all, what do we know of these latest Iranian missile strikes in the region?
1: Well, we know from authorities, particularly in the United Arab Emirates, in the port city of Fujairah there, where they have said that an Iranian missile strike badly affected the port there around oil storage facilities, where there has been a very large fire, according to officials there. And they say three Indian nationals who work there were wounded. Now, Oman, this seems to have happened close to the border with the Emirates, have also reported an attack there that injured two people in a coastal town. So very clearly what we're seeing from some of the Gulf neighbours across the water there from Iran reporting that there have been Iranian

0: This is Rebecca Kesby with NewsHour live from the BBC. Next to a BBC Africa Eye investigation which has uncovered a global scam exploiting dog lovers online. An undercover team found that animals in Mityano, which is a small town in Uganda, are being used to solicit donations from people all over the world. But in fact, the animals are left suffering neglect and in some cases abuse. The investigation revealed that instead of the money going towards helping the dogs, much of it has gone towards funding the scammers' luxurious lifestyles. Nyasha Michelle has this report.
1: Across social media, you can find videos of dogs in distress, pleading captions, and urgent calls for help.
2: I'm calling upon your support.
3: You are requesting for help to get dogs food.
1: But behind some of these posts lies a darker reality. After reviewing hundreds of fundraising pages for dog shelters and talking to online animal activists, the BBC found one town, Mityana in Uganda, to be at the centre of the global scam. Mityana police said they have previously investigated animal cruelty at dog shelters and made arrests. Locals the team spoke to are aware of the scammers but fear challenging them. Ashraf is an animal lover who looks after chickens in his garden and cares for goats which graze around Mityana.
4: To others, especially young people, dogs are seen as a source of money. Some people are afraid to speak out about the scammers because they could use their wealth and power to retaliate. They have fear.
1: To understand how the scams work, BBC Africa Eye sent an undercover team posing as aspiring content creators. They were introduced to a shelter owner known as Charles, who has been very active online. For a small fee, Charles allowed them to film dogs kept in cramped, unsanitary cages. He openly described how to deceive supporters.
5: You tell the white people that you're being evicted and the landlord has given you 1 month notice to leave. They will then start a GoFundMe fundraising campaign for you to build land. And once you receive the GoFundMe money, use it to buy a car or build a house.
1: He also claimed that some scammers fake treatments and have maimed dogs.
5: You pretend to the donor that you're treating the dog and you show the medicine. But in reality, you have only injected it in the fur. When they run out of content, some people started intentionally cutting the dogs and asked for money.
1: One dog, known as Russet, became a symbol of the crisis. His injuries appeared across multiple fundraising accounts. Charles admitted to the BBC undercover reporter that he had at one point owned Russet. We contacted him for comment. When shown images of Russet, he said he did not recognize the dog. He acknowledged that content creators paid to film at his shelter, but he denied injuring dogs. Fighting Back is an international network of volunteers called We Won't Be Scammed, led by British activist Nicola Baird, herself a former donor. They expose scam operations, but their methods have caused controversy with the online animal welfare community.
6: So we work with our partners in Uganda who work undercover. Some of them pretend to be scammers. Some of them literally just hide out to watch the shelters. And when the scammers are away, we will then just take the dogs.
1: So what's Nicola's response to criticism of stealing the dogs and to those who say it fuels the problem?
7: The dogs that we steal are the ones that are the most severely abused. I don't feel bad about stealing a dog that's being abused by a scammer.
1: Russet was eventually taken away to a veterinary clinic run by Dr. Isa Lutebemberwa.
8: I'd made an assessment. The chances of this being an accident are low. Why? Because if you look at these bones, all of them were broken almost in the same positions.
1: He was operated on, but a few days after surgery, Russet died.
8: He had a bright life ahead of him, because I mean, he even had a person who was willing to foster him. These dogs which have no one to speak for them, the voiceless animals out there, they need someone who can advocate for them.
0: That report by Nyasha Michelle, and you can hear the full documentary. This

0: week on the World Service for the love of dogs. There's a TV version as well on the BBC News Africa YouTube channel. It's called Save Our Dogs. Now, you may remember the US retailer GameStop from a few years ago when it became the unlikely focus of a battle between amateur investors on the online platform Reddit and mighty hedge funds. Those hedge funds were betting heavily against the company, which was loss-making at the time. Well, the amateur investors rallied together and bought stock and drove the share price up a long way. Spin forward 5 years, and now the profit-making but still relatively small GameStop has just launched an unsolicited and pretty ambitious $55 billion offer to take over the much bigger online sales platform eBay. My colleague Tim Franks has been speaking to Cecilia D'Anastasio, video game reporter at Bloomberg, and he asked her how this would work considering that GameStop is so much smaller than eBay.
1: You're right. GameStop is a lot smaller than eBay. GameStop's market cap is $12 billion. eBay's is about $46 billion. And while GameStop says it has $9 billion in cash, analysts are, as you said, describing this deal as very ambitious. Chief Executive Officer Ryan Cohen was interviewed this morning on CNBC and asked many times about how the deal would go through and dodged questions. So there's not a lot of transparency around what his vision would be. But what he did say very confidently about eBay is that if I was running the business, it would make a lot more money.
2: Right. OK, well, that's one thing to say. But the other thing, I suppose, is yes. I mean, whether they can actually borrow the money in order to finance this bid. What is the plan, though? I mean, assuming that they can get the money together, does he suggest that there is a sort of a natural tie between eBay, which is online, and GameStop, which obviously has these brick and mortar retail establishments?
1: Ryan Cohen did suggest that. You know, in his letter that he posted publicly with his offer for eBay, he said he secured a highly confident letter from TD Bank to provide $20 billion in debt financing. When it comes to how to combine the businesses, GameStop has struggled in recent years as gamers have increasingly purchased their video games in digital marketplaces like Steam or in the Xbox store. GameStop has pivoted many times to different businesses. It's tried esports. It's actually tried e-commerce, which is something that Ryan Cohen is very familiar with from his background as the co-founder of pet website Chewy. You know, GameStop has performed a lot better than many people had expected, considering the fact that it shrunk its footprint at, you know, strip malls and malls where the business used to have a very strong presence. But at the same time, Cohen is still very focused on e-commerce and thinks eBay is a way that they could expand their presence there and even potentially compete with Amazon.
2: Well, I mean, I did read this, that he sort of has dreams of taking on the behemoth that is Amazon. I'm not saying anybody shouldn't do anything other than dream big, but I mean, he's living in fantasy land, isn't he?
1: It's hard to say. Ryan Cohen definitely is a dreamer. And at the same time, a lot of retail traders love his approach to business. He's very irreverent. He's somebody who has his own vision for how American business should work. And he's very vocal about it, unlike a lot of other chief executive officers over here. And during the retail stock frenzy around GameStop you were referencing in 2021, he was able to turn that into some gains for his business to his credit. At the same time, I think people have been pointing out for a while that GameStop has not necessarily managed to announce any sort of sustainable business model for itself going forward.
0: That's Cecilia D'Anastasio there from Bloomberg. She's their video game reporter. Welcome back to NewsHour. Modern smartphone technology means that leaving a voice message or even sending a voice note are common options we use every day. But while the tech has changed, it's actually quite an old idea. It seems people were doing the very same thing nearly 100 years ago, recording what were known then as speaking letters. One man is now preserving these insights into life in the 1930s and 40s in a digital archive, as Brancalessa Dessau reports.
3: Hello, Mum and Dad. Imagine being able to talk to you from Jersey City.
4: That's Evelyn in New Jersey, sending a message to her parents in Blackpool.
5: I expect to be going out to Sue Hackus's place. Remember the girl I told you about?
4: And that's Doug in New York, telling his sister Mona about his plans for the weekend.
5: We're going out canoeing. spend the day out on the beach.
4: Both Evelyn and Doug have passed away, but their voices, recorded close to a century ago, have been immortalized. They're part of a project by Thomas Levine, a professor at Princeton University who collects what are known as voice letters.
6: These are small records that people recorded starting in the 20s and 30s in small booths at home in studios.
4: Voice recording technology has been around since the mid-1800s, but it used to be rare and inaccessible. Gramophone discs helped to make the process more mainstream.
6: You would go in, put a quarter or some small amount of whatever currency into the machine, and then, astonishingly, with nobody else present, you would record and out would come a record.
4: Thomas first came across audio letters when he found one at a flea market in New Jersey. He became fascinated by how people interacted with what was then a novel technology. Some got nervous and didn't know what to say.
7: Oh, I'm a bit more satisfied now. What can I say? How about 2 seconds?
4: Others marvelled at the technology, putting on a bit of a show.
8: Hi, y'all. Wonderful day out here. Just making records for the GI.
4: Professor Levine now has an archive of over 5,000 audio letters from all over the world. A lot of the recordings are from American soldiers during the Second World War, who were given access, free of charge, to recording booths across the US.
9: Oh, Mother, how are you? I'm just fine. The Army's treating me good, too. Food is swell, but they don't give me enough oranges.
6: Many of these letters are remarkable documents of, particularly during wartime, of an imagined peacetime quotidian life.
9: When I get home on my furlough, I want you to have a lot of oranges there.
4: Nowadays, we're used to recording ourselves. At the click of a button, we can send voice notes to our loved ones. Thomas hopes his collection can remind us not to take that for granted.
6: An archive of past messages that had to travel sometimes arduously through a postal route and sometimes arrived, sometimes didn't, reminds us that what we take for granted today has a history that helps us understand just how magical some of the dimensions of our current technological convenient landscape have.
0: Thomas Levine there, ending that report by Branka Lesser-Dessar. Voices from the past, nearly 100 years ago, speaking letters. You're listening to NewsHour live from the BBC. I'm Rebecca Kesby. Next to the outbreak of hantavirus on board a Dutch transatlantic cruise ship, the vessel, the MV Hondius, is seeking permission to dock in Cape Verde in the Atlantic. But Cape Verde health authorities are saying they're worried about protecting the local population. So far, the ship has not been given permission to dock and no passengers have been allowed off the ship. 3 people have died so far on board, a Dutch couple and a German national. It's not been officially confirmed that they did die from the hantavirus. The only confirmed case is that of a British national who was medically evacuated and is currently being treated by specialists in South Africa. But hantavirus is usually passed to humans from rats or other rodents via feces, saliva or urine. It can cause severe illness and even death. For more details on the disease, I've been speaking to Dr. Sarah Pitt, virologist at the University of Brighton here in the UK.
10: What we know about hantavirus is it normally lives in rodents of various sorts, and there are different strains of the virus in different parts of the world, and depending on where your listeners are listening to this, they might be more or less familiar with some of the different strains. It's particular types of mice, some voles and rats. The most serious sort is hemorrhagic fever with renal syndrome, which is found in Southeast Asia and potentially in Russia as well. That, as the name implies, it's a very serious infection, and the complication of that is a kidney infection. In the Americas, so North and South America, you get a thing called hantavirus pulmonary syndrome, which, as the name implies, is a lung infection, so a very serious chest infection, which then can develop to affecting the whole body. Given that the cruise ship went from Argentina to Africa, it's most likely that the people on board the ship have been affected with this pulmonary syndrome version of the hantavirus.
0: Right. There is a concern that maybe this virus is going from one person to another person. Is that possible with the hantavirus?
10: Yeah, so normally it's food that's been contaminated or that dust and dirt has been contaminated with rodent droppings of some sort and then humans have gone in and disturbed it. Normally you inhale dust which has got the virus particles in it. There is one strain where it's possible, and it has been reported, that there's human-to-human transmission. Very limited and very small numbers of people are infected in each outbreak. But unfortunately, that is the one which is transmitted in Argentina. So we don't really know. And at the moment, only one person has had the full suite of tests for hantavirus. That's the UK national who's in hospital in Johannesburg. What we don't know is whether all the people who are getting sick now picked up the virus before they got on the boat or whether one person got onto the boat and is unfortunately affecting other people.
0: I mean, the World Health Organization is urging people not to panic. It's one of the problems of cruise ships, isn't it? That you've got a lot of people in a confined space all together. I mean, does that mean that you're more likely to pick things up there?
10: Yes, in theory, but in practice, I think cruise ships are very well versed in what to do if there is an outbreak of something. And your listeners might remember talking about COVID, that some of the earliest stories we heard in sort of March of 2020 were outbreaks of this new virus on cruise ships.
0: Yes.
10: So these days they will be very well prepared for what might happen if there was an outbreak. So I'm sure they put all their public health measures into place.
0: How is it normally treated?
10: There's no specific antiviral treatment. So the treatment would just be trying to manage the symptoms and trying to keep the person sort of stable and comfortable to allow the virus to pass through their system.
0: That's Dr. Sarah Pitt. Now, here's a phrase you don't often hear. Paying taxes is a natural duty of citizens. That was the quote from the South Korean family behind the mighty Samsung business. Its late chairman, Lee Kun-hee, died back in 2020, leaving a fortune worth around $45 billion. Just for context, that's 90 after the number. The family have just completed paying a massive inheritance tax bill of $8 billion. It's the largest such payment in South Korea's history, possibly the world. And while the country's inheritance tax is among the highest in the world, that Samsung payment is still roughly 1.5 times the country's total inheritance tax revenue for 2024. It's quite the windfall for the government. So what does all this tell us about the company? I've been speaking to Jeffrey Kane, American journalist and writer of the book Samsung Rising, Inside the Secretive Company Conquering Tech.
11: Samsung is not any ordinary business. It is intimately tied to the success of South Korea as a nation. South Koreans even have a term for their country. They call it the Republic of Samsung. And so this is a company that is just massive by any standard. It doesn't just make the smartphones and the chips that we all hear about. In South Korea, they build apartments, they have a hospital, they do just about everything. And you can literally, in South Korea, this is no exaggeration, you could, if you wanted to, live cradle to the grave on Samsung. Just literally get a Samsung apartment, watch your Samsung TV. They do have a Samsung-managed graveyard, to give another example. So it is massive and so tied to the success or the failure of South Korea.
0: And so does that tell us something of the ethos, the philosophy of the business as well?
11: It does. Samsung sees its role as exactly that. It's the company that's the nameplate brand of South Korea. What Samsung does reflects on the country.
0: So the government is cashing in on this huge inheritance tax that the family has paid. Were you surprised at how enthusiastic the family was to pay this inheritance tax?
11: I was absolutely surprised because getting to this point has been a seemingly never-ending succession of scandals and jail sentences. The entire saga of getting to the point where they would pay their inheritance tax has been wrapped up in troubles and criminal convictions. It's just been wild.
0: It is a very high percentage that people pay in South Korea for inheritance tax. I think it's 50%, which is the highest in the world, I think, or among the highest in the world.
11: It's really stunning what Samsung has done. A lot of people did not expect so much money to, you know, come so seemingly easily. But one of the reasons why Samsung and other Korean companies have behaved this way in the past, resisting these payments, is exactly that reason. They complain that they just have a sky-high inheritance tax rate, and it's unreasonable by the standards of most developed economies.
0: So this phrase coming from a spokesperson for the family family, saying paying taxes is a natural duty of citizens. That's kind of being said through gritted teeth then, we think, from the family.
11: I think that you hit the nail on the head. It was a reluctant payment. It was something that they were trying to avoid for many decades. They really wanted to lessen the burden of this inheritance tax. But the bottom line is that Samsung has been through so many scandals over its history. Jay Lee himself, the chairman, has been through scandal after scandal, even as he has been rising to the chairmanship. And so the bottom line is that if they fight this, there's going to be trouble for Samsung. There's going to be trouble with the government, with regulators, with the population, with the citizens who are not always so happy about the outsized power of Samsung. So they just have to bite the bullet and they have to pay it. That's that.
0: So we now live in a world where there are a growing number of super rich corporations and indeed individuals. And this is likely to become more important in terms of paying tax and avoiding tax, dodging tax. In your experience, I mean, how common is that among the super rich?
11: Oh, it's absolutely very common. Reducing the tax rate is just, it's become a natural course of action for anybody who's a billionaire or is super rich. If you've really made it in life, you know, you want to lessen the taxes that you do have. And so what Samsung did is frankly surprising. I've written a book on Samsung. I was deep in Samsung for many years, and I did not believe that it would come to this. So I have to give them kudos, you know, in making this announcement. But yes, you're right. Billionaires resist taxes. Samsung was among them, but I am pleasantly surprised that Samsung is putting it forward.
0: But what does that tell us about the powers or lack of powers of nation states to rein in some of these super rich people that are, or corporations that are potentially richer than any given country?
11: I think it says a lot. That's a great question. It says a lot, and it says that when a nation, when a government puts its mind to it, yes, it can rein them in and it can make them pay their fair share.
0: That's business and tech writer Jeffrey Kane. Now, listen up, fashion fans. It's the Met Gala tonight, a huge night for the industry. A carefully chosen guest list of top stars usually parades in cutting edge, often outrageous fashion at the Metropolitan Museum of Art in New York. This year's theme is Fashion is Art. Let's head to New York to speak to Sarah Spellings. She's news editor of the Fashion and Lifestyle Bureau at the Wall Street Journal. Sarah, welcome to the programme. What are we expecting tonight? There's a few changes this year, including the sponsorship, which includes tech boss Jeff Bezos. That's quite controversial, isn't it? Why?
12: It has been a little bit controversial, yes, and thank you for having me. There have been some protests of Jeff Bezos and Lauren Sanchez Bezos's involvement with the Met Gala. There was a service employees union that hosted a demonstration today, but there have always been protests of the Met Gala. So this year, the tenor is a little bit different, but it has always been an event that has seen some protests at it.
0: What are we expecting with the fashion then? Because the theme is art. What are we thinking? Cubism, pop art, surrealism, minimalism? Let's hope that doesn't get too minimalist.
12: I hope not. And I don't think we will, because the theme is fashion is art, but the exhibit is all about the body. And so I think we're really going to be seeing a lot of body-centric, body-conscious dressing, which can be taken in a very commercial way, like the naked dress trend that we have seen on the red carpet for the past couple of years, or it can be taken in a very artistic, avant-garde way. So I think we'll see a wide range on the red carpet tonight.
0: And so I mentioned it's a big night for the industry. Is that still the case? Because fashion is one of those industries which is struggling actually at the moment after maybe COVID or just a change in the way people view things like Hollywood, fashion, you know, the super rich.
12: Mm-hmm. I mean, it is still a really big night for the museum, and I would also say for fashion. The they announced that they raised $42 million this year, which is up from $31 million last year for the museum. But also in New York, you see there are so many hotels that are booked out. There are so many, you know, hairstylists that are booked, and Anna Wintour called out those industries that are getting a boost in New York at the press conference earlier today as well.
0: In terms of some of the outfits, I mean, they are a little bit outrageous sometimes. There is all sorts of practical issues, aren't there, in terms of, you know, stars unable to walk in the shoes or can't bend down or even get up the steps sometimes.
12: I think sometimes the point of a Met Gala look isn't function at all. You know, I remember when Kim Kardashian wore Marilyn Monroe's dress and she could barely walk up the stairs just because of the fit. But I think the point is to get a beautiful image, a beautiful, memorable photo, and to put on a show. It's not clothes that you're going to take on the subway later that night.
0: No, indeed. No doubt. There's lots of chauffeur-driven cars coming there. Sarah, lovely to speak to you. Thanks so much for joining us live from New York. That's Sarah Spellings there from the Wall Street Journal. It's all kicking off in about 2 hours' time, but lots of crowds there already. All the photographers in prime place, and no doubt lots of pictures coming on the BBC website later. This is NewsHour live from the BBC. I'm Rebecca Kesby. Now, the next man we're going to hear from is that rare thing in the Middle East, and in particular among Palestinians. He's a self-declared optimist. His name is Sama Sinijlawi, and he's been in and around Palestinian politics for decades. He's from Jerusalem. As a teenager, during what was called the First Intifada, the first uprising against the Israeli occupation at the end of the 1980s, he spent 5 years in a jail in Israel for an Israeli prison. He's still a member of Fatah, the main Palestinian faction in the occupied West Bank, the one led by the Palestinian Authority President Mahmoud Abbas. But Samia would describe himself as a dissident member of Fatah. You'll hear some of his critique in a moment. He also, though, remains a committed believer in a two-state solution to the Palestinian-Israeli conflict. And perhaps more extraordinary, he's an optimist about it. So how come? He's been speaking to NewsHour's Tim Franks.
13: Definitely, yes. I'm an optimist. And my optimism is coming from realism. When you start understanding very well both sides of this conflict, you get more confidence that this conflict is not going to continue. From the surface, when you judge the Israelis and Palestinians by their failures, not by their intentions, you will see a lot of hard feelings, a lot of hatred. There is no Mother Teresa in this conflict. But when you go deep, you will discover that there is a joint reservoir of common humanity. From there, you realize that something good is going to come.
2: But there's no common vision, is there, between Israelis and Palestinians?
13: Palestinians and Israelis are confused. The confusion on both sides is engineered by leaders who gain political lifeline from this confusion. The Israelis have been almost completely under the rule of Bibi Netanyahu for the last 20 years. We have been under the rule of President Abbas for the last 20 years. This kind of leadership have taken both sides hostages in their bunkers for a long time.
2: Just when it comes to the Israeli leadership, I mean, absolutely, Benjamin Netanyahu has set himself against the idea of a Palestinian state, and he has been for a long time the preeminent force in Israeli politics. But if you look at the people who are opposing him and who are likely to, or have a chance of perhaps of replacing him after the next election in Israel, they're not talking about a Palestinian state. They're saying even that they refuse the prospect of cooperating with the parties that represent the 20% of Israel that are Palestinians with Israeli citizenship. I mean, these aren't people who want to see a Palestinian state.
13: Well, here we are facing another kind of challenge. It's lack of leadership also on both sides.
2: Correct me if I'm wrong, but you speak privately to quite a number of Israeli members of the Knesset. I just wondered, do they say a different thing to you privately to what they say publicly?
13: I talk to Israel from wall to wall. MKs from left, center, right.
2: So answer my question. Do they say something different to you privately?
13: You can see that the intentions, somehow it's there among some of them. Okay, but they are very sensitive towards the constituency, and they don't know if there is a support to such. Everyone wants to be re-elected, and that's why nobody is going to challenge it.
2: You've suggested that you're slightly fed up with the current leadership. Mahmoud Abbas, the Palestinian president, is what, 90 years old? He's been in power for forever, it seems. Who is going to be that figure?
13: If we have a leader that has in his mindset that his target is to try to persuade the Israelis, not to pressure them, by addressing them in a language that resonates in their ears, we have a lot of agency. We, the Palestinians, we have an exclusive power that no other nation has. We can influence the Israelis. We can have impact on them. We are always one Israeli election away from peace.
2: I sense your reluctance, but your name has been associated with Mohammed Dahlan, who's a sort of Fatah eminence grise who lives in exile, born in Gaza, seen as powerful, but also quite unpopular among many Palestinian circles. Possibly Marwan Barghouti, who's in prison. He's serving several life sentences, but is seen as a potentially unifying Palestinian figure. Have you names in mind?
13: Well, these are the usual suspects.
2: Yeah, exactly.
13: I think you need to go outside this
2: Nasser
13: list.
2: Nasser al-Kidwa?
13: The old guards, the old generation, and mm-hmm. these are from the
2: so
13: old generation.
2: So is there a young guard?
13: There are young guards. Look at the recent local elections that happened last week on the 25th of April. Most of the lists, the independent lists that challenged the official list of Fatah in the local elections, were young generation of Fatah who departed Fatah and are trying to form a new political current in Palestinian politics, and they won that elections. So it's a generation that is now moving. It's a generation that wants to assume a responsibility. Who could be the leader, the voice of that generation? I don't know. We need to wait and see.
2: Even the reform movement inside Fatah, the main Palestinian faction, say that you don't represent them. You only represent yourself. You're a lone voice.
13: Everybody is a lone voice, Tim. Can you tell me who are from the Palestinian politicians who can claim serious representation on the street? It has not been tested yet.
2: There is a debate in Britain at the moment. You may well be aware there's been an upsurge in attacks on Jews and on synagogues in recent weeks. And one of the things that has been talked about is what to do about these marches that support Palestinians, where sometimes you hear the chant, "Globalize the Intifada." And there are those who say, look, that's just about trying to show international support for the Palestinian struggle. And there are others, and there are Jews among those others, who say the Intifada included moments where there are acts of violence against Jews. So when you hear the chant, "Globalize the Intifada," what it actually means, it is implicitly a call to take your struggle directly against Jews, to attack Jews. And so they say it makes us fearful. Do you have a view on how people should think about that chant, "Globalize the Intifada"?
13: Sometimes people who rally under the Palestinian flag with certain slogans can be the most anti-Palestinians, and they don't know. So slogans like "globalizing the Intifada" or "from the river to the sea," I don't think that these are pro-Palestinian slogans. They might be the most anti-Palestinian slogans.
2: Why do you say that?
13: Because if there is one pro-Palestinian slogan, I would see it as something around the two-state solution. I will see it something around of ending the war and achieving political settlement for this conflict. Do really the Palestinians want to throw the Jews to the sea? I can tell you definitely the majority of Palestinians don't want to work into that direction. Most of the Palestinians would like to have an independent state next to Israel.
0: That's Samer Sinajlawi, their Palestinian activist, speaking to NewsHour's Tim Franks. That's it for this edition from us all here in London. Thanks very much for joining us.
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17: It may have survived, but I mean, you wouldn't disagree that the regime has been severely weakened, given 4 weeks of enormous bombardment by the US and Israel, a huge blow to the economy, which was already very weakened, and presumably those people who are opposed to the regime will see that weakness, and at some point those street protests that we saw at the beginning of the year will begin again.
18: How Tehran sees the recent developments is like rising up again, and it is like the wound or injury that doesn't kill you will strengthen you. And this is bringing a new self-confidence back in Tehran that they can somehow turn the immediate threat into long-term strategic interest and opportunities.
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15: Get to see your home one last time before you and everyone on your planet are destroyed.
17: It may have survived, but I mean, you wouldn't disagree that the regime has been severely weakened, given 4 weeks of enormous bombardment by the US and Israel, a huge blow to the economy, which was already very weakened, and presumably those people who are opposed to the regime will see that weakness, and at some point those street protests that we saw at the beginning of the year will begin again.
18: How Tehran sees the recent developments is like rising up again, and it is like the wound or injury that doesn't kill you will strengthen you. And this is bringing a new self-confidence back in Tehran that they can somehow turn the immediate threat into long-term strategic interest and opportunities.
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16: Of course.
15: To see your home one last time before you and everyone on your planet are destroyed.
17: It may have survived, but I mean, you wouldn't disagree that the regime has been severely weakened, given 4 weeks of enormous bombardment by the US and Israel, a huge blow to the economy, which was already very weakened, and presumably those people who are opposed to the regime will see that weakness, and at some point those street protests that we saw at the beginning of the year will begin again.
18: How Tehran sees the recent developments is like rising up again, and it is like the wound or injury that doesn't kill you will strengthen you. And this is bringing a new self-confidence back in Tehran that they can somehow turn the immediate threat into long-term strategic interest and opportunities.
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15: to go home to your planet?
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15: One last time, before you and everyone on your planet are destroyed.
17: It may have survived, but I mean, you wouldn't disagree that the regime has been severely weakened, given 4 weeks of enormous bombardment by the US and Israel, a huge blow to the economy, which was already very weakened, and presumably those people who are opposed to the regime will see that weakness, and at some point, those street protests that we saw at the beginning of the year will begin again.
18: How Tehran sees the recent developments is like rising up again, and it is like the wound or injury that doesn't kill you will strengthen you. And this is bringing a new self-confidence back into Iran, that they can somehow turn the immediate threat into long-term strategic interest and opportunities.
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0: From New York, this is Democracy Now!
1: This is the biggest setback for abortion rights since the Supreme Court overturned Roe v. Wade almost 4 years ago. And yet, the abortion rights movement was far more prepared this time around and had contingency plans in place for a court decision restricting access to abortion.
0: A federal appeals court Friday blocked the mailing of abortion pills, restricting access to one of the most common means of abortion in the United States. We'll speak with the nation's abortion access correspondent, Amy Littlefield. Then the latest on the global Samud flotilla.
2: On April 29th, Israeli occupation forces kidnapped over 170 participants from the global Samud flotilla in international waters in Greece's search and rescue zone. 2 days ago, many of us were released, but two organizers from the flotilla remain on board, Tiago Avila and Saif Abukreshek.
0: Two Samud activists who were not released, a Brazilian and a Palestinian with Spanish citizenship, say they were beaten and blindfolded. We'll speak to another two members of the flotilla. Then Iran says two missiles hit a U.S. Navy vessel in the Strait of Hormuz. The U.S. is denying it. We'll get the latest. All that and more coming up. Welcome to Democracy Now!, democracynow.org, The War and Peace Report. I'm Amy Goodman. Two missiles hit a U.S. Navy vessel in the Strait of Hormuz earlier today after it ignored warnings from Iran's Revolutionary Guard to halt. That's according to Iranian state media. The U.S. is denying it. Iran says the strike came as President Trump announced the U.S. will begin guiding ships through the Strait of Hormuz starting today, deploying guided missile destroyers, more than 100 aircraft, and 15,000 U.S. service members. Tehran immediately rejected the move. A senior Iranian official warned any U.S. interference in the strait would be considered a ceasefire violation. President Trump said he'd reviewed Iran's 14-point peace proposal, but warned the U.S. could resume strikes. Iran's foreign minister said a deal was just inches away, but accused U.S. negotiators of making maximalist demands. No further talks have been scheduled. At least two other vessels were also struck in the Strait of Hormuz over the weekend, though all crew members were reported safe. Meanwhile, U.S. gas prices have now reached $4.45 a gallon, up nearly 50% since the war began. According to Iran's Ministry of Health, U.S.-Israeli strikes have killed at least 3,375 people, including 376 children. The U.S. military has confirmed 13 combat deaths.